0: He doesn't know the answer. He doesn't fob us up, does he? He goes and he hunts out the answer ready for next week. News time, 8 o'clock.
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2: It's 7 degrees at 8 o'clock. Good morning, I'm Jack Fenwick. A peace deal between the United States and Iran is now closer than ever, with a final sign-off date expected in the coming days. Mediators claim a final text has been reached, but Iranian Foreign Minister Abbas Araghchi cautioned changes to the text are still possible. The Memorandum of Understanding calls for the reopening of the Strait of Hormuz and lifting the US blockade on Iranian ports. Negotiations over Iran's nuclear program would take place afterwards. SpaceX has made history on Wall Street, soaring past a $2 trillion valuation on its first day of trading on the Nasdaq. The company's $75 billion float is officially the largest IPO in global history, beating the previous record held by Saudi Aramco. The world's first trillionaire founder Elon Musk says he could never have predicted the scale of his company's success.
3: I give SpaceX less than a 10% chance of succeeding at all. In fact, I told people this. I said, look, we're probably going to fail, but, you know, we should give it a try, because if we don't, we will never be a truly space-faring civilization.
2: A One Nation politician says he's not worried about a protest against Pauline Hanson at a fundraising event. Anti-racism demonstrators turned up outside the event in Melbourne, clashing with police. One Nation Chief of Staff James Ashby says the party has more support than ever.
4: We're only a couple of percentage points off. If we can hold this together and only grow it between now and the next election, there's every chance Pauline Hanson could be the next Prime Minister of this country.
2: The Electrical Trades Union says all members working at BHP's Port Hedland hub have endorsed going on strike, ranging anywhere from 30 minutes to 24 hours long, which could cost the mining giant up to $120 million. The endorsement comes after months of talks with BHP to agree on a labour agreement, with workers seeking improved pay and conditions. Electrical Trades Union WA Secretary Adam Woodidge says workers feel it's time to act.
5: We had 100% of Electrical Trades Union members at Port Hedland BHP facility endorse taking protected industrial action.
2: In finance, the Aussie dollar is buying 70.4 US cents.
1: With the 6PR app, you have the power of 6PR in the palm of your hand. So add it to your phone now. Perth 6PR.
2: West Coast will put extra attention into North Melbourne skipper Nick Larkey when they clash at Optus Stadium today. Larkey booted 6 goals in their last meeting back in round 2, and the Eagles will be without defender Ruben Jimby. Coach Andrew Mokwalta says it's going to take the entire team.
6: He's a good player. He kicks a lot of goals. There's no question about that. And they're one of the best teams at marks inside 50 as well. So it's going to be unfair just to put it on one person. It's going to be a team effort and a system defence that will hopefully be able to control him.
2: Elijah Hewitt, Josh Lindsay and Tom Gross have all been recalled. Marcus Herbert will make his AFL debut. First ball up is at 2:15. Fremantle captain Alex Pearce is set to play AFL game 150 against Geelong next Thursday. The Dockers, chasing their first premiership, are currently on top of the ladder and heading into their bye. Pearce says the club means the world to him.
7: My life and career will be forever linked to Freo, and I'm very grateful to have come here. I'm very lucky to get drafted from Freo, to be on this journey and have this experience.
2: All games in round 10 of the Waffle will be played this afternoon as 4 teams have a bye. The matchups, all starting at 2:30, are Claremont and Perth, East Fremantle and West Perth, and Swan Districts and West Coast. That's the latest news and sport.
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9: That crash remains on the Mitchell Freeway southbound exit to Whitfords Ave in Woodvale this morning. The left lane is closed with emergency and towing services on site. Traffic's busy in the area, so slow down on the approach. The Kwinana Freeway is travelling well. No delays on the Graham Farmer. Tunnels moving well in both directions. Tonkin and Murra Highway having a good run. CBD and metro areas looking clear too. I'm Nadia Scurria on Perth's traffic leader, 6PR.
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12: Cloudy today with a chance of a late shower and a top of 18 degrees. Showers tomorrow, 19 degrees the top. Showers easing on Monday with a top of 15. Tuesday, mostly sunny, reaching 15 degrees. Wednesday, partly cloudy with a top of 16. Partly cloudy and 17 on Thursday. And Friday, cloudy and 17 degrees. Right now it's 7 degrees. More news at 9 o'clock on Perth's 6PR.
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13: And it's 7 minutes past eight. Very, very exciting hour coming up. If you need a question solved, got a technological issue, you need to be picking up the phone now, darling. 1-332-0487-999-882, because we are going to have a chat with Charlie Brown.
1: This is Life and Technology with Charlie Brown. Thanks to Harvey Norman.
13: Charlie Brown, I've been hanging out all week to speak to you, my man.
14: How are you? There was a bit of a pause there before the intro. I was thinking, am I no intro today? Maybe I'm going to start talking now. But
13: no, it was because I was eating chocolate and I was just not able to do two things at once.
14: No, that's okay. That's okay. I thought it's just you guys keeping me on my toes. I thought, oh, well done.
13: Anticipation, as they say.
14: Big show today. Worldwide Developer Conference was on this week. It's Apple's software event that they have every year, and they always announce what's coming new in their operating software for their devices. New features and new positions on different ways of operating devices, you know, what they're going to allow and not allow, that kind of thing. This year, there's a couple of things they announced. Mm-hmm. They talked about parental controls. We'll talk about that today with Mike Boyd, our Apple guy. They also talked about, the Siri with AI. We've had a play with it. We'll talk about what that is. You can't play with it yet until later this year, but we've got the beta software running and we've been doing that. And there's a new Apple device coming, new type of Apple device that's coming that was visible because of the operating software that Apple has released. So we'll talk about that with Mike Boyd, our Apple guy. In the second half of the show, we are sponsored by Harvey Norman and it is end of financial year. So I'll talk to Mitch Whitaker. He's the proprietor of one of the Harvey Norman stores about what people are buying this year, what's on sale. He's in the technology space, so he would talk about laptops all day long, but I won't let him. We'll try and give a bit of variety across the tech space, but we also, I've got a couple of questions from listeners about some guidance on PCs that they should consider based on what they need. We might put that to Mitch in the second half of the show as well. In the newsletter, I have finally finished cutting together a video of me walking around the Vivid Festival. That's in there. That's the low light festival. The guys at Honor gave me a couple of their smartphones and they said go nuts. And so we did. You can watch those videos in the newsletter. Also, ink tank printers. We've reviewed a couple of them now. These are the brand new ones from Epson that, we talked to them about. We promised a review. That's in the newsletter as well. And then also the RAN heartbeat message on your phone, the AusAlert. They've been doing a bit of testing on that. We'll write up what is happening and what has been happening, on that. Basically, this is the emergency alert network that all the phones that are connected to cellular networks in Australia must be compatible to receive. There's an article in there about what it is, what it does, and what they've been doing recently with it as they test it out to make sure it's all working correctly.
13: All right. That's all very, very interesting. Can't wait to get into that. We've got a couple of calls or not calls, texts already on the line. If you'd like to join us, team, 1-3-882-0487-999-882. Let me throw your first one at you, Charlie Brown. It comes from Mike and he said, hi, my NBN box was beeping all night. I took the battery out this morning, found it leaking. Can the NBN still work without putting in a replacement battery?
14: Yes, it can. So when they originally, and very early days, and they don't do it these days, it also depends on the type of NBN system that you've got, the connection that NBN is using. But in the very early days, and I remember asking the department about this, the federal department, why they were doing this. And you've got to remember, when they first started putting in NBN boxes into people's homes, they were turning off the analog phone system that didn't require power. If you picked up the handset of an analog phone, you would hear dial tone because the local phone exchange was releasing an open line to you. You didn't actually have to power the phone or your battery. If you had a cordless one, obviously you did, but for the standard analog telephone, then they would work without power. Well, then NBN comes along and they were saying to households, okay, put this NBN box, plug your regular phone into the back of this NBN box to make a phone call, and when you pick up the phone, you'll then hear a dial tone and you can start ringing. Well, they wanted those NBN boxes to run even if there was a power outage because they felt it was a safety issue. So they released all these NBN boxes with an inbuilt battery. So if your home ran out of power, the NBN service for internet and making calls would continue to work. That was 20 years ago, and there's been plenty of those units still in the network, still in homes, and they were releasing them for a number of years. Then what happened since then was, well, we all got mobile phones because, well, you can buy a mobile phone for $15 these days and you can get a mobile SIM for about $15 a month. So the cost of being able to make a phone call if you need one is much, much cheaper than it was 20 years ago. The other thing was NBN routers became mass released across the country. The network spread everywhere almost. So they wanted to make the terminals that we plug in our home to connect to the NBN even cheaper. So they removed the batteries. But today there's still these systems out there. The batteries get old because they do discharge and recharge. They can leak, they can expand, all those kinds of things. If that happens, just take it out. Keep using your unit without the battery. But of course, if the power goes out at home, the NBN will switch off.
13: All right, Mike, so good news there in that one at least. Zeno and Helen are online. I think we'll have time to get through Zeno before we need to go to a break. Hello, Zeno.
15: Good morning, Chrissy. Charlie, how are you going?
14: Yeah, good. What's going on?
15: Yeah, would you...
16: We just got back from Spain and Portugal this month, and we used the e-tags for our luggage bags, which worked really well. So we knew where our bags were when we were leaving and arriving at airports. And just quick question, is there a way to extend the life of the battery on those e-tags while we're not travelling?
14: Yes, depending on the model, you can turn them off. You could take the button battery out of them. And then by doing that, they're not putting out any signal at all. So you can do that. Another way that you can do it, is you can get a bit of wax paper and you can stick it between or a piece of plastic and stick it between the, e-tag and the battery and leave the battery in the e-tag. That will disconnect the battery from the e-tag, so it's essentially off. Often when you buy a tech product with a removable battery in it, where they've given you the battery is inserted, because there are rules around shipping battery-enabled devices with a battery loose in the box, so they put it into the device, but then put a piece of plastic between the battery and the device terminal. So you can put a piece of plastic in there, and it will stop running the device, and that will of course extend the life of the battery as well.
13: There goes Zeno. We've lost Zeno. He's run away to do exactly as he's been told. Helen, the rest of you will be back in a few moments. If you'd like to join us, 1-833-0487-999-882. 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
10: 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We talk law and all subjects related and unrelated, so be sure to tune in. I'll be there ready to take your calls.
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13: All right, we're going to talk about Apple's 2026 Worldwide Developers Conference. It took place from June the 8th to June the 12th, and you've done a bit of digging for us, Sir Charlie.
14: Yeah, Mike Boyd's our Apple expert. He always joins us to take us through what Apple is announcing and bringing to stores for us to have a look at. He joins us this morning talking about Worldwide Developer Conference. Morning, Mike.
27: Good morning, Charlie. How are you?
14: I'm good. The event this week, there was three things. I'm going to start with parental controls. I'm going to be very, very careful on what I say about their announcements from Apple on parental controls, because my two youngest daughters, Jasmine and Isla, are both in the car on the way to netball listening to the show. and they fire up a bit sometimes on this topic. But Apple had some announcements in this area.
0: Yes, and quite an interesting array of announcements at the developer conference keynote this week, and a big part of it too. So I think the high level view on it is that, you know, Apple has taken, I think, probably a lot of pushback on parental controls. You know, anyone who sort of would use the screen time component of iOS in the past has sort of found it a bit weak, but they've massively improved the parental controls now to give parents a much more granular view of permissions for children to do things like screen time, like browsing, you know, amount of time they can spend on certain apps. So it's going to be a huge step forward.
14: Did they announce that you're going to be able to operate the parental controls from a device that isn't an iPhone or an iPad? Because
0: it's all very much in the Apple ecosystem. So, the good thing is that, it don't necessarily need for everyone to have the latest and greatest iPhone. So if you've got as long as the device can have iOS 27 installed on it when it arrives in September, which I think is the iPhone 11 and older, or newer, I should say, iPhone 11 and up. As long as they can have iOS 27, it'll work for everyone.
14: Okay, very good. The new Siri with AI, I'll tell you, I almost spat my breakfast out when they announced who they're working with and what they're doing in this space.
0: Look, you've got to remember, I mean, the big announcement with that had you sort of, you know, coughing up your breakfast was, Apple and Google are really sort of working very closely. And look, Apple and Google have worked very closely, you know, for many, many years. I mean, since the first generation of the iPhone. And I think if you actually look at it, I think Apple's one of Google's biggest customers and vice versa. Mm. Siri, I've had a bit of a play with it this week. I mean, it is a marked improvement on what Siri's sort of been, and most people will know Siri from the way you use it, particularly with Apple CarPlay. But now it's far more ingrained and has a far deeper view of, you know, your messages, your diary. And again, this is all permission based, but you can give it, you know, a very, very deep view of your life and then the interactions with it. It's incredibly powerful, and a lot of it, which is very good from a data point of view, is a lot of the interactions and the way that Siri AI works is very much device based. So you're not sending data off to the cloud and coming back. A lot of it is very much device based, which makes it incredibly fast, but also secure.
14: What was the main thing you saw? And just being clear, it's coming out later this year as a public release, but you've installed the beta and the beta software that allows you to go in and have a play with it. What was the thing that that you did most or was most impressed with?
0: Oh, look, I think it's one of the things I like is I do not like the liquid glass effect. So one of the things that I really like in iOS 27 is there's now a control that you can actually, you know, ratchet down how much of the liquid glass effect you have on the iPhone. The other thing that really stands out, which I love, is there's now separate volume controls for your alarm, for the ringtone, and for your alert. So before it was everything was either really loud or really quiet. Now you've actually got a breakdown of those. And I think the other good one is, for Apple CarPlay users, you've now got, scrub controls in song. So if you are, you know, in the middle of a song and I just want to go back, you know, 10 seconds and listen to that bit of the song again, you can now move your finger up and down on the screen and it will, scrub your way back through the song. So it's the little things in life that give us a bit of pleasure.
14: They also hinted or accidentally or not accidentally, told us about a foldable iPhone coming.
0: Yeah, in the code, we had a bit of a look. I had one of my AI agents look into the code and we found, and a lot of people have surfed this online as well, but it's there, there's a configuration in the in the iOS code that say that that tracks what the fold state of the device is and the angle of the fold. So it's definitely coming. Now, whether it comes in September, I don't know. A lot of people are hedging that it will, but you know, Apple has a few irons in the fire. You know, they talk about that they've got some glasses coming as well. So you know, if the foldable comes in September, great. But you know, it's not a lockdown yet. There's still plenty of great products to come from Apple.
14: All right, some interesting updates in the world of Apple. Mike, we always appreciate you coming through and explaining all this to our listeners. It's a great help to them. They do email me and tell me how much they appreciate it as well. Thank you for your time this morning, and we'll speak to you again soon.
0: Always a pleasure, Charlie. Talk to you soon.
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9: The Mitchell Freeway southbound still a little slow through Whitfords Avenue due to that earlier on crash, but it has cleared. The Kwinana Freeway is travelling well. No delays on the Graham Farmer. Tunnels moving well in both directions. Tonkin and Roe Highway having a good run. CBD and metro areas looking to with no major delays. Don't forget, if you see anything on our roads, to give us a call. I'm Nadia Scurry on Perth 6PR.
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13: 28 past 8 on 882 6PR. Life and Technology, Charlie Brown taking the lead here. Christy Morrissey with you, and we'd love to speak to you. 133 882. Let's get into it, Charlie. We've got Scotty in Balga with a question about e-tags. Hello, Scott.
8: How you going, guys? Come back from New Zealand, and when I fly to Brisbane over East, I use a Virgin and the Qantas app, and they scan your bags, and on the app it says they've scanned your bags, and when you arrive, it tells you which carousel your bag's on. So why do we need these e-tags?
14: That's a more recent feature that the airlines have been providing. I feel that they've been providing them in response to people using e-tags. The reason e-tags have become popular is because you might be travelling further afield. You might be travelling on an airline that doesn't provide that level of tracking support for your bags. And knowing where your bag is a big thing, especially when you're on your way to a destination. I mean, we would travel. There's a bunch of us that would go to Berlin every year. We stopped going through Heathrow because your bag just would never arrive in Berlin on the day. In fact, it was the joke was bring a second bag with some old clothes in it, so that when your bag doesn't turn up, you've got 24 hours to go shopping with your travel insurance and get some new clothes. Because your bag, which it just wouldn't arrive. E-tags changed the concern about it, and it changed the waiting at the Swissport desk on the way back for, and saying, no, I've been waiting here for 45 minutes. My bag hasn't come off the carousel. So that was that experience. Your experience now has the benefit of the app updating. People are still using them because they've started using them and they're comfortable with them. So good question though.
13: There you go, Scotty. Helen in Currumbine, good morning to you. 133-882 if you'd like to join us. Hi, Helen.
1: Oh, hi, Christy and Charlie. So my question is about my Telstra modem. I was told, because it kept on falling out that during programs, that I need a new one.
14: Yeah.
1: So I went and looked at the prices and all that, and I thought, oh, I'll just check it out and see what people are saying online. And apparently they fall out just as worse than the old one.
14: Yeah.
1: So I'm confused.
14: Okay, so the new modem has got updated Wi-Fi security protocols, and by default, it uses the newest Wi-Fi security protocol for encryption security. And if you're using what people have experienced, especially if they've got what we call legacy Wi-Fi devices, like an older smart TV, 5-6 years old, for example, 5-6 year old tablet, 5-6 year old phone, and devices which are a few years older, that's where the dropout experience has been felt mostly with this modern one. There are things you can do to tweak it, but the customer that buys the brand new Telstra smart modem is not usually the most tech savvy and probably doesn't want to be either. They just expect the thing to work properly out of the box. So going and tweaking it and changing some of those settings it's not in their wheelhouse, so to speak. And that's why those reviews are online. I'm not a fan of them because I think that there are better routers around. And if you buy a good router for your home, you can buy something specific, whether it's a double story brick home or a long thin weatherboard single story home, whether you've got five people in it, whether you've got two people, you can buy something that's a bit more targeted that will give you a better experience. And if you do that, you should get 5 to 8 years minimum life out of that router and good quality Wi-Fi experience. Which is, what other device in your home do you practically use all the time? I mean, apart from your fridge, what else do you use? So it's worth investing in it, and I just don't think it's the Telstra product is as good as some of the other specific products on the market that you can buy.
13: All right, there you go, Helen. Answer for you, a very quick one from Emma. She's just making the comment that she bought an iPad recently, and she thought she'd get the old one fixed up. She lives down in Augusta. The screen was black, so she took the old one back to Apple. They said it was not fixable, as that model components can't be replaced. I ended up at a phone fix-it shop in a main shopping centre for another reason, told them about my iPad, and they fixed the screen. They put a new one in. How can Apple actually get away with that?
14: Well, because Apple only sells Apple-authorised products. Right. So there's out of all the products that are available, all the screens available to go into that iPad, there's only a selection of them that go to Apple and get authorized, and Apple sells them and only puts those ones in. There's no more of those left. But there are screens available for that iPad that will work on that iPad that don't have that Apple authorization, and they're probably going to work just as well in this case especially. Apple stopped that for iPhones and iPads, but for iPhones they stopped all that from iPhone 12, I think it was. iPhone 12 and newer, you must have Apple authorized parts. Otherwise, you get this great big alert on your device that says, this isn't an Apple authorized part. We don't think you should be using this device. It could be compromised or whatever.
13: It's not making us enough money. Yeah, got it. All right.
14: Yeah.
13: Nigel in Valdavis, welcome to the program, buddy. How can we help today?
11: Thank you. Hey, Charlie, I'm back at you again. Can you remember me?
14: You, Nigel?
11: Yeah, my email that I can't yet receive emails because of my old mobile.
14: Yeah, we've been asking. We've asked for you. There's about four or five people on the East Coast who are waiting in the queue as well. It just takes time, Nigel, and it's one of those things where every morning on Monday we have a production meeting. Your name is there. Yeah. It's actually in bold now because it's been a couple of weeks for you.
11: Maybe.
14: And we send them off to Microsoft and they say, yep, we've sent this to our customer service team, but you haven't gotten your reply. Again, look, I might even add italics to your name on Monday. Or that might be the difference for you. Okay, hang in there, mate. I'm sorry you can't get your email. Look, there was one person who, I'll tell you this story because it gives you a bit of background as to the process. There's one person who had a car detailing business in Sydney. He's offered to detail my cars for the rest of my life after this, which I'm not taking him up on it. I did this for him because he's a listener. And all of his clients were in his Hotmail account. He went overseas, lost access to his Hotmail account because they thought it had been hacked. We took 4 months to get his Hotmail account back and in his control, and he has it again, and I've helped him to set it up so that he's got a business account and not the free Hotmail account, so he's got proper support now and all of that. But he didn't have it for 4 months, but he has it back now. So it does take time because we are stepping outside of the regular process.
13: Yeah.
14: So all I can do is hang in there. Look, keep emailing me every week if you like. That's helpful too. But we are following you up, and your name is on the list. All right.
11: Yeah. I just had one more question.
14: Sure.
11: I had an S22.
14: Yep.
11: And it wasn't working. Oh, the screen needed a new screen, right? I took it to Embeldivers. Took it to these tech guys. They said it's going to cost you $400 something. I said, no problem. So they put the screen in there. It was working, and then it suddenly started stopping, going black, wasn't working anymore. And it's been a few months, and I took it back to them. They said, it's not under warranty or anything. So I paid $400 something, and the thing's completely can't get anything out of it anymore.
14: When you did the service, when they did the job, did you get any kind of warranty from them? Usually there's like a 3 month thing on parts as a minimum. Did they provide anything like that?
11: I can't remember because it was just before Christmas, just before Christmas, but you've got to be wary about that when they do change screens. It was a Samsung 22. It was one of my favorite phones, but now I don't like it and I'm going back to iPhone.
14: That phone and newer models of the Samsung S series has got the basically the OLED screen in it, and they are expensive for a range of reasons. But whenever you're getting a service done, you should always ask about after sales warranty and what that warranty actually provides. That hopefully maybe that's a lesson to you, Nigel. Don't know, but I would be expecting more than 6 months from or at least 3 months from a brand new OLED screen from my S22 after being replaced.
13: Very cool, Nigel. We're gonna have to leave it there, mate. We're gonna go to a break. It's 8:82, 6 hour. We're talking Life and Technology with Charlie Brown, Chrissy Morrissey, 1-3-3-882 if you'd like to join us.
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13: 19 minutes to 9 on 882 6PRD. Suzanne et al. We'll be getting to you in a few moments. Right now we want to speak about end of financial year sales. Aussies expected to spend around $10 million during this year's end of financial sales. Average shoppers spending around $1,700. Boys, you are the biggest spenders, $2,044 per person compared to $1,430 for women. And electronics, Charlie, are high on the agenda.
14: Yeah, they're high on the agenda in part because the pricing is good, and also, especially this time of the year, you've got little carrots like, hey, there's a, you know, Football World Cup on and those kinds of things. But I thought we'd just have a chat about some of the things that are discounted at this time of the year, but also how the stores choose what is and what isn't discounted, and what options are available to you. Mitch Whitaker he's from our sponsor, Harvey Norman, and he runs one of the technology stores in the Harvey Norman group. He's always very, very generous with his time to come on and talk about what's going on. Good morning, Mitch.
31: Good morning, Charlie. How are you today?
14: Good. I just told listeners the Aura Smart Ring. It's Aura as in Flora. Will you be using the same technique in store when you're telling people about the Aura Smart Ring too?
31: Yes, of course. People should come in. We've got the different fitting kits that you can come in store. They're only $15. They're good that you can try on all the different sizes. So then
14: yeah, I was going to ask you that. So you make sure that it, because I mean, obviously the ring needs to fit your finger, in a snug but not uncomfortable way. You've got a fitting kit that does that, do you?
31: Yes. Yeah, because a lot of people would like to buy it for maybe a dad or a father or a husband or a wife. And you know what? It's one of those things you can put put into a present and say, hey, I want to buy you one of these, but I want to make sure it's the right one. And also it goes on the pointer finger. So a lot of people might think it normally might go on a ring finger, but to get the best results for all your sleep tracking, it's actually best to put it on your pointer finger. So obviously we educate customers about that, but we've got amazing displays in all of our stores and you can see all the different colours, if it's gold, the midnight, the silvers, the stealth colours, even cloud now. There's really cool colours. So, yeah, people should come in store and check it out.
14: It's always a great discussion to have with the guys from Aura because they're Finnish and they're very excited about their product. So as you're talking to them in their very, very strong Finnish accents, they get very excited, which is always a great discussion. So it's always lots of fun to talk to them about health tech. End of financial year, though, that's the reason I've got you on. Your top three things that people are looking at this year, and I also want you to tell me, before you tell me those top three things, how do you decide what goes on sale and what doesn't? Because some stuff that's only been in store like a month ago, it's brand new. Like, does that go on sale? Or what's the split and how does that work?
31: Of course. Look, we work with our partners. Harvey Norman's obviously the biggest IT company in Australia. So we work with our largest partners of

0: would have bought a laptop 5 years ago when they had to go from work from home. And so we're seeing a lot of people come into the store now to say, you know what, my computer's pretty slow. I need to get a new laptop. And Charlie, even in the last 6 months, computers have got twice as fast as they were a year ago, or even in less than that time with the AI that we have now in our next-gen computers, which are under $1,000. People think that, you know what, next-gen computers must be $2,000 or $3,000 or $4,000. You can get something now under $1,000 that's going to handle the latest Claude, the latest version of all that ChatGPT, and just really pump out those answers as quick as you can type it in there.
1: Question without notice. Caroline sent me an email. She's from Bathurst, beautiful part of the world. She is using Windows 8.1. Caroline, got to stop doing that, okay? We don't want you using Windows 8.1, but she's looking after a desktop option for doing a bit of games, doing a bit of browsing, Zoom, WhatsApp, YouTube, Facebook, and allowing her to do digital signatures as well. What would you suggest the budget should be? Top line, what's a model that Caroline could consider?
0: You're looking probably around the $1,400 to $1,500 mark if you're wanting to get something that's going to do all of that, because it's something that would have a dedicated graphics card in to do a bit of that gaming.
1: Yep.
0: And that'll let you do your photo editing, video editing. So around that $1,500 mark is where you'd start, but it's a good weekend to buy. So we've worked really closely with Microsoft and Windows that any computer over $500 this weekend gets a 10% gift card. So that means if she spends that $1,500, she's going to get a $150 gift card to go towards potentially a new monitor or maybe Microsoft Office. So this only goes until tomorrow. It's a good time to buy.
1: All right. What are two other products, real quick, 20 seconds on each one, what to look out for?
0: Have a look at security cameras. A lot of people are now upgrading their security cameras in their house. They've got now AI, so it'll detect the person as they walk into the house, or even pets, so therefore it only notifies you when they're strangers. So come in store and have a look at that. There's $820 off our bestseller, which is under $1,000 now for four cameras.
1: Yep.
0: So come and check out that Eufy. And the big one is mobile phones still. People always have, you know what, they're spending 2 or 3 hours, or they could be doom scrolling with 10 hours a day on their mobile phone. They always want to get the latest tech, but we've got some really good Samsung ones under $250. So the latest A17, it's only $247 this weekend.
1: Always helping our listeners, Mitch. Specific solutions and some general advice. We do appreciate you coming on the program. It's end of financial year. Go and check out what is available for you. Of course, do your research. Mitch, we'll talk to you again soon. Thank you for your time.
0: Perfect. Have a great weekend, and thank you for the airtime this morning.
2: 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Got something you want to say? You're in the right place. This is Perth 6PR. Give us a call on 133-882.
3: There's been a breakdown on Tonkin Highway southbound after Great Eastern Highway in Redcliffe. The vehicle's in the left emergency lane with traffic management on site. There are no delays there, but as always, drive with caution. Taking a look around the rest of Perth, the Mitchell Freeway is flowing. Quinana's travelling well. No delays on the Graham Farmer. The tunnel's moving well in both directions. Murra Highway now having a good run, and no delays throughout the CBD or metro areas. I'm Nadia Scurria on Perth's traffic leader, 6PR.
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5: That was a very interesting interview. There's so many people buying stuff for end of financial year. That's astronomical amount of money, Charlie Brown, isn't it? $10
6: billion? Oh, it is. A lot of people with small businesses and things like that, they, you know, they're sitting there and they're going, oh, you know, it's about time I got a new printer or laptop or whatever and tablet and all that stuff. I mean, and if someone's waiving 20%, 30% off, you don't really care that much that the device might be 6 or 12 months old into the store. It's still current. It still works well. Off you go.
5: Hey, you know those Eufy cameras you were talking with him about? I do need two add-ons for my Eufy system. I've got three cameras. What's your best option there?
6: Oh, no. Well, see, Eufy has a really, really wide range of models. They have probably the widest range of models. I would be looking at, it depends on whether you want them outside or inside. If it's outside, they've got a range which has the integrated solar panel.
5: I've seen that.
6: All in one with onboard camera recording, which is well worth looking at because some of the thieves walk down the streets with the Wi-Fi jammers and they jam the Wi-Fi on them. But those, if you've got the memory card in those cameras, they keep recording onto that memory card and then upload again to the cloud after the Wi-Fi is reconnected once the thieves have left. So that's worthwhile doing that.
5: Hey, I've just had a look at our listeners, more important than me, Dee and Suzanne. We've got 4.5 minutes of programming. Let's get into them. Dee and Queens Rock, welcome to the show.
7: Hi, good morning.
6: Hi, Dee.
7: Yeah. My question was just if you can retrieve a deleted footage from the hard drive of a Eufy camera.
6: Yes.
7: A Eufy, you know, security camera.
6: Yeah. So there's two things. They've got the cloud account. And they've got the onboard storage, which I was just talking about then. So if it's on the cloud account, you have to look into the settings and see if you can roll back the delete. Usually they have a trash folder that you can go into and have a look there. Again, it depends on the manufacturer. I haven't tried it with Eufy. I've tried it with other brands and I've been able to go in and undelete as long as I'm within a few days. So that's on the cloud side of things. On the memory card, what I would be doing is taking the memory card out of the camera. I'd be putting it into a little dock, memory card reader. And running an unerase on it. And there is a great little free app. It used to be free and I think it still is. It's called, Recover, R-E-C-U-V-A, Recover. It recovers deleted files of any kind, off your C drive, external drive, whatever it is. So you open that up and you point that Recover app at your memory card that you've taken out of your camera, and you run an unerase, and it gives you a quality of undelete conclusion. So if it's, it'll tell you, oh, I can only recover it back to 10% of what the file was. On a video file, that's worthless. But if it's only been in a few days, you should be able to recover it back to at least 90 to 100%, and that should be enough for you. See? Okay.
5: Good on you, Dee. We're going to leave it there. We've got 40 seconds to try. No, that's it. We're done. We'll get back to our final caller, see if maybe we'll pop that number through to Charlie and he can grab hold of them there. Charlie Brown, you were obviously excited by all of the Apple stuff. Do you think that flipping Apple phone is closer rather than further away?
6: I do, because everyone else is launching one and Apple looks older and older the longer they wait for it. But, you know, and they'll probably announce it in September this year. Mike, I think he's right on that expectation.
5: And what was your take on the historic $1 trillion IPO for OpenAI?
6: Well, SpaceX has worked out a way of putting rockets into space at a cheaper price. And so that's all they've done. And they've been very, very good at it. And that's worth a lot of money as more and more rockets need to go into space for all sorts of different reasons, right? Whether they're overpriced or not, that's up to analysts to decide. But from a technology point of view, they are very, very successful and one of the few at it. So hence the evaluation today.
5: Interesting. Yeah. Charlie Brown, we'll speak to you same time next weekend. Thank you so much. We can catch up with you on the newsletter, Cyber Shack Stories, and, follow through and send through any questions to him if you'd like on email, and we can pass them through to Charlie for you.
6: Thanks, Chrissy. See you, mate.
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5: And that is Life and Technology with Charlie Brown. Coming up after the news at 9 o'clock, we're going to talk about calls to ban paraquat, which is a chemical commonly used out in gardens and widespread agriculture due to its reported connection to Parkinson's. We're going to have a chat with Olivia Narcissus, the CEO of Parkinson's Australia, about that. There's a rise in micro weddings. What the heck is a micro wedding? It's a cheaper version of a big wedding. News time, 9 o'clock.
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13: It's 8 degrees at 9 o'clock. Good morning. I'm Jack Fenwick. Australia's fuel reserves have continued to surpass record highs despite international supply uncertainty. The nation's strategic stockpile currently sits at 45 days of petrol, 39 days of diesel, and an increased supply of 32 days of jet fuel, with 54 ships currently on their way to Australian ports and the Middle East conflict showing signs of de-escalation. Energy Minister Chris Bowen says cuts to the fuel excise remain on track to lift at the end of the month.
14: This was a temporary reduction in the excise. Prime Minister and Treasurer have been very clear that we'll always examine the latest information, the latest situation, but our intention has been for it to come off at the end of the month, and that remains the plan.
13: Mediators in Pakistan claim the final text of a peace deal between the United States and Iran has been agreed upon by both sides. Iranian officials say peace has never been closer, despite a brief exchange of military fire earlier this week. The tentative agreement is expected to be signed in the coming days and includes terms to dismantle Tehran's nuclear program. One Nation is brushing off chaotic scenes in Melbourne after a party fundraiser turned violent. Protesters clashed with police outside the event, which had already been forced to change venues at the last minute over security fears. Pauline Hanson's Chief of Staff, James Ashby, says the demonstrators were wasting their time.
15: They did find out where we were later, and they turned up with their drummer boy and, you know, their filth that comes out of their mouths. And we couldn't hear them, though, from inside. So it was just a waste.
13: Rocket and satellite company SpaceX has debuted on Wall Street, with founder Elon Musk becoming the world's first trillionaire. Nine's US correspondent Reid Butler.
16: SpaceX is famous for its launches, and this might be the most successful one yet. The largest IPO in history, raising more than 100 billion Australian dollars. Not bad for a company which actually recorded a net loss of $5 billion last year. But with today's public offering, Elon Musk's net worth soared above $1 trillion. He's become the world's first trillionaire. The debut of the rocket and satellite company is the first of many IPOs related to artificial intelligence. The trillionaire himself spoke this morning. He said he gave SpaceX a less than 10% chance of surviving. 4,400 of SpaceX's current and former staff have become millionaires after the shares they earned while working there became worth a small fortune. Reid Butler, Los Angeles.
13: And in finance, the Aussie dollar is buying 70.4 US cents.
17: With the 6PR app, you have the power of 6PR in the palm of your hand. So add it to your phone now. Perth's 6PR.
13: North Melbourne coach Alistair Clarkson says despite Ruben Jimby's absence, the Eagles will still present a big challenge when they clash this afternoon. The Kangaroos are playing a home match at Optus Stadium as part of their deal with the WA government. Clarkson says Jimby's injury is a massive blow for West Coast.
18: You never like seeing players go down for the opposition. He's been a super player for him. He's come on as a player. You know, we can remember looking at him when he was getting drafted because he's a highly rated kid coming through, and we thought he was just going to be a big-bodied midfielder, and that big body has turned into an even bigger body, and he's playing in defence.
13: First ball up at 2:15. Dockers captain Alex Pearce has shut down suggestions of a move back to his home state of Tasmania ahead of his 150th AFL game against the Cats next week.
19: My thoughts as a Tasmanian is only excited for the team to be in. It's a long time coming. As a little kid, would have loved a Tassie team to support growing up, and I wish them all the best when they come in. I've got mates that are playing for them at the moment, and I keep an eye on them. But in terms of me playing for that team, it's not something I think about.
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21: That breakdown remains on Tonkin Highway southbound after Great Eastern Highway in Redcliffe. The vehicle's just in the left emergency lane with no traffic delays on site, but RAC management are there too. Exercise caution. Taking a look around the rest of Perth, no major delays. The freeways are running smoothly. No delays on the Graham Farmer or throughout the tunnel. A little slow Neves Road in both directions at Demeter Place in Maringinup. I'm Nadia Scurrier on Perth 6BR.
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25: Cloudy today with a chance of a late shower and a top of 18 degrees. Showers tomorrow, 19 degrees the top. Showers easing on Monday with a top of 15. Tuesday, mostly sunny, reaching 15 degrees. Wednesday, partly cloudy with a top of 16. Partly cloudy and 17 on Thursday. And Friday, cloudy, also a top of 17. Right now, it's 9 degrees. 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
5: Lovely people, I'm very envious of you if you're still tucked up in bed. I feel like, I hope you've got a nice big window that can look out into your garden, you can think about the world. Imagine that, just sitting in your bedroom on a Saturday morning with a cup of tea. That'd be lovely, James, wouldn't it? We'd like to. We have dreams about that, don't we?
26: Oh, absolutely. Every night, every morning.
5: Yeah, that'd be great. I actually like coming here on the weekend though and finding information out. It's kind of like going to the coffee shop with mates and discussing topics that are, you know, of interest to you.
26: Yeah, it takes the burden of reading the news on Friday away. I know I'm going to get it all Saturday
5: that's
26: morning.
5: That's right. That's why I used to like reading the news each night. I used to like to go in. I thought it was, well, I'd sit at home anyway and have someone read it to me. I may as well read it and share it with other people. I found that interesting. Actually, talk about topics that have interest to you. There's one that I want to have a chat with you about this morning because we're coming up to school holidays. So a number of you who are very, very lucky and very clever have already booked your school holidays and they include flights to far-flung places. Not me. I'll be here filling in for Simon. He'll be going to far-flung places. But nevertheless, when you do book yourself a flight somewhere, do you have a preference when it comes to seating? That's a question I want to get started off with in this hour of the program. Do you have a question? Do you have a preference as to where you sit on an aeroplane? Is it an aisle seat? Is it a window seat? God help you if you're the person that chooses the middle seat. I'd be interested to find anyone that enjoys the middle seat on an aeroplane. Although maybe you book the middle seat early in the hopes that no one book either side of you. That could be potential as well. So there's new data out there which has revealed that 52% of passengers would choose the window seat for the view and the uninterrupted rest. 36% prefer the aisle seat for comfort and convenience. And only 3% of you like sitting in the middle seat. If you like the middle seat, God knows, I'd like to know why. And this was a survey that was done recently, but I want your feedback. Are we the norm here at 6PR? Do we like the window seat the best or do you prefer the aisle seat? Give me a yell, 133882. Text is 0487999882. I like aisle. I am aisle all the way because I like getting up, getting down. And I don't like having DVTs. And if I can get up and down easily, I don't feel guilty about walking over people. What's yours, James?
26: I speak for all the taller people. people out here, the aisle is preferable. Obviously, you don't not cramped into a corner. There's a little bit of extra room for your knees and your legs.
5: Yeah.
26: In the aisle seat, I think the aisle's the best.
5: That's true. And what's your take on the ownership of the armrest?
26: There's one each. There is three armrests.
5: Yes.
26: Everyone gets one. If you're on the window, you get the side of the plane to rest on as well. So
5: you get two. So this person in the window gets both armrests. See? There's
26: okay,
5: four
26: maybe the
5: armrests.
26: Middle, maybe the middle gets two then. The middle can have two because they've got a horrible seat.
5: Yeah, that's true. That would actually be fairer, wouldn't it? All right, tell me that, Tame. What do you reckon? So do you prefer a window or aisle seat? Let's get the 6PR choosing list coming up this morning. Window or aisle? 1-3-3-8-82, a text to 0487-999-882. And do you have a take on who owns the armrests? Is it the person in the middle owns the two either side or the people on the outside? I reckon it's the person in the middle. They've also looked in the survey at celebrities that people would want to travel with. And top of the list here in Australia, we came out with Margot Robbie. Imagine if you sat next to Margot Robbie. You'd be beside yourself, James. Is that your lucky break?
26: I'd be so nervous I wouldn't look up.
5: Oh, bless you. Chris Hemsworth is another one. Although Chris Hemsworth would travel with all those children. If I'm going on holidays without
26: him,
5: my children.
26: You wouldn't want to sit next to him.
5: Yeah, but he might have all his children with him.
26: Mm.
5: Hugh Jackman. Maybe Hugh could sing if the sound system went down. He could entertain you. Imagine if you got on a plane with Hugh Jackman and all of a sudden there was a flash mob on the plane and Hugh was in the middle of it. How cool would that be?
26: I'd hope the plane crashes.
5: You don't like Hugh Jackman.
26: Love Hugh Jackman, flash mobs.
5: Don't you?
26: No.
5: Oh, when I was a kid and we were growing up, and I can talk about with Andrew Williams with this, there was a show, and it was all, I've forgotten the blooming name of it. Someone will help me out here. It was about the high school, Fame. And we used to travel, because we'd come home on a Friday night, we would have videoed it the day before, and my girlfriends and I would sit down, we'd watch Fame, and they're always breaking into song and dance halfway through the show. It was fabulous. And then flash mobs came out. They've been doing that in Fame for years, but it's now out in public. What about your upcoming nuptials in the 10, 15 years to come? And all of a sudden, like at four weddings and a funeral, where they all jumped up and they started doing the whole orchestra thing in the middle of... Do you like that idea?
26: I think flash mobs are great to watch on a screen, but in real life, not so
5: much. All right. Okay, team. Love to know your preference, window or aisle seat. The recent survey said that 52% of you like the aisle seat. We want to see what our 6PR listeners have to say. Isaac likes the window. Nadia, it depends on the flight. I suppose if it's under 4 hours, you don't really care, do you? But I'm definitely an aisle person, and James is definitely an aisle person as well. And to save the most money on a flight, Australians are willing to give up Wi-Fi on a flight, 39%. Yep. In-flight amenities. What's an in-flight amenity? Is that like a toiletry bag or something, or water? Well, yeah, that's 38%. If you entertainment, 32%. But only 17% would sacrifice checked baggage. I actually saw someone the other day, and they had this coat, and the coat had all these multiple pockets inside the back of the coat. So they had T-shirts and bits and pieces, because the airline cannot stop you from taking on what you're wearing. So, and when she took it off, it was absolutely ingenious. She unfolded it, wrapped it around like... folded it like a picnic blanket, turned it upside down, had handles. So it turned into a bag. I thought, wow, that's very cool. I always wear my heaviest shoes when I get on the plane, because that way it reduces. Oh, Norma, have you been out flying lately? What have you got to add to this conversation, Ms. Norma?
1: No, I have not been flying.
5: Yes.
1: I'll probably fly later on today if the Eagles win. But anyway, apart from that, I'm going to Bunbury on the 29th of June, on the new Australian. And I don't care where I seat or sit or what window, but you can see out of every window on a train.
5: Yeah, the Australian's gorgeous. Yeah.
1: You're actually soundly 4 or 5 or 25 wheels on the ground, thank goodness. But I won't be flying anywhere for a while. I'm not allowed to anymore. And I have told you why, but...
5: No, my good on you. Thanks for adding to the conversation. I like travelling on the train. I used to go, living in Kalgoorlie, we're on the Prospector a lot. Just being able to look out the window was just delightful. Do you know they used to have holes on the train where the toilet was, James? So if you wanted to use the little people's room, it was actually just a hole that went straight through to the train tracks. Believe it or not. They used to have that in aeroplanes as well. And there's a book, everyone, called, you know, Strange Ways That People Die. It's a list that comes out each year. But back in the 50s, a man died. He was on his haystack. It's a real riddle. On his haystack in the middle of Central America, on sort of the farming property, he was found on his haystack with a hole in his chest. He'd actually been hit by a flying lump of urine and waste excreted from the toilet of a plane. And it had gone through the air and it had turned into an ice crystal, basically, and skewered him through his chest on his What a horrible way to go. All right, team. So what have we got at the moment? We've got Mick said, Kylie said, I definitely prefer an aisle seat. Don't like being blocked in. I'm with you, Kylie. Eileena said, always the same. Aisle seat for me. I'd much rather have people clambering past me than negotiating a way over them. I'm with you. Gab said, hello, Chrissy. I'm definitely a window seat. Once got caught in a middle seat on a long flight from Brisbane. Correct. They put the worst planes on over to Brisbane. Absolute shocker. Two big brutes on either side talking to each other. Painful flight. And Ben said, aisle seat, 100%. Person in the middle gets two armrests. I've been in the middle seat and almost got into a fight with the window seat guy. I want to know more, Ben and Piara Waters. I defended my armrests strongly. You want to join us on that topic? Please do. 133-882, text us 0487-999-882. Coming up, we're going to talk about a chemical that 70 countries have banned. Australia hasn't. And there may be a chance that it is the reason behind a rising numbers of Parkinson's disease being diagnosed, especially in regional Western Australia. Let's find out more about that. 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Let's check out what's happening on the roads.
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21: Good news, that breakdown has cleared on Tonkin Highway southbound after Great Eastern Highway in Redcliffe with no traffic delays there. Taking a look around the rest of Perth, the freeways are running smoothly. No delays throughout the Northbridge Tunnel. Tonkin and Roe Highway having a good run. CBD and metro areas looking clear. Of course, the AFL is on today at Optus Stadium with North Melbourne and West Coast. Gates open at 12:45 and the game starts at 2:15. Expect heavy foot traffic and frequently stopping vehicles in the area. I'm Nadia Scurria on 6PR.
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5: At 20 minutes past nine, you're listening to Chrissy Morrissey. We're hunting for your preference when it gets to, when you get to jumping on the aeroplane and booking your seat. Are you a window person, an aisle person, and do you have any thoughts on who owns the armrest? 133-882 or text us at 0487-999-882. Changing it up a bit now. I want to talk to you about something that I read about last week and I thought, geez, this is concerning to me. It's about one of the most widely used herbicides in Australian agriculture. It's spread on crops and farms, has been for decades, and it is also utilised in places like your local golf club. It's banned in more than 70 countries around the world, though, because of concerns about its links to Parkinson's disease. So why the heck is it still legal here in Australia? And that's the big question that's being asked by Parkinson's Australia, and they're calling for an immediate ban on a substance called Paraquat. Now, they argue that the evidence is now too strong globally to ignore and that Australia is falling behind the rest of the world. And this impacts, I don't know if you've got a personal connection with Parkinson's. I was filming on Monday out at a little a market garden, and the gorgeous lady that we were speaking to there said both her father and her uncle both have Parkinson's and both worked heavily with Paraquat. And I thought, well, you know what? I'm going to do this story this weekend. Let's have this discussion because I think it's important. And one of my absolutely beautiful neighbours, one of the most intelligent human beings in the entire universe, and I'm not being funny here, was struck down by Parkinson's about 7 or 8 years ago and has had to give up a very successful medical practice. He grew up in the wheat belt of Western Australia. I'm going to show you where the link is to that as we speak to Olivia Nassaris. And Olivia is the CEO of Parkinson's Australia, and she's going to help us shine a bit of a light on this one. Good morning, Olivia.
14: Good morning.
5: So I suppose the first question is, if more than 17 countries around the world have banned Paraquat, why is Australia still using it? From your perspective, what is the answer there?
14: I don't know. For some reason, the APVMA in Australia, which is the equivalent of the EPA in the US, seem to be following the EPA's lead on this. Now, my question about that is, where in the past has the US shown, you know, leadership in areas like gun control? They haven't. We showed that leadership, you know. Where did they show leadership in terms of smoking? They haven't. So why, in terms of this issue, are we following the US? And, you know, not even, we're a member of the Commonwealth. Why aren't we following the UK's lead on this? That is a question in my mind. Why are we following the EPA's lead on this and not taking our own stance?
5: There are examples about clusters of Parkinson's cases in farming communities, especially here in the southern part of Western Australia, and among people with long-term exposure. How strong is that evidence? And what are the stories that you're hearing from Australian families?
14: Because I used to call them anecdotal clusters. They're not anecdotal anymore. They are truly clusters that have formed around particular farming areas. So, you know, around vineyards, you know, you'll meet a lot of, for example, I'm from South Australia, you know, a lot of winemakers, you know, a lot of potato farmers, you know, from WA. You know, there are groups of people. You remember, you know, in the old Erin Brockovich movie, you know, there was clusters of people that were suffering from, you know, particular cancers because of the chemicals in the water. We're getting exactly the same kind of patterns here in Australia with the use of Paraquat.
5: Well, I think it's interesting the regulator has been reviewing paraquat for years. The farming groups, you say, are arguing it's an essential tool for no-till agriculture and also for food production. How do you respond to anyone who says that banning it could have unintended consequences for Australian farmers?
14: What I would love Australian farmers to listen to is that we are not anti-farming. In fact, we are pro-farmer because we do not want farmers to be diagnosed with Parkinson's. Mm. Parkinson's is an insidious condition, as you explained from the loved ones that you know. It has a plethora of motor and non-motor symptoms. It's incurable. It's progressive, right? So we want to work with farmers. We want the government to work and fund farmers to change practices. We know that different practices can be used because of the 70 countries that have already changed their practices. You know, people are, you know, the Farming Federation comes out in quite a dramatic way, you know, that, you know, we're going to starve if we ban paraquat. That is not true. No one in those 70 countries are starving. They're still producing food, you know, so it can be done. And in fact, after a lot of the media has come out, I have had very, you know, very friendly farmers ring me up and tell me about how they've changed their practices and how it worked for them, how yields were still the same and how profits were still the same. But what we're saying is that farmers can't do this alone, right? We're not expecting farmers to change their practices overnight. We need government support, policy, process that supports farmers to do this. Now, why should the government support that? Because they do, like, they shouldn't want people to be diagnosed with Parkinson's, and they shouldn't want the prevalence and incidence of Parkinson's in Australia to increase.
5: I hear you say, why? What has the government given you as feedback about this idea? Are they open to it, or they're just saying, no, we're digging our head in the sand as well?
14: We aren't sure. I don't know if anyone saw Senate Estimates Committee the other day, and if you didn't, Senator David Pocock is questioning the APVMA chief executive. You can watch that on the Parkinson's Australia website. And there are no real answers. He didn't even give a firm answer on when the actual report will be released. In fact, his words were, and I quote, he didn't want to jinx it, which seems to me like a completely unprofessional thing to say about something which is so important. So Senator David Pocock was pushing him and pushing him, and there were no clear answers at all. There was another reporter from one of the major channels the other day that wrote a list of questions to the APVMA, and the answers were all, you know, dribble.
5: Now, I did have a look at some of the sort of extremities of places where there have been Parkinson's clusters as well. Some of them were interesting, were around places like golf courses. Is that because they're using paraquat in golf courses and it's blowing?
14: Yeah.
5: What's happening there?
14: So the thing is about golf courses and keeping, you know, the greens, you know, pristine and things is that they use paraquat as well. And there are some councils that use, you know, other chemicals like glyphosate, which is really dangerous to council workers that are using them as well, and has been known to be carcinogenic. So there are a lot of kind of spaces and places and a lot of people that are exposed to using these really dangerous chemicals. What they have found in a recent study is that people that live close to golf courses are actually at a high risk of being diagnosed with Parkinson's as well. And that's because of the volatility of paraquat. That is a piece of evidence that threw both the APVMA and the EPA into delay because of the volatility of this particular chemical.
5: Not good news. That's not good news at all. And it seems to me to have been kept under wraps for quite some time as well. So, Narissa, thanks so much for coming on the program and highlighting it for us, perhaps, you know, starting the conversation with people. We every now and then touch on something a little bit heavy for brekkies on a Saturday. I just thought it was worthwhile people knowing about it. There are alternatives that we can use. It's not about stopping farmers from using the products that they need, but using one that is, you know, is safer for them. And I was amazed when speaking to my friend this week during filming, and she said both her father and her uncle have had it, and both of them were gentlemen who sadly, you know, they, as you do, sometimes you're rushing around the shed as a cocky, and I've spent a lot of time on a farm team. Yeah. You just sometimes just busy, and, oh, I'll just do this without putting my PPE on or my gloves on, and it's too late. It's all over your hands.
14: Absolutely. And I've spoken to so many farmers that said that PPE is just not a part of their day to day. And I'm sure, you know, people will come out and you know, say that that's their fault. But this chemical is so dangerous. You've got to think, why has 70 countries banned it and not us?
5: Yeah. And this evidence is strong enough to justify a ban. Thank you so much for your time this morning and best of luck fighting the good fight. And let's hope we can protect more people from having to succumb to Parkinson's, because it's a nasty old disease, that one.
14: Thank you for having me.
5: Olivia Nassaris, the CEO of Parkinson's Australia. And if you want to throw your weight behind or your ideas into this story, feel free. 0487 999 882 133 882 Bob has said, the paraquat banning. Don't expect the government to assist in any way. It'll be interesting to follow a money trail and see who's benefiting from selling paraquat in this country. I just think it's interesting, Bob, that 70 other countries have said no, and we are still doing it. And having a chat earlier this morning with Darren Cena about it, and we were talking about glyphosate, and he's saying, Chrissy, the problem with banning something like glyphosate is then the chemicals that are available to people are things like paraquat, which, you know, in his opinion, have an even deadlier health consequence. So maybe using one of them more safely and then getting rid of the paraquat, I'm not sure. You might have a solution. Hit me with it. I want to hear you. 133 882 A text is 0487 999 882 Coming up on the program, we're going to take a little bit easy, team. Don't panic. It's not all doom and gloom in the world. We just want to be educated. We're going to talk about something slightly frivolous and frothy for some of you. Weddings. How much money did you drop on your wedding? Did you pay lots and lots and lots? I did a wedding recently because I'm a moonlight as a celebrant every now and then for friends. And my friends got married in their backyard. And instead of spending $25,000 on people coming and eating at a restaurant with them, that's pretty cheap from what I understand, they spent that money out in their backyard and they did a DIY wedding at home, and it was absolutely gorgeous. And now they have a wonderful new pergola and nice grass and nice little plants and a bit of lighting, so they're pretty happy with that. So the question for you is, would you consider a micro wedding, an easy wedding, a wedding where you keep it small, and you save on costs? Because apparently there is a big jump in wedding costs, and there's a big jump in people saying, you know what, we don't have to pay that much money. Also coming up, we've got the World Cup, and of course we have got our quiz, our not-so-hard-hard quiz, our Take Five. That'll be at about 9:45 this morning. And to answer the questions, all you need to have done is to have sat there this morning, walked around this morning, and listened to us on 882 6PR, because we have all the answers.
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8: Yes, the USA have just scored for a second time, leading Paraguay 2-0, 33 minutes into the first half. The USA obviously in the same group as Australia, Turkey and Paraguay. Australia takes on Turkey tomorrow at 2 p.m.
9: All your soccer updates read by James today. I repeat, read by James today. Do you actually like watching soccer?
8: No, but I love the World Cup. I think the World Cup's just one of those bucket list things. It's just such a great spectacle of sport.
9: Yeah, it's pretty special. I remember the year 2006 when we had both the World Cup in France and the World Cup soccer in, oh, sorry, the Tour de France and the World Cup in, oh my God, that was the best or the hardest 3.5 weeks of my life. I had a baby that I was breastfeeding, getting up all night. I was doing breakfast radio. And I had to watch soccer and I had to watch the cycling.
8: Of course.
9: It was terrible. Team, coming up in a little while, we're doing our quiz. Question number one for our not so hard, hard take five quiz is, what is Parkinson's Australia calling on the government to ban? What was the name of that chemical? I think it might have been Paraquat. If you know the answer to that question and many, many more, or at least four more anyway, and you are the person answering the last question, will be victorious and you will win tickets to see the Masters of the Universe New films. That's coming up. Listen out for the cue to call on that one. Right now, I want to talk about weddings. And if you're married, thinking about getting married, scared of getting married because, quite frankly, you've seen the size of budgets and you've thought, no way. I can tell you as a celebrant, I've been to weddings where the flower budget was $35,000 for the flower budget. And they whinged about spending, at that point in time, I think it was about $800 on my services to do the actual service. So I went, hold on a second here. You don't get married without the service, and they want to spend $35,000 on their flowers. But that just goes to show some people pay different amounts for different things and have different priorities. But you can pay that $35,000 in your flowers, or you can end up with a posy of flowers from not just your garden. You can go on a morning walk. I did another friend who's a camera person for us at Gurus, and he and his all the guests went on a ramble in the morning. They collected flowers. It was a private property where they're staying. Collected flowers, greenery, came back and they sat and they made all the table runners and these beautiful things hanging from the roof in the tent. It was one of the most beautiful weddings that I've been to. Cost them diddly squat, in Toddy's words. Absolutely. It was just beautiful. So there's a bit of a rise at the moment in Australia for micro weddings, which are smaller occasions, ones that have less of an impact on the back pocket. So I've got Darcy Allen online. She's actually the manager of a company called Easy Weddings. And we're going to talk about this in depth. And I want to hear from you. What have you done to save money at your wedding? Or what do you think in hindsight, looking back now, is just ridiculous? Maybe you want to tell us the cost of your wedding. If it's cost you a lot of money and you want to go, oh my God, and unload. Or if you've got a brag and your wedding cost you not very much at all, how did you save money? You know, maybe you've been married a couple of times and you've got some words for the wise or words for those coming behind you. Darcy Allen, hello. Welcome to the program.
10: Thanks for having me, Chrissy.
9: Now, apparently there is a recorded 12% increase in something they're calling micro weddings, the cost of a full-blown occasion. What does that cost? What's a big fat wedding cost?
10: At the moment, the average in Australia is just over $38,000. So I guess when you put that into perspective, because the average guest number now is only about 85. So as a celebrant, you would know, Chrissy, yeah. We'd always have 100 to 150 was the norm. Mm. So now with an average of 85, and that 38,000 is about bang on. But as you can imagine, you know, you can spend well over that or well under that. It just depends on, I guess, how intentional you want to be with your spending.
9: Absolutely. And what are they saying the biggest cost is for that wedding?
10: Just the venue itself. So the food, the beverage and the venue hire, I'd kind of say that reception would be half, if not one third of your total wedding budget. Mm. So you can imagine if you are, you know, 20, 25 guests off your guest list, that's a huge chunk of money.
9: Yeah. Yeah, it is a massive. And even I've noticed that, you know, a lot of women now are opting to find a recycled wedding dress.
10: Yes, definitely. So I've seen Vinnie's and Selvo's have been having some really great wedding expos and having donated dresses and having, you know, what a lovely affair to bring your bridesmaids along or bring mum along and try on a bunch of, you know, recycled wedding dresses. And you can get some beautiful couture gowns that people have just given away because realistically, what are you going to do with your wedding dress?
9: Yeah, we did a fantastic story maybe about 2 or 3 months ago. Isaac might remember. We did a story on the travelling wedding dress, which is a wedding dress that's going all the way around Australia and internationally as well. One wedding dress. And the plan, I think, is to get to, is it 50 weddings over the course of a year?
10: Wow. No, I'll have to check that one out. That sounds really cool.
9: It's really gorgeous. So they've got an Instagram page for it and people have rung up and they've booked it and it's just going backwards and forwards being posted to weddings.
10: How special. I'm sure they'll make really a special one day.
9: So are you taking more and more bookings for micro weddings as an event coordinator?
10: Absolutely. So for us, I'd probably say a micro wedding is about 30 to 40 guests. Mm-hmm. So we're seeing a lot of couples kind of opt for something that's really personalised to them and they're, you know, not wanting to do the traditional element. So I'm seeing a lot of couples, you know, forego perhaps the wedding cake as an example and they might just do a beautiful champagne toast as that photo moment. Seeing a big rise in content creators because they're a bit more cost-effective way to capture the day organically without, you know, a videographer or a producer of some sort. Mm-hmm. So, yeah, we're seeing a lot. The other thing that we're seeing a bit of a rise in is destination weddings. So as you can imagine, the cost of those because you're, you know, stringing together a honeymoon and the holiday all in one, so they're getting a bit more value for money and naturally the guest list is much smaller when you wed overseas.
9: Yeah, good idea. And I think when you look at the majority of people getting married, and I was having a look at one of the surveys during the week, they're saying the average age is sort of 31, 32. But that's an age when you're coming into a lot of financial pressures, isn't it, too?
10: Absolutely. So you're usually, most of the time, they're buying their first home. They might be starting a family. So it's a very expensive time in life. So naturally, we're seeing a lot of couples, you know, how can we still have the dream day and maybe do it a little bit more cost effective, whether that's reducing the guest list or even something as simple as maybe a Thursday wedding. We've actually seen a rise. So Saturdays are still always most popular, followed by Friday. But for the first time ever, Thursdays have overtaken Sundays.
9: And that's just because of the cost of the venue?
10: Yes, because naturally a Thursday in, say, April or May is going to be far more cost-effective than a Saturday in March.
9: And if you're having a destination, like, for example, here in Perth, if you were going down south for the weekend or one of the beautiful mills or something, there's some gorgeous places sort of in the Wheatbelt too, the people could make 4 days, have a nice long weekend.
10: Exactly. And you know, if you are going to a destination, whether that is somewhere regional in Australia or overseas, you can have a Tuesday wedding because everyone's already travelled anyway.
9: Yeah, that's exactly right. Spot on there. How many weddings do you do a year as micro weddings?
10: So in Australia at the moment, we're on track for about 126,000 weddings this year. So it's actually on the rise, which is great. Micro weddings, I'd say at the moment, is probably about, of the total survey, it was about 12%, but that's of 4,200 people we surveyed. So it's actually quite a big chunk.
9: I reckon more people will be in the, in for that, especially as the cost of living pressures increase. We'll stick that out to our listeners. Are you opting, are you getting married? Are you opting for a low cost wedding as your alternative? And what are you doing to save money? Darcy, we're going to leave it there because we've got some other bits and pieces to do in the program, but it's a great conversation. And I reckon there'll be a couple of people there sitting there this morning thinking, yeah, how could I save money? Is it actually worth it? Is it?
10: Absolutely. So, well, thanks so much for having me, Chrissy.
9: Cheers, Darcy. The fabulous Darcy Allen, who's the General Manager of Easy Weddings, if you want to get in contact with her, and she can help you organise yourself a nice small little wedding. Muzza in Beckenham wants to join us about conversing about small weddings. Hello, Muzza. What have you got to add to the conversation?
11: Yeah, morning. Yeah, morning, Chrissy. How are you going? I remember many years ago, I worked with a girl I knew from Woolworths, and I was friends with her partner. His name is Mark Bailey. He played footy for South Melbourne and got to Collingwood. His wedding, I can't remember where the ceremony was, but the reception was in his parents' backyard in Parkwood near the Linwood High School. That's where his parents did. We had the reception there. It was quite good. Set up very well. Obviously, you know, the cost factor, I guess, was the thing. It was a very good reception, though, and that was like, that was how it was done back then.
9: I reckon it's a great idea. I went to one as a celebrant recently, just down the road from my house. Someone put it in the Facebook page, said, looking for a low-cost celebrant. Don't want to pay more than $600. And I wonder where they are. So I just popped back on the thing and they said, oh, we live at XYZ. And I went, actually, that's like eight houses from me. I can do that. I can walk up and walk back. And when I got there, Muzza, the husband-to-be had just put a curry into the oven. They had seven family members besides themselves, their two kids. No photo was taken until I took a photo at the end of the entire proceeding, but gee, they were happy and they all sat down apparently and had a great British curry afterwards and the British

0: said, and please don't be late, it starts at 7 o'clock, which was unusual. So I sort of sniffed a rat at that time and thought, wonder what this is all about. Anyway, we got there and out came a celebrant and announced, thank you all for coming. You've all been invited to the wedding of my friend and his partner. And it was just the best wedding. And they had obviously finger food and drinks. And it was the most memorable wedding that I've ever been to.
1: Yeah, that sounds lovely. And they stayed together happy, Robin, for a while?
0: Yep. Now they were very happy they stayed together, but sadly he passed away only about 18 months ago. But, so they're...
1: Good on you,
0: if
1: Robin.
0: If I ever get married again, I think I might do it the same thing.
1: I like it, Robin. You're an optimist. Well done, lad. Robin, 72 years young, considering his future marriage, maybe in the backyard. That's a gorgeous story. We've had a couple more calls. Poor old Ben's texted in to say, 30Ks it cost me for my wedding at Neat Deep Winery. Absolutely beautiful day. Separated 14 years later. Thanks for coming. Sadly, Ben, I'd say probably the divorce has cost you more money than the wedding. Kylie said, my youngest daughter's getting married next year. They've gone with the wild elopement code down south. Apart from the happy couple, it's only parents attending, no siblings, friends or other family. An intimate day just as they want it. Can't wait. She's had a few friends do similar and they've absolutely loved the day. I've had a friend and her husband, husband-to-be, went overseas for her 40th and they got married in New York. Got a professional photographer to take these really cool arty pictures of them all over New York. Came home, we didn't know, threw a big party at a local hotel, away we went, and they put, you know, X amount of dollars on the bar and said, and started playing the pictures of the wedding in New York, and that was fabulous. So they spent probably 20 grand on their dream trip of a lifetime to America rather than dropping 20K on a wedding. So gorgeous idea. So are you opting? Would you opt for a micro or low-cost wedding? Coming up, we've got our quiz. So this is it, team. This is your warning signal, 133-882. 133-882. If you happen to know the number, the popularity of micro weddings, for example, has increased by 12% recently, you'd be able to answer one of the questions. Jump on the blower. Let's go.
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3: There's been a breakdown on the Mitchell Freeway northbound exit to Karrinup Road in Karrinup. The left lane is blocked. There's no delays there, but slow down on the approach. The Mitchell Freeway's regardless travelling well. No delays on the Kwinana. The grain farm is flowing. No delays throughout the North Bridge Tunnel. Tonkin and Roo Highway having a good run. CBD also looking clear. Don't forget, if you see anything on our roads, to give us the call. I'm Nadia Scurria on Perth's traffic leader, 6PR.
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4: 8 minutes to 10 on 882 6PR. Geraldine, who said, I got married in Kings Park by a celebrant, 89, off to the Merlin Hotel for the reception. It is not where you get married, it's how you keep going, and we are still happily married. Well done, Geraldine. Good advice. All right, team, time for this. The Not So Hard, Hard Take 5 quiz, and our first taker, and to be the winner, be victorious, you have to be answering question number 5. I only have one taker at the moment, so Ben is in line to take out the prize because I'll keep giving him clues until you jump on the line with him and challenge him. 133-882. Ben, you are in lucky world at the moment, mate. Everyone else is snoozing and potentially losing. Benny, are you there, Benny?
5: Yes, sorry, hello.
4: That's all right, mate. Good to be here. The prize is those tickets to go along and see Masters of the Universe. And you and I have got 3 minutes to get through the quiz unless someone joins you online. So at this point in time, I'm allowed to give you clues until other people join. Question number 1, what is Parkinson's Australia calling on the government to ban? There was a chemical. What was it called?
5: That would be paraquat.
4: Well done. Multiple choice. A new survey has revealed which seat air travellers prefer to sit in on an aeroplane. Now, Anthony's online too, so I can't give you any more clues. Is it an aisle seat, a middle seat, or is it the window seat?
5: I think it's the window, strangely.
4: I think you are correct, 52%, which confuses me. Multiple choice here. How much has the popularity of micro weddings increased by? Is it A, 19, B, 12, or C, 95%?
5: That would be B, 12.
4: Well done, Anthony's not looking happy here. Sam's not looking happy. Which Perth Park is hosting Lightscape, Ben?
5: Oh, Kings Park.
4: Oh, he's on fire. Will Anthony and Sam be able to get on board, or is he going to take it to the end? With the answer to the last question, the person that took you your call and put you online to be on the Not So Hard, Very Hard Take 5 quiz is a young man by the name of whom?
5: I think his name is Isaac.
4: Look at that. And it's a clean sweep. Anthony, Sam, everyone else, they've gone home. They're not happy at all. Instead, young Ben is taken out. Now, Ben, I'm just wondering, are you Ben in Piara Waters?
5: I am Ben in Piara Waters, yeah. Nice to meet you, because I feel like I know you.
4: I feel like I know you too, family member. Benjamin, you've got lots of kids, haven't you?
5: No, I've only got two boys.
4: Just the two. Well, this is a double pass, I think, to go see Masters of the Universe. So you don't have to leave one at home or sitting in the car, which you might get frowned upon by the constabulary. We will find you another pass so you can take all of your children. Would you like that?
5: Oh, that'd be fantastic. Thanks, Chrissy.
4: Fantastic, Ben. It's lovely to have your company. I especially love your input to our boat dive and fishing show each week. You keep me entertained in the early hours of the morning. Thank you.
5: No worries. Yeah, I never miss a boat diving fishing. I'm always there.
4: Good on you, mate. It's good to know that you're there setting sail with us every morning or perhaps just standing on the sand. You're listening to 885. Where did I get that from? I've just increased the value of the program.
6: I've never heard that before. 885. 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
4: 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It says 9:55. Maybe that's what it is. God knows. Let's take a break. I have some more chocolate and we'll come back.
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4: And remember, Charlie Brown said you have to wear one of those rings on your pointy finger. Didn't know that until today. Things that you never knew, you learn here on 882, not 5, 6PR. Very, very important. Coming up tomorrow on the program, I'd love to have your company. Chris Parry will be in the studio to talk travel. We want to know who you've met when you're holidaying. Who have you met that's super interesting when you're out holidaying? I met Patrick Swayze once, went jogging with him around Central Park in England. That was very exciting. He and his two big bodyguards. We'll talk about more people who are using AI to do major DIY car repairs. Not good at all, team. There's been some nasty accidents. We'll talk about why you shouldn't. And if there are things that you can do, we have got the fabulous Keith Adams from Keith Adamson Automotive on the program to talk about that and help you out with any issues. Dame Effam is joining us for sport. Saturday morning at the footies. Up next with Adam Papalia and Brad Hardy at Optus.
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17: It's 11 degrees at 10 o'clock. Good morning, I'm Jack Fenwick. A peace deal between the United States and Iran is now closer than ever, with a final sign-off date expected in the coming days. Mediators in Pakistan claim a final text has been reached, but US officials warn not everyone within Iran's leadership structure has agreed to the terms. The deal reportedly hinges on Iran indefinitely halting its nuclear program, a term that has denied 38 previous attempts of a peace deal. Political scientist Simon Jackman says things are looking more realistic this time round.
18: But here's what's different this time. We are getting every couple of hours some more encouraging news, critically from the Iranian side. It's a very brave Iranian leader that goes out, given how much competition and how fractured their government is at the moment, that's willing to say we're close to a deal.
19: The historic listing of SpaceX on the stock market has seen unprecedented demand from everyday investors. Retail orders alone surging past $100 billion ahead of the opening bell, forcing the Nasdaq to fast-track the stock into its top index. The company's founder, Elon Musk, says it shows the population is excited about the future of space exploration.
20: To make Star Trek, to make the exciting science fiction futures that we've read about real. And that's what SpaceX is all about, is to take the fiction out of science fiction.
19: Australia's agricultural watchdog is under renewed criticism over its stance on a controversial farming product allegedly linked to Parkinson's disease. Paraquat is a herbicide widely used in Australia for farming, despite being banned in 70 countries, including the UK and throughout Europe. China, the world's biggest manufacturer of the product, has even limited its use domestically, where the highly toxic chemical was being blamed for 5,000 poisoning deaths per year. Parkinson's Australia CEO Olivia Nasseris has told Chrissy Morrissey removing the product won't impact on farming.
21: We want to work with farmers. We want the government to work and fund farmers to change practices. We know that different practices can be used because of the 70 countries that have already changed their practices. No one in those 70 countries are starving.
19: In finance, the Aussie dollar is buying 70.4 US cents.
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19: West Coast are in action in their final game before their bye when they face North Melbourne later today. Dane Mepham reports.
22: The Eagles' backline is down a few soldiers with Ruben Jimby and Tom McCarthy out with injury. Willem Dersma will miss his first game since debut with a calf injury. Malachi Champion has been dropped. Mid-season draft pick Marcus Herbert has been named for his first AFL game, while Josh Lindsay, Tom Gross and Elijah Hewitt have all been recalled. North Melbourne come into their home game at the stadium off the back of a 124-point loss in Bunbury last weekend. They've made three changes with Taylor Goad set to debut. First ball up at 2:15. Dame Effem, Perth.
19: Canada has drawn its FIFA World Cup clash with Bosnia 1-1 in Toronto. The co-hosts coming from a goal down with a 78th minute goal from star striker Kyle Larin.
23: Canada looking to oblige here. It's Kyle Larin! The goal scoring feeling they craved on their own patch.
19: That call on SBS. Currently at halftime, America lead Paraguay 3-0 in their Group D clash. The Socceroos take on Turkey at midday Perth time tomorrow. Only three waffle matches this weekend and they're all this afternoon at 2:30. East Frio play West Perth, Claremont take on Perth and Swan Districts play West Coast. That's the latest news and sport.
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3: Traffic. Need some action this weekend? 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Outer Bounds, Baker Road, Northlake.
26: That breakdown remains on the Mitchell Freeway northbound exit to Karrinup Road in Karrinup. But good news, there's no traffic delays, just the left lane still blocked, so slow down on the approach. Taking a look around the rest of Perth, no major delays. The roads are moving well. The tunnel's moving well in both directions. Tonkin and Roe Highway having a good run. And of course, that reminder on North Melbourne take on West Coast at Optus today. Gates open at 12:45 and game starts at 2:15. Expect heavy foot traffic and frequently stopping vehicles in the area. I'm Nadia Scurria on Perth's traffic leader, 6PR.
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1: Cloudy today with a chance of a late shower at a top of 18 degrees. Showers tomorrow, 19 degrees the top. Showers easing on Monday with a top of 15. Tuesday, mostly sunny, reaching 15 as well. Wednesday, partly cloudy with a top of 16 degrees. Thursday, Friday, both partly cloudy with a top of 17. Right now, it's 11 degrees. More news at 11 o'clock on Perth's 6PR.

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1: and Brad Hardy.
2: Well, a very good morning and welcome to Saturday morning at the footy. A massive day ahead as we build up all the way to North Melbourne hosting West Coast today. Yes, it does sound a little bit strange that the Kangaroos are the home team at Optus Stadium today. I am looking out over the ground at the moment, overcast conditions, but we should hopefully be in for a good afternoon at the football. Of course, Fremantle have the bye this week, so we'll have some chance for a bit of mid-season reflection on the Dockers' season to date. They are going so well, sitting right up the very top of the table. Of course, as always, on a Saturday morning, it is all about your calls. You are able to drive the agenda on this program. If there's a team, an issue, a player you want to talk about, this is where you get to have your say. 133-880. So you can also send us an SMS to get involved and we'll read those out as we go through the morning. Got a $100 voucher to the Empire Bar to give away, not too far away from Optus Stadium. You can have free parking there, have a feed, have a lemonade or two, and then make your way over to the footy, as that is going to be part of your pre-game routine. But plenty coming up on the program this morning as we get stuck into all of the issues that are getting around in the AFL in round 14. Adam Papalia, Brad Hardy with you through until midday today, then we'll kick it over to the footy team. But Bradley, a very good morning to you, and plenty of time this morning to really get stuck into all the issues.
3: Yeah, g'day Paps, g'day listeners, great to be with you, looking forward to fielding the calls. And, oh, you're right, we're sort of taking half a breath, aren't we? I mean, you've been at pains to point out, I mean, it's really awkward. I mean, we know Fremantle and Sydney are sitting cherry ripe up the top there, but some teams have played 14, some have played 13, the Giants have only played 12. It's just, yeah, it's a little bit annoying, isn't it? There's no doubt about that. There's plenty of issues, not only West Coast and Fremantle, but also Hall of Fame during the week. You know, what's going to go on at Carlton and processes for their coach. What's going to go on in Tassie? They've just named Lynchy, who we spoke to last week. He didn't give us that one, that he was going to be on the panel to pick the coach. And, of course, Essendon. It looks like, pistols at 10 paces between Solomon and Hurd. But is there a blowout amongst them as well? Well, I'm sure the listeners, they might have heard something along the lines, perhaps. And we'll look forward to fielding those calls. But essentially, a must-win today for West Coast. I know they've missed out, and Dane gave a good overview of what was going to go on with a few out, but I can't tip teams that get beaten by 100 points the week before. You know that. So I'm sticking with the Eagles. It's more about process, strategies and all more structures than it is manpower today.
2: So you're putting the heat on the Eagles today to still perform to the level that they have over recent weeks, despite no Jinby, who's been their best player this season, Dersma, McCarthy, who's been one of their best, and Champion goes out as well, but particularly with Jinby out of the side.
3: Now, I understand. I really do. I understand if they were playing somebody up the top. You know, yeah, well, of course, they're going to be up against it. But when you are trying to make your way in the world, and I don't know, how many wins did you have? I had them down for 5 wins at the start of the year. Now, they got to 4 before acceptances, probably. But, you know, I thought they, you know, could have won last week, and they found a way to lose. You've got to beat those teams. And let's look at those teams. Essendon, Richmond, Port Adelaide, North Melbourne. They get Carlton in a week or two. So they're the teams they have to try and beat, you know, to keep that momentum going, to keep that interest going, to keep the spirits up, you know. They'd love to pinch one above someone above that, but it's unlikely. So, yeah, I mean, North Melbourne aren't in great shape. They've won 5. Eagles have won 4. Home ground advantage. Smashed last week by Fremantle down at Bunbury, North Melbourne. You expect a bit of bite back, but, yep, West Coast to lose, I reckon.
2: West Coast to lose, or it's West Coast to lose?
3: No, it's West Coast game to lose. Yeah. No, I think it's all about momentum, and, you know, we've seen that many times. If you can get up and get your tails up, and, you know, people are all, you know, playing their roles and, you know, making sure that, they are willing to get across and help and all of that sort of stuff. On paper, the game's not played on paper. It's played on grass, as we often say. Sometimes teams look good on paper, but they don't do it well on grass. So, chance for West Coast tonight.
2: Eagles, how are you feeling going into this one, Eagles fans? Of course, it is a North Melbourne home game, but if you have a reserve seat at West Coast this year, it's already been included in your membership fees that you've paid this season. So you can just rock up and take your normal seat as it usually happens. So whilst it is a North Melbourne home game, Brad, it's actually an Eagles home game because all those ticketed Eagles fans get to do that. That didn't quite happen last year, I think, because of the deal being done reasonably late and Fremantle's membership had already gone out, so they couldn't automatically include it. But this is the way that they guarantee that it makes money, is because it's just automatically added to your membership fees as a West Coast Eagles fan. So you get that extra game here, but it means that it's fully ticketed almost for North Melbourne to get the cash in the door. So, yeah Eagles fans, are you across that? Are you heading to the game today, even though it's a North Melbourne game?
3: Yeah, well, that's good, and that's the way it should be. I'm not anti. I understand. You know, I've been in clubs that have been financially, you know, barren, but I just don't get it. You know my thoughts all along. It's good for Western Australian footy. It's good for Bunbury and Busselton. You want to be the mayor. You know, it's good for Fremantle and West Coast to get that extra home game, but North Melbourne have heard here. As Melbourne have with Alice Springs, they're 4 out of 12. They get the money. But they're 4 out of 12 up there, Melbourne at Alice Springs. So that's not good. And they've won a flag pretty much in that time. Remember in 2021, which you called over there in COVID. And of course they could have sold the games to Collingwood, still being the away team, played at the MCG, still banked the money, and the rabid Malt Pie supporters turn up in their droves. I just don't get it.
2: Yeah, clearly there's been a bit of a bonus there for equalisation for that in terms of, you know, the bonus of the Eagles getting and Fremantle getting to play an extra home game in WA. So they're incentivised by the AFL for North to come to the party after they were basically realised that they were going to be kicked out of Tassie. So they jumped a little bit earlier. I'm with you. Like, I think for North, it's for them to get money in the door is important, but they probably should have gone for other locations rather than giving it as an actual home game to the other team. Like, even playing both games in Bunbury would be different to playing one here at Optus. But this is where West Coast play all their games. So, that's the different part for me. And the pressure will be well on. If North lose today, the pressure will be massively on them. They split the fixtures last season. They won the one in Bunbury, lost the one at Optus. But if they come over here and lose both, and it ends up costing them a wild card chance come the end of the season, then the pressure will massively be on North.
3: Oh, it's on Clarko too. It's on Clarko. I know Stephen King and I know Clarko are saying the right things. You know, well, that's what you have to do. You have to toe the company lines. A bit like being in a political party, isn't it? You know, they make a decision and everyone's got to fall in behind and support it. Well, yeah, I'd love to be a fly on the wall in a discussion with Stephen King and or Alistair Clarkson as to what they really think about, and you look at Hardwick. I mean, Hardwick's even trying to bow out. He wants, but at least he's a bit stronger. He's got 3 premiers in the locker. His team was going well. I'm sure we'll cover them off this morning as well. We've got Chris Craddock joining us after 11. I wonder what the Queensland people are thinking of them right at the moment, given their performances last year. But what I'm getting to is that, you know, Hardwick wants the Gold Coast out of 2 games in Darwin. They're happy to do 1, don't want to do 2 because... And we spoke about it just with one line because we've got more important things to talk about. But the bottom thing is that, as I said, the narrative that was coming out, I said to the boys on Brekkie, the narrative coming out of Queensland is really irking me. You know, we don't want to play in Darwin anymore because the fall off the cliff effect is too much. Well, that goes into the psyche of the players. It gives them an out. And, you don't need to be doing that. And guess how many games they've won up there, Paps?
2: How many? 10
3: out of 10.
2: Yeah, they go well.
3: Seriously, you know, I don't get it. And if they, and again, I'll say it for the 155th millionth time. If you think footballers or sports people don't read papers, listen to radio or watch TV, you are kidding yourself.
2: We will love to hear from you. 1-3-8-82. We'll get to the phone lines shortly. Maria says West Coast members were offered the seat to the North Melbourne game but had to purchase the seat at extra cost. There is a little bit of confusion around it, clearly. If you aren't sure, make sure you double-check your membership. But what West Coast is telling us is that it's a reserve seat membership. So if you're a reserve seat member, you can attend in your usual seat, to the game today. But as always, just make sure you check it 100% before you actually come.
3: What sort of a day is it? You had a shocking day yesterday, didn't you?
2: Yeah, it was rained all day yesterday. It's very overcast at the moment. I can't see any blue sky where I am right now here at Optus Stadium, but I don't think there's supposed to be too much rain a little bit later on around game time. So it should actually be pretty good for the game itself, even though it is overcast at the moment.
3: Mm-hmm.
2: The phone lines are open, 1-3-3-882. Got a $100 voucher for the Empire Bar to give away. We'd love you to jump on the line nice and early. Muzz is going to kick us off. Hi, Muzz.
1: Yeah, g'day, boys. We had some great news for you, Mr. Papalia. You have now been elevated to the A team and the commentary team. Well done, mate. Applause for you.
2: Thank you.
1: No worries, mate. Took you a while, but you're in there now, mate, after last week. Thank you very much.
2: Thank you.
1: Boys, a couple of things. Last night, I want to get your comments, and probably Brad will know a bit more about this. That free kick was given when I think it was Max Holmes coming to the marking area. It was a bit harsh. I spoke to the umpires about it. It was very harsh. I think that, and they've got to change this stand rule and come through, you know, the area and whatever else. But on that comment later, but today's game, West Coast, the younger players, the ones who want to keep their spot, have to step up. We've got a few injuries. It's going to be hard, but they should win. Like you said, Brad, it's not a game they can lose, but they need to stand up today and prove themselves if they want to keep the spots and get more contracts and that kind of stuff and make pick up slack the guys out in like Ruben Jimmy, a bit of a shame. And, yeah, they really have to pick up slack and show what they're worth, boys, to get that done. And earlier, Brad, you sounded like Albanese, mate, for the 50th time.
2: Thanks,
3: yeah,
2: Mother.
3: But one thing I don't do is lie.
2: Well,
3: good morning, Elbow.
2: Just going back to Muzz's first point, clearly he can be bought because he's elevated me in the commentary team because I gave him the prize last week on this program. So his opinion can absolutely
3: Right. I was going to say, yeah, I wonder where that was going. But
2: I was trying to figure it out myself.
3: It's frustrating you. It's frustrating me. It's frustrating everybody, Muzz. Not only that last night, but there's several interpretations rather than the rules of what's really driving everyone crazy. I think Peps, and I'm sure we're going to field more than Muzz's call in regards to those.
2: Lloyd on the SMS says, yes, I'm a Roos supporter, but I'm not going today. It's just too expensive to go and watch a couple of bottom teams go at it, says Lloyd. We'll come back in a moment. We'd love
3: to
2: hear from you.
3: How much is it to go?
2: Well, it ranges, but, you know, even just like a general admin at the top of it, it's like $60 for some tickets. Like it's not cheap if you want to go to the footy, and that's per ticket. So if you want to take a family, it does get expensive. It's obviously cheaper it's cheaper per game if you have a membership, but, it is a lot more difficult, here to be able to just get those walk up type seats when you can get your hands on them, which is all supply and demand. It's not quite the same as paying for a courtside ticket to the Knicks NBA Finals games at Madison Square Garden, which are going for hundreds of thousands of dollars. So I'm glad we don't have ticketing like we do over there where you can resell at whatever price you absolutely want to. But, yeah, it's still not cheap. 1-3-3-882. Freo fans want to hear from you halfway through the season. How are you feeling placed and who your biggest opposition you think and hurdle towards the premiership might be? We'll come back in a moment. 1-3-3-882. This is Saturday morning at the footy. Thanks to Ross's Auctions.
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4: That breakdown remains on the Mitchell Freeway northbound exit to Karrinup Road in Karrinup this morning. The left lane still blocked. There's no delays there, but as always, slow down on the approach and drive with caution. Taking a look around the rest of Perth, the Kwinana Freeway is travelling well. No delays on the Graham Farmer. Tunnels moving well in both directions. Tonkin and Roe Highway having a good run. And of course, that reminder, of course, footy is on today at Optus. Gates open at 12:45 with the game starting at 2:15. Expect heavy foot traffic in the area. I'm Nadia Scurria on 6PR.
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2: Saturday morning at the footy, thanks to Ross's Auctions. We are here through until midday, then we roll straight into our footy coverage with a big preview of this game between North and West Coast. But you can drive the agenda, 133-882. Lots of different SMSs coming through. One saying that half of Carousel Shopping Centre is closed due to a power outage. Bring you some more information on that if you're out doing your shopping on a Saturday morning. Not at all. Davo says, we'll talk about ticket prices to the footy today as well. Dave says, that's why I've never once been to the stadium. And I'll just triple check to Braden. Yeah, I was right. The lowest price ticket you can get is about $60, $66 today. Right. The best.
3: Does that include a seat?
2: That does include a seat, yes, just a bit of plastic to sit on. And the most expensive seat's $211 that if you want to get there. So there's a range there. But looking, there's looks like there's still quite a few available. So not sure how many members took the that opportunity. But, yes, if you're a reserve seat member, you do get your seat today from West Coast. To the phone lines we go. We'll get a chance to talk some Freo, and I reckon there might be a bit of back and forth coming up. Brad, Dean from Churchlands wants to jump on the line. Hi, Dean.
11: Yeah, good morning, gentlemen. Brad, earlier on in the year, you made two comments that kind of stuck with me. The first one was that Melbourne teams don't fear Fremantle when they're over there, and secondly was that you thought JL wasn't a great game day coach. I guess I just wanted to, like, respectfully ask, have you changed your opinion on either of those 2 points, and what do Freo really need to do in the rest of the year to win you over if you haven't?
3: No, and I'm not going to argue just for the sake of arguing for you. I really believe that. I'm still quietly confident in teams on this side of the country respect Fremantle, particularly the way they're going, and they respect them at home. They don't fear them at the MCG. Yes, they've had some significant wins this year, you know, away from home, and that's great. But, you know, the thing is, they know is that they are studying and they are watching and they are looking, and they're not going to display their hands, perhaps, so to speak, you know, too early. And, you know, the competition has been littered over the journey with teams who've got out to a flyer and, you know, just been worked out towards September. And they're going to give themselves the best shot, which is great because Paps and Carl and Mark and the rest of the team will be calling the home finals over there. But you only have to get be got once, you know, and so they're not going to, and you can just already see, you know, teams playing Sydney even, you know, they understand the way that the style of Fremantle, the style of Sydney, et cetera, and they're all working to make sure that they cover those strengths off, if you know what I mean. So, yeah, and that they'll all be happy if you're playing for Geelong, if you're playing for Sydney, or you're playing for Hawthorn, of catching Fremantle on the MCG at some time in September. They're not fearing that. So I'm not staying with that. Look, I mean, from Justin's point of view, he hasn't really had to do a lot. He's still stayed with the mainstay of what he believes in. There's been times when they've been caught, and they look like they're, you know, going up on the treadmill, and then all of a sudden there's a burst from Bolton or a burst from Jackson or a burst from someone, a Tracy to, you know, to get them going, which is great. But as I say, in terms of match day at the moment, he hasn't had to do a lot because they just keep winning.
12: Well, there's been several games where they've been on the back foot and not playing well, and they've been able to change the way that they've gone about it throughout the game and turn around, which is, that's the part of coaching, isn't it? To be able to address things in game and turn it around?
3: No, it's preparation. That's the way they want to play, you know, and again, as I say, you can get yourself tangled up and you can go really well and then all of a sudden you have to, you know, let loose and say, okay, we can't be conservative with our ball movement, boys. We've got to go a little harder. So yeah, that's just plan, you know, that's just what they hope to not get them position to do. Fortunately, this year they haven't found themselves in that spot too often and, you know, and most of the really good spurts have come at Optus.
12: Well, there's those games in Adelaide where they're able to turn things around late as well and take away the strengths of the opposition to change the way the game is going.
3: Life's about timing.
12: I know you're not giving
3: life's
12: him a lot of credit timing. So far through the season, Brad, but they're sitting on top of the table. Like,
3: I know, but that's right. That's right, because it's autopilot at the moment. And look, life's about timing. When you and I and Skeeter were in Adelaide, things were still, you know, opening. And I was the one tempering everyone else's, you know, sort of theories. Oh, we're not thrashing teams. Well, no, you're not. But don't worry about it. Just keep winning and banking the 4 points. I've been saying that all year. But don't get carried away either, because there are going to be tougher, you know, questions asked in the run home. And it's a marathon. You got to get yourself in the right position going down the back straight in the Melbourne Cup to challenge. They've done that so far. So now the proof will be in the eating. They won't be able to prove anything, unfortunately, for a lot of people, including me, until they get to September.
12: So that's the thing for you that'll change your opinion is what, seeing them do it in finals?
3: Well, you just have to do it. I mean, there's no other choice, is there? I mean, we've seen Sydney dominate and they've been terrible in grand finals. You know, we've seen, you know, Brisbane not really finish on top of the ladder too often, but they've won grand finals. You know what I mean? Even though we feel as though they're going strongly at the moment, and they are, and people are already starting to, mate, they're doing exactly the same with Sydney. They're saying, oh, is Sydney going as well as we think they are? You know what I mean? St Kilda run them last week. This is what the process is all about. You just got to keep getting through, and now both of them set themselves up because we fear, well, we don't fear, but we understand that the teams that look most likely to challenge Sydney and Fremantle, if it's not each other, is going to be Geelong and Hawthorn at this stage. And I think you were taken the other night by Adelaide Crows. I'm still not convinced by them. I can't see my Dogs. I can't see Melbourne. Brisbane are still a fly in the ointment. Gold Coast are struggling a little bit. You know what I mean? So it's really, it's those top four that are going to make that. See, you don't want to be Sydney or Fremantle, you know, hosting the first final, a qualifying final, and getting rolled. I mean, it gives you a second chance, but you don't want to get rolled by Geelong and Hawthorn as it stands at the moment.
12: They haven't done too much wrong to this point in the season. Yep, absolutely. Finals is going to be the thing. Top two, I mean, it's got to be a lock from here, doesn't it, for Freo in terms of where they need to finish to give themselves a greatest hold at trying to take it all out.
3: I thought they had to win 18, and they're pretty close to that. They're going to be pretty close to that, I would have thought. And as I say, with the way it's going, and see, people get, particularly not so much Fremantle, Sydney, but the other teams, including mine, people get really, you know, jacked up on, oh, you know, they're no chance, or yeah, oh, they're a great chance. It's just a rock and roll. It's like a roller coaster, mate, from one week to the next, because if you happen to give everybody five wins, perhaps, and you love your wild card. I hate it. But if you give everybody five wins, not much is going to change, you know, in the top 10 or 12. You know what I mean? So some teams, if they want to be a part of it, and we're talking Collingwood, St Kilda, Carlton, and people still talk about that, or North Melbourne, as you're suggesting today, I mean, they've got to win seven. I mean, I'm getting the funny feeling now. I was worried that perhaps 10 might get you into the wild card. I don't think that'll be the case now. I think if you want to be in it, you're probably going to have to be closer to a positive split, like, you know, 12, 10, 12, 11, whatever it is, rather than 10, 11 or 10, 12.
12: 133-882. Would love you to jump on the line. Wayne is from Medora Bay. Hi, Wayne.
13: Good morning, Adam and Brad. I think I run the white flag up between you two on that issue. the thing that has changed, Brad and Adam, and you're both commentators, when you see poor umpiring, do you not make a call on that? I well understand you need umpires. You need them from the kids to the AFL. However, when does it get to the point that somewhere along the line, the AFL accepts the responsibility for the poor decisions that are coming up? So you have four umpires. In your days, Brad, you probably had Montgomery, who was an umpire, and you had one person who could control the game. You've got four, and neither four of them are in tune with each other. I understand everyone has a different perspective of it, but when does it come time that the AFL accepts the responsibility for us as spectators putting up with absolutely appalling decisions? And the other thing I'll follow on with, when do you guys, or are you guys under the hammer by your corporation, by 6PR or by Fox and all those, to not make calls on poor umpiring? And I'll listen for your chat on that. Thank you.
3: Yeah, look, I think we're all frustrated. I mean, Paps has got his, little chestnuts. I've got mine. Look, I'm fearful, Wayne. I had a brief chat to Swanee the other night, as you know, Paps at the Hall of Fame, and I heard him on a radio interview, and not much is going to change, unfortunately. That's wrong. And when I want to say it's not much is going to change, they're now going to try and coach the umpires, and Demar Getz does a great job over our way, or your way. But the bottom line is, yeah, it's a worry to me. It really is. I mean, looking last night, I mean, I don't want to digress, but two things. One, what about that spoil last night from the Suns player against Jeremy Cameron, which was paid front on? Where is the physicality in the game anymore? And I want to hear from the ladies too, because they love a bit of bravado. It's a physical contact game. Yes, we want to protect the head. No doubt about it. There's no arguments there. No one's condoning that. But where is the physicality in the game anymore? Yes, it's played at a fast rate of knots. Yes, it can be, you know, and it's going semi-okay. But, you know, you've got to be able to, you know, compete physically. There's too many push in the backs, you know, getting away with that. I mean, that's got away from them. Oh, yeah, I just love to hear from the ladies and the gents, but more the ladies, because they like a bit of bravado. And that last night was just critical for the Gold Coast Suns. They probably weren't going to win the game eventually anyway, perhaps, but they were going okay, and that was a tremendous spoil. And that was called, and of course, Cameron goes back, slots it, takes the pressure out of it, the balloon, and kicked the next six or seven, didn't they, and the game over. It's momentum swings that kill you. Momentum swings, and then sometimes that can ride on a single decision.
12: Yeah, they wasted a lot of opportunities last night, the Suns, when they had momentum to kick further clear. But yeah, back to your point, Wayne, like, do we get told not to criticise the umpire? Absolutely not. Like, there's nothing like that. Everyone can have their opinion.
3: No, we don't.
12: On it.
3: Not sure about Fox.
12: Yeah, no, everyone's allowed. I was watching the broadcast last night, and they were certainly critical of a lot of the decisions that were coming through and some of the rules as well. Like, there's definitely nothing like that. It's never a personal thing. It's just about the decisions that are paid. And last night's game just felt very over-officiated last night. Like, some games get things get let go a little bit more, and you get into
3: too many free kicks.
12: Yeah, that's what it felt like last night.
3: The number's too great. We don't need 40 plus free kicks in a game, mate. What you need to do is, and I'm glad that Wayne raised it and you've semi-supported it, the bottom line is, if it's dead set there, pay it. If it's not, play on. Simple.
12: I think that'd alleviate a lot of frustrations from people. 1-3-3-882 is the phone number. Send us an SMS as well. Continue to take your calls on the other side of this. We're here thanks to Ross's Auctions.
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12: I know Brad will be getting up nice and early over the next month to watch a lot of the World Cup action, which is underway. 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USA 3, Paraguay 1. 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
12: Well, I don't want the show to just dissolve into a who's right on Frio opinion thing, but it's certainly going to get people fired up. We've done this dance a lot over the last 18 months, I reckon. Brad, SMS is coming through. One from John says, Frio were a lock for the top four last season in round 22, sitting fourth and end up sixth. So I can see why Brad is hesitating, says John in South Perth. Finn says, Brad Hardy always wants the WA teams to fail. He spent too long in Victoria, says Finn. John says, boys, I'm a Dockers supporter from day one, but I agree with Brad. I don't think JL is the coach to take the Dockers to a premiership. And Bobby says, as long as your backside points to the ground, Brad, you'll never say anything good about Frio, and your team didn't cover themselves with glory the other night either, says Bobby. That is just a small sample size of the differing opinions that we've got coming through on the SMS.
3: And that's good. That's what it's all about. You know, you've got to evoke opinion, and you've got to, you know, and just say, you just got to follow your heart. I don't get, as I said, I don't get swayed on week to week. And neither do you, as a rule. And I've been watching, as a lot of the poor old Frio supporters for 30 odd years. You know, they've seen this movie before, you know, so let's just, as I say, just calm the farm. There's still a fair bit to go and a lot can happen. And, but they're putting themselves with the best opportunity of hosting the qualifying final at Optus. And we don't know who they'll play yet. But it's looking increasingly likely it's either going to be Geelong or Hawthorn at this stage. But I mean, things can change. I mean, there's been so many close games, which is fantastic for us, for you and me and Scoot and Carl and the rest of the boys. Because we want competitive games. We don't want blowouts. You know what I mean? But, you know, St Kilda took it to Sydney last week. There's been other games where, you know, teams have taken it up and frightened the bejesus out of some of the better teams in the competition. So it's not just a lay down, Mazaire. If we just want to pack up now and give it to Fremantle, well, fair enough. But that's not how it works. You only have to get beat once at the wrong time and you find yourself on your backside, lamenting what might have been.
12: You know that I've been pretty strong on Frio for the last 18 months, a couple of years, that they could get to this
3: 18 months, 18 years. Seriously.
12: this type of level of football and that they had this potential in them to get to this. But I will say that, they haven't done it in September yet. So that is still going to be the big question until it gets to the end of the year. They'll put themselves, as it seems now, to be in the best position to host a couple of finals, which gives you the best shot of trying through to get to grand final day. But if you look at recent history, Brad, and if I can just throw this at you, the teams that have won the premiership in recent years have all had a reasonably significant build of playing in finals for a number of years before they're actually able to take it out. So you look at Brisbane, they won the premiership the last 2 years, but before they won the premiership, it took them 5 years of finals. They won 5 of 12 finals, including a losing grand final before they actually broke through for the ultimate success. For Collingwood in 2023, it took them 5 years of finals. They played finals 4 of the 5 years before they actually won it. And they won 5 of 11 finals, including a losing grand final in that period as well. For Geelong, they've played finals forever, but you know, in the immediate period before they won the premiership in 2022, they played finals for 6 years. They won 6 finals out of 16, including a losing grand final in that spot as well. So for the last few premierships, it's taken teams a number of years to build that experience to actually be able to take it out on that last day in September. Melbourne are the outlier. They didn't play finals in 2020, which was a COVID-affected year, but they did play finals of 3 years before that, but they won the premiership. And then, of course, the Tigers won multiple premierships through there, and West Coast played in multiple final series before they won their premiership as well. So if you go back over almost the last 10 years, there's not too many teams that have come from not winning a final in that stretch to actually winning the whole thing. Richmond is the one in 2017 who didn't play finals the year before, came through and actually won it. So that's going to be the big question with the group is how, when it gets to when the whips are cracking in those cutthroat games, is can they get it done?
3: Yeah, well, you know, you've done your homework there and that's fine. And data and analysis stats can tell you anything you want for your narrative and that's yours. That's fine. I prefer the Melbourne one. I prefer the Bulldogs in 16. I prefer the Baby Bombers. I prefer the Hawthorn win. What was it? 08? You know, when they, that's what I don't believe in, at all.

0: Troy is from Collie. Hi, Troy.
1: Hey, how you going, boys? Hey, I've got a few points. Hey, Pat, can you do me a favour and teach Mark Foreman how to answer the phone when I ring?
2: He knows it's you.
1: No doubt. Obviously, I could. No wonder I got a big bill from Telstra. And hey, Pat, it's Turkey Air, mate, not Turkey.
0: Sorry, mate.
1: Yeah, who? That's all right. I just thought I'd square you out there.
0: I wasn't sure how to pronounce it now that they've changed it.
1: Yeah. I know Mother's sucking up to you, but anyway. Hey, Brad, couple of points. Your great mate, T.I., another award. And you know what I like about the bloke? So bloody humble, isn't he? I had an interview after, and I was just...
2: What did he win this time? What has he won now?
1: Channel 7 Community Award for someone that Pat.
2: Because of the Stephen Michael Foundation, or what was it?
0: Yep.
1: I think right. So, yeah.
2: Cool.
1: Anyway, still humble as, mate, and even when you see him downtown, he, you know, shakes your hand, and although he squashes it, you know, he's a big boy now. And I'm not being rude there either.
0: It was in the West Australian of the Year Awards.
1: Yeah.
2: Good on him.
1: Yeah. The Fremantle Dockers, and your point, Adam, well, my great club was a perfect example, 01, 02, 03 and 01 in 04. So, but my point for ringing today is for the Fremantle Dockers supporters, I can't believe I'm saying this, but anyway, we've all been there, enjoy the ride because, you know, endorse the flag mantle, you know, all the hype, enjoy it while you can. I'm not being rude or nasty because... If you do, when you do win the premiership, you sit there and you go, wow, when's the next one going to be? My perfect example is I'm still waiting 22 years after. So enjoy the ride, guys.
2: Before you go, Troy, because Pat's made a great blueprint map out of, you know, teams playing finals. I mean, how did it go for you with Kenny at Port Adelaide when you constantly, you know, made finals and got to prelims, but you never actually got there.
1: No, well, that's right. And this thing of, and of course, my favourite one is Ross Lyon. Everybody, oh, he's a great coach. No, he's not. He hasn't won a premiership. As far as I'm concerned, this greatness and all that is handed out like lollipops. If you're a great coach, you're like Lee Matthews and Alistair Clarkson. They're the great coaches, mate. There's a lot of good coaches. And as you know, Brad, as, you've been in the game, there's a big gap between a good coach and a great coach. And teams do work you out. That's the other thing as well, Brad.
0: They do.
1: Like you said. Yeah.
0: Thanks, Troy.
1: Thanks, boys.
0: Appreciate your time, mate. As always, on a Saturday morning, we'll keep talking about that when we come back in a moment. 133-882. You've got plenty of time to take your calls. You drive the agenda right here on Saturday morning at the footy. Thanks to Ross's Auctions.
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4: The Mitchell Freeway is flowing this morning. Quinana Freeway northbound, busy Mortimer Road merge to Rowley Road. No delays though on the Graham Farmer. All throughout the Northbridge Tunnel, it's moving well in both directions. Tonkin and Roe Highway having a good run. CBD and metro areas also clear. And of course, that reminder, the game is on at Optus today. North Melbourne take on West Coast. It's open at 1:45 with the game starting at 2:15. Expect heavy foot traffic and frequently stopping vehicles. I'm Nadia Scurria on Perth 6PR.
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8: Saturday morning at the footy. Put yourself in the running for that $100 voucher to the Empire Bar. Back to the phones. Jerry is from Westminster. Hi, Jerry.
9: Oh, g'day, Paps. G'day, Brad. Just a couple of points, boys. I believe they're going to renew the stat sheet and going to add an extra column. So let's take a typical player that has 20 possessions. It could read this. 10 kicks, 6 handballs, 4 throws. Yeah, the extra column is for the throws.
10: Yeah.
9: It's becoming very evident to me, and because of the pace of the game and how quick it goes, that sleight of hand, there's more throws now than actual handballs. But anyway, that's just my view. And the other thing is too, when a player's over the boundary line and he's given a free kick, and the umpire, the central umpire says, geez, you're trying to take up time here, so he calls play on. Why doesn't the boundary umpire immediately blow the whistle and say out of bounds? Because the player's out of bounds as he was playing on.
10: Well, that happened last night, didn't it, Paps? You know, I saw that. And I think Bungie Dunstall raised that in the commentary because, you know, the bloke's over the line. He's taking too long. He's called the play on. The player on the mark who goes over the line can tackle him. So, I think we look for common sense, Jerry, at times. But, yeah, there's a few, tedious ones like that that need to be addressed. And we've already touched on a couple of the others, perhaps, where a bloke has a free kick or a mark outside the boundary and the boundary line sort of, you know, going around as it does, and that player steps to the right outside the boundary line to kick the footy, it should be a throw in.
8: Yeah, you should kick the ball
10: over the mark,
8: straight over the mark. And if you play on either outside the boundary and you run around the other way, then that should absolutely be a boundary throw in or deliberate, whichever way you want to take it.
10: But Jerry's right. We don't have enough umpires to govern all that. You know, we've only got 4 in the main and 4 boundary umpires. So how could we get that? How could we possibly get that right with only 8?
8: Make it 9. Mick says, good morning all. For the Freo faithful wanting a fix today, just go back and watch the last 4.5 minutes of the Freo v Hawthorn game from earlier on in the season. Razzle Dazzle says, Mick, we will come back in just a moment. In fact, I'll read this one first. Dave from Kalamunda says, morning boys, agree with Brad. Game 4 of the NBA was more physical than the average AFL game. They let it play and just get the howlers, except for Wemby on Brunson. That should have been a flagrant foul. By the way, Knicks in 5, says Dave from Kalamunda. Yeah, they got a chance to win it all.
10: That was a miracle, wasn't it? Was that a miracle?
8: Oh,
10: that was
8: unbelievable.
10: It was a miracle.
8: The Spurs could not have played any worse in the second half. They absolutely choked.
10: Obviously.
8: And they, they just were jacking up threes and turnovers and not dribbling the ball out when they had the chance at the end. Like, they made so many mistakes and they let the Knicks back into it. And then OG Anunoby able to tip it back in, to get the win for the Knicks. And New York, they are absolutely going to riot there when they actually win it, or if they do, probably either way, depending on how things go. Back in a moment, we've still got another hour of the show to go, so we'd love to hear from you. Jump on the line, 133-882. We're here thanks to Ross's Auctions.
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8: It is Saturday morning at the footy. Put yourself in the running for that $100 voucher to the Empire Bar. Great place, pre and post the footy. Check out their website for all of their events coming up. But you can park there for free, have a feed, and then walk across only about 1.5 k's from Optus Stadium, which will be in action this afternoon. North and West Coast coming your way after midday as well. But we've still got another hour to chat to you. Looking forward to doing that as well. 133-882 is the phone number. Get involved. You've got a question for myself, or for Brad, or an opinion on anything in footy, we would love you to join in and have your say.
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14: It's 13 degrees at 11 o'clock. Good morning, I'm Jack Fenwick. A woman is in a critical condition after being attacked by a shark at Sydney's popular Coogee Beach, Jefferson Shore reports.
15: Lifeguards and paramedics rushed to the beach just after 11, where a swimmer had been pulled from the water with serious arm and leg injuries. The woman in her 30s had been bitten by a shark while swimming between the flags about 20 metres offshore. She's been taken to St Vincent's Hospital in Darlinghurst in a critical condition. All eastern suburbs beaches, including Coogee, Clovelly and Bronte, have been closed. Jefferson Shaw reporting.
14: Australia's fuel stocks have hit record levels despite ongoing international supply chain uncertainty. Energy Minister Chris Bowen says local reserves have risen to 45 days of petrol, 39 days of diesel and 32 days of jet fuel. The federal government insists the immediate outlook is secure, with 54 supply ships currently en route to Australian ports. A One Nation politician says he's not worried about a protest against Pauline Hanson at a fundraising event. Anti-racism demonstrators turned up outside the event in Melbourne, clashing with police yesterday. One Nation Chief of Staff James Ashby says the party has more support than ever.
16: We're only a couple of percentage points off. If we can hold this together and only grow it between now and the next election, there's every chance Pauline Hanson could be the next Prime Minister of this country.
17: Australia's agricultural watchdog is facing renewed criticism for refusing to ban paraquats, a toxic herbicide linked to Parkinson's disease. Despite being banned in 70 countries and restricted in its largest manufacturer, China, due to poisoning deaths, it remains widely used in Australian farming. Parkinson's Australia CEO Olivia Nazareth has told Chrissy Morrissey the government needs to step up.
18: We need government support, policy, process that supports farmers to do this. Now, why should the government support that? Because they shouldn't want people to be diagnosed with Parkinson's, and they shouldn't want the prevalence and incidence of Parkinson's to increase.
17: And in finance, the Aussie dollar is buying 70.4 US cents.
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17: West Coast will be putting extra attention into North Melbourne skipper Nick Larkey when they clash at Optus Stadium today. Larkey booted 6 goals in their last meeting back in round 2. And to make matters worse for the Eagles, they'll be without Ruben Jimby. Coach Andrew McWalter says it's going to take the entire team.
20: He's a good player. He kicks a lot of goals. There's no question about that. And they're one of the best teams at marks inside 50 as well. So it's going to be unfair just to put it on one person. It's going to be a team effort and a system defence that will hopefully be able to control him.
17: Elijah Hewitt, Josh Lindsay and Tom Gross have all been recalled, while Marcus Herbert will make his AFL debut. First ball up at 2:15. Fremantle captain Alex Pearce is set to play his 150th AFL game against Geelong next Thursday. The Dockers, chasing their first premiership, are on top of the AFL ladder heading into their bye this weekend. Pearce says the club means the world to him.
21: My life and career will be forever linked to Freo, and I'm very grateful to have come here. I'm very lucky to get drafted from Freo, to have be on this journey and have this experience.
17: And all games in round 10 of the Waffle will be played this afternoon as four teams have a bye. The matchups, all starting at 2:30, are Claremont and Perth, East Fremantle and West Perth, and Swan District and West Coast. That's the latest news and sport.
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24: There's debris across the Mitchell Freeway northbound at Lucan Drive in Narragut with traffic flowing, but exercise some caution there. There's also been a crash in Kenwick Link southbound before Albany Highway. Kenwick, the left lane is blocked by towing services with traffic slow on the approach to allow for a safe merge. Taking a look at the round, the rest of Perth, the Mitchell Freeway is flowing. Kwinana northbound, busy Mortimer Road merge to Anketell Road, but no other major delays around Perth. A little slow Orong Road eastbound at Francisco Street in Rivervale. I'm Nadia Scurria on Perth 6PR.
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2: Cloudy today with a chance of a late shower with a top of 18 degrees. Showers tomorrow, 19 degrees the top. Showers easing on Monday with a top of 15. Tuesday, mostly sunny, reaching 15 degrees. Wednesday, partly cloudy with a top of 16. Thursday, Friday, partly cloudy with tops of 17. Right now, it's 14 degrees. More news at midday on Perth's 6PR.

0: Saturday morning at the footy with Adam Papalia and Brad Hardy.
1: Well, brilliant to have your company on a Saturday morning, a chilly overcast day in the west, but it should be heading up for the footy a little bit later on. North and west coast, a Kangaroos home game will be coming your way from 2 o'clock, but the footy team will be in position alongside me here at Optus Stadium. Very, very shortly they'll start filtering in and take over the coverage from midday, which means we've got another hour to talk all things sport, all things footy. You can drive the agenda 133 882. Put yourself in the running for that $100 voucher to the Empire Bar. We'll get back to some of the calls and some of the stats shortly, but Brad, you can welcome in our first guest.
2: I always do. He's one of our champions when it comes to this program, that is for sure, and I just wanted to change pace a little bit for a second. He loves his footy, he loves his rugby, but he also loves his cricket. Robert Crash Craddock joins us. Hello, Crash.
3: G'day, Brad and Adam. Nice to join you, lads.
2: Glad to have you on board. A couple of things. Let's go from the hot one this week was obviously we've been, and the Scorchers are sitting back 1-1 watching with the popcorn, about privatisation in VBL. Where's it at? Because the Victorians blew it up.
3: They did, Brad, by basically blowing up both teams and amalgamating their two Victorian teams together. And that's been very controversial. It's not through yet. They've got a chairman's meeting next week. You know, it's looking okay. Anger is receding, but they haven't really had it properly valued. They don't really know what it's worth. And it's just it's a very, very awkward thing to do. I don't like the demise of the Stars in Melbourne because I felt every competition needs a Collingwood, you know, that team that you don't particularly like, that never won the competition, the Stars, and that was part of their narrative. It gave them character and it gave the competition enormous flavour, and I felt that, you know, it was sad to see them go.
2: Yeah, well, they never won anything, did they, Paps? And, and they had a host of Stars, including Warney and Liz Hurley and Kevin Peterson, just to name a few.
3: Yeah, and that was their big thing. Like, it's just, you know, they had the razzle dazzle and all of those. You know, Kevin Peterson was great, and, Warney gave him such a presence. You remember that time he nominated what ball he was going to bowl and he got a batsman out? and it's that sort of stuff that, you know, they left their mark, and to abandon that and to start again. See, I disagree. They want a Victorian team that they think represents all Victorians. When they started the Big Bash, Brad, I looked at their research documents and they said that amongst the young people in Australia, state borders are gone. Like, you and I grew up in the age pre-internet where the state borders were very vivid. Like, I never read a copy of The Age or The Herald Sun probably until I was 18 years old and there was no internet. I had no idea what was happening in Victoria. but now with the internet, we're one big global community. So this whole push to start this Victorian team, to amalgamate the two Victorian teams, I just think it's based on a false rhetoric.
2: Paps and I often do segments on other shows and breakfast and things like that. What is a license worth? People saying, how much is it worth? How much do you think these franchises are actually worth?
3: Yeah, well, they're talking about $100 million each. But you know, and that sounds a staggeringly big figure, Brad. You know, about $600 million for the majority of all the ones for sale, if it's four or five. But that goes quickly, you know. And where does it go? Does it go back to the States? Does it go into funding other competitions which are producing a very red bottom line? Like, you know, it's interesting. And you know, the demise of the Renegades, you know, that would be sad as well. You know, replaced by a team probably owned by an Indian IPL with an Indian IPL name, you know, so it's difficult.
2: Last one on this, because I know Paps wants to chat to you about bangers and mash beating Australia, but the bottom line is that who is running Australian cricket, and has Tony Greenberg got his hands tied behind his back with the archaic thought processes of some of the states?
3: Yeah, that's the thing. When you go to a federated model and the states have got a say in it, they can disrupt the boards and the boards' intentions. And that's happened here with Queensland saying, New South Wales saying, we just don't like this plan, full stop. Queensland saying, we're not adverse to private ownership, but you're just not paying them enough. It's just, this deal doesn't look good. And South Australia saying, yeah, we don't mind it, but we don't want to be the first. So, yeah, you're right. That's the danger of states interfering. Todd Greenberg is under enormous pressure, Brad. I cannot imagine another sporting administrator in Australia, and you can throw in the bosses of teams like, you know, Essendon and all that, and I can't imagine one under more pressure than Todd Greenberg, because when he was hired, a very good friend of Chairman Mike Baird, who wanted Todd in, it was to get this deal over the line, and he can't do it.
1: It's going to be an interesting watch coming up, Crash. You cover the footy in Queensland. You cover the cricket so well. Who's going worse right now, the Gold Coast Suns or the Australian one-day team?
3: Well, it's a photo finish, isn't it? But I would say they're very similar narratives, Adam. Like, you know, a lot of stars and bred to be this and bred to be that, and they're going to be, you know, so highly rated youngsters that are coming through. And guess what? They're not doing much at all, aren't they? Like, I'm not enjoying watching this Australian cricket team play at all, because it just proves to us yet again, when these big stars go, Hazelwood, Cummins, Stark, we're in for quite a painful few years, because the next in line are nowhere near them, you know? Nathan Ellis, nice, tidy white ball bowler, but he's not Josh Hazelwood, you know? Bartlett, you know, fair bowler, but you know, he's in his late 20s now. So who have you got? Who's coming through? And one last statistic. In the top 10 run scorers of the Sheffield Shield last year, none of them averaged more than 37. That's extraordinary.
1: Certainly, yeah. Concerning. And concerning when you're three for none when you start off a one-day game.
3: Yeah, they were three for none in the first one-day game against Bangladesh. Sorry, second one-day game. And here's the thing. In Pakistan, I get it. There was spinning wickets, they were low scoring. That's always been a tough time for Australia. Even in their glory years, they could go to Pakistan and turning decks would be hard. But the Bangladesh fast bowlers roughed up Australia. They've got a couple of guys who can bowl 150 kilometres an hour. And it really told. Australia were beaten at their own game. So, yeah, there's really, really tough times ahead for Australian cricket. The one consoling factor is this. The rest of the world is having similar problems. The T20 cricket is muddled techniques and the commitment to test is not what it was. So Australia will always be reasonably strong, but they're vulnerable over the next few years.
2: Just before we leave cricket, Crash, obviously we've got the T20s coming up as well. We're expecting hopefully a few more of the main players coming in. Are we going to have a genuine import in our Australian lineup?
3: Yeah, Nikhil Chowdhury, who's he's a chance of coming in for Australia. Well, he's been sent to Bangladesh, so he's a good story as well. And I think you'll see more homegrown Asian players coming into that team over the next few years. At the lower levels particularly, I was at a winter game the other day and I was looking around and three-quarters of the team were Asian expats and they were really good kids and good players, and it's an exciting time. Khawaja has inspired a lot of people, but it's a changing face, Brad, but it's a very, very tempestuous time at the moment. And the Ben Stokes' situation in England, where he's had to stand down after breaking a curfew and after the first test win, is one of the most extraordinary stories I've seen this decade.
2: What's happening with the Aussie rules? Look, I've got unshakable faith in the Lions. Do you? And what are people thinking about the Gold Coast Suns, who look promised the world this year and are so far delivering an atlas?
3: Yeah, that's right. They now look. You boys are both experts on it, and I'm not. But they play angry, don't they? They, watching them last night against Geelong, they were snatching at it, you know. And they even I really did not like the demeanour of their coach Damien Hardwick in the box. I know they've got a few umpiring decisions against him, but you can tell that the pressure is really, really rising on him. And Brad, I know you play down the coast, you know this, but I often feel with Gold Coast sporting teams that one of the reasons that they don't shine is the lack of accountability in the public space. Now, mm-hmm. I'm sitting in Brisbane as we speak, outside a coffee shop. And if you're a Brisbane Broncos player, you're not going in that coffee shop. You know why? You just can't be bothered being... You've lost six in a row, and you can't be bothered having three people coming up to you and saying, what's wrong with you? Whereas on the Gold Coast, with so many tourists, there's not that. But, yes, they're disappointing, aren't they? And I read David King's story the other day where he really towed into them. He said, technically, this is one of the best lists ever assembled in the history of the game. Can you do something?
2: Yeah, man, they've been, because the facilities are there, Crash, isn't it? You know, all of that, there's not an issue with that. Perhaps it's been there, or we've both been there enough, but, you know, as I say, that external pressure has got to be good, but, I mean, I know they can manufacture the intensity of training and the game day, but, yeah, maybe it is the external part of the life that's, because let's face it, I mean, Brisbane and the Gold Coast is like going from Perth to Mandurah.
3: Yeah, it shouldn't matter, Brad, except for this. When the Brisbane Lions step out on the Gabba, they've got 40,000 rampaging fans who are singing at full throttle. When the Suns step out at Carrara, it's quite often an away game for them. If they're playing Collingwood, I swear you, there's more Collingwood fans there than Suns fans. And that is a negative because I think it works against the team. Their proximity to Brisbane is like Geelong to Melbourne. But you look at the crowd last night waving those white streamers. I mean, that's passion and that's unity. I don't think the Suns have ever really felt that, you know. And it's not an excuse. It shouldn't, but it is a reason. You know, it is a reason. So at the start of the season, when the Gold Coast Suns were favourite to win the AFL competition, Brad, I'm no judge of AFL, but I thought, hang on. Let's just wait and see, please. You're getting right ahead of yourself here. They've done nothing, you know?
2: Yeah. Good on you, Crash. We really appreciate it, mate. You got Stradbroke break the day up there today. You got a tip for us?
3: Not in the Stradbroke, but other than this, if you're having a bet, go wide. This track has had a lot of rain on it, and I bet you it's won by a roughie at odds of more than 20 to 1. There you go.
2: Ooh, okay, mate. You're a champion. And thanks for joining Paps and I at short notice.
3: Thanks. My pleasure, guys. See ya. Bye.
1: Crash Craddock there. Always great to chat to him, talking a little bit of cricket.
2: Interesting guy, isn't he?
1: Yeah, he is, absolutely. He's full bottle on everything. He's covered, you know, every sport on the way through, from athletics to cricket and footy as well. The Suns, though, Brad, that was a disappointing one last night, as MJ's reminded me on the SMS. I thought that they could have caused an upset last night. They started the game well, but, geez, didn't they waste some chances last night, the Suns? And their midfield has some serious concerns, and they're in danger of missing the finals now.
2: Oh, 100%. I said that to you and Skeet and Dave on Thursday. If you look at their next month, it's very, very fraught with danger because, they're not playing well. You look at the teams that they've beaten, bar Geelong in round O, and as I say, life's about timing. Sometimes you get the teams at the right time. But the other thing perhaps that really concerns me is Crash spoke about the external noise, the lack of heat, you know, at the IGAs and the petrol stations and the restaurants and the cafes. But I just don't like the noises coming out of there. There's no good news noises. I mean, Max King, I'll be labelled a misogynist or whatever, but his girlfriend wants to go home. I mean, why would you want to go home? This is a young, exciting team living on the Gold Coast. He's getting paid a small fortune to stay and to play. You know, you can bring your parents up or your girlfriends, or you can fly to Melbourne. You know, it's an hour and a half. It's a boat ride. You know, I don't understand. Humphreys, I want to be closer to Gippsland. Well, Melbourne's as close as to Gippsland as Gold Coast is to Melbourne. You know, I don't understand. You know, we're hearing all of these noises, you know, that people want to leave or looking for other greener pastures. And, I just don't understand. The narratives are all wrong. And that one that, you know, no franchise has succeeded in that area, I just don't cop that. I mean, they've got every available state of the art facilities, etc. The ground's magnificent. The lights are magnificent. I just don't like the narrative. And the latest one was, of course, let's get out of Darwin. The flow-on effect from what happens to us when we come back from Darwin is hurting us. Well, that's all about the mind as far as I'm concerned. So, yeah, they've got a huge amount of problems to deal with.
1: 133-882 is the phone number. Back to the lines next. If you want to join in the conversation, talk anything in footy, we'd love you to do just that. Put yourself in the running for a $100 voucher to the Empire Bar. It is Saturday morning at the footy, thanks to Ross's Auctions.
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4: Traffic signals are blacked out across various intersections in Morley as a way slow down and give way to your right. There's been a crash on Stirling Highway southbound at McCarvey Street in North Frio. The left lane's partially blocked with towing services on site. Traffic is moving but allow for a safe merge. And that debris remains on the Mitchell Freeway northbound at Lucan Drive in Nowra up with traffic flowing but exercise caution. I'm Nadia Scuria on Perth's traffic leader, 6PR.
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1: Saturday morning at the footy, back to the phone lines we will go. Give us a buzz. 133-882 is the number. We've got a stack of SMSs to get to, Brad. MJ, just continuing on from his SMS, says, Clarko coaching for his job this afternoon. Reckons Ruse by 22. Too many of their best out for the Eagles will be an interesting watch either way.
2: Yeah, oh, no doubt, no doubt. The temperature's rising around the Kangaroos. I mean, that was, we thought those days were over, didn't we, you know, last week. And as good as Fremantle have been and are, that was just forgettable stuff. What was it? What did you say during the week? Was it 7 minute mark of the second quarter or something? They scored their last goal. I mean,
1: yeah, that's 15 just minutes remaining in the second quarter, conceded the next 19 in a row.
2: As Albo would say, that's totally unacceptable.
1: totally unacceptable indeed. Are you expecting a response from them today?
2: Oh, well, they would want to be. I mean, he shouldn't even need to coach them today. Because if you've got pride in any jumper and you get hammered the week before, you've got to have a pushback the following week. And, yeah, but the only issue I have, and that's where West Coast have a dynamic chance, is their self-preservation. You know, some people get it mixed up. They don't understand that it's not always about me, me, me. Yeah, they might want to go out. Sheasel might want to go out and get 30 disposals. McKercher might want to go out and have 25 disposals. LDU might want to go out and have 35 disposals. But is that the best for the team? You know, like, we don't know, and everybody reacts differently, and some people are playing for their playing lives, and some are playing for themselves, and some are, you know, ingrained with the coach to do the team-orientated things.
1: Shane from Shoalwater says, when it comes to coaching, so it all comes down to one kick being a goal instead of a point or a ball bouncing true for a player running into goal for a coach to be considered great or not. Sorry, can't cop that, says Shane in Shoalwater. One of our earlier callers saying that the word great is thrown around too much and you can't be considered a great coach unless you win a premiership.
2: Oh, look, there's no doubt. Playing and coaching is held to a higher account and have value added in a handicap situation to, you know, winning flags. And that's the whole idea. That's what you want to do. There's no doubt about that. But you've got to be balanced because of the fact that some coaches don't have the same armory, weaponry at their disposal, but do a pretty sound job. Will never, unfortunately, coach a premiership, and there are players who, like Bob Skilton, for instance, won 3 Brownlows, but unfortunately never was in the right team to go the whole way, even just in the VFL. So, yeah, I understand that, but yeah, sometimes a bounce can be heartbreaking. But what we're getting down to is that sometimes if you miss out by that bounce or whatever, it's an itch you never get to scratch, which lives with you for the remainder of your life, unfortunately.
1: Yeah, I'm with Shane though. I think he can absolutely be a great player or a great coach without, winning the ultimate, but reputations are certainly enhanced for some players that might not be great, who do end up winning, a premiership the other way because they are part of a great team or play a great role within that team. Cozzo from Basie says, on the subject of stats, are force behinds, rush behinds counted in a game and does it have enough bearing on a match outcome, do you think?
2: Oh, well, they changed that back in the day. You know, I think you were just coming on board then, perhaps, when Hawthorn were cheating, so to speak. Remember, they just kept running it through the behinds, you know, and because they knew they had it up their sleeve and it was wasting time. But, yeah.
1: Joel Bowden back in the day who was kicking it back through from about 30 metres out? That's why it got changed in the end.
2: Yeah, that's true. So it's got it all out there. But, yeah, I mean, there are anomalies everywhere. You know, the ricochet off Papalia's shin across is the lasso. That doesn't count as a stat, you know what I mean?
1: That's still my idiot.
2: But running out of the goal square to kick in does. So go figure.
1: Yeah, I think rush behinds in general, it definitely is counted as a stat
2: It's separate to a kick off the boot, yeah.
1: Yeah, but we don't read it out enough. I know you're onto it a lot, Brad, in terms of mentioning it, but you know, when a team's kicked 7 goals, 11, we probably don't highlight enough how many of those are rushed as opposed to off the boot.
2: Well, I think we do in our broadcast, because as you're right, I think we all lean into that and say, well, hang on, of that 11 points, 7 of them came off the boot, which means that the other 4 clearly obviously didn't, which means they go into the rushed file.
1: Gordon from Victoria Park says, West Coast are desperate for a precious small forward. Should they trade out someone like an Elijah Hewitt for one?
2: Oh, absolutely. You've everybody's on the table. You've got to get to a stage where, you know, you just got to get better. The team's got to get better, and if you need something, you've got to go to market and get it. How you get it, that's completely up to you. But the bottom line is, at West Coast, I don't think anybody would be safe as such, other than Reed, Dursmer, those sort of blokes. You're not going to trade them out. But you've got to take a risk somewhere along the line, because you cannot bring gold in and transfer out you know what.
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1: Great to have your company. Saturday morning at the footy from a very overcast Optus Stadium this morning. Put yourself in the running for that $100 voucher to the Empire Bar. Jump on the line ASAP. We're here through until midday, and then the guys will be taking over with Glenn Jakovich, Paul Hazelby, Carl Langdon, Mark Foreman in position for North and West Coast today, which, of course, is a Kangaroos home game. Back to the SMSs, Brad. This one doesn't have a name to it, but it says, good morning, boys.
2: Anonymous.
1: Just wanted to get your thoughts and opinion on Tom Gross. He's been kicking goals for West Coast in the waffle. How do you think he will go in the forward line today with Waterman and Joe Shanahan? Look forward to hearing your comments.
2: Well, you're better placed than me, perhaps. I have seen nothing of the West Coast Waffle team, to be brutally honest. So I'll be reliant on your opinion on this one, because he's obviously earned his chance, because otherwise he wouldn't have been selected. But that's good. Hopefully he can do the job today.
1: Yeah, well, he's more of a midfielder last year, but he's gone 40. Kicked 4 goals, 3 last week, which is a pretty good return. So that'll get you in. And we're talking about, you know, pressure forwards before for West Coast and then trying to find some. They've obviously done that with Milan Murdoch this season coming into the side. But, yeah, a bit of a different role for Gross today. I think he's one that's certainly got plenty of potential. So, you know, playing these guys at AFL level and seeing what they can do in the back half of the season, that's how you're going to find out whether they should be on the list going forward and whether they're going to have any influence. The question around the Eagles forward line's the big one. So, you know, Jake Waterman's having a significant impact, but could be much greater if his kicking can improve. And Job Shanahan, still, he's only played, 22 games, I think, in his career so far, Job Shanahan. So he's still very, very young for a key forward. And whether they have to move him back to try and help cover, the loss of Ruben Jinbi.
2: Well, we were more vehement last week about young Lindsay, weren't we? You know, but having him, he's back in, which is great, all of that. But you're right. You've got to find out. You really have to. I mean, we were calling for Bazo a few weeks ago, I think it was, and he's been good, I think.
1: Yeah.
2: Yeah, as you say, you've got to explore on your list. I mean, West Coast aren't playing finals. They're not playing top 10, all of that. We get all that, and you want to win as many games. But when you've got, you know, injuries and forced upon you, you know, changes, you've got to find out whether these kids are going to be able to do it. And good luck to Tommy today. I haven't seen his form. You've just outlined it. 4 goals, 3. You can't do much more than that. That means he's had 7 shots, maybe have kicked 1 or 2 out of the full. Who knows? But, yeah, I feel for Malachi Champion. I thought he was pretty good a couple of weeks ago. Like a few of his teammates last week, didn't quite get it done. Again, but it's always first in, last in, first out, you know. I just need to see more from some of these guys, and I hope Gross gets a decent opportunity today.
1: Another one from Anonymous says, no Archer Reid on last week's or this week's injury report for West Coast. It didn't play waffle last weekend and not listed today. Any insights there for Archer Reid?
2: No. Oh, good. Okay. But one thing I will say, and I get really angry about this, and, you know, we just, where's the transparency? Give us the transparency, will you? It's not life and death, you know. Your fans want to know, people need to know who are following the fortunes of these young men, and, you know, I just don't understand why the cloak and dagger stuff, it just doesn't wash with me.
1: Yeah, well, if Ruben Jinbi and Jamie Cripps are still listed as TBC on the Eagles injury list. Harry Edwards is TBC as well, which I kind of understand because concussion can be a little bit more like that. But with Archer Reid, yeah, not even on the injury list, but I understand he's been battling a lower leg issue. So he's been training the last few weeks, but has been pulling up sore from that. So it's been kind of setting him back each week. So he's battling injury at the moment, not officially injured, but that is exactly what is happening. So, he is an official TBC because we can't get any confirmation on when he might be back or how far he might be or exactly the issue that he is battling with, but he's battling some soreness every time he seems to train, in his, lower leg. So, we'll be a watch and wait and see, but I reckon he should be on that injury report, whoever that SMS is coming from.
2: Yeah, and you know, and Jerry loves his Collingwood, you know, and I know it didn't wash with me last week. I think we picked it up, but, you know, still side bottom was managed. Well, hang on. They got 9 days between the next game. They had 9 days between that game, and they got another week. They got the bye this week. So what's, you know.
1: Yeah.
2: And
1: same with the Eagles injury list. Tom McCarthy wasn't on there, but clearly was going for scans earlier in the week and spoke with the boys on brekkie with his regular spot that he was feeling a bit sore. And then you see Dersma's out of the side as well. So, yeah, footy clubs, as you know, Brad, and as you always like to remind people, they don't like getting information out there when they can. Paul says, hi, Paps. Can you please ask Brad about that awful jumper the Bulldogs were wearing on Thursday night?
2: I know. It was terrible. As I say, look like barber poles. They look like, what did you say? One of those lollies that you used to be able to buy.
1: The old humbugs. Look like humbugs. A tube of toothpaste.
2: Oh, mate, I don't get it. And it was even worse last night. What was that with Geelong, with White? What was that all about?
1: That's their marketing one game a year where they call it the White Out and they make the whole crowd that wear up, white and white shirts that
2: was,
1: and scarves.
2: That was up with... That was up there with Rocco's decision with the M&M Blues all those years ago. Remember?
1: The light blues.
2: Fair dinkum.
1: Bring them back.
2: But white, I mean, what was that? Yeah, it was just dumb. I don't know.
1: Rocco says, morning Paps and Brad. He's fired one straight back at you already. Rocco says, morning Paps and Brad, can you guys talk about how overrated the Dish Liquors list is? Talking about the Western Bulldogs, of course.
2: Well, no, we don't overrate it, Rocco. That's the thing. It's done by others. I mean, that's the narrative that are pushed by others because they're death riding them to fall. And, no one's saying, you know, at the top end, yes, they've got some really, really good names on paper. Unfortunately, you know, no Sam Darcy at the moment. He's one of those, ones that is most touted all the time. You know, he's going to be the best player in the game and all of this sort of stuff. That's not done by the Bulldogs. That's done by, media and other people. So yeah, we understand that perhaps, but there's no doubt there's always been a bit of a problem at the bottom end of the Bulldogs list. We've always maintained that, and until you rectify that, sometimes you're only as good as your bottom three to six, and the Dogs are working on that like every other club is, trying to make sure that they are in the future are going to get a little bit better.
1: Should there be more pressure on them though, Brad, given that they're not getting the results? I mean,
2: they've done a great job. He's done a great job to salvage it out of it because of the fact that they won their first four in superior style. And yeah, we thought they're away. And then you saw that 1 hour of chaos down at Geelong, which tipped it on its ear, you know, with really, really good players, you know, tipped out for a year to months to weeks or whatever. So, and they salvaged it and they got back. But as I said, they were okay against Fremantle, even though Fremantle got them by a couple of goals. Didn't really want to drop that one against Carlton, but that was their worst performance in about 7 weeks. So, no, and as I say, they'll win another five minimum, I reckon. So that'll take them to 13, which will put them in the 7, 8, 9, 10 range.
1: But who were they missing on the weekend? Liberatore, Darcy.
2: Liberatore's going to come back in. Darcy, Bailey Williams. Yeah, I mean,
1: that's a pretty strong lineup for the Doggies. Missing those three.
2: But people are still, they're only human. They're not, as I keep saying, they're not robots. I mean, Tim Inglis played like Polly Farmer the week before when he got his nose smashed in and then played like Barry Farmer, on the weekend. You know, it's subject to, you know, in an ideal world, if it was played in on computers, yeah, you'd think, oh, well, they should be able to, but it's not. They're human beings and everybody, you and I go to work sometimes not feeling great. You know what I mean? And, we don't know. We don't know if they're, but the bottom line is they're doing their level best and they're accepting it. They're not dodging it. Bevo is certainly outlying that to the players. He just said, look, it's not whether you win or lose, it's how you lose. You know, and that was unacceptable. That start the other night was just totally unacceptable for given the standards that they set themselves.
1: 133-882 is the phone number. We'd love for you to join in. We've got about 15 minutes remaining if you want to chat to Brad or myself before we hand over to Carl, to Jacko, to Paul Hazelby and Mark Foreman for the call this afternoon of North Melbourne and West Coast. Put yourself in the running for that $100 voucher to the Empire Bar. Back with more in a moment.
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21: There's been a crash on the Mitchell Freeway southbound exit to Mounts Bay Road in Perth. The vehicle's in the left emergency lane, but be aware as motorists are out of their vehicles with traffic slow in the area. Traffic signals remain blacked out across various intersections in Morley. As always, slow down and give way to your right. But good news, that debris has cleared on the Mitchell Freeway northbound at Lucan Drive in Narrow. Don't forget, if you see anything on our roads, to give us a call. I'm Nadia Scurria on Perth 6pm.
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6: Busy morning so far on the program. Still a couple of minutes if you want to jump on the line, 133-882. To the SMS lines we go, Bradley. Aileen says, hi, Paps and Brad. Reuben Jinbi injured is a big blow to the Eagles, but no team should rely on one player. They all need to pull their fingers out today. I kind of think this is an important game for Elijah Hewitt and his future, but where will they play him given the reason he was sent back to the Waffle? Your thoughts, please, says Aileen. And yeah, that was the big one, wasn't it? So for Elijah Hewitt, he played in the side earlier on in the season, but he was playing as a half forward was left out of the side after that round eight loss to Richmond where he only had the eight disposals. He was sent back to the Waffle to get some form, but specifically to play as a midfielder rather than a forward. So do they play him in the midfield today, given that that's where they've sent him back to go?
7: Well, it's the numbers game, isn't it? You know, I mean, and you're trying to move the magnets around to fit everybody in. And that's why Lindsay lost his spot on the halfback flank. He's the best kick. You know, I thought he's worthy of a wing in front of Davis. But, you know, that's the way they see it, not the way I see it. But, you know, as you say, you've just got to adapt, Aileen, to whatever task you're given. Unfortunately, I mean, particularly in a team that's trying to grow because of the fact that if you just want to play, oh, I can only play here. Well, you're not going to have a long career. That's the nature of the beast now. You've got to be agile and lithe and all of those words that they want to put out there, to make sure that, it doesn't matter where they put it today, Aileen, he's just got to try and make it work.
6: I think they have to play midfield today, Brad. If their messaging has been, go back, you're out of the side because we want you to be a midfielder and get midfield minutes and build your form and earn your spot back in the side as a midfielder. If that's been what their messaging's been over the last couple of weeks, then absolutely have to give him a chance in the midfield today to do exactly what you've asked him to do.
7: Well, it's like being in the Australian cricket team, mate. Listen, Paps, you're not making enough runs. Go back to Sheffield Shield and make some, will you? And we'll be back. Oh, by the way, I've made 1,000 runs in a season. Oh, yeah, but our top six are a bit interchangeable. We can put it where we want, and you're still not getting in. I mean, and that's no different. With West Coast, we'll have their pecking order of who they want in midfield, led with Reed and Yeo and that type of player. So he's still going to be down the pecking order. So that's what I'm saying. He's not going to, he might get some minutes in the midfield, but he's not going to probably get as many as he wants if West Coast are going well.
6: Tim Kelly obviously has had a pretty good season. Dersmer going out of the side opens a bit of a spot there to play a bit more around the ball, whether he spends a bit of time out on the wing, as well. But for a lot of
7: high forwards are nearly high half forwards are extra midfielders anyway now, you know, let's face it. But you've just got to be mindful that you don't get too sucked up the ground because you've got to be back underneath your key forwards when the ball gets there so that you might be able to crumb because anybody can get it 16 times playing a high half forward, but not too many get it 16 times and kick goals. Because if they're getting it 16 times, there's every chance they're going to be between the 250 metre arcs often. And, that's the balance you've got to try and work

0: out to please the coach.
1: Jeff says Sam Darcy is completely overrated. He has played a few serviceable games, but the rhetoric from the sports media is completely unjustified, says Jeff of Subi.
0: Oh, look, he's got all the basics, you know. I mean, he's a unique size, you know, and it's going to go towards it. But, yeah, I mean, the kid can play. Don't worry about that. But it's just the way he plays. He's got to adjust the way he plays because he is subject to getting himself injured as much as anything else because of the way he attacks the contest sometimes. It's not ideal. So, yeah, they'll be working on that, but yeah, there's no doubt. No, he didn't put it on himself. He didn't make himself the number one shooter in the competition. That's, as I say, these things are often done by, it's not what's said, who says it, and how much gravitas it gets. That's all. So people just trying to make themselves relevant by heaping pressure on kids.
1: Arthur on the SMS says, hi Paps and Brad, if Sydney plays Freo in the grand final, does Pav present the trophy to Fremantle? Says Arthur.
0: He can't lose. He won't be able to lose. He'll be able to give it to somebody anyway.
1: He'll be wearing the Sydney tie, but he might have the Freo jumper on underneath the suit. Possibly, on that day, if that was to transpire. He's good on the front bar during the week, Pav, and it's going to be a little awkward for him, I think, because, Sydney play Freo here at Optus in a couple of weeks. I'll be back here and, in the thick of the action. Games going on at the moment, Brad. Melbourne, have made a good start against the Bombers. 5-4-34, to Essendon 2-4-16. What's the latest? So we're running out of time completely, but, latest on the Essendon coaching gig, Solomon and Hurd used to be thick as thieves. Is that going to turn sour now if they both want the gig?
0: Yeah, it's just pistols at 10 paces, unfortunately, for them. As I said, we've been bringing the listeners along with this all the way, that Solomon, initially was going to be a cohort of Hurd's, you know, a few years ago, but they got beaten by, Brad Scott to the job. But it's amazing when you get in the job, perhaps all of a sudden you sort of get a liking for it and, you go to the ATM at the end of the month, end of the week or whatever, it's pretty good. So, yeah, and the general ones, James Kelly, Corey Enright. Yep. There'll be a few that go through there. But as I say, at this stage, it looks as though, I mean, it wasn't confirmed, but it was inferred that Andrew Welsh had said his preferred option was, Dean Solomon. So, but there's a lot of past players. I said to Carla Millsy during breakfast during the week after the Hall of Fame that I spoke to, not in the case of, you know, being anonymity, but, you know, there's quite a few Essendon Bombers in that Hall of Fame, et cetera. And a lot of them think, oh, I think Hurdy's having a little bit too much to say. You know what I mean? So it's that sort of quibble that you get to suggest that not everybody's on board.
1: 133-882, the phone number. You can continue the chat right the way through our pre-match, which is kicking off after midday. Award that $100 voucher to the Empire Bar shortly. A big day at the Empire Bar today. Brent Harvey, Willem Dersma, Jack Graham are going to be there.
0: Boomer.
1: In the pre-game. Boomer's over doing a couple of different events, you would think, out at the Empire Bar today after midday. Of course, free parking there before you head to the footy. I'll award that prize next right here on Saturday morning at the footy for Ross's Options.
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1: Well, been a busy show today. The commentary team just rolling into the commentary box at the moment. I thought Glenn Jakovich used to be a big, burly, tough centre half back. He's complaining about how cold it is today, Bradley, and it's not that cold.
0: Oh, well, he did the big freeze the other day. See, he's caught a cold, see? Yeah,
1: that's it. He's still too cold after the big freeze
0: from last
1: week.
0: More fault you, Jack. Yeah, exactly right.
1: He'll be fired up. Paul Hazelby, Carl Langdon, Mark Foreman will be in position for the call. Dean in Churchlands is our winner of the $100 voucher to the Empire Bar today. Congratulations to Dean. Thanks for calling in and to everybody that got involved on the SMS and the open line. We'll be back again next Saturday morning. Bradley, Eagles or Kangaroos for you today?
0: Good calling, boys. Eagles.
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16: It's 16 degrees at midday. Good afternoon. I'm Jack Fenwick. A woman's fighting for life in hospital after she was bitten by a shark while swimming in between the flags at Sydney's Coogee Beach. The woman in her 30s was pulled from the water by a man on a surf rescue board just after 11 this morning. She was treated by paramedics at the scene before being rushed to hospital with serious leg and arm injuries. Australia's fuel reserves have continued to surpass record highs despite international supply uncertainty. The nation's strategic stockpile currently sits at 45 days of petrol, 39 days of diesel and an increased supply of 32 days of jet fuel, with 54 ships currently on their way to Australian ports and the Middle East conflict showing signs of de-escalation. Energy Minister Chris Bowen says cuts to the fuel excise remain on track to lift at the end of the month.
17: This was a temporary reduction in the excise. The Prime Minister and Treasurer have been very clear that we'll always examine the latest information, the latest situation, but our intention has been for it to come off at the end of the month, and that remains the plan.
16: Mediators in Pakistan claim the final text of a peace deal between the United States and Iran has been agreed upon by both sides. Iranian officials say peace has never been closer, despite a brief exchange of military fire earlier this week. The tentative agreement is expected to be signed in the coming days and includes terms to dismantle Tehran's nuclear program. Rocket and satellite company SpaceX has debuted on the Wall Street, with founder Elon Musk becoming the world's first trillionaire. Nine's US correspondent, Reid Butler.
18: SpaceX is famous for its launches, and this might be the most successful one yet. The largest IPO in history, raising more than 100 billion Australian dollars. Not bad for a company which actually recorded a net loss of $5 billion last year. But with today's public offering, Elon Musk's net worth soared above $1 trillion. He's become the world's first trillionaire. The debut of the rocket and satellite company is the first of many IPOs related to artificial intelligence. The trillionaire himself spoke this morning. He said he gave SpaceX a less than 10% chance of surviving. 4,400 of SpaceX's current and former staff have become millionaires after the shares they earned while working there became worth a small fortune. Reid Butler, Los Angeles.
19: And in finance, the Aussie dollar is buying 70.4 US cents.
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19: West Coast are in action in their final game before their bye when they face North Melbourne later today. Dane Mepham reports.
21: The Eagles' backline is down a few soldiers with Ruben Jimby and Tom McCarthy out with injury. Willem Dersma will miss his first game since debut with a calf injury. Malachi Champion has been dropped. Mid-season draft pick Marcus Herbert has been named for his first AFL game, while Josh Lindsay, Tom Gross and Elijah Hewitt have all been recalled. North Melbourne come into their home game at the stadium off the back of a 124-point loss in Bunbury last weekend. They've made three changes with Taylor Goad set to debut. First ball up at 2:15. Dame Effham, Perth.
19: Dockers captain Alex Pearce has shut down suggestions of a move back to his home state of Tasmania.
22: My thoughts as a Tasmanian is only excited for the team to be in. It's a long time coming. As a little kid, I've loved the Tassie team to support growing up, and I wish them all the best when they come in. I've got mates that are playing for them at the moment, and I keep an eye on them. But in terms of me playing for that team, it's not something I think about.
19: And the US have beaten Paraguay 4-1 at the World Cup. Earlier this morning, Canada drew 1-1 with Bosnia. That's the latest news and sport.
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26: Traffic signals are blacked out across various intersections in Morley. As always, slow down and give way to your right. Taking a look around the rest of Perth, good news, that crash has cleared on Kenwick Link southbound before Albany Highway in Kenwick, but traffic does remain slow. Mitchell Freeway southbound, so Burns Beach Road and Mounts Bay Road and Mill Point Road. Northbound, busy Mortimer Road merged to Rowley Road and South Street to the Mount Henry Bridge. I'm Nadia Scurria on Perth's traffic leader, 6PR.
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2: Now checking your weather around the country. There are some strong marine wind and gale warnings. Please check your area. Canberra, fog, showers increasing. A top of 16 after dropping to an overnight low of 4 degrees. Adelaide, rain 18. Perth becoming cloudy 18, Darwin sunny 33, Brisbane shower or 2 24, Melbourne rain increasing 17, and Sydney partly cloudy and 22 degrees.

0: aggressively kicks the goal, and he's kicked it. He's beating his opponent. He's just better than him. Gets past one, gets past two, and snaps a great goal.
1: Amos, what?

0: 6BR is football.
1: This Saturday afternoon, and we are sitting here looking at a stadium that is almost empty. There is only a few staff walking around, placing chairs in positions, and we've got the bloke down there with the vacuum cleaner. We've got a couple of the other staff, North Melbourne people, that are working away over in the landing, which is where normally all the West Coast Eagles life members would be sitting, with the birthday boy yesterday. He celebrated his 45th birthday. Paul Hazelby is with us. How are you, Hayes? Happy birthday for yesterday, mate.
2: Thank you, Carl. Enjoyed that. Had a good night last night. Went out with a few ex-teammates down there at 8 Knots. Had a fantastic time. A bit worse for wear today, but we're ready to go.
3: Mate.
2: And you're basically saying we're early. Yeah. You're basically saying we're early. No one's here. It is 12 o'clock.
3: 2 hours before the game.
2: Yes, I know. And we're looking forward to a massive pre-game show.
1: Yeah. Now, Glenn Jakovich has been whinging and whining.
4: Oh. I'm cold. It's really cold, Carl.
1: And I said, toughen up, Jacko. What's wrong with you? How are you, mate?
4: I'm cold. It's just pretty simple.
1: This is all you've said for about the last half an hour
4: whinging
1: since you walked in.
4: You know, so
1: what's wrong with you?
4: I've asked Adam Papali, Mark Feeling
1: okay?
4: to find me a heater. Well, it's, you know, we got the best stadium in the world. Why can't we have heating?
1: Already told Mark Foreman, who's sitting in front of you, don't open the window. Leave that shut.
5: Yeah.
1: Mark, how are you going?
5: Hello. Yeah, afternoon, guys. He's very grumpy. Yeah, you know, he came in just demanding things. Mark, find me a heater. Mark, close the window. Yes, okay, Jacko, but, you know, we can...
4: It's a multi-billion-dollar stadium. Why can't we have heating?
1: How did you go parking your car? Did you have any problems parking your car today?
4: They just let me go.
2: I was there that day. I actually walked past that infamous day.
4: Yeah.
2: Today was a bit different, but he still has to walk inside the stadium. He doesn't have a car park straight downstairs yet, Jacko. Yeah.
5: Jacko, what made you more angry, the Optus Stadium parking attendants or Wayne Carey?
4: Parking attendants.
5: Yeah.
4: They just didn't get it.
5: No, okay.
4: So, you know, people just get it and some don't.
5: Like, yes.
4: That period of time, they just didn't get it.
5: Yeah.
4: Big car, you've got to reverse park your car in for safety reasons. And they want to fight me for it. And then I was willing for a fight.
5: Always up for it.
1: So this is a good, that's a good question, Wayne Carey and Glenn Jakovich. Of course, we've got West Coast take on North Melbourne, and you reflect back to those times, and Hayes, you would have been a kid watching Jacko play Wayne Carey, and Dennis Pagan had Pagan's Paddock going, and are we going to see, or have we already seen probably someone start to move away from the mould of rolling all the players down the field? Is Sam Mitchell starting to stretch the field a bit with what he's doing by playing, whether it was Gunston or Hardwick more recently when he swung him forward, he kicked 4 goals a couple of weeks ago. Is he starting to stretch the field a bit or not?
2: He is, but it was brought about through necessity with Jack Gunston and his age. Like, there's no point in playing if he's got to do that role up the ground and use all of his energy. So it has worked, and we watched him play here against Fremantle. That first half, they were unstoppable. The space between the stoppage and him was amazing, and they just kept hitting him out, lace out, and he ended up kicking 5 or 6 goals that night.
1: Do you think that this could be a little bit of Jake Waterman's problem? Because, mate, he is covering so much ground. His GPS numbers are just through the roof.
5: Yeah.
1: And then the bloke's got to stand there and kick a goal. But he's buggered. You know, like forwards run. Why do you want to wear your forwards out when their craft should be threading the majors?
4: It's a valid point you raise, Carl, and I like the point and where you're leading to, because in the back half of the year, and Paul mentioned it last week, a lot of sides are going to have a good look at Freo over the next 5-6 weeks in preparation. How do we break down and dismantle Fremantle? And Justin Longmuir, there's a question for you, and maybe going a little bit off the track here, but him and his match committee have got to just come up with a couple of little things up their sleeve for August, September. And one of them would be, do you isolate Shea Bolton and the big kahuna, just them two in the front 50? Back your mids, get your defenders behind the ball so you cover any, you know, dumb kick out so you don't get caught on transition. Because Fremantle got all the weapons. Use your weapons. Don't clog that forward line up. And I'd put the kahuna right down there, or even put, just like they used to send Dusty, you know, at the start of the year they put Petrarca when the Gold Coast were, you know, going okay. And he kicked 4 goals. I think he kicked them against the Eagles in that first game. But I think sides need to start looking at that. And Freo in particular leading into September.
2: They get a chance to do it, don't they? Like, they're really well positioned on the ladder, so they can try a few things. And I thought last week against
4: Melbourne. As long as they're not disruptive.
2: Yeah, you got to be careful.
4: But you
2: do got to be mindful that they're a very good defensive team as well. And their defence starts with their forwards. Like, you look at their small forwards, they're very quick to turn attack into defence. So if you do isolate and you try and put other guys in those positions, it might have a flow-on breakdown effect further up the ground. But even from a game-style point of view, I felt last week the handball game was something we hadn't seen too much of, where they really went forward with their handball. They've got their stoppage game. That's been good basically since Justin Longmuir got there. The next phase is obviously continue to work on their movement from defence. We can just keep adding those layers, and as the clubs do their homework on them, they can just keep adding.
5: It's a handy build-up we've got here. So 133-882, because there's plenty of time for you to get involved. We'd love that. 0487-999-882 is the text line. Now, talking about these Fremantle weapons, it's funny you mention that, because I spent more time than I care to admit confirming this, but this is the case that not once this century have three key forwards in the same team each kicked 40 goals in a season. It has not happened. So 40 goals, three key forwards. So
2: tall forwards, so you're not talking about small.
5: Correct, not small forwards. So tall key forwards. Hasn't happened this century that three of them have kicked 40. Amos and Tracy both already on 32. Pat Voss on 24. So it's Voss who will need to get the 16.
4: So they'll start feeding?
5: 16 goals. Well, they're not going to know this unless, of course, they listen at 6PR. But 16 goals in 10 games is what Voss needs, and 8 goals in 10 games are the other two.
4: Doable.
5: But it goes to show, you know, the numbers are the numbers, but it goes to show how rare this three-headed attack really is.
4: Or can you say this is an average of 120 amongst the three?
5: Amongst the three key forwards.
4: Has there been 120 amongst the three? That's a bit of homework for you to do.
2: I think there would have been, because you've obviously got some players back in the day in your era that would have
4: been. No, but it's this century, he's saying. Well, in this era.
5: That's when you're talking like, you know, Franklin kicking 100. Yeah, absolutely. Whoever it was when he did that, there would have been.
4: There may be a three-pronged attack that have kicked 120. And that's a good measurement, what you're saying. Because if you've got a team that's got three key forwards, like West Coast had Darling and Kennedy, but you had Liam Ryan and Rioli pitching in with 15 each. Correct. So that might be four, but they were kicking 120 plus with Kennedy. You know, he's winning Coleman medals. So you do that, you're going to go very close to winning a premiership.
5: Well, the thing about the three keys, which is just what is so daunting for other teams to try and take Fremantle apart, is that they all basically spend the game out there. And then you've got someone like Luke Jackson who goes and rests forward. You have four genuinely elite forward threats to try and match up on. And that then forces your hand at the selection table where you go, oh my goodness, do we pick another tall defender? Holy moly, where's our run coming from? I've just been so impressed by those three this season. And, you know, as far as the numbers go, last year was the first year in Fremantle's history of the whole club that three key forwards have kicked 30 goals in a season. And it was those three again. So never has Fremantle had this opportunity or this weapon. They had that last year. It now goes into sort of league territory that this hasn't happened.
4: Yeah, I think they get it done. Just on that pure stat there, the other two, obviously Amos and Tracy will get it done, providing they stay healthy, which is all good. They've only got 8 each to do. 16 for the, Patrick Voss.
5: But can I tell you?
4: He only needs one game where he kicks 6, and he's done that. He's done that this year and last year in particular. He had a day out not long ago, I think he kicked 4 or 5.
5: Well, Jacko, do you know how many goals he's kicked in his last 4? Pat Voss?
2: 16.
5: 17.
4: Yeah.
2: It's a great profile for Fremantle. Like, you target one and it doesn't matter.
4: Yeah,
2: and you could even look at Josh Tracy and say he could win the Coleman medal if they wanted him to, if he played closer to goal, he would win it. But he's often doing the Jake Warman work right up the ground.
4: They're not looking at those medals, mate.
2: No, they're not.
4: They're only looking at one medal, which is, and the other thing is, going back to that point, that three-pronged attack, they're going out there not thinking, oh, I'm going to get the best of it. Oh, it's on me. No, they're sharing the responsibility, going, now they're going to fight each other in a healthy way that give me the best defender, give me the attention, because if I don't get it, well, he's going to get it. If he don't get it, the little crummers, well, they're going to clean you up as well. And what that is a heightened level of good arrogance when I say that, a lot of confidence. It, probably shouldn't use the word arrogance, but it's us at our best. You try and dismantle us, good luck. It ain't going to happen, because I've got 6, 7, 8, 9, 10 foot soldiers ready to go. And if you knock one of us over, or if you think you're going to knock one of us over, we've got 3 or 4s coming at you. And that's a powerful outfit that you have. That's a winning team mentality. Look, Freo fans get excited because there's a lot to come. And next Thursday night, poor, can't wait.
2: The other good stat about it is if you've got three, the ball's not going to those three as much as it would to the one player that's dominant in another side.
5: Correct.
2: Like a Nick Larkey, it's going through him 50% of the time. Yeah. But what is impressive is their separation. They've almost got like that Chicago Bulls triangle where they don't impact one another. One's up, one slides back around. They've almost got this 25-metre rule where they just keep sliding around. And they're in those right positions.
4: That's team discipline. Mm. And don't go in my area. You be patient. It'll come in your time. And then everyone's in sync. But what the other thing is the defenders, they get trailed in. They can't initiate. What they got to do, they got to be reactive instead of proactive. Be proactive. If you beat it, good luck. You're very good at doing it. But do it at your dare and at your risk. Because if you stuff it up or if you're slightly off, guess what? It's going to go over the goal umpire's head.
5: Yeah, so then to expand on your point, Jacko, particularly with what you said about Josh Tracy. So we're talking about them just the attitude. Josh Tracy go, I'm happy to not kick goals. Absolutely. I'm going to go up the ground. So selfless. So let's move up the field a bit. You look at the numbers for Andy Brayshaw and Caleb Sarong, who have been dominant for the last few years in the Fremantle team. Both just so content and so happy to have dropped, I think it's three, four, maybe five touches on their usual average. They couldn't care less. They could not care less because that is the role, and how spread out is it becoming? So not to underestimate the role that they are playing.
4: Well,
5: in,
4: they're valuing team success over individual success.
5: And now
4: that's a maturity piece of their growth.
5: Yeah.
4: Three, four All-Australians, best and fairest. Five, six, seven, is it going to make any difference to them?
5: No.
4: The CV is going to look good, but if
5: the
4: one thing that's not there, but that still stays zero throughout their career, six, seven All-Australians mean nothing.
5: Yeah.
2: I think all premiership teams get there. And if you go back in history, I think if you look at Richmond and Trent Cotchin as the example where, he was counting numbers. He was a high possession player and he said, no, I'm going this other way, and it becomes selfless. Even Melbourne's premiership, before they won it, they actually became this selfless team. So I think it's probably been undersold a bit at Fremantle that everybody in that side is now playing to improve the player next to him. And Shea Bolton's probably the centrepiece of that. From where he was last year, wanted to play out of the goal square, wanted to have shots from 55 around his body, didn't handball. Right now, he's weighing in offensively, but his defence is really strong
4: but
2: as well.
4: His numbers are elite. Richmond elite. Richmond premiership elite. Mm. And he's one of the, top bracket tier players that's in contention for All Australian selection because not only of his goals, but his goal assists and his creativity, him going in the midfield. He's dynamic. It's hard to stop one on one. Then he goes forward, takes a high flying mark, goes and kicks a goal, from a kick mark or on ground level. So his repertoire, he's what he brings, his kit bag to a game of footy at the minute. He's lethal. You can stop one and two. You can't stop three and four with him at the minute. And he's got five or six tricks that he's bringing to the game.
2: So I'll throw one more thing.
5: Yeah.
2: Is Justin Longmuir trusting other players in those midfield roles? Mm. Where if you go back, it was the three, Hayden Young, Brayshaw, Sarong. Trust needs to be earned. And I feel Murphy Reid's earned that as well and I think it's more the buy-in on the defensive side that earns it, and certainly Shea Bolton has, but well done to Justin Longmuir for trusting him to play that role.
5: So the thing that pops straight to mind, Hayes, before we leave that concept is you mentioned Cochin and the way that he was able to sacrifice to make Martin better. Alex Neil-Bullen came straight to mind. The sacrifices that he made make Christian Petrarca better. I remember the amount of times that would be broken down and we'd see him do the defensive running to make another player better.
4: Yeah, good to go at Adelaide.
5: Correct.
4: He's doing at Adelaide.
5: And he's that absolute selfless. He got straight into the leadership group. So
2: Kane Lambert mentioned all the
5: Kane
2: time.
5: Kane Lambert.
2: Rowan Jones for that Eagles premiership in 06.
5: So now I look at Andy Brayshaw and go just like it's those traits. I'm not saying he's the same player and he's doing the exact same role. But the ability and the willingness to sacrifice to make probably a Shea Bolton better is in line with those premiership teams.
3: But I think the point needs to be made, though, that you've got players like who have grown with Tracy Amos more particularly, because Voss came a bit later, even though he's still only 23, is O'Driscoll, Erasmus, Johnson, who have all gone into that midfield mix. Amira's been out and they went past a couple of the other older blokes and they were playing down at Peel. And I think that when you look at O'Driscoll, Erasmus, Warner, Chapman. who had been injured in and out. They added Dudley and McVee, who were both 23, so they didn't go and pick, didn't go and throw darts. They had a bit of a track record, which is what I've liked, and you only have to look at the impact that a couple of the mid-season draft players have already had. We're going to see one play for West Coast today in Herbert. We'll see how he goes. And Franco looks like that he's going to be not too far away from getting a game for West Coast. So the core of this Freo team is right in that window of 23, 24, 25, which includes the three big tall forwards that you're having the conversation around. But the improvement from the blokes around the same age is significant. And that's what's added to that midfield play that you were just talking about, because those other, you know, like Erasmus has been really good and he was struggling to get a game. There was even talk that he, you know, might end up somewhere else because he wasn't getting the opportunities, but he's now getting the opportunity because he's stepped up to the plate and so have a number of his teammates, which has been really good to see.
4: It's a valid point that you raise, Carl. It's an important point because the simple fact is your Fab 3, as you mentioned before, they don't have to improve. There's no more improvement out of them. Their standard is elite, and they're reaching that right now. Obviously, Hayden Young's had some injury issues, but when he comes back in, he makes a hell of a difference. It's your bottom six players that ultimately get you over the line come September time, because you can't stop them all. And their contribution, their growth, they've improved by 10-15% this year alone, the ones that you've just mentioned. And they're not household names, but they will be remembered later on this year because they'll play big, and they'll play big in big moments. And then the other three or four, they're just the cream of the crop. They're the finishers there. They're in the engine room. But I tell you what, those underrated players, they are so vital for you to get over the line, because it's going to take the whole 23 to win it this year. Mm. And Fremantle certainly in the box seat now to get it done.
2: It's also accepting those roles for those midfielders. Like when you come in and high draft pick Neil Erasmus, inside midfielder. Every young kid wants to be the dominant midfielder in their team. And I reckon for two or three years he fought with that and he was being played on the wing and he didn't really like it. He wanted to get in the middle, but now it's like, no, my role's on the outside. I'll play the wing. O'Driscoll's the same. Johnson's the same. They're not trying to be the stars. They now know where they are positioned within this team.
5: So all these players we've just mentioned, and those who were listening to our post-game last week would have heard me say this to Dave Mundy, but I haven't said it to you guys. So the list build from Fremantle this year involves no free agents, restricted or unrestricted. It involves no
4: father sons,
5: no priority picks, and not even any of these players have compensation picks tied to them. They've just done it the hard way. They've done it through diligent work. David Walls obviously needs the credit there, but the list build has had no concessions.
4: That's a great stat to really signify to the rest of the competition. And that's how you do it.
5: Yep.
4: They've done it the proper way, the hard way. Sometimes you need a little bit of luck. You get a father, a son, or you get a compensation pick. But look, well done.
2: It's taken 7 years though. Be aware of that. It's not an overnight
5: success. It's not easy.
3: No. And yeah, that's, and that core of players though that we're talking about, those 23, 24, 25 year olds, for the most part, they've been at the club through that period of time. So a bit of maturity also helps. We need a clearer commitment. I don't think we've had one yet, have we? We've been talking a lot. We'd love you to join in. 133-882. Join the conversation. This is 6PR Football.
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14: On 6PR, you're talking football. Dial 133-882 to take part in the conversation.
1: Yeah, who wants to be first? Give us a buzz on this beautiful Saturday afternoon. Only a light breeze today. It is going to be a wonderful afternoon for footy. Player comfort's going to be certainly a lot better than it was a couple of weeks ago when we had a howling breeze swirling around. Mark Foreman had chip packets and pie packets and coffee cups racing past him as it was swirling down there, wasn't it?
5: Do you know that was the first time ever, having worked at this stadium or watched games at this stadium, that I had experienced, I'm not sure about you guys, experienced a breeze that favoured one end. I've experienced a swirly breeze before here, but there was, the breeze was clearly favouring the city end.
1: Yeah, and ironically, it was coming from the west. It was coming from the southwest. Yeah. It was blowing in really hard.
5: A little slingshot.
1: And to actually try and kick into the breeze, which I obviously went out onto the ground and had a first-hand experience because we had the person that was kicking for Crown to try and kick the goal. So I moved him in about 20 metres because there was no chance of kicking 50 metres.
4: Does it get windy out there, does it?
1: It gets cold out there.
5: No, you wouldn't know, Jacko. And,
4: didn't know that.
5: It got very cold. I didn't wear the most appropriate footwear and my feet almost dropped off. But it was very windy, very wet and windy. But they got it done, so.
1: There is a game of footy that's ongoing. So Melbourne have control, 8-8-56 to 3-4-22. The Bombers, they're about 24 minutes into that clash. So, in
4: 64.
1: Fact, it's gone
4: Did
1: half-time.
4: Did you say 56?
1: It's gone half-time.
4: 64.
1: Right? 64,
4: sorry. It hasn't updated you
1: my,
4: a little.
1: My machine hasn't updated. Let me turn around.
5: Well, he got the numbers right, 8-8. He just said 54.
1: No, it's actually 9-8, though. Oh, 64 to 3-5-23.
4: And Kaziah Pickett's kicked three to half-time, Carl. So yeah, he's continuing on his superb season.
2: With 18 disposals as well.
5: Jackson Pryor looks to have a problem with his shoulder though for the Bombers, so we'll keep an eye on that.
4: No, Archie Roberts.
5: Was it Archie?
4: Archie Roberts.
5: Oh, was it Archie Roberts? Yeah. Oh, well, he's been certainly lighting it up this season, off half back particularly. So that's a big blow for the Bombers.
4: Where are the Bombers at?
1: Where are they at? They're at the bottom, mate. They're going to be eating off the wooden spoon the way they're going. Look, they've got a lot of injuries. They've got
4: they've got a coach.
1: I think they had 16 or 17. Well, they reckon it's a race in two now. Dean Solomon's got his group, so he's separated from James Hurd. There was all this talk that, you know, Dean Solomon would maintain his role within the coaching group, but Dean Solomon wants the coaching role in his own right. And he may well be in for the hunt at Carlton as well. I'd be surprised if he's not. He's always been someone that's been fairly highly regarded, and he's always been talked about as a potential senior coach, and he's getting his chance at the moment.
3: As to whether it's going to be towards his detriment or not, I don't know, Hayes, how he finishes the season.
2: If he keeps putting up performances like that, 23.5, it's not going to help him. And I was surprised with the report through the week that they were saying that the chairman favours Dean Solomon, but I just find it hard to believe that that could be true and the chairman would be speaking like that when you're about to go through a process or put forward your process at least. It just doesn't make sense that you would isolate all the other candidates by basically firstly saying James Hird and now saying that you're aligned with Dean Solomon.
5: Well, such is the world we live in where these reports, it's almost, you know, let's get it out very quickly. But I can tell you that that was put to Dean Solomon, who said, I have had absolutely no knowledge of this, nor has Andrew Welsh told me this. So it was refuted almost instantly.
4: It's important as a powerful club or any club, but in particular Essendon, that they stick firm in what their process and belief is, and they've got to go out, Paul, and speak to every available coach that can take them off the bottom of the ladder, rebuild their football club, increase and improve their development program to ultimately play consistent finals, to ultimately win the grand final. That's the key here. So the short fix to go and get Dean Solomon or James Hird, that's all just paper talk and it's all the narrative.
2: What would you do, Jacko? Who's your preferred candidate?
4: I'd go get John Longmire.
2: So would I. That's the one that could save them from themselves.
4: I think
2: you can sell that to the members. You can sell John Longmire to the members. If you go for an untried coach over Solomon or Hird, it ain't going to go away. But I think the fans and the members will give 3 to 5 years of grace for John Longmire.
4: Yeah, if he's available. And to add to that, keep Solomon there and get Hird in there.
2: Mm.
4: If Hird's passionate about building their club, rebuild their club, well, James, you can, but you're not going to be senior coach. You're going to be senior assistant, or you're going to be the defensive coach. Are you that passionate to build our club? Well, there's an opportunity for you here, but you're not going to be senior coach.
5: Can a senior coach function with James Hird breathing over his shoulder, though?
2: I think with the quality of James Hird, I think you could, I think he's given space to Brad Scott. He did, clearly, when he missed out, and look, he's done a pretty good job in the media. I never thought he was overly critical of Brad Scott in his role as a media personality.
3: All right. Let's go to Jerry in Westminster. Hello, Jerry.
15: Yeah, g'day, guys. I'm just changing tack, and as you all know, I'm a Collingwood supporter, but I'm a pissed-off Collingwood supporter. Craig, the king of managing players, Craig McCraig, he should be in seventh heaven today because Collingwood's got a bye, so he's managing the whole bloody team. What I can't understand, fellas, this is my observation and what disappoints me the most. I disagree with the top 10, by the way, but I think Craig McCraig's already thrown the towel in and doesn't care if he makes the finals this year. There's the only good positive thing that's come out of it, a couple of young kids that have come through and shone and done very well. But I'm really pissed off. Excuse me, I shouldn't say that on radio, but just my impression, I think he's already thrown the towel and he's looking to perhaps next year and the year after. But that's not good enough. Collingwood supporters like to go out and win.
3: Yeah, well, I mean, in the last couple of years, they've been able to win the close ones, haven't they? And more recently, in a couple of the close ones, it's gone against them. The Melbourne game most recently was 8 points. They had their chances in that game. They could have easily won that game of footy, couldn't they?
5: So I have a couple of points in which I agree and one I disagree with Jerry. The agreeance is the managing of particularly Scott Pendlebury, that he was rested for that Sydney game, which they lost in the last few seconds. Same with the Hawthorn game, which they lost points. They ended up drawing it. They conceded 7 points in 41 seconds. He would have been instrumental in a situation like that. The part I disagree with is that he has totally given in because they've opted not to send Braden Maynard to surgery straight away. That to me suggests you're a very important player for us, so we're going to try and keep that shoulder in and keep you on the park until we're out of it.
2: And they're still playing all those senior players.
4: That's reckless.
2: I think if you look at their record this year, they're not far away from the best teams, are they?
5: No, they're right there.
2: Like single-digit losses.
5: Yep.
2: Yeah. Now, Lachie Neal, expectation is he goes there. Ben King comes in the door. They might get the high draft pick as well that comes along with a lower finish. All of a sudden, who knows, next year they could fight themselves back into the eight.
3: All right, we've got to clear a commitment. Keep the calls coming. 133-882. We'll get out to Mount Lawley and have a chat to Ed after this. This is 6PR Football.
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1: Yeah, as we go straight to the calls, and we've got Eddie and Mount Lawley who's going to have a chat to us. G'day, Ed.
30: G'day, guys. Just circling back to the discussion regarding Essendon and the coaching future. I don't know why we're talking about John Longmire. Like, we've gone down the recycled coach route. It hasn't worked out for us. If we look at recent history and the run of recycled coaches, you know, you've got Voss, Ross Lyon, hasn't really worked out for any other club. And in the whole history, we've got Lee Matthews and Mick Malthouse. We're better off going, you know, like a new talent, trying our luck and, yeah, just trying something different because I don't really get this appeal of the recycled coaches.
1: Yeah, no, you're right. And 11 of the last 16 premiership coaches have all won a flag within the 5 years of being a coach. And John Longmire won his in his second year as coach and then didn't win another one whilst he made it to grand finals and made finals and all that sort of stuff. Didn't win premierships, but he got very competitive teams. And, yep, the only two recycled coaches that actually have won a premiership since 2000 are Malthouse and Matthews, as you rightly point out. So, yeah, I'm not overly infatuated with going down the path of a recycled coach. I'd like to see some of these other new coaches that have been well credentialed and working behind the scenes that have gotten jobs. Like there's a couple down at Freo that I'd.
4: But Essendon are impatient. They've been in the wilderness for a long time.
1: Recycled coach hasn't helped anybody else. So Brad Scott just gone. But you know, Michael Voss
4: Eddie's
1: came
4: point,
1: back, gone.
4: To Eddie's point, sorry, I know you want to jump in there, Hayes, but to Eddie's point, they've gone a young coach.
1: No, they haven't.
4: Rutten?
5: Ben Rutten.
1: Well, yeah, but he coached two clubs.
5: What was he? As a senior coach?
4: As a senior coach?
1: Well, he was at Hawthorn.
5: Yeah.
1: Wasn't he? Did he
4: so they went down that path and they got impatient with him. He took them to a final, leading at half time in that final down in, I think that was the COVID one down in Tasmania.
2: I think there's a bit of a difference when you look at Michael Voss. He was sacked in his first job. And then you look at Ross Lyon, he was sacked. Brad Scott was sacked. But John Longmire wasn't sacked. He left after a grand final loss. and he got him to five grand finals and only the one premiership. So he's a class above some of those others. Like, and if you look at Mick Malthouse, wasn't sacked, was he? He moved on. He went to Collingwood and he had success. So I think you can sort of separate.
1: 11 years later, though. Took him 11 years. Yeah. And there's only about five coaches that have won a flag after, like Hardwick, the bloke at Brisbane at the moment, Fags, 2004, I think, was the Port Adelaide coach who
2: Mark Williams
1: almost got it in the neck. Hardwick. I mean, Hardwick was out the gate and then he was lucky.
5: So close.
2: He's not going very well at the moment as a second. He's probably in that John Lomai category that he left because he knew that he just needed some time off before the Gold Coast job came up. He actually didn't get sacked. He's not going very well at Gold Coast right now.
1: And see, Paul Ruse went to Melbourne, and guess what? He left, and then Simon Goodwin took over, and he got the flag within 5 years.
2: They were rock bottom. I suppose pretty similar to Essendon. That Melbourne team, when he took over, were absolute rock bottom.
5: And look at the guy that's considered one of the greatest coaches of the modern era, Al Clarkson. I mean, they're not going crash hot. Last four years, North Melbourne, three wins, five wins this year. Like, I'm with you. I don't think the infatuation.
4: Yeah, but it comes back to your program. Your program's vitally important. I mean, Hawthorne had a very good program. They had very stable management, and they had players. And went to the draft and got players and built from there. Okay, so he's gone to North Melbourne, weren't stable off field, weren't stable in their football department. So you're fighting all these battles. As a football coach, development is key. Players, training, method, and obviously your game style. That's what you've got to do, and you prepare them from week to week. But when you've got to worry about membership and got to go and sell two games to Perth and you've got to go to Darwin, all these factors come into play. So I would think... are you going to give a brand new unproven coach at Essendon a 7-year cycle? Because that's what it takes, roughly. If you don't win it in your first 7 years, basically move on. And that's from the rebuild. You take the list on, you add, you go to the trade, you go to the draft, you bring in coaches, your development, and it takes you 7 years. Justin Lomu, he's in his seventh year, isn't he?
2: Knicks.
5: Yeah.
4: So it's time now, and he's at the perfect honey spot to strike me over the next 2 to 3 years for Fremantle.
5: And you're right, it takes patience, and that's, we're in a
4: very impatient environment.
5: Yes.
4: Essendon, very impatient. Yep. Because they've had 20 years of disaster. So I can understand some of the Essendon supporters listening in and ringing in.
2: But for every successful first time coach, there's a lot of failures too. Like, you forget about the Reshaws, the David Teagues, the Ben Ruttons that come in and go out. The stats are really good, but there's a lot of failed coaches that are first timers too.
5: David Noble.
1: Yeah. Okay, let's just quickly go to Vera, and then we've got to clear a commitment. Vera, good morning. Afternoon.
0: Hello, sweetheart. Hello, all of you. Great show. I've got a few things to say. Number one, the coach that I was very upset about that was put off this year was Vossi. 3 days after he got out, they won a game. Now, I do never blame the coach at all. I always blame the players no matter what. The other thing I want to say is about Jerry ringing in about his coach. It's got nothing to do with his coach. He's got injuries this year in Collingwood, poor loves. But that's the game. Look what happened to us last year, the Dockers. We had injuries towards the end of the year, and the poor Justin, he got all the flack under the world with all the fans ringing in and saying get rid of him and this and that and the other. No, you've got to have patience. It's the boys. I'm telling you, the seniors have to step up and give it and show it to the young ones. And now this year we're playing as a team and we're hungry. I have been waiting 32 years for my Dockers, but my Justin has made it. And I hope and pray that we do make it this year and we get Geelong next week on Thursday night. I really do. Anyway, all I've got to say is that I feel sorry for the coaches that have gone, but it's the boys that I blame, that they do not play as a team for their coach. And that's the way I am. Well said, Vera.
1: Yeah, and well, if you don't
4: play, she's back on Fremantle.
1: Sadly, if you don't play for your coach and you don't win games before, you
5: guess
1: what?
5: Well, she didn't leave.
4: She
5: left.
4: She said she followed Ross. She was a St Kilda supporter.
5: She can. She likes both.
4: She's come back. That's good that she's come back.
1: We need to clear a commitment. It's 13-1.
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0: So, we've got plenty of people who are wanting to join the conversation. Graham in Edgewater is going to join in, and Lee Spur has snuck in. I saw him hugging his old teammate there a moment ago for his birthday. Was that his birthday hug, was it, Spurry?
7: That's just how we greet, mate. I gave him a hug for his birthday.
8: That's how excited Dockers boys are at the moment. Yeah, mate. There's so much love.
7: We're all up and about. We're thinking about charter flights. There's all sorts of stuff. There's the group chat's blowing up.
0: Well, on Monday, there is a pre-booked charter flight, and we'll be able to reveal who, where, when, more details. But basically, you got to put 200 on the table, and if the plane doesn't go, guess what?
8: You lose it.
0: You lose your 200.
7: On the charter flight.
0: So you got to, on a charter flight, that's been especially prepared, but I believe we'll be able to reveal all the details about that particular charter flight on Monday.
7: Is that Monopoly money you put down?
0: 6 PR breakfast if you want to get on with the books. Graham's in Edgewater. How are you, Graham?
9: G'day, boys. Another great show as usual.
0: Far away, mate. What have you got?
9: What I want to talk about is that gentleman that rang a few minutes ago about bringing in new blood as coaching. But I think the problem with that is that fans and management and hierarchy, they're not prepared to wait 10 years for a premiership. That's probably why they go down that recycled path, as you said. I don't think we've got many options, to be honest with you.
0: It's funny, though. Alistair Clarkson won his first premiership in his first 5 years as coach at Hawthorn. And because he won his first one back in about 2008 or something like that.
7: They stole it.
0: Well, no, it doesn't matter. He got one, right? Yeah. And then look at Chris Scott. Chris Scott got his first one at Geelong in his first year. Mm. Took him 11 years to get the second one. All it does by winning a flag is it buys you some time. And so then, look at Adam Simpson, won one in his first 5 years. McRae was in his second year. Beveridge, second year? I reckon?
8: Yep.
0: At the Western Bulldogs. So, and these are guys that didn't have an opportunity before, but they got an opportunity. And I think of the premiership coaches, I think 7 of the 15 recycled coaches, because there's only been 15 coaches that have gone from one club to another since 2000. Okay, so seasons 2001 to 26, which includes Matthews and Malthouse. They're the only two that have won a flag. I actually got a list of all the others. So you got Lyons, Brad Scott, Damien Hardwick, Michael Voss, Paul Ruse, John Worsfold, Brett Ratton, Mark Thompson, Rodney Eade, Ken Judge, Neil Craig and Terry Wallace. So they are the coaches that have coached two clubs since 2000. So, and of those coaches, 7 of the 15 won a flag.

0: their first club. Malthouse and Matthews, Clarkson, Hardwick, Voss, Worsfold and Thompson.
1: But some of those examples you raise, like, for example, Chris Scott going to Geelong, won in his first year. But the club built that group from 2003 onwards, and Bomber Thompson, he tied, he'd had enough of coaching, so it was a great transition. You look at Hawthorn, he won in his second or third year, but then they had a massive premiership hangover, and it took them 11, prelim final, they lost by 2 points, lost the grand final in 12, and then won the next three. So the point here is, Carl, which is really important, how is the club fundamentally? How is their development program? What's their drafting been like for a coach to come in? How big is the gap between them and a top four at their current status? So each club is certainly different. What you're saying there, each club has had a different journey or a different path on their way to getting close to a grand final, albeit playing in a grand final and then ultimately going on and winning it.
2: Very quick one on the text line, 0487 999 882. Thank you, Kylie, who says, Jacko, you're thinking of Norma, not Vera, who jumped from the Dockers to the Saints.
0: Yeah,
2: Vera has been staunch purple for as long as I've been listening.
0: Yeah. I apologise to Vera right now.
3: Yeah, someone else sorry, start your Vera. Car, I reckon, tonight, Jacko.
2: Formal apology,
0: yeah,
2: Jacko.
0: Right now.
1: Yes.
0: Do it.
1: I got it wrong. I apologised.
0: To Vera.
1: To Vera.
0: So I'm very, very, very sorry.
1: Yeah, I'm very sorry.
0: Good boy, Glenn. Quick one from Muzz, and then we've got to take another break because we've got news coming up. G'day, Muzz.
4: Yeah, g'day, boys. Look, now I've elevated Pat to the number one commentary team. Look after him, boys. coaching, boys. We've got good on our hands. How many clubs has he touched at? He's a very soccer coach in the Waffle, but he's doing quite well for himself. So it does happen, and sometimes it can work, but not always, boys. So what are your thoughts on that one?
0: So he coached the most games in the history of the West Perth Football Club, won a premiership there, and now is at East Fremantle. So
5: he won one there too.
0: Yeah. So, yeah. But, yeah, there's examples of it, but not many. That's the point we're making.
2: And they're so hard to win. There's only one each year. 17 coaches.
0: How
2: do
0: many
2: not
0: recycled
2: win?
0: Coaches are going to win a flag this year? That's the question. I don't reckon at the moment any. I don't reckon any are going to be winning the flag this year. And Hardwick's probably the closest out of all the recycled coaches right now of winning one, and their team were absolute rubbish. What's happened to them? Gold Coast.
5: Oh, we need to talk about them after the break.
2: They can't travel.
0: We'll be back soon.
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0: So news is fast approaching. In the game that is being played at the MCG, it's tightened up a little bit. Melbourne, 9-12-66. The Bombers, 6-7-43. Hook on goal. It's going to bounce the wrong way and go through for a behind. So Pryor to bring the footy back into play. So there's still 8 minutes to go in the third quarter there. Melbourne moving with that point to 9-13-67. Essendon, 6-7-43. So we'll keep you up to date with that match as we build up to the bounce down here. It's 2:15, the bounce here. We'd love to hear more of your calls and your opinions, particularly when it comes to coaching. Which way would you go? Experienced coach or not experienced coach? It seems that there's a little bit of a feeling of that only certain people are eligible to be recruited down to the Bombers and become their senior coach. Paul Hazelby reckons that that man should be John Longmire, who didn't get sacked, but certainly had, during his time at the Sydney Swans, a fair bit of success. Without getting all the premierships, he did coach his team to a few grand finals, winning only one. So we'll clear the news. Off the back of the news, we'll get more calls from you on 133-882. 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
18: Good afternoon, I'm Sarah Wiedersheim. All beaches in Sydney's eastern suburbs are closed after a woman was attacked by a shark at Coogee Beach this morning. The woman, aged in her 30s, was swimming close to shore in between the red and yellow flags when the attack took place just after 11 a.m. She was pulled from the water by an off-duty lifeguard. New South Wales Ambulance Inspector Mike Corliss says the woman had significant injuries to her arms and legs.
19: She was stabilised by an off-duty critical care doctor, the lifeguards, lifesavers and our arriving paramedics. She was stabilised here and she's been transported by road to St Vincent's Hospital in a serious to critical condition.
18: One Nation is downplaying the actions of demonstrators after a fundraising event in Melbourne erupted into clashes between protesters and police. Last night's event had already been forced to move from its original venue after the booking was reportedly cancelled due to safety concerns. Despite the action, Pauline Hanson's Chief of Staff, James Ashby, says Australia's support for the minor party is stronger than ever.
20: We're only a couple of percentage points off. If we can hold this together and only grow it between now and the next election, there's every chance Pauline Hanson could be the next Prime Minister of this country.
18: The United States says its military has taken down several Iranian drones near the Strait of Hormuz. US Central Command says one-way attack drones had sought to disrupt commercial shipping near the waterway. Earlier, both the US and Iran had signalled a permanent deal to end the war was close to being signed. Australia's fuel stocks have hit record levels despite ongoing international supply chain uncertainty. Energy Minister Chris Bowen says local reserves have risen to 45 days of petrol, 39 days of diesel and 32 days of jet fuel. The federal government insists the immediate outlook is secure, with 54 supply ships currently en route to Australian ports. SpaceX has soared into the history books on its first day of trading on the US stock market. Shares have finished the day up 19% after rising by more than 30% at one point. The company's founder Elon Musk says it shows investors are excited about the future of space exploration.
21: To make Star Trek, to make the exciting science fiction futures that we've read about real. And that's what SpaceX is all about. Is to take the fiction out of science fiction.
18: Briefly, Labor and Coalition MPs have voted to boost taxpayer-funded election payouts by up to 43%. Under the changes, the public funding rate will jump from $3.49 to $5 for every vote an eligible candidate secures. And a man has died and a child is missing after a boat was found drifting at Bayview Park in Sydney's Inner West.
17: With the 6PR app, you have the power of 6PR in the palm of your hand. So add it to your phone now. Perth 6PR.
18: In the FIFA World Cup, the USA has won its first home game in 32 years in a dominant victory over Paraguay in Los Angeles. The co-hosts scoring three unanswered goals in the first half before going on to win 4-1. Earlier, Canada and Bosnia drew 1-1. Mark Nwangunitawase will make his Origin debut after Casey McLean was ruled out of game two with a leg injury. McLean has suffered a quadriceps injury. West Tigers coach Benji Marshall is scoffing at talk Jerome Luai is to blame for his side's form slump. The Tigers have lost four of their past five games since Luai announced he'd signed with the PNG Chiefs. Ahead of tomorrow's clash with the Gold Coast, Marshall says the whole team needs to improve. And in the AFL, the Demons are ahead against Essendon at the MCG, 67-43. That's the latest news and sport.
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22: There's been a breakdown this afternoon on the Kwinana Freeway northbound exit to Canning Highway in Como. The vehicle's in the left emergency lane. Traffic's busy in the area, so slow down on the approach. Traffic signals remain blacked out across various intersections in Morley. Slow down and, as always, give way to your right. Mitchell and Kwinana Freeway southbound slow Power Street to Mill Point Road, looking northbound, busy Mortimer Road merge to Rowley Road, South Street to Manning Road, exit to Canning Highway and the exit to Nirrabup Road. I'm Nadia Scaria on Perth's Traffic Leader, 6PR.
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18: Partly cloudy, the slight chance of an evening shower, light winds. Cloudy with a very high chance of showers tomorrow, most likely in the afternoon and evening. A top of 19 degrees after an overnight low of 8. Looking further ahead, a shower or two on Monday, a high of 16 degrees. Partly cloudy and 16 degrees on Tuesday, another partly cloudy day Wednesday, a high of 16, partly cloudy and 17 degrees for both Thursday and Friday.
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0: So we are going straight down to the boundary because we've got a special guest. Dane is down with one of the coaches at the West Coast Eagles. Dane, welcome.
25: Well, I've got the Eagles stoppages coach, Luke Shuey. Now, Luke, this is going to be three games in a row at your home ground. You're not at home today, but by next week, that's a month staying in Perth. That's going to be unheard of for you.
26: Yeah, we normally get a stint once a year where it's, 3 weeks, sometimes four. So it's always a nice circuit breaker. Kids are happy to have me around for a few more weeks consistently. We've got 5 days off after this game, so it'd be nice to have a spell, but, it's good to be back here today. We're very lucky.
25: Now, you're blooding a debutant today. He's only been at the club a couple of weeks. Talk us through Marcus Herbert. What's he done in the few weeks he's played Waffle that's impressed the coaches?
26: He's pretty clean with the ball. He doesn't really fumble in traffic, and he's 23, so he's played a lot of senior footy back in Victoria for a few years. So he's used to the bigger bodies and the yeah, the contest side of things with bigger men. So he'll adapt really easily. Look really comfortable at Waffle. Probably got a bit more attention than most did last week against Claremont. And that says a bit about his first game for us the week before. So had an impact straight away. And yeah, he's going to look at home out there today. Really looking forward to seeing him get his opportunity.
25: Gents, I'll go up to you.
2: Yeah, Luke, what about Tom Gross? He's been made to work pretty hard for his opportunity, but seven shots in the Waffle. Is he ready to go?
26: Yeah, he's a good kid, Hayes. He just head down, gets on with the job and really laps up the hard work, and he's done exactly what we needed him to do to be able to put his hand up when the opportunity came, and he's going to play a lot of footy for us. It's just the start of his journey, but he's played a few games already over his first little period at the club, and yeah, his Waffle form's been terrific pretty consistently all year. So one of those cases you want to play him, but our midfield have all been in pretty good form for most of the year, and we were wrapped that we, you know, got an opportunity to get him in today.
2: I don't think you can replace a player of the caliber of Reuben Jimby. He's going to be out for a period of time, but what do you try to do to try and cover as best you can his influence on the game?
26: Yeah, it's a big loss for us, and yeah, your heart breaks for Rubes. He's obviously having a career best season, and just a wonderful leader for us at such a young age down there in our back line. But yeah, another soldier comes in. We've seen Rat Bazo grow this year, and Youngie, and you know, we get Brandon Stasevich back for his first game last week, so that's probably come at a good time as well. So yeah, you can't replace Rubes, but hopefully our defensive system is good enough that we can get that done today and not have to rely on one back.
4: Luke, Mark Foreman here. Thanks for your time. Just more on those injuries. Can you tell us from a development point of view, it might be a little bit of PTSD here with the injuries again, but, you know, Jimby and Stasevic, they didn't really get to play together. Stasevic comes in, Jimby goes out, and, you know, throughout the last few years, Oscar Allen, you know, he's missed so much time, and the countless players that miss time, and then you bring in Dev Robertson and Jack Graham, they go out of the team. Can you tell us how it affects the development of the young players that you've been trying to get games into?
26: Oh yeah, it affects them because you just want to get the hours into them and the games under the belt so they can learn all the things you can only learn through experience. But it's all part of it. You know, plenty of guys at our club and clubs around the country have missed a lot of footy early on in their journey and gone on to have long successful careers. So it's all part of it, and the way we've trained and pushed our players to the limits over the last few years, we've probably lost a few in doing so, but that's the risk you pay to get the development that we've seen and the growth that we've seen. So we're on the right track, and you know, you're never going to have a 100% clean injury sheet all season. So unfortunately for those guys, that they're all going to miss a bit of footy, but we'll have them back before too long, and yeah, they'll continue to play a lot of footy for us.
0: Hoffy, is he getting a job today?
26: I didn't pay attention in match committee through the week.
0: If you're the stoppages guy, you got to stop a couple of these blokes in their midfield, because yeah, they've got a bloke called Davies Uniac and another one called Sheasel who don't mind getting hold of footy a lot.
26: Yeah, they do. You can keep going. They got McKercher, and they got plenty of names in there who can do some damage. So we'll go have a chat now and figure out who we send him to, Carl, and hopefully he can continue to do what he's done for us. But yeah, he's been a real barometer for us this season, Hoffy, and hopefully today he can continue to lead the charge in there with his grunt and his tenacity, and yeah, he's been really important for us.
0: I saw Bo Allen put his hand up to play a defensive role today. Is it likely that he might get a chance back there on a Jack Darling who he'd measure up height-wise with?
26: Yeah, we've rotated Bowie across half-back and through the wings, so we'll continue to do that. He'll find himself down there at times today, and yeah, he offers us so much with his, you know, physical makeup. He's quick and powerful and fit, and he's got a lot going for him, Bowie. So we like using him down back when we need, and getting him up on the wings always nice as well. So he's another one who's another young kid who's grown this year and had some terrific performances, and also had his injury troubles at different times. But it's good to see him out there
5: getting a go at it.
6: Luke, Jacko, thanks for your time. Rhett Bazza, you mentioned him briefly before. Big job on Nick Larkey. He's going to need a fair bit of support around him because I just feel that the Kangaroos are going to respond after what happened last week with their big loss. But he seemed to have asserted these big responsibilities playing on these players.
5: Yeah, he has, mate. He's grown so much this year and watching some of the little things that he now does to help himself defend well. He's learnt this year and, he's, no doubt he's learning off his peers and some players he's playing with and also some of the coaches, some of the things they're teaching him, but he's had some big jobs this year and been able to do it for us. So, yeah, they'll certainly respond. They're not a side who lose by, over 100. That doesn't reflect the type of team they are. So, clearly an off day for them last week and they're a proud footy club and coached by Clarko, who we all know his success record and his ability to motivate. So we know what's coming today and we're up for the fight and should be a good game for all the fans who come out and watch.
8: Luke, Lee Spur here, mate. One other player I wanted to chat to you about is Elijah Hewitt. You know, he's had that block of four or five games. He had some injuries, but we know how much of a talent he's got. All the weapons, speed, strength, skill. He's exciting, kicks goals, break packs, but he's just trying to find his feet. Are you looking to him maybe potentially for a run with role and education piece? You know, I look at someone like a Wardlaw with his work rate and the way he's second effort and how hard he is. Is that a consideration for him just to try and build? Because he's certainly a weapon for you that's a good foil for Harley Reid when they're both up and going.
5: Yeah, it's a good shout, Sperry. He's sometimes with these kids who have so much talent and unfortunately for Huey, we've thrown him around a little bit when he has played, so he hasn't been able to find his feet, unfortunately, and we probably haven't helped him as much as we could have, but he's super talented and we know what he's capable of, so sometimes being able to put him up against the better players in the competition, you can learn one or two things that really help you. So he might give Hoffie a chop out today if he needs one. So he might spend some time on some of their really good mids as well. But it's great to have him back in the side as well. Another young kid who could be part of a good young group going forward.
4: Hey, Luke, a couple of milestones for the boss today. He coaches his 50th game in the AFL, but he also, during the week, celebrated his 40th birthday. Yeah. What did you guys do for him?
5: Absolutely nothing. we'll have a few beers after the game and that'd be about it, mate. We've got 5 days off, so everyone's going to want to go their separate ways. He's tried to keep everyone in town and throw a big 50th game celebration for himself, but no one wanted a bar of it.
9: I'll tell you what, I saw him running along the coast. I was down there doing fish watch, and he was running a fair clip too on Wednesday.
5: I was going to say, would you call it a run?
9: Yeah, well, mate, he was. He was actually moving along quite well. I was pretty impressed.
5: No, he's committed. He gets three or four in a week, sometimes at 5 a.m. in the morning before we start. So he's yeah, he's keen to stay in shape, the big fella.
9: Good on you, mate. Thanks for joining us.
5: Thanks, boys. Cheers.
9: Good on you. Luke Chewy there, working with the midfield at the West Coast Eagles. So we'll see what tactics that they employ today. But there will be some roles, as you've just heard from Luke, which they'll go and sort out in a meeting before the game gets underway. I'm sure it's been sorted out long before now. The footy is still taking place at the MCG. It's three-quarter time, and it is a 31-point lead to Melbourne. So 10-14-74 to 6-7-43. Cozzy Pickett's kicked three goals, 27 disposals, and he leads the field when it comes to number of disposals on the field there. So might be headed for 40 and another three Brownlow votes. He'd be racking up a few, I reckon, this year. He's been playing some really consistent footy. We're going to clear a commitment. We'll come back on the other side. Mark Foreman, Lee Spur, Glenn Jakovich, and Paul Hazelby will have their discussion around any other issues. If you'd like to join in, 133-882 is our number. It's 16 after 1. This is 6PR Footy.
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9: Get involved, and we have Pete, who wants to have a yap to us. He's down there in Belldiver. So good morning to you, Pete, or afternoon, I should say. How are you, mate?
27: Yeah, good morning. Oh, good afternoon to you too, Carl and Jagger. I'd just like to talk about premierships. People have got high expectations, but really, if your club is getting the premiership roughly every 10 years, you're doing okay.
9: Yeah, well, at West Coast, if you think about it, it's every 12. And, you know, I think that in 4 years' time, if the West Coast Eagles keep on bringing in talent, it's a bit like Freo. You know, from the last time they made it to the last day in September, and you think about the wheel and how it's turned and the amount of time that's taken, it's about that. It's
2: 2015, about the cliff came when Spurrier was there and they fell off the cliff. 2016.
9: He's just throwing him right under the bus.
2: A lot of those old guys' decisions were made on those players, and it's taken 10 years.
9: Yeah, but grand final day was 13?
2: Yeah, 13.
9: Yeah, so if you think 13, it's now 13 years.
6: But they lost. They lost a couple of years. When you say 10, 16 and 17, Ross was just trying to put band-aids on the place and telling everyone, you know, restump, rewire, rejig. But that's when they needed to really bottom out, and then he cost them a couple of years.
2: It cost them 2 years because Justin came in with a different philosophy, and a lot of players that Ross liked were signed up to long-term contracts, and he had to wait for them to expire a little bit as well.
28: At the halfway point of 17 and 18, we were with a positive win and loss. It's like 7-2 in 17, then had some injuries to some key players. I think it's very similar to what West Coast. As soon as you lose those mature players that you've put a lot of faith in the contracts, they go, your depth falls away so quickly, and then you have a lot of hard bottoming out. So you need those players that you've selected to stay and see you through that period of rebuild, be fit and available and consistently perform. Mm. If they break down through bad luck or poor management or poor form, then you very quickly fall away. But you fall on the sword. And Ross fell on the sword, had to move on.
9: Yeah, it's like West Coast, isn't it? I mean, they did the same thing as what you said, Hayes. They invested in some of the old loyal. Yeah, the loyalty. Probably both clubs were, so loyal because the players that had been at those clubs have been so good for so long. So they invested in them. And then sadly, like Fremantle at West Coast, a lot of those players just broke down. And we're only seeing sort of Elliot Yeo now in his twilight of his career string a few games together. For the last 2 years, he's been injured. Dom Sheed's out, gone, injured. Jeremy McGovern's gone. Brad Shepherd gone. You know, if you think about the players they invested money into that didn't hardly play any footy, there's a fairly long list.
2: Dan Venables, did you mention him?
9: No, I didn't mention him.
2: He's the other one that would be in that sweet spot right now for West Coast to see them through. And I think West Coast were forced to keep a lot of their senior players because they missed the draft for almost 4 or 5 years in a row when their first sort of picks didn't turn into good players.
6: Well, their pick seven that they had, they traded for Tim Kelly.
0: Yeah.
6: Which you do every day of the week, again, because they were still in that window thinking that they could challenge again in
2: 19-20. Xavier O'Neill.
28: I don't know if I would. Tim Kelly was the fourth best midfielder at Geelong.
6: You would do it every day of the week.
28: He's a star-studded midfield.
6: At the time, he was All-Australian, and he was twice a runner-up best and fairest in there. Yeah, it was a star-studded lineup.
28: He was the fourth best. He's running around with no one on him.
6: He would have been the three or fourth best here.
4: He was All-Australian. He got All-Australian.
28: Yeah, but he's running around with no one on him. So I was playing against him at that stage, and every time we played against Geelong...
6: You still had Shuey and Elliot Yeo here, best and fairest All-Australians, Norm Smith here.
28: Every time we played against Geelong, it was pick your loose. So if someone, you're going to have to be free at a stoppage, who do you pick? And I'm not saying he's not a good player, but I'm saying he was a talented player that was the fourth on your mindset to cover.
6: At the time,
28: so yes,
6: still
28: he was dominated. I wouldn't have done it.
4: Yeah, I don't know.
6: But you're saying that in hindsight.
28: I know I would have said no at the time, and I said it at the time.
4: People get up and about, you know, attacking that trade, but in the end, it turned out Tim Kelly for Cooper Stevens, who was taken with pick 14, 7 games. Jeremy Sharp, he's been okay, 62 games. And Nick Bryan at Essendon. They were the three picks that were used in the Tim Kelly trade. I know they were two first rounders and a second, but like, you know, it didn't go on to be that terrible.
0: Well, I know Tim Kelly's one of fairest and best since he's come back to West Coast, but he's playing his best footy right now, in my opinion. Like the impact that he's having, the score involvements, his movements, he's actually moving around the field like a player that you need to worry about. And that to me is really important because you need to have, for the development of the other younger blokes, and they've got so many young players now in the group, and it's a little bit like Freo. I mean, Freo are 3 years ahead of where West Coast are right now. And once the core of the Eagles team is going to be 23, 24, 25, which we spoke about earlier, and if they can add a bit more talent to it, which hopefully they've been able to do in the mid-season draft, I like what Fremantle have done, particularly when it comes to getting in guys like Voss and Bolton and Dudley, who are more mature players. They haven't just thrown darts at dartboards. And Milan Murdoch's an example of it. And you look at John Noble, who's playing up there at, and Hall Kahan, who has only played 2 games for Adelaide, but he's already one of their best players. And it says a bit, doesn't it? What about all the rest of your players? Herbert's playing today for West Coast. What does it say about all the other blokes that have been running around in the WAFL?
4: Yeah, I'm still not sure.
0: What happens there?
2: What does it say about the list management committees as well that have left them on there for so long?
0: Well, are they playing Herbert?
6: Well, should be asking.
0: Are they playing Herbert because he's out of contract in 6 months? Are they throwing him out into the game, a game like today where it doesn't mean anything against a team that's not going that well in North Melbourne to see what he's got? Is that what they're doing today? Or
2: he's on a 6 month contract. He's in the 18. So they want to find out about him as quick as possible because if it doesn't work, then they don't have to commit to him long term. But I'm excited. He's 23, VFL, playing for Geelong. Normally Geelong get their own, the good ones, don't they? So it sort of makes me wonder why haven't Geelong picked him up? What did they not see in him? But 2 games, 23 disposals, 16 disposals in the waffle, which is not massive waffle numbers.
4: He did get tagged that second game straight up. I actually quite like what West Coast did with this mid-season. They went really specific. And I mentioned it to Luke Shuey, but losing Dev Robertson and Jack Graham, I know they're not world beaters, but to the structure of a young team, they are really big
6: tough
4: omissions.
6: They're
4: and
6: tough.
4: So you get this guy in, he's a massive body. It's the same as Ollie Franco. I think he'll play pretty soon, knows how to win the footy, but inside, because Harley Reid is the number one contested ball winner at West Coast, but his biggest asset is his power out of the contest, but he's had to win that contested ball in the absence of those guys. So I like the picks, you know, I think he will go okay today. We don't know the future. Herbert I'm talking
0: but
4: about.
0: But what about McRae and Schoenberg and all of these other list fillers that they got at the start of the year when they had the advantage? They got given 4 extra picks. And sadly, they went for players who were not able to get a game at their old clubs. And that includes Devon Robertson, by the way. There was 12 players in Brisbane's premiership team that came onto the Brisbane list, including blokes like Bruce Revelle, after Devon Robertson got recruited to the Brisbane Lions. And he was on that list for 7 years, I think. So when you consider the length of time that all of those other players, they could have easily gone down the path of Milan Murdoch's and the two young blokes they've got in now who'd never had a chance before and see what they got, but they chose not to for some reason.
28: Well, mature players guarantee you one thing, that playing in state league competitions. They guarantee you competition for spots and effort. Like, they're desperate for a chance, they're mature, they're ready to go, and that's what those players have brought in. And then you spoke about Herbert, you said not massive numbers, but you're missing four or five cheapies that you get from playing with teammates that know you. You know, they know your name, they know your voice, they know where your running patterns. So you always get four or five extra ones if you're a ball winner from playing with your teammates. So, mate, he probably had 30, really, realistically, and he's got tagged. So I think that's a credit to them. But I'd love to see more mature age picks. When I was playing in the Sandville, there was easily 10 to 15 blokes that could have played AFL. Just needed an opportunity, and they would have been super competitive and carved out games. I think to Ian Callan, it's littered with examples. Mm. He's one of the most talented players I ever played with. He got picked up at 28, kicked 50 goals in the first year in the AFL as a small forward. Mm. You know, won a Liston medal, almost won a McGarry, you know, won the VFL and the Tassie medal. Like, he just dominated constantly and got a go at 28. You know, four premier, like, there's littered opportunities. If they've got talent and they can play and they win the ball the right way, you know, when sometimes you see blokes in state leagues and they go, oh, he gets 40 touches. Why are they giving a go? But it's about where you get the ball. If they're living lateral to the contest and standing still and they get 41s like that, well, at AFL level, the forwards roll up. You're never going to get the ball there. So it's about how they win the ball and what their body's like and character. Character's a huge thing. Competition, and they don't give up. That's what you're going to get from mature age players. They're not going to drop their bundle because they're not getting picked. They're desperate to be there.
0: The one thing that I loved from just watching the highlights reel out of the Claremont game, because let's face it, West Coast did beat Claremont, and Claremont have only lost a couple of games in the Waffle, it was a good win. And those two blokes, Franco and Herbert, were the main reason why they won the game, because some of the stuff they did in that game, you could just see that they knew and how to play the game.
28: Impact.
0: Which was good.
28: Yeah.
0: And that's hopefully what we'll see today.
2: So you should win though. 19 they did play. 19 AFL listed players last week. Is that how many they had at their disposal?
4: In the WAFL last week. Yeah. I can't confirm that. 19. But it sounds
0: so
4: about right.
0: Yeah, they've been the most of that for a while.
4: Yeah.
0: No. You can see the injury list at West Coast for the last 4 years previous has been horrifying.
4: So today they actually play their 39th player in the competition. They have used the most players in the competition
0: in the
4: this
0: AFL?
4: Year. In the AFL, the West Coast.
2: Oh, and they'll struggle a bit today, I would have thought, given they've got four injuries. Yep. One
0: to some good
2: Malachi
0: players.
2: Champion and three of those players that have been going okay in recent weeks, stepping up.
0: It'd probably be the McCarthy, Jinbi be in the top five in the Eagles' fairest and best right now.
2: And Dersma.
0: He'd be up there, wouldn't he?
4: Yeah. I reckon
0: pretty good, hasn't he?
4: Surely Jinbi's number one.
0: Yeah,
4: he and Harley, maybe.
2: Kelly,
0: number one.
4: In the BNF right now.
28: I reckon Jinbi would be number one.
0: Waterman.
28: He'd be Whittley in the BNF right
2: now. Waterman'd be up there.
0: Waterman'd be up there. I mean,
28: he hasn't kicked the goals there, has he?
0: Well, he hasn't, but mate, he's still had the shots. Yeah, and he's still doing the work, and he's still marking the footy.
28: What do you always say? Straight kicking is good kicking. Forwards are paid to kick goals.
0: Well, I don't.
28: Do you want to get the replay up? Are you saying it? No, good if you're a forward and you can't kick a goal.
0: Yeah, but you weren't here earlier. I said, why are they wearing him out? That's the problem. When he's having his shots, he's cooked, mate. He just needs to, I would like to see him stay home a bit more. That's what I'd like to see.
4: I have it as six first teamers out today. You could argue maybe one or two others, but Jinbi, Edwards, Robertson, Graham, McCarthy and Dersma, I think.
28: What else?
4: Would all be, yeah, they're all missing. The injury list is longer than that, but I have it
28: is
4: as those
28: Sullivan
4: six.
28: Back in for North?
4: No, he didn't make this
28: concussion.
4: Trip because of concussion.
28: Cherry was a little bit off the pace last week still.
4: Yeah.
0: Yeah.
28: Well, you know he played, but he just didn't look his normal self.
4: He's the one that clashed heads with O'Sullivan.
2: Robertson and Graham both in their best side. I think you just take one. I think they're pretty similar.
4: They are similar. I reckon you fit them in at the moment though.
2: I think if both of them are in going forward, I'm not sure it's such a strong side.
4: Well, let's see how Herbert goes because, you know, well, we won't see Dev Rob this year, but,
28: Can you get more a defensive forward role though? Like a really damaging, like, you know, if you got a Jordan Clark or someone, can you say, look, you're a defensive forward job today. You're here to create some chaos havoc, be hard, run all day, compete. Like maybe that's where you start saying you're here for a role to help us be more competitive while we develop.
2: We've already got Brady Hoff that's been playing that role. Milan Murdoch in recent weeks has played that, the defensive forward role. So I just don't think you can't have too many of those defensive players if you want to be the best. Thoughts from, team.
0: Thoughts from Paul Hasley there, Lee Spur as well. We'll clear a commitment, come back, and then we'll go to the phones. Troy and Pete, you're first in the queue, 133-882 is the number. This is 6PR Football.
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29: 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Dial 133-882 to take part in the conversation.
0: And we've got plenty of calls. Troy is down there in Collier. Are you, Troy? Good afternoon to you. How are you, mate?
30: Yeah, good, boys. How you going?
0: Yeah, we're well. What's on your mind?
30: That's good. Got a couple of points about Malcolm Blight. But Mark Foreman, nice to hear your voice, mate. And hey,
0: hello, Troy.
30: Did you get your money? Hey, did you get your money stuck in the vending machine when Luke Shuey was on? And my 3 points about Malcolm Blight is he coached Geelong in the early 90s, late 80s, early 90s. He come back and coached at the Crows 97, 98. And I asked this question of Malcolm a couple of years ago, the percentage of, you know, what a great coach and how to win a premiership and what the percentage was the coaches. He said it's 20% coach and 80% players. So that was the answer I got from him.
0: I think every coach has got their philosophy, haven't they? But the most interesting part is that, from a statistics perspective, the numbers of coaches that win premierships win them at their initial club within their first 5 years, or guess what? They're under the microscope because we're an impatient industry. And, you even talk about Justin Longmuir at Freo. Justin's been able to last longer because he has, I think, chosen himself, hasn't he, to just do one-year deals for the last 2 or 3 years. Has he been on a one-year deal?
4: Literally.
0: But didn't he?
4: Performance contract. Yeah.
0: Didn't he?
28: 8 weeks contract, sir. Eight-week rolling.
0: And he initiated that himself, didn't he, Sperry?
28: I think it was a clever move by Freo because a lot of speculation around, are they going to sign him, not going to sign him? And Garlo came out, and I thought it was a brilliant move. He just said, we've done the deal. So he's on a contract like anyone else, like any CEO, and he's got an 8-week clause, and the deal's done. So there's no more discussion about it.
0: Yeah.
28: And he could just focus on performing. So, but it's like the old saying, Jacko, when you talk to players, you pick yourself.
6: Yeah.
28: He took care of it himself. He picked himself. So
6: he got the performance himself. Going.
28: Yeah, he picked himself.
6: He backed himself.
28: Performance and his team.
6: System and process. So he's on the cusp of one of the great footballing records that they have got this, you know, this winning stretch that's happening right now.
0: But when you think back, right, Damien Hardwick was under so much pressure to keep his job. Bomber Thompson, when he put the tie around his neck because at the time wanted to get rid of him.
6: Yeah.
0: And yet he was able to survive and get that premiership for them. And then he made it very, very clear that, you know, there was no going on.
28: Jokers.
0: Yeah. Mm-hmm. So, I mean, there's just a couple of examples. So you're probably lucky in a coaching role in AFL to actually get beyond 5 years if you don't do much. And Clarko's got some points in the bank. And he had, first couple of years at North, he was hardly there because he was going through the mental health and the AFL investigation that took place at Hawthorn. And that, there was no doubt, affected him. But he's sort of been back quite consistently in the last couple of years. But how much time before they decide that, well, you've got a talented, because let's face it, there are so many early draft picks going to be out running around in front of us today.
28: He sees the game well. You know, we're going to catch up with Mick Barlow, he's a good friend of mine. And I asked Mick, you know, I said, what is Clarko, like, how does he see the game? He goes, mate, he sees the game. He thinks about footy the whole time. He analyses, he assesses it. He goes, the way he sees the game is as good as anyone that he's been in football with. So he's clearly a great football mind still. You know, so it's about getting the list to connect. And that's what Justin was able to do with Freo. You know, he had a game plan. He had a system. He had an idea. And he's got that list to buy in. And the connection piece is what you hear all the coaches that went on to be successful. Hardwick, they just bought into what the philosophy was and got some connections. So how did North get that connection?
6: Yeah, when you look at Richmond and Geelong, two very successful clubs in the last 10 or 15 years, very good football manager, very good CEO, all on the same page. Freo, right at the minute, probably the best administratively run they've been since their inception, is right now the last 4 or 5 years in particular, led by Simon Garlick. The coach knows where he's at. The players know where they're at. The board, the CEO, the football manager. That is key. That is so key. And when Richmond had that little separation group led by Bruce Monteith that were going to move the board and the football department, well, they stuck fat with Damien Hardwick and obviously Brendan Gale and the football manager at the time. And look what they did. And 12 months later, they won the premiership in 17 and broke a 33-year drought. So sometimes the pressure within is the biggest issue that you've got to face, that people underneath you getting a little bit edgy, getting a bit impatient, thinking, oh, are we on the right track here? So you've got to hold your nerve, and that's what Freo have done very, very well. Post-2022, when they won that final against the Bulldogs here, and then they missed the finals the following 2 years.
28: Yep. And you've got a case study on the antithesis of that. Look what's happening at Essendon, that fracture from within the board, the competition. They can't align from a administrative and football board and level at the moment, and it's transferring to on-field challenges. So there's two converse examples that are going on at the moment.
0: Let's get to David Short from Tab Touch with the latest betting markets. Good afternoon to you, Shorty.
5: Yeah, good afternoon to you, Carl. Boys, nice to be with you. Looking forward to the clash this afternoon. Money's been good for the blue and white, so they're into $1.48 now. West Coast out to $2.65. That line's at 12.5. Game total sits at 176.5. You go under or over there at the $1.90. 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And Baker there at $21. 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
0: Good Good on you, Shorty. David Short there, thanks to Tab Touch. Pete's in Wembley and wants to have his say. G'day, Pete.
7: Yeah, I'm just wondering where Marley Bamfield sits. He played most games last year pretty well. He firstly hasn't been out of the game this year. Are they just going to use him as a first reserve in case one of the important players goes down and they can just swing him straight in before the end of the season? And when he gets to the end of the season, do you think they'll delist him, or do you think he'd be valued to some other team because of experience of over 100 games?
28: It's a really interesting one, Peter, because he always seemed just to find it. He's never in the side in the pre-season. He always ended up being there round one and cobbled together some games. And every time he played in, he seemed to perform. You know, he played a lot of different roles. I think for Bailey, a lot of players have developed and taken over those roles and made it their own at Freo. And that's probably what you look at, like the consistency. Like Dudley's come in and played really well at half forward. We've seen Sherry come in and consistently perform. You've seen Wagner go to a couple of roles. The wingers, like O'Driscoll, starting to maybe try and put a stamp on that with his speed. A little bit extra height. So yeah, you've seen Chapman consistently perform. Erasmus is a big one as well. Erasmus is certainly keeping him out. He's finding a way. So that bottom six at Freo has really raised the bar of maturity and their consistency of performance levels. And Bailey, you know, is heart and soul, comes in, you know what you're going to get. But there's other players that are in front of him at the moment. Whether he stays on a list, he's the sort of personality that you can certainly keep. And he won't drop his bundle from playing waffle, and he's always been ready. So there wouldn't be detrimental from that side. But it's a matter of, do they go to the draft now and try and bring some other extra talent in?
0: All right, we've just got to clear a commitment, come back, and then we'll be joined down the boundary by Mickey Barlow.
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29: On 6PR, you're talking football. Dial 133-882 to take part in the conversation.
0: So let's get down to Danny's with Michael Barlow, who, of course, is one of the senior coaches at the North Melbourne Football Club. Dane?
27: Yeah, midfield coach Michael Barlow. You have to stay in Perth for an extra week after last weekend's game. What sort of things do you have to run through with the young group to, you know, get yourself up after a loss like that?
31: Yeah, it wasn't a great performance last week. It was there for everyone to see. So, early in the week was a fair bit of soul searching, reflection, and accountability, and I heard a great quote during the week. We put a lot of work into the week in terms of training and reviewing and whatnot, but the grandma on level two doesn't know what you've done during the week. They just rock up on game day and see what the actions are. So, we're really confident in a response out here today. So, and we're looking forward to the opportunity of it.
27: Speaking of opportunity, you got a debutant today. Can you talk us through a little bit about what he's done to earn his chance?
31: Yeah, Taylor Goad, so big, tall, raw ruckman, third year in. Like most ruckmen, Spider Burton presented him his jumper. So same number, same journey Spider was speaking about. Ruckmen take a while to kind of find their feet and find the competitiveness in the comp. And that's been Taylor, but the fifth interchange has really helped probably bring some of these more raw players in and manage their minutes and identify opportunity just to impact. So he's raw, he's athletic, and he's really well loved around the group. He does a lot of home maintenance for coaches, including myself.

0: in terms of coming off a bye, Frio, you know, going into their bye, you know, preparation, you know, away from home, to, albeit a home game in Bunbury, but really 30 minutes after the game, we had to look each other in the eye and just say our intent to compete and prepare to compete wasn't there. So it's given us a good platform for the week. But you're right, we really want to level out what our best looks like, which we think can compete with most, and our worst when you know, we really fell apart against a really good side last week.
1: Mick Spurry here, mate. Thanks for your time.
0: Oh, you're here, Spurry. He was late to dinner last night, guys. 90 minutes late to a 7 o'clock booking. booked under his name. Remarkable. I just didn't know if you existed, mate.
1: I was just trying to find out where you got that great quote from. So I have to write that down on my book.
0: Yeah, yeah.
1: So
0: great. Grandma level two. I got this quote during the week. Right, there. I've rephrased it.
1: Very good, mate. You made that one up yourself.
0: Yeah.
1: Mate, I want to chat to you. Obviously, the mids coach. You do a lot of work there. You know, what are the key focuses for your mids that the grandma's looking for today? Is it transition from stoppage? Is it work rate? Is it contested ball? Mate, like, what are the key focuses that we need Nana to look out for?
0: The old Ross line, isn't it? Ground ball tackle.
1: Ground ball wall?
0: Yeah, the ground ball wall. Like that, on a serious note, we were really poor last week, just fundamentals of ground ball and tackle and contest. So we went back to work on that this week. Like, you can focus on ball movement and, you know, team defence, really important, but from a midfield point of view, competing in the contest, having really good balance around that and not being beast or honeypot, really important. So better balance, trusting our guys to go, because we've got some really good players that can hunt the ball and hunt the body. LDU, George, to name a couple. And then, you know, Tristan Sherry's looking for a real lift as well in the ruck today.
1: Mate, you're such a friendly guy, and everyone knows that, and you're a lovable man. But I know you can be quite direct when you need to be. Without naming any names, mate, was there a few direct conversations this week? You know, not pulled aside individually, one-on-one. Did you put a few on notice?
0: No, not so much. I think the group did that themselves on Monday in a really strong team review. But from my point of view, I have those conversations every week in terms of another great quote. It's never as good or never as bad as it seems. So, you know, we've had a down week, but what it does is give you a good audit on your style individually and collectively. So, yeah, some really good individual reviews this week, which we made some good ground on.
2: Mickey Hayes, how's the week been outside of the football? Have you played tour guide and got around Fremantle and showed the boys around town?
0: Showed them around town, Hayes. Ran into Byron Shammer down the street in Fremantle, and he held up traffic for about half an hour. I just wanted to have it. I tried to move him on, but he kept yarning to me. But no, I've seen a lot of familiar faces and a lot of familiar areas. Brilliant part of the world, my favourite part of the world, so it's been nice to be back for the week.
2: What about you, mate? Coaching-wise, there's a lot of talk about who's going to be next in the hot seat of the AFL landscape. Is it something you want to continue to work towards, having already done it at VFL level?
0: Yeah, I think so. In terms of down the track and, you know, aspirationally, it's something I think you go into coaching and come back into the AFL system to pursue. But I've done the head of development role and now into some assistant coaching, just trying to fill the bucket of experience. And I've always been one just to try and do what you're doing right now really well. So that's the go. And, you know, I've got some major growth in my own coaching and development. But, you know, with the group I've got at the moment, I'm enjoying the journey with them. But some of the assistant coaches that we've got here, I couldn't speak highly enough of. Xavier Clark, Jed Adcock in particular, who've been doing the work for a long time. So we're in good, capable hands here, and I'd be pushing them up pretty quickly if the opportunity came for them.
3: Hey, Michael. Mark Foreman here, and you mentioned you showed a few of the boys around in Fremantle, but was there any time to celebrate? Certainly not the game last week, but I noticed that four of the players have had birthdays since you guys have been over here for this trip to WA. Any time to celebrate them?
0: Yeah, they got a bit more jubilant as the week went on. I think LDU was Monday. We're all still a bit somber and a bit down. JD's today, Jack Darling, former Eagle, and he's one actually that's trying to hide his birth certificate with you know, contract negotiations and whatnot. Night, went for a coffee with him this morning. Wasn't too enthused by the birthday, but he's been really good for us.
4: What's he, 40 now?
0: Yeah, he keeps pulling it back. I think he's 33 or 34, but he's actually been you know, really, really capable for us in the front half, and yeah, a good mentor for some of our younger players.
5: Thanks, Mick. Appreciate it, mate.
0: Good on you guys, Barry. I'll see you in a year's time.
1: Catch you soon.
5: So there you go, Michael Barlow. Were you an hour and a half late?
1: Mate, I'd work. Wow. Like, I was out in Mandurah at a conference. I'd missed the Hayes' birthday drinks. I got there, organised it. They didn't even order me a meal. I organised the whole dinner, got all the boys together. I rocked up and they're all eating the meal, main meal.
5: You're
1: and
5: an
1: I'm
5: hour
1: starving.
5: And a half late. Yeah, don't be late.
1: Well, mate, I haven't got the cushy job and, you know, 4 days off a week
4: to Ross's meetings.
5: It's called time management, Spurry.
1: No, yeah. I was never there. I was there an hour and a half early to Ross's meetings. Mate, I studied harder for a Ross team than I did for my law exams.

0: university. That's a fact.
1: Yeah, that's saying something. World Clear of Commitment come back, and we'll just about be wrapping up this hour, and then we won't be too far away from the bounce down. 2:15, I think it is, here on this beautiful Saturday afternoon on 6PR Footy.
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0: through 3AW in Melbourne, 5AA in Adelaide, and across the country on the 6BR app. Welcome to 6BR's coverage of this round 14 clash between North Melbourne and West Coast from Optus Stadium, bringing you all the action. In special comments, Glenn Jakovich and Paul Hazelby. On the boundary, it's Dane Metham. And in commentary, it's a very good afternoon to Mark Foreman, alongside your host, Carl Langdon.
1: North Melbourne's two-week trip to WA started in horror fashion. They were belted in Bunbury by 124 points. Their home this week is Optus Stadium as they look to bounce back against a winged Eagles team who lose their number one defender, Ruben Jimby, their number one draft pick, Willem Dersma, and their number one rebounding defender, Tom McCarthy. But one win last year, four already this year, has seen a bit of an uptick, but those turbulent performances still linger. So today provides an opportunity not only to show consistency, but to grab a win as well for a fan base who are starting to see a bit of a brighter future. It is wonderful to have your company on a Saturday afternoon here at Optus Stadium. Mark Foreman, my name, alongside Carl Langdon. And a good afternoon to Paul Hazelby and Glenn Jakovich for the Eagles and North Melbourne.
2: Hi, Mark, and Paul Hazelby. Carl's going to join us after his on-ground pre-game stuff. I think he may not be doing it today. Carl gets a break.
1: Well, it's a North Melbourne home game, Jacko.
2: Well, he's a North Melbourne supporter, so maybe he'll run around and rev up the North Melbourne supporters, because true to heart.
1: Oh, boy. Yeah.
2: Yeah. Oh, you're back. Oh, where's your North Melbourne jumper?
3: Well, I've got a North Melbourne jumper.
2: I know, yeah.
3: Glenn.
2: Yeah. Well, I grew
3: up one too for North Melbourne. So when the Crackers and
2: Steve McCann, you're a Steve McCann fan, weren't you?
3: Well, he used to play on the wing with his ankle guards on the outside of his socks.
2: That's right. Yeah.
3: That was a bit interesting, wasn't it? But yeah, that's the thing I remember when I was a kid. But obviously, yeah, had the lights of Ross Glendenning. And then when I got a chance to go to West Coast, Ross Glendenning comes back to, of course, play for the West Coast Eagles, and I get a chance to, you know, go and play with one of my idols. The most amazing part was we used to be able to stay over for games over on the East Coast. It was going out at night and seeing people do their best work. I mean, that was the most entertaining part of life.
2: Professional
3: going
2: football
3: back as a professional. Well, we weren't though, were we? We had full-time jobs. It was very different to what it's like now. I mean, the poor blokes now, you know, they can't go out, but we used to go and have some fun back in the good old days.
1: Speaking of doing his best work, here's Paul Hazelby, who did it here in the West. Hayes, good afternoon.
4: Yeah, good afternoon, everybody out there. Looking forward to this one. Of course, a sold game from North Melbourne, and you'd think, obviously, the money's important, but to take home one out of two, I think you'd take that every day of the week and the $6 million over the 3 years. But they need to improve on what we saw last week. I think it's a massive game for Alistair Clarkson and his future. Yeah. Lose to West Coast with the players that West Coast have out. Jimby, Dersma, McCarthy, solid players. They've been playing a good brand. But a lot of pressure on Clarkson and the Kangaroos.
2: Well, the North Melbourne marketing department's gone hard after a 124-point loss. This is their banner. Wet Toast Eagles, we meet once more. Some unfinished business. Let's settle the score.
4: And of course, they lost early in the year at this same venue.
2: That's gone the early crow after a performance last week like that. Wet Toast
4: Eagles. Do you think they just left the S out?
2: No.
4: Made a mistake.
2: Wet.
1: Oh, no. That's optimistic thinking. They certainly did lose here earlier in the year. Round two it was, and they put themselves up early, but West Coast pegged them back. And It was a game that sort of gave West Coast members a lot of hope for the season to come. As I mentioned off the top, four wins, West Coast will be looking to build on that, and we'll get into our keys of the game to see exactly how they will do it. So those keys of the game are thanks to Honda. Honda's end of financial year event is on now. Great deals on selected 2025 Honda CRVs. T's and C's apply only while stocks last. What is the keys of the game for North Melbourne to try and make amends for what happened?
2: Well, on the back of that banner, I'm going to start with North Melbourne. And look, there's many keys for North Melbourne after 124-point loss, but it's attitude. That's the first one I'm going to be focusing on. We heard Michael Barlow talk about it. They've had some meetings during the course of the week. They've spent a whole week here in Perth. There would have been some honesty sessions, Paul Hazelby. It comes to win on a ball at the contest, and I think they've got the players to do that, starting with Luke Davies-Uniac. He's a prolific ball ball winner. He's an inside ball. He's got to be the guy that leads and starts. And my McDelivery player from that, 2 years ago, he tore West Coast apart. Here was Tristan Cherry. I remember him running down the wing and chasing Elliot Yeo to holding the ball decision that went back their way, and they scored from that and won that famous game, which was really important that they should have not won. West Coast should have won that game, but they've had form here. They can win here, and it's going to be led by their, obviously, midfield. And so he's my McDelivery player, Tristan Cherry. And the keys is for them, win the ball, win it at the source, and then speed away from stoppages. Because they got Larky, he's a Coleman medal winner, All-Australian. They've got players down there that can kick a score. So watch them to go in fast transition today.
1: 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So rightly so, picked as your McDelivery player. 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So, Hayes, I can only assume you have one for West Coast to try to build on wasted opportunities last week against Port and a good win the week before against the Bombers.
4: I'm having a look at the bloke that's coming back into the side, Elijah Hewitt. He's now 22 years of age. He's played 38 games and it's contract time for him as well. But you want to see him come back in, play in the midfield and show everybody what we think he can do long term at the West Coast Eagles. But he is running out of chances, and there's other players that want his position, so he needs to play his role within the midfield. And I think today he's going to get a really good opportunity to do that with Dersma and McCarthy both out of the side. The keys to the game for mine is around goal kicking for West Coast and Jake Waterman. I think there's a bit of anxiety that arises when you do see him in that state like he was last week. He would have spent a lot of time this week. Everybody in the street would have told him how to do it, how to fix it. Everybody in the media told him how to fix it, but only one man can do it, and that's him. And I think he'd love to get off to a really good start. And then for West Coast, we are seeing a bit of DNA coming through from their pressure game, helping out their defenders. They're not left on islands anymore, and that team defence has been working. But it's going to be a challenge when you have four changes to just continue that on. So I'm just watching to see if that's going to be at the same level. If it is, we know North Melbourne, they'll turn it over with the best of them if the pressure is right. We saw that last week against Fremantle.
1: So there you go. The McDelivery player for Hayes is Elijah Hewitt. And the keys to the game, thanks to Honda, West Coast need to kick straight. 0487 999 882. Great to have you on board with us. Send us a message throughout the day. We will be playing the footy club, so listen up for that throughout the commentary. Sync up your call. Pardon me. Sync up your TV to our call. We love having you on board with the 6PR app. It is super easy, by the way. You literally just need to get the app and then you just press the sync feature. Beyond that, if it's not 100% right, there's a little sliding button. It is so easy to do and you can take us along for the journey. On the text line, 0487 999 882. I usually do this, Hayes and Jacko, 30 seconds before the bounce, but Dave, he wants this now, and I assume he wants to lodge his tips. So Dave on the text line says, hi gents, can I quickly get the panel's tips for the North Eagles game and the Saints GWS game? So give us the Saints GWS and then swing into this game. Who's winning, Saints GWS?
2: Saints for me.
1: Yep.
4: GWS for mine. I think they're coming good. And I think North Melbourne today, I think they would be stung into action from last week. And with the outs for West Coast, I think it hurts them. So I'm going to go North by 18.
2: Yeah, North for me as well, 4+ goals.
1: Okay, 0487 999 882. Keep your messages coming in. Can I ask you both, would that have changed, would your actual tip and result prediction have changed if Jinbi... who were the other Jinbi, McCarthy and Dersma were playing?
4: Yep. Absolutely. Three really good players. And we've spoken about the best and fairest. Probably all three of those would be inside the top seven this year, no doubt. So they're important. And you're bringing in players. Let's be honest. We're still learning about Tom Gross, whether he's good enough. We're not sure if Marcus Herbert's good enough yet. He gets an opportunity out of the VFL. Elijah Hewitt, still waiting to find out where he's at. And Josh Lindsay, of course, back in after being a little bit unfairly dropped last week.
1: So that is our team news for Solar Heart. Solar Heart has been helping smart Aussies turn sunshine into hot water for over 70 years for the Eagles, as we've just alluded to. It's Jinbi, McCarthy, Dersma going out all injured, as well as Malachi Champion omitted into the team. You mentioned Hayes comes Josh Lindsay, first game since round 12. Elijah Hewitt, first game since round 8. Tom Gross, first game since last year. And Marcus Herbert is first game, full stop. For the Roos, it's Dawson, Fisher and Hardiman all out of the team. Blamires, Harvey and Goad come into the team. That is Taylor Goad on debut. Cooper Harvey hasn't played since last year as well. So a few new faces to add to their tally of players used this season. Carl Langdon, good afternoon to you as well.
3: Yeah, good afternoon. I'm just looking at Dane down there. He's looks like he's going to be the first man out of the gate because he's sitting right near the race, race number two. That's where he is. And we might get down there. What's the turf like, young man, for the tap doctor? It looks pretty good.
5: Yeah, the turf's really good, Carl. I came down to this spot so I could get a nice view of Josh Lindsay, who's going to have a big game today. No, it's a perfect day for footy. 17 degrees, a little bit of cloud, but the sun's still shining through, shrouding Optus in half sun at the moment. With the shadow of the stadium. No late changes for either team. They'll go in as names. So on the bench for the Roos, Cam Zerha, George Wardlaw, Jacob Costanti, Zane Dersma and Taylor Goad on debut. And for the Eagles, Josh Lindsay, Elijah Hewitt, Cooper Duff Tytler, Harvey Johnson and Hamish Davis. So it means the man of the day, Marcus Herbert's going to be starting off the halfback flank.
3: No breeze to speak of. We've got three flags and they almost limp the Australian flag. Just a little bit of a flutter as we speak. So ground conditions for the Tap Doctor. They're ready to tackle any plumbing or gas job when it comes to everything plumbing and everything gas. The best on the ground is the Tap Doctor. I ain't tipping a team that gets smashed by 100 points. I'm sorry.
6: Yeah, well.
3: So I've tipped West Coast, even with those players out. I think that they've still got a very capable midfield. I think their ruckman is in as good a form as any ruckman right now in the competition. He's really been playing, I think, the best footy of his career right now. And I think he's a bloke that has now found some other clubs that have certainly come knocking on the door. So I don't think he's yet to re-sign at West Coast. So that might be a bit of a challenge, because one thing that West Coast have struggled in in recent times is the ruck department. So it'd be really important to try and lock him down if they can.
1: No, it's a good point. And as is this, Robert on the text line, 0487 999 882, one for Hayes and Jacko says this, and it just caught my ear when Dane mentioned where Marcus Herbert will be lining up according to the listed team. Now, I'm not actually sure he will line up at halfback, but Robert says, please tell me that they are not, in capital letters, going to play Herbert on a halfback flank.
4: Well, he was named, wasn't it? But you bring a guy into the team, you want to play him in the position that's going to give him the best chance to have success. He's a good player on the inside. He's very, very clean. So with a couple of outs with Dersma, I know McCarthy's been playing in defence.
2: Yeah, maybe in the first quarter, let the ball come to him so he can see it and getting himself into the game. You're expecting a lot from, okay, a mature rookie that's been in the Sandfield system for a period of time. Sorry, not the Sandfield system. He's in the
4: VFL.
1: Yeah, with Geelong's team.
2: Yep. Geelong's team. So big body. We're just watching him now. He's moving out there, and he's got that little step in, you know, spring in his step because he's making his AFL debut. So he'll get a simple role and see how he goes in 2 hours' time.
1: Yeah, I hope he plays a lot inside because.
3: Where does he play?
1: He's the big body.
3: Where's he played for Geelong?
1: That's where he plays. He's a midfielder. Exactly.
3: Well,
1: so
3: you'd suggest that he'll be playing through the midfield.
1: You'd think so. Just maybe playing silly.
3: I mean,
1: Dersma's
3: played in the midfield. So if he's got Dersma's spot, he's 183. So he's not going to be playing tall like Dersma, but Dersma has been playing in the middle and he's been in the starting four. Now, from what I've just seen with the West Coast Eagles and their starting four, it looks like Elijah Hewitt's going to start as a starting four because he wasn't in the pink jacket. So they do that with the pink jacket. So you would have seen the starting four and they got an umpire to come in and just toss the balls up. So looks like Hewitt's going to start in there. So he might rotate with him. They might sort of do the Harley Reid, Elliot Yeo switch, which they've been doing in the forward line. So they'll probably keep that going today. So I would suggest that if he's replacing Dersma, he should be part of that rotating mix in the midfield. If Bo Allen goes and fills the McCarthy role down back, which he's probably likely to, I reckon, we'll wait and see how they structure up, but I think he's the most likely to go there, and Hoffey's obviously going to get a job on someone. It's just a matter of where whoever he's got the job with starts the game.
1: Yep, absolutely. Turning off field just briefly, because it is a bit of a celebration. We touched on it with assistant coach Luke Shuey, which, by the way, you can go back and listen to those interviews, 6PR Perth. You can search that up on the socials. We've got it up on the podcast as well. But Andrew McWalter, gents, celebrates game number 50 as a senior coach. Now, that's in total. So he was 7-6 at Richmond, and he's 5-31 at the moment at the West Coast Eagles. But, of course, four of those wins have come this season. It's been a really torrid start, but hopefully the worst is behind him, and Andrew McWalter coaches game 50 this
2: week. I think he's handled himself exceptionally well in the first 18 months, given poor what he had to absorb. It was always a risky job to take as far as your career progression as a senior coach, given where West Coast list is at. But the good thing about Don Pike and the management, John Morswold and the football department, they're all singing from the same hymn book and they're working together. So they're united, and it's going to take a united effort over the next... the last 18 months, and in particular the next 2 to 3 years, to get them back to where they want to be, and that's playing regular finals appearances.
3: I think the other thing is too is that with the coaching staff, Andrew inherited the old, and what he's been able to do is now roll in some of his own choices and the new, and you know, that was something that was really important for Adam Simpson. You know, he got some guys that he knew and could trust and would have his back, and that's really important in a coaching environment. So I think that one thing that he's been able to do, and there's a couple of coaches at West Coast that are not AFL players. They don't have big, strong, long AFL careers, but they've been really successful in around the coaching world. A couple of teachers who know how to educate, because let's face it, a lot of it's relationship building, isn't it?
6: I mean, 100%.
3: It's not about, the best way to get the best out of a player is not necessarily fill them full of too many instructions. It's just a matter of making them feel like they're in a good headspace and dealing with that side of the business. So I know that there was a really big effort in trying to structure up a coaching group that, obviously includes a couple of the old greats like Nat Nui in the ruck and Luke Shuey's in that coaching mix, but they have made a lot of change in that department as well.
1: 0487 999 882. Come with us throughout the call this afternoon on the text line. We'll get to your messages. And Dane is riding the boundary for us for Medalia Steel. He's just overseen the toss. Dano, I hope you did. Good afternoon.
5: Saw the toss. North Melbourne and Nick Larkey have won it. They'll be kicking to the right-hand side of your radio dial, which is the city end.
1: Yep, it was the popular end a couple of weeks ago, but there won't be that much breeze today, and of it will be swirling. Gents, you've both said North Melbourne. Hayes and Jacko, can we have a margin, please?
4: 18 points.
2: I said 4-plus goals.
1: Sorry.
2: Said 18 points.
1: 3 and 4 goals. Well, West Coast losing a few players as well. We'll have to try and keep it tight. We are 30 seconds away from the bounce, and we'll keep an eye on the matchups as well. Earlier today, the D's took care of the Bombers pretty easily in the end as well, 45 points. Later tonight, it's Port Adelaide and Sydney, but North Melbourne and the Eagles, Saturday afternoon footy here at Optus Stadium. Pretty handy conditions as well as we look forward to North Melbourne's second home game.
3: Mate,
1: can you believe that?
3: Beautiful. This is winter, you've got to remember. Winter in WA. We love it. Here we go. Underway, free kick straight up, and it's going to go the way of the West Coast Eagles ruck.
2: Tristan Terry, he's asking for why.
3: Well, it's that dumb over the line rule that they introduced.
2: He was over by 3 millimetres, Cal.
3: Another one of those rules that they should just change. Anyway, here is the kick by Williams. Out comes Shanahan. Bounced off his chest, and there's a free kick. It will go the way of the West Coast Eagles. And I think it's going to go to Harley Reid or not.
2: Shanahan. He got pushed.
3: Hang on.
2: When he came out, Cal.
3: I think it's Harley.
2: No, Shanahan.
3: I'm pretty sure it's Harley.
2: You are right, Carl. Harley getting a free kick. That's why we were surprised.
3: So Harley Reid got the free kick. And we do have the binoculars. And he got a nice little shove. So Harley Reid directly in front. He was talking about where he might start the game. Well, he started in the forward line. And Yo started in the centre square. So Harley Reid... Oh, it's an absolute horrid kick. It has just snuck in for a behind. Directly in front, 30 out. Hayes, he's almost kicked it out on the full.
4: Yeah, poor miss there. Marcus Herbert, he is starting in defence, so there you go.
3: So 1 point to West Coast, nothing yet to North Melbourne as the mark has been taken by Darling.
1: He's got Stasevic for company, goes to Spargo, misses the target in Sheasel. It's a turnover. Harley picks it up, centre half forward, gets it away to Kelly. Hand pass to centre half forward, and from directly in front, 45 metres out. Oh, Tom Gross, that would have been a heck of a return to the senior team, but he's missed to the left.
7: He missed a lot last week, 2 in the waffle.
1: Yeah, 4 goals, 3 in the waffle. He's now got 1 behind, but good early pressure from the Eagles. They lead it 2-0 after a minute, and North goes quick again. Larkey the target. This is right half back. He wrestles with Young. Larkey can't mark, and it's bundled out of bounds right in front of our man Dane, who's riding the boundary.
3: Started how they finished last week, Glenn. The West Coast Eagles, they couldn't kick a goal to save themselves last week.
2: Yeah, it's the same end too, Carl.
3: Yeah, well, it was a match where Port Adelaide couldn't execute well, in the first quarter, and then it was West Coast, 90% inside their attacking half and couldn't win the game. Harley Reid, hand pass over the shoulder towards Hoff, knocked down by Trembath. Kelly takes it, feeds it back defensively to Baker, who's slung around, and a good strong tackle, says the umpire.
2: That's
3: and
2: what you want, Carl.
3: Davies Uniac is the man who laid that tackle from Davies Deal.
4: Brady Hoff going to him as well.
3: Yeah, well, we did, well, I sort of did expect that. Sheasel, hand pass. Oh, brilliant tackle laid there on the big fella, Cherry. Was that Reid again? That was fantastic stuff.
4: He's been everywhere to start this game, Harley Reid.
3: He has. He's got three or four touches already. Cherry in front. Williams worked his way to the front, won the tap. Marek, go. Hand pass towards Kelly, knocked down by Sheasel. Now Davies Uniac. Hand pass to McKercher. Nice little step. Gets it to the outside. And Blamires, who kicks the footy long to the goal square for North Melbourne. Contest not in the end. Jack Darling marked it on his chest in front of Duggan, had a nice easy run at it.
2: He had a mismatch with Duggan, so fast ball movement, gee, they were really good in close here on the commentary ring wing right in front of us here, boys. Their ball movement was quick at the source, and I said pre-game it's their pace out of stoppage is going to upset West Coast. And first inside 50 mark.
3: So two pretty simple shots missed by West Coast. Jack Darling has got a 45 degree angle to contend with, and he kicks it dead straight, and that is the first goal of the game. So Darling and North Melbourne, one straight six. The West Coast Eagles, 2 points. The margin is four. Parkwood Plumbing Centre scoreboard, here's Hayes.
4: He kissed the crowd too. He loved that goal and celebrated. But good start by him, couple of big marks, and they do have an advantage, North Melbourne, with the height. Of course, Ruben Jimmy out, you've got Larky down there, Zerha will roll through, Trenbar and Darling, and that was the occasion with the matchup at that stage being Liam Duggan. Some height difference there. So you're going to get some opportunity if they do get the ball in there quick like they did from stoppage.
2: They had a mismatch with Herbert on Trembath one-on-one in the goal square. That's what North are going to keep throwing around whilst he's starting his debut down back. But great work by Jack Darling. Took that big mark at the centre wing here. He's really made his intentions known. He's kicked many of goals in that pocket. And we see there on the Harvey Norman replay. None better start for him than to kick the opening goal of this match.
1: Marcus Herbert currently standing next to McKercher in the defensive 50. Harley Reid wins it out of the middle. Eventually controls it. Opts not to hand pass to Herbert. He goes a 1-2 with Yo. So West Coast win the clearance. Oh, dodgy hand pass. Lindsay off half back has to shake Spargo. He does only just, the hand pass intercepted by Simpkin, who is crashed into by Harley Reid right into the interchange dugout. In fact, he's got into his back. Free kick, Jai Simpkins.
2: Yeah, it was overzealous by Harley. It was a poor handball from him initially that put his teammate Josh Lindsay under enormous pressure.
1: Simpkin to half forward, Young with the spoil. Larky couldn't mark it because of that. It hits the deck, 50 out from the north goal. Bailey Williams, dangerous backwards hand pass. Tyler Young prevents Larky from getting there and then runs into Trembath. He just got rid of it. We're 25 out in front of the north goal. Here's Curtis. He's tackled by Lindsay. Hard footy to win, held on to. Just bombed out of there by Duggan. Coming straight back, Luke Parker takes the intercept mark, right half back. It's North Melbourne's footy. A couple of repeat entries. They go towards Darling. Out wrestled by Stasevic. Hand pass to Marek. He gets it to Kelly. They're coming off half back. Good tackle pressure from North. It flings to Harley Reid. He gets it. Bad hand pass. Parker intercepts. 55 out. Over to Blamires. He runs into Marek, but his quick kick is marked by Spargo. 45 metres out. 45 degree angle. Liam Baker on hands and knees. Pardon me. Josh Lindsay says, did that go 15? Probably not, but it's been paid.
4: All teams trying to handball their way out of defence, particularly from those high areas of the ground. But Harley Reid just trying to get the handball going. Turn it
2: two
4: over.
2: Two handballs, two turnovers by Harley. Whilst he started well, he's had two poor turnovers.
1: Charlie Spargo won a premiership medallion on this ground. He's one of four out there for North Melbourne. His kick for goal misses just to the right. That's a let-off. 1-1-7 North Melbourne, two behinds the Eagles. 6.5 minutes played this first quarter thanks to the Parkwood Plumbing Centre.
3: So it is going to be Stasevic who has been employed to do the kick-in duties, and he's going to go long, and it's going to be Williams up in front. Cherry got the fist. Cherry got the mark. So he knocked it away and then marked the ball as it was still in flight. Gives it off by hand to Sheasel, who'll go to the pocket. Larky got a shove fair in the back, and that was against Stasevic, who just stupidly pushed his opponent fair square in the middle of the hammer and tack.
2: Didn't need to do it because he had him under the ball initially. We'll see on the Harvey Norman replay here, Paul Hazelby, but as an experienced player, premiership player, and Stasevich, he just needed to hold his ground.
3: Yep. So Larky, who's normally pretty good with the way that he kicks the ball. We've already seen Jack Darling, who was on a slightly more acute angle, as Larky skips in from about 30, and he's hooked the kick. It won't be a goal. It'll be just a behind. So North Melbourne to 1-2-8. West Coast are 2 points. We've gone nearly 8 minutes on our first quarter scoreboard for Parkwood Plumbing Centre.
4: Inside 50s at the moment, 5-2 in favour of North Melbourne.
1: Josh Lindsay takes the kick in. I reckon those two would have been the first two of the game for the Eagles. The next five to North. And they win the footy again, right half back. Zerha pumps it back inside 50, leading the race first there and diving out. Or juggling the mark in the air, and the Eagles couldn't hold on to it. And he'll want to do better next time, Bazzo. He did get there, was diving, albeit across the boundary line, boundary throwing.
4: Cam Zerha playing in defence once again for North Melbourne.
1: So Bazzo has Trembath, and Tyler Young has Nick Larky at the top of the goal square, thrown in. It's Sherry. And Williams gets to the back of the ruck. Stevens, hand pass out to Simkin. 45 out, back tracks. And he hand passes to Constanti defensively, whose kick goes straight up and under and straight out on the full. Or unless it was touched off the boot, which it was not. So the Eagles can relieve the pressure at left half back. Elijah Hewitt, Jacko, as you mentioned, sporting a new hairstyle.
2: There's no hairstyle.
1: That's fair to say. He's shaved it all. Goes to the wing. The Eagles win it at ground level. Hand pass comes to Shanahan. Now Bailey Williams chips it to Waterman. Here's his first look. Takes the mark. Centre half forward. He plays on. Rolls quickly. Kicks off the side of his boot. But it might work. No, just misses Cole. Right forward pocket. He's got Harvey for company. And it goes out of bounds. Boundary throwing inside the Eagles 50.
2: Yeah, good hard running by Tom Cole. He led like a forward on that occasion, so he's picking up that craft pretty quickly. He's had some success in recent weeks, but just the kick was a little bit short for him to get on the hang of it when he would have taken an inside 50 mark.
1: Been one of the moves from Andrew McQualter, which has really breathed some life into the older Eagles as Sherry wins it out of the ruck. Snaps it out of D50. Big spoil from Stasevich. Comes to the front of the pack. McKercher read it best to Simkin. We're in the middle of the ground. Strong tackle. And an effective tackle as well. Harley Reid's made a really physical start to this game. Ball up 60 from the Eagles' goal. They trail by 6 points.
3: Well, they tried Baker to play that role earlier in the season. That didn't work. So they pushed him back and went to Tom Cole. And it has worked so far. And this Fripp Stuntner, who was playing that high half forward, similar role. Running back hard. There's Larky. Marks. Kicks perfectly for Curtis. And that was too easy. And again, Duggan, he's been left as a trailer for a couple of contests. It was Darling, now Curtis.
4: Well, because they're undersized, they're going to try and lay off and support one another, and he was just a couple of metres behind, but good patient play from Nick Larky, who got away from Tyler Young, who just slipped over at the wrong time.
2: Tristan Sherry's starting to exert his dominance as the ruckman. He's won a couple of important clearances, taps and clearances himself.
3: So Curtis, who is normally a pretty good little goal kicker, he's got very close to the man on the mark. Has he got the distance? I don't think so. It's a mark.
2: Touch.
3: It's play on. And what's happened now? So what's the umpire going to judge here? The goal umpire is having a chat. And I think there's going to be a review.
2: No, Carl, it was called touch off the kick.
1: Yep.
3: Hang on. We're going to have a review. They are going to say it's a behind. And we'll see what the score review says. But the mark is behind the post. So it's going to be, and it's behind anyway. So it'll be a point.
2: An original kick the umpire called touched.
3: Yeah, well, it's behind anyway.
2: Yeah.
3: So we've just seen the review. So a point to North. So they're 1-3-9 for Parkwood Plumbing Centre. 2 points to the West Coast Eagles.
1: Well, you mentioned, Carl, that he got close to the player on the mark. He actually hit the player on the mark. So he just didn't give himself enough space as the Eagles have the footy through Josh Lindsay, defensive goal square, as he always does, runs out. That's a good kick. Hits Brady Hoff, right half back. Plays on quickly, goes to halfway. He hits Bo Allen, who takes off, arches the back. Stevens got him, but a hand pass to Tyler Young. Sees the Eagles inside, 50, bad kick. Zerha intercepts, but doesn't hold the mark. Now it's at ground level, and the Eagles will get a forward 50 stoppage.
2: good transition by the Eagles. Tyler Young's just going to be mindful of that kick because I should have swallowed that up.
3: It was a terrible kick inside 50. It was to no forwards advantage at all.
6: Bit of a mung as Sheezel hand passes backwards. His goad. Look at the hairstyle on him. Jacko, we'll get you to comment on that shortly. Outside D50, but it's fisted back in. Curtis misses it, but it's centre-half back. It's picked up by North Melbourne. Hand pass from Blamires comes to Zerha. He puts McKercher under a problem. Gets it to Blamires. Now to Zerha. They've worked their way out on the wing. Good smother, Baker. Turnover. West Coast has it to Duggan. And now to Davis. He drives them long to full forward. Waterman in the box seat. Great spoil, Griffin Lowe. He was nudged under the footy, but just threw an arm back and got it out of bounds.
2: He was strong in the contest. Jake Waterman had him pinned underneath the ball. He fended off, but Griffin Lowe, big body, stayed strong in the contest. Good contest.
6: Boundary throw in. The rucks are so far back. Goad ends up getting there first, hand to it, and wrapped up. We'll have another stoppage. 0487 999 882. Joe's in Westminster, says enjoying the call, boys. Hopefully the Eagles can do it. We'd love to hear from you throughout the game on the text line.
3: So hit outs 4-3. Sagan out of the contest by Williams. He goes for goal and misses. So another easy shot. 3 points, plays 9. It's North by 6. They're going to bring the footy straight into play. Comben is going to have a defensive bounce. He's herded up by Murdoch. Got his kick away. Bazo in position. Can't mark it as Trembath knocked it away from his grasp. Another chance for Trembath. He gets tackled. So Baker picks up the loose footy. Gave it to Bazo. There's going to be a free kick coming back. It's a hole. It'll go against Young. And it'll go to Trembath. So he's on the wing. Just outside the centre square. He'll kick it inside the centre square. And just adjacent to the circle, the mark has been taken by Davies Uniacke. Davies Uniacke back out to the wing. And it is now going to be McDonald. And he'll kick it to Sheezel. And Sheezel will hand pass off to his teammate in Stevens, who kicks a ball into the pocket towards Dersma. Now it's Bazo, who received it from Herbert, who is that his first touch?
6: Yeah, it is. Yep. Picked it up quite nicely. Oh.
2: I do like Charlie Gates here, Captain. Hairstyle.
6: Thought you might.
3: Is it a mullet, is it?
6: Oof. Very flowy.
4: Look at Jimmy out, but it looks like he's still out there. Yeah,
3: mullet man, that's what Jacko used to play with. Here's Dersma, hand pass to Curtis on the left. Goes across the face and out of bounds. It lobbed right on the boundary line. And it wasn't a great kick. He was trying to look for Larky. He was being unselfish, but couldn't hit the target.
2: Just had
3: there
2: to pop it up for Larky, because Larky had separation against Tyler Young, and that was a missed opportunity there for the Kangas.
3: So Melbourne, a good victory over Essendon, as we see the rucks go at it. Taken by Davis, got it off to Allen, to Kelly, to Baker, and now to Stasevich, who really took his time and then was off balance when he finally got a kick away. Gave it to Cole, who was neat, and across to Hewitt. Hewitt, oh gee, waiting for the footy at half forward. The eagle there in Harvey Johnson. He's been pretty ordinary the last couple of weeks. Probably lucky to hold his spot, to be honest. And if he keeps playing like that, he probably won't. The footy's been transferred down for Sheezel, or has it? It's going to come
6: behind,
3: back.
6: Behind the ball, we've got an eagle down, and there's a bit of concern about him too.
3: Where?
6: Defensive 50.
3: Right. Davis tackled by Curtis. Arms pinned. Heads hit the deck. So, yeah. Curtis. So that's why it is.
6: It's not the first time Curtis has been involved in one of these incidents.
4: He didn't really sling him. There was no slinging motion. It was just a more of a falling motion. So that'll be looked at, no doubt.
3: Well, they're getting him to move his neck around. They're having a chat to him. And you'd suggest, though, that by the looks of that, that there won't be much chance. He can hardly get on his feet. So he'll be OUT out, sadly, for the West Coast Eagles. So they lose another soldier. So they're losing a few players, and he's been pretty good. He's been a good hard runner for him. He's one of the fittest in the club. I know in the pre-season he won all the distance running events that they had at the clubhouse.
4: He's the role-playing wingman. We know it's important for structure, getting back and supporting in defence, but also covering the exit when it goes in your own forward line.
2: I've really liked the way he's come on this year. He's that old-fashioned utility. He's playing halfback. He's intercepting. He's role-play, like you said. Finds the ball, uses it pretty well. He's got a good footy brain, and this is most unfortunate for him, because you don't want any player getting an injury, especially to concussion.
3: Well, if they weren't walking him off, the two trainers and the doc, then he'd fall over.
2: Certainly. Well, he wouldn't be able to find his way, Carl. He's not good. He's going to be good.
6: So that'll be the next week. Will be the first game he misses. He's played every game this season.
8: Yeah, well, he played most of the last season too, didn't he? If you have a look back.
3: He's only about 19, I think.
5: Eight games last year.
8: Just about be the youngest bloke in the team.
3: Anyway, we're playing on. He's not off the field yet, but they've decided, why wouldn't they let West Coast get the player replaced? They played a man down. You had a bloke who's concussed, who's not given time, and they play a man down. That's pathetic. That is absolutely pathetic. Meantime, there's been a mark taken. Larky is going to have a shot from directly in front.
2: They're able to get a plus one. They get a plus one straight through the centre of the ground after all that stoppage.
3: Well, they have to put him on a stretcher, do they, to allow a bloke to get out in the field. So North Melbourne getting the goal. West Coast start the play with a man down. And, yeah, I don't know about that anyway. You know, that's something for the AFL to sort out, not me. You might have an opinion on it. You can give it to us later. 2-2-14 plays 3 points. That is the score here on our Parkwood Plumbing Centre scoreboard.
4: It is a strange one. A lot of people have been frustrated with too many stops in play, but that was a stop in play for the right reason. It was very clear. It was communicated well, I think, from the support medical staff. He was concussed, and you can clearly see it. So I think you're in your rights to get that player off the ground if you are in a concussed state. So they played it well, North Melbourne. They highlighted they had the free player, came through the corridor. It was a good kick from Davies Biniaki to find Parker.
3: It looks like Allen's gone to the vacated wing. Marek's inside, so he's now out in the sunshine. So that's just the move now that Davis is sadly going to be out of the game.
1: So we're back in the middle. It's Elliot Yeo having a go there. He reads the tap pretty well from Cooper Duff. Tight love it, then can't spin out a Taylor Goad's tackle, and that is holding the ball. North Melbourne will win this clearance. And the debutant laying a nice tackle. Yeo tries to smother, he can't. It's a bit of a wobbler inside 50, and up goes Duff tight. He takes the intercept. He did really well, worked back in defence to take the intercept mark.
2: Yeah, that's good play by Cooper Duff Tyler.
1: He goes to the right back pocket. Duggan has the footy. Slow start from the Eagles. Well, in all seriousness, it was a very, very fast start. They just couldn't capitalise. Two missed shots inside 2 minutes, but the rest has been North Melbourne. And now it's a 12-point lead to the Kangaroos as Duggan goes to the wing. It's brought down by Comben, who then lays the tackle. And it will be another stoppage. Shanahan with the matchup on Comben. And he runs back to the centre-half forward position. We're on the wing. Duff Tightler hands to it. Couldn't get it. Yeo comes in, loses the footy. Wardlaw picks it up. Tackle by Hoff. Great tackle. Spun around about three times. Holding the ball. Medalia Steele. Early tackle of the day to match Taylor Goad's. Short time ago, Brady Hoff has the footy for the Eagles on the wing. He plays on and chips them to half forward. Yeo impeded, couldn't get a run at it, no free kick, comes to the deck, and then Parker taken in a good tackle by Waterman. The ball goes 5 metres further forward, and this time Caleb Daniel is able to wrap up Tom Gross. It's a ball up 60 from the Eagles goal.
2: You mentioned tackle there by Liam Duggan. The tackle count's 14-7 in favour of the Kangaroos.
1: Harley Reid reads it best. Hand pass forward. Now it comes to Baker, who kicks from 45 metres. And he kicks an early goal. Like all good Bakers, he's up and about early. And Liam Baker gets one back for the Eagles. North Melbourne, 2-3-15. The Eagles, 1-3-9. That is the first of the day for the West Coast Eagles. 20 minutes into this first quarter.
2: Yeah, it was a 4.5 stoppage. Well done by Harley Reid. Sometimes when he wins those balls, he wants to take the man on. See here on the Harvey Norman replay, fight out the tackle, the handball straight away to play in a better position, which opened up North Melbourne from congestion. So good response because the Kangas have been dominating pretty much the entirety of this first quarter.
4: Like all good Bakers, up and about early. Great call. Love it.
3: Yeah, well, Mum and Dad, I had a good chat to them last week. Obviously, farmers. And, gee, I tell you what, you should see Bakes' old man's hands. You know, like, I'd look at my little sort of soft hands. Look at yours, Jacko, those soft hands that you've got these days.
2: Squidding
3: hands. Haven't seen a gym for a while. But Bakes' hands were unbelievable. That's Bakes' old man I'm talking about, everyone.
1: It's not a job for me, Hayes. Way too early for me.
3: Yeah, so here we go. So footy back into play. And it is Sheezel who received it from Simpkin. And now he kicks with a left foot towards the pocket. Darling did really well. Young knocked it away. Taken by Bazo. Fed it back to Baker, who's now back in defence. Kicked towards Kelly. He just smothered it. Now he goes after it, Kelly. He was confronted by Dersma. Footy is just ricocheting around. Hit a couple of knees and then came back under players who were already on the ground. It'll be tossed up about 40 out from North's goal. So earlier today, it was Melbourne victorious by 45 points over Essendon. Tonight you'll have Port Adelaide and Sydney going at it. 5:35, that gets underway after this game is completed. Here's a chance for Johnston. He gets well tackled and he ain't getting rid of that ball anytime soon. And it'll be thrown up.
2: Inside 50 count, 11-6 in favour of the Kangaroos in this first quarter.
3: Good crowd in. A fantastic winter's day. All the, of course, Eagles members who were full members got a seat to today's game. They got an extra charge to come along to the footy, even though it's an away game. Comben, meantime, has the footy. Defensive 50, set his teammate a task. His teammate was lucky. McDonald, he got rid of it. Now it's the Eagles, though. Gross got it from Duff Tytler. Kick's terrible. Already he's had one shot missed, and this one didn't even make it to the goals. And North Melbourne have resurrected things, and Sheasel, through the corridor kick, is pretty good to Spargo, and Spargo takes a mark in the square.
1: He's held up, though. And now the Eagles have some numbers behind the footy. He looks for Curtis at half-back. Baker back with the flight, great spoil, and then roads it up as well. Hand pass to Young, who tried to take on Curtis. That'll be holding. Oh! I thought he tried to take him on. The umpire said ball up, 50 out from goal.
2: Fraction of a second, but too slow for mine.
1: A bit of afters as well. The umpire's seen it. Tyler Young's put down Paul Curtis.
3: Baker's got done an ankle here too, boys. He's limping quite heavily.
1: He looks ginger. So some push and shove. Curtis chips inside 50 and unmarked. Dill Stevens takes the mark. Harley Reid throws his arms up to say, where's the marking? Well, the main mark is taken by Dill Stevens. Shot for goal, 50 out, 45 degree angle.
3: Who gave away the free kick?
4: Tyler Young. He was in the tackle, went back at Paul Curtis. He was the one that laid the tackle, and he was just got him from behind. Not sure there was much in it, but sometimes when you fall forward, it looks worse for the umpire.
1: So we'll get down to Dane on the boundary shortly because Liam Baker is coming from the field. Just as we said, he was up and about. The Baker might be a little tired and croppy on that ankle as Dill Stevens from 45 metres has missed. He's pulled it. And Baker makes his way to the interchange bench. So not good signs for the Eagles. We'll get Dane to try and get eyes on that and get down to him shortly. The margin is 7 points. North lead it with 6 minutes to go in this first quarter.
3: So Stasevich, who kicks the ball into play, he'll go out towards Shanahan, goes over he and his opponent. Now it's a chance for Johnston. He knocks it to the boundary. And Blamise has been busy. He's one of the leading possession winners in the game for North Melbourne. He's had it seven times, along with Kelly Reid at the moment, with eight disposals in the game for Perth Window Door Replacement Company.
4: Yeah, and Baker's been pretty good. He's had the five and that goal, but now on the bench with that ankle injury.
3: So 16-9, 7 points is the margin. Been a high quality game by any means, as you could probably expect from a couple of teams that will not be playing finals this season. Baker, we'll get it down to Dane in a moment. He can keep an eye on that. I can see him getting some treatment on a bench, I think, at the moment, as the footy is kicked by North Melbourne towards half forward. Young got a hand to it. Now it's Duggan, who toe poked it to the boundary. Did he touch it before it went out?
2: He did.
3: And the umpire is saying that he did. Dane, let's see if there's any news downstairs.
5: Yeah, Liam Baker got socks and boot off. Physio and doctor having a look at that. It looked like a slight roll in that contest with Paul Curtis. I'll keep you updated.
3: Yeah, well, that could be the little jab, although I think he rocks up before a game to that little room already for other reasons, as the ball is now taken down to the turf by Williams, and a little bit of a stalemate. So first quarter to time on. We've got only 5 minutes to play as Kelly on the defensive side of the contest kicks it out, but it's been marked by North Melbourne.
4: Free kick going to Harvey Johnson from the bush in the back.
2: Marks inside 54 to the Kangas, 0 to the Eagles. That's an area that they've pre-game would have known they're going to trouble the Eagles. Off to a good start, the Kangas in that area.
3: So Marek off quickly to Yo, and Yo just kicks a long ball. Inside 50, Shanahan dropped it, and it's been taken at ground level by Duff Tyler. Free kick is going to go to North Melbourne, and it will go to Combat. So the umpires paying a lot of free kicks, it seems.
2: Did Shanahan push him out of the way? First instance.
3: A lot of pushing going on. 7 point lead to North. Parkwood Plumbing Centre scoreboard is marked.
1: They go quickly through Comben as well. I think we've got a 50 metre penalty here. We do, encroaching on the mark. So Bo Allen, the infringer, means North go from the right back pocket to the right half back flank, and Stevens will have to go behind the mark. So at centre half back, he has the free kick. He is one of 12 first rounders in this North Melbourne team. Eight of those first rounders top 10 draft picks. Bill Stevens is one of them. He drives it to the wing, looking for Larky, who's up and not down with it. But on the second go, once it hits the deck, he picks it up, tackled by Kelly illegally. Advantage play on. Sheezel, hand pass to Daniel, who spears it to Darling. Great kick, great hands, takes the mark 48 out directly in front. He kicked the first goal of the game.
2: His third mark is really presenting. When he's called upon, he leads, and leads well. I mean, that's a good craft that he has.
9: 7 free kicks to 3 in favour of North Melbourne.
2: Yeah, they're initiating the contest, Carl, getting in front.
1: Yep. Little quirky one for Jack Darling. He played 81 games at Subiaco Oval. This is game 80 at Optus Stadium. And he chooses not to shoot for goal. Lacks checking. All on his own. Harry Sheezel, 35 out directly in front, and then he sort of loses a couple of metres, but the shot for goal will come from 42, 43 metres.
2: They need to get organised. That's their sixth mark inside 50. West Coast, no marks in their front 50. If that continues like that, North are going to have a field day.
9: Well, that's the captain. The captain's been led to the ball 3 times in this quarter.
1: Yep. Yeah, that wasn't great, particularly those secondary marks inside 50. Darling took the first, and now they edge closer. And Harry Sheezel, who had 39 touches in the round 2 fixture, shoots on goal. That's a shocker. He misses way to the right.
4: Yeah, he needs to improve. The time is coming for Liam Duggan. Of course, not having the same impact offensively in the half-back line, but if you can't do that, then you're struggling defensively. Doesn't matter if you're captain, at some stage West Coast would move forward.
9: So the kick in a play by Lindsay. It's 17-9 in favour of North Melbourne. 2-5-1-3. Been inaccurate on a perfect day. Cole out the back. Yo, well done. Good stretch by Parker. Got a fist, but Yo gets the crumb. Yo gets brilliantly tackled, threw the ball away. Should have been a free kick. Wasn't. Then there's an eagle laying a tackle. Oh, he'll get the free kick. Oh, foofers everywhere today. I'm not happy. So Parker's
2: he should have played
9: down.
2: On him.
9: He's hurt. Umpire's going to let him get up. He's just come over to ask him if he's all right. Now he's just moving away from the contest, but gee, I'm not sure about that little sort of 30 seconds. Bo Allen got the free kick. Kicks it inside 50. And what's happened? Gross? What's going on? Another free kick. Another free kick. How many free kicks have we had? 9-4 now. Maybe 9-5 because mine hasn't updated. What's yours say? It's a lot of free kicks.
1: It just seems like 1 every 2 minutes.
9: It's a lot, isn't it?
1: Yeah.
9: It just seems like there's been a lot. There's only 2:34 left on the clock, and yeah, I'll tell you what, Duggan there.
2: 8-5, Cal. 8-5.
9: 13 free kicks.
5: Dane? Yeah, good news for Eagles fans. Liam Baker, boots and socks. He's back on the ground, so his ankle straps should be good to go.
1: Dane riding the boundary for Medalia Steel with us today. Usually producing, great to have him part of the coverage as we'll have a repeat throw in. Not too far from Dane on the boundary. In fact, it's 5 or 10 metres from him. And as we hit the 30-minute mark of this quarter, West Coast trails it by 8 points.
9: Oh, can they put the whistle away for a while?
3: Well, it just seems like it's been stop-start this whole game.
1: Duff Tightler trying to win the tap from behind. In the end, it's nullified. Murdoch got it towards Stewart. He's taken. The umpire might have missed
2: They're missing. He had his head ripped off. There's 3 umpires looking at each other, and it's a ball up.
1: Davies Uniac came in with a heated tackle, but nothing doing. Sherry wins the tap. Spargo wins it. We've got another free kick. Off the ball, Brady Hoff will win the footy for the Eagles. Oh, it's going to Harley. No, yeah, it is Brady Hoff's. He went to run off. Harley Reid wanted it. Still doesn't realise.
2: He's going to kick it. Harley's got to see what's going on here, Harley.
1: So Harley's just gone and kicked the ball away, pretending he couldn't hear the umpire. And the crowd has reacted because it's been marked. Everybody's stopped. It's coming back to Brady Hoff, 80 metres from goal.
2: He's trying to bluff the umpire there. He has the vision. He knows that it's not his free kick.
1: It also doesn't help the Eagles because now North has all of their players literally behind the footy. Most of them in the D50 arc, which is where this goes. Comben best suited, gets the fist to it, but it slides out the back. And now we'll have a forward 50 stoppage with Bailey Williams wrapping up Blamire's 20 from the Eagles' goal.
4: So we do have a 50-metre penalty paid for players that kick the ball on the opposition team away. Do you ever see a time when it's reversed for doing that?
1: We've got another free kick directly in front of goal. It's the out-of-zone umpire who's paid it. It's going to Harley Reid again.
2: I can't work that one out.
3: Is it just me or what?
1: We'll have a look at the Harvey Norman replay, but this one's 25 out, slightly left of centre.
2: I reckon there's a flop here, boys. Well, I reckon there's a fluffy.
1: We know that he can. We know that he can flop, and he's already won one today, which is probably there. We are waiting to see the replay on this one.
2: She's giving it to.
1: There's a quick tug of the Guernsey.
2: That's
1: I'm not sure. Umpire. I'm not sure about it.
2: Harley's got around the body here.
1: He will go across the body. So North with the first two goals. The Eagles with the last. Harley got the perfect 10 coaches votes in this fixture in round two. And that'll help him get some more. He's hooked it through for a goal. And the Eagles with a couple on the bounce. They only trail by 2 points now in the shadows of quarter time. We've got 90 seconds to go on the Parkwood Running Centre scoreboard.
2: Oh, you want to go home, don't you?
3: Huh?
2: You want to go home?
3: Yeah, well, I'm starting to feel like I'm going to get abusive. So it's probably a good time to get substituted out.
2: Free kick count, 9 to 7 in favour of the Kangas.
3: Well, it's frustrating. Like, that wasn't a free kick. There was a few of the others that weren't free kicks. There's been a couple of free kicks that have been missed. I mean, I've seen some contests in the whole round of footy so far that just haven't. It hasn't been great. It hasn't been a great sort of period. And I'm not going to point the blame at all the umpires here because the way they're coached and all the things that they're asked to do and. Yeah, anyway.
1: It's been in the spotlight a fair bit this year.
3: Sadly, yes. Sadly, they've introduced all these silly little rules that haven't really made the game better, in my opinion. But anyway, we'll talk about that later. Let's go. Here we go. Back in the middle.
2: Another free kick.
3: Go, beauty!
1: It's Harley.
2: Harley's he's in everything. I don't know how he got that one, boys.
3: Well, you need to have a look at the Harvey Norman replay to see. What's on at Harvey Norman, by the way? I'll tell you about that in a moment. Footy inside 50. Waterman can't mark it. Spargo.

0: Tommy Gross came in and was aggressive.
1: Yeah, was reckless by LD. 100%.
0: Yeah.
1: That is a free kick every day.
0: Absolutely.
2: He's lowered himself, though, hasn't he?
0: So here's Harley. Around the body snap, and he stuffed it up. So he's missed two sitters. He holds his head. Now get a bit of attention as they come over. Trying into the turf again.
2: Another one.
0: He's got another one. He's got a free kick here. It was little Spargo. Little Spargo got Sparky Spargo.
2: Yeah, it's going to.
0: He threw him over.
2: Nah, I reckon the umpire's
0: coming back.
2: Yeah,
0: what's
2: happening? I reckon he's reversed
0: Simpson's
2: it.
0: Coming. And now I think it's Coleman just threw someone on the turf.
2: Waterman's trying to get everyone to.
0: Now, originally it was a free kick to Harley. Now there's 20 blokes fighting each other. So
2: Hoffey's got it in the goal square, Carl.
0: Hoffey's got it in the goal square. Hoffey's got it in the goal square, everybody. He's going to kick a goal from the goal line, and he's kicked the goal. Wow. So undisciplined North Melbourne all of a sudden. And there's a bit going on. So I'll let the boys tell you about it. 3-4-22 West Coast are taking the lead. First time of the game. 2-5-7. Oh, no, actually, they had the lead when they got the first 2 points.
3: So we're frustrated, and the players are frustrated. Yeah. You can see that. And part of the reason you had this little melee, I think, has been contributed by the umpiring decisions.
2: So.
1: Ah, yeah, Spargo. He's pulled Brady Hoff on the Harvey Norman replay. So, as we see here, look, just didn't need to do it.
3: Grab the jumper.
1: Then Harley goes over, then everyone goes
0: pulled him down twice. That's why he got 50. So the first one, he got him, he pulled him down. He gave away the free kick. Would have been a shot from about 20 out. Then he pulled him down by the jumper again, Spargo, and gave him 50.
2: This is wild. 19 free kicks, guys.
4: So we're now well over.
0: What's the record for free kicks?
4: One free kick every 2 minutes.
0: Look that up.
4: We're way over that.
0: Yeah, but what's the record? Records, man. Come on.
4: Might start looking into it. We're back in the middle. There's not long left either. 12 seconds. Need a clear clearance, and North Melbourne's going backwards, so that might do us as it spills to the wing, taken by Johnston. He's taken in a tackle. It comes to the middle. Blamires and Harvey there for North Melbourne, diving in on the footy. There is quarter time. That was an odd quarter, to say the least.
0: They're going to fight.
4: Yeah, they're going to have a go again. Yep, and they all come together. Some of the leaders say, come on, let's just go to the huddle. Well, Luke Parker gets shoved and so turns around going, oh, don't like that you did that. After the first two goals went to the Kangas, the next three went to the Eagles. And at quarter time, in, as I said, a very odd looking quarter of football, it is North Melbourne 2-5-17 trailing the Eagles. 3-4-22. 6PR footy, great to have you with us throughout the afternoon. We are doing our 6PR football club as well, so we'd love for you to get involved in that. In fact, let's give you a name now. If your name is Ross from Cardinia, you've got 5 minutes to call up and put yourself in the running for a fantastic prize. It is 2 nights at Mandalay Holiday Resort in Busselton, $300 voucher to Shelter Brewery, and we'll chuck in $200 for fuel. So get involved in that. Simple as going to the 6PR website and entering yourself into the football club. Glenn Jakovich and Paul Hazelby will tell you how that happened in the first quarter, in which we saw 19 free kicks. It's the Eagles by 5 points.
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5: Lemires, who kicks the footy long to the goal square for North Melbourne. Contest not in the end. Jack Darling marked it on his chest. Got a 45-degree angle to contend with, and he kicks it dead straight.
6: Harley Reid reads it best. Hand pass forward. Now it comes to Baker, who kicks from 45 metres, and he kicks an early goal.
7: For doing that.
6: We've got another free kick directly in front of goal. It's the out of zone umpire who's paid it. It's going to Harley Reid again. Harley got the perfect 10 coaches votes in this fixture in round two, and that'll help him get some more. He's hooked it through for a goal. That's how the first quarter sounded on 6PR Footy. Great to have you with us live from Optus Stadium after conceding the first two goals. The Eagles with the next three to lead it by 5 points at quarter time. Mark Foreman, my name, alongside Carl Langdon, and your experts on 6PR Footy, Paul Hazelby and Glenn Jakovic.
8: Yeah, just the team stats at quarter time. 75 possessions apiece. Inside 50 count is 14-11 in favour of the Kangaroos. Tackle count, 26-15 in favour of the Kangaroos. Marks inside 50, which is a concern for Andrew McWalter. 6 to the Kangaroos, nothing to the Eagles. And uncontested possessions, they're plus 11. The Kangaroos, some of the individual stat winners, Paul Hazelby.
9: Harley Reid's been the best player on the ground, I believe. 11 disposals, he's kicked one goal, two. Could have had three in that first quarter. Tim Kelly, he's got 8. Baker went off, he's got 5 alongside Bailey Williams. For North Melbourne, Sheezel starting on the bench, he's up to 9. Blamires has got 9 as well. Luke Parker with 6. Stevens, the other player there with 5, with a whole heap on 4 disposals, including Luke Davies Uniac.
6: Riding the boundary for us throughout the day is Dane Mepham, thanks to Medalia Steel. Dano, what do you got for us?
10: Yeah, look guys, the Eagles will be one man down on the bench, no surprise. Hamish Davis officially ruled out in the concussion protocols.
6: Thank you, Dane. That will be the first game he misses after being a mainstay of the Eagles outfit this season. Hamish,
11: yeah.
6: Davis.
11: Yeah, team news for SolarHeart. SolarHeart been helping smart Aussies turn sunshine into hot water over 70 years. Be doing a bit of that today in this perfect weather. Lovely day for footy. Good crowd in. And we will see this second quarter get underway. That first quarter went for 36 minutes and 25 seconds.
8: Yeah, Caleb Daniels is doing a defensive role on Milan Murdoch. Milan only had the one possession in that first quarter.
11: Righto. Already paying some attention, eh? Here's Yo fell over. Davies Uniac laying a much better tackle on Hoff that time, who beat him to the footy. And those two, again, locking arms, off doing the job on Davies Uniac as we see Yo burrow in. Hand pass didn't really clear the area. Hand pass went in the Stevens direction. Baker, who hurt his ankle, but he's looking like he's moving all right. Receiving a hand pass.
9: Another free kick against LDU, just for the block on Liam Baker.
8: How many has he had against him at LDU? He's given a couple undisciplined ones away. That Harley one as well.
11: Well, that's 20 for this match. There was only 33 in the game played earlier between Essendon and Melbourne in the whole game. And we've had 20 free kicks paid in a quarter and 37 seconds.
6: So Young, Simpkin and Davies Uniac have all had 3 free kicks against.
11: Wow. So Ruben Jimby having a bit of a chuckle. But the fans all clapping for Ruben, who is unlikely to play again this season. He didn't tear the muscle, tore the tendon in his quad.
8: Free kick count.
11: That is 21 free kicks.
8: You're on free kick count, Carl.
11: So So it's Stevens who gets it for North. He kicks the long ball out of defence. Young over the top of Larky. Marrick chasing the footy hard. But it beats him over the boundary.
8: Good one-on-one there by Tyler Young against the captain, Larky. It's a good battle, that.
11: So even scoring shots, 3-4 to 2-5. West Coast being slightly more accurate. Harley Reid missed a couple of sitters, which probably should have been a bigger lead, but then North Melbourne also had a couple of easy shots that went astray. So 5 points. Ruck's going at it. Again, Williams beating Sherry. Stevens, Marrick got a hold of him, shoveled out a hand pass. Marrick said he threw it. That wasn't the call from the umpire. Cooper Harvey kicks it back towards the wing. The West Coast Eagles trying to feed it back to Kelly. Stazovic lays a tackle. Ball jarred free. Murdoch off to Lindsay. Lindsay's kick over the head of Waterman. Chance. Well done, Combin, who was right on Shanahan, and he will be tackled and held up, and the footy inside the Eagles attacking 50, Hayes.
9: Only the one touch for Jake Waterman. Griffin Logue yet to touch the footy, but has done a pretty good job in the first quarter.
7: Ball thrown up. Left forward pocket for the Eagles. Another free kick. This one is paid for high. It's going to the Eagles, and there is no advantage, so it'll come back right back pocket. Pardon me, North Melbourne's. It was in the ruck.
8: Tristan Cherry. Yep.
7: Given away by Bailey Williams. What are we up to? 22. So three free kicks this quarter inside 90 seconds. World record watch sort of stuff. And Sherry just bangs it to the wing. Pack underneath. Big fist from Bazo is effective over the boundary. We'll have a throw in. 75 metres from the West Coast Eagles goal. The ball's lived in their half so far this quarter. No change to the quarter time score through 3 minutes. 5 points is the Eagles' lead. It comes out the front of the stoppage. Yo got it to Kelly, but he's harassed out of it. Well done by Constandi. Backwards to Davies Uniac, and Yo got him! Wrapped him up, didn't let him go, holding the ball. Now that's a free kick that absolutely is there. And Davies Uniac has just given away free kick number four. Yo drives the Eagles to the top of the goal square. Shanahan runs underneath it, but it gets out the back, and Waterman dribbles it through. It fell into his lap, and he took full toll and made the Kangaroos pay. After conceding the first two either side of quarter time, the Eagles have got the next four, and they kick out to their game high margin of 11 points through 4 minutes in this second quarter, thanks to Chemist Warehouse.
8: Well done, Alec. Moved the ball on real quickly, and all the teammates, whilst Jake Waterman's kicked the goal, they've gone to Joe Shanahan. He's created the contest. He had a 1v2 and got a knee in the back. Lots of fortune, the ball's over the back, but the defenders can't set. They can't position themselves where they can find their most dangerous forward, and they're on the back foot there, the Kangaroos. That's the way they're going to beat them, the Eagles, is get that ball in their front half. Joe Shanahan, great sacrificial contest. Whilst he didn't get a stat, look, he took three players out of the contest and over the back, thanks to Harvey Norman. Jake Waterman, that's good for his confidence.
9: Cam Zerha with the attempted spoil there, just a soft drop. You want to try and clear the area, couldn't get it over the boundary line or the goal line.
11: Those free kicks, 132, 1977, Essendon versus South Melbourne. So, are we on that pace? I don't think so. But
9: here's another one.
11: Another free kick goes to the Eagles. Out of the middle. Kelly a kick towards half forward and cross. No, it is Murdoch who's been able to take the mark. He's going to go onto his left. He's going to kick the footy towards the pocket. Waterman snuck out the back. And Lowe couldn't make the ground. And he's taken the mark, and he'll go back and have a shot for his second.
8: What up, Murdoch? He doesn't want to waste a possession. He didn't blaze away and try and have a throw at the stumps there. He was really patient. Ran out of a few options we see here on the Harvey Norman replay. And then Jake Waterman. He doesn't rest. He just keeps moving. Took it deep in that forward left pocket.
11: It was a great pass, like you said.
8: It was a beautiful kick.
11: Beautiful pass. Here's Waterman. Plays on. Round the angle. Snaps his second. And the West Coast Eagles get the biggest break in the game. They move to 5-4-34. They're 17-point leaders over North Melbourne, 2-5-17 on the Chemist Warehouse scoreboard. Approaching the six-minute mark of the second quarter, Hayes.
9: That's good for his confidence. The first two goals he's got, he hasn't had to think about it. He hasn't had to go back from straight in front and have those kicks. The first one's come over the top. That one around his body. And sometimes players just do it on instinct. And he's up and about now. And it's a good re-lead. That's a great example, great teaching point. Also poor from Griffin Logue. He had the front position. And you've just got to go back closer as that ball was getting closer towards him, but a nice kick inside the forward 50. Griffin Logue just lapsing in concentration for a second.
8: He thought he had him covered, and Milan Murdoch, he put it on the dime, so Only the one possession in the first quarter, and he's kicked the first two of the second. So that's the one thing with Jake. He believes that he'll get himself into the game through work rate.
7: Back in the middle, Duff Tytler against Trembarth, and the Eagles win it out. Yo, hand pass to Kelly. Inside 50, they go again. It's over Shanahan's head. It gets to Zerha, who keeps it in front. Harvey Johnston tackles him out of bounds. Gents, this might seem like Groundhog Day for North Melbourne. They conceded 5 goals on the bounce in the first quarter. In the second quarter in round 2. And it's already happened this time either side of the time.
8: Inside 50 count is 5-0. Of this second quarter in favour of the Eagles.
7: It's in there at the moment. Sherry takes it straight out. Parker hooks it out of bounds. Didn't like the treatment from Harley Reid. Bit of push and shove behind the footy. Meanwhile, the actual footy is in the middle of the ground. Constanti picks it up and taken in a strong tackle. Curtis Merrick got him. It's spilled out of bounds. Out of the pack. We'll have a ball up just outside the centre square.
9: We know what happened last week against Fremantle in the second quarter.
7: That's when it all started. 19 goals in a row they conceded. They need to try and halt the momentum. Spargo sends them forward. Darling the target up. Stasevich a good fist. And at ground level, Bazzo. Hand pass back to Stasevich. It's Hewitt, pardon me. He's upended. And then McDonald comes over the top with a fist to an uncontested Harry Sheezel. He was about to take the mark, but McDonald fisted it out of bounds instead.
8: Pressure. When you're under pressure, then you lose that communication piece, which is really important.
11: Jack got a knee where he didn't like it. Jack Darling feeling it. A bit in the hammer and tack.
7: Yeah, it's not ideal down there. It's thrown back in. It's Duff Tytler winning the tap against Sherry. Straight to Yo as well. And then the hand pass to Harley Reid. Duff Tytler. And now Tom Cole, 50 out, pops it to the top of the square. Shanahan up, didn't mark. But at ground level, Waterman shins it through. It's either a knee or a shin. He will not care. We'll have a review. It's called a goal. And Waterman has kicked the first 3 of the second quarter. My goodness. Maybe that's the source of his powers. It's his shin.
9: What yips? I don't have the yips. I've got 3 already.
8: Yeah. Cooper Duff Tyler really loved his work in close here. Big man. Used his footy smarts.
7: Oh, he need it.
9: Yeah. I thought so. I'm watching it live.
7: So what's... Does the knee count? Or does it have to be below the knee?
11: No, I think the knee down.
7: We're looking at it on the replay. It's comfortable.
8: No, it's the tip of his boot. Knee into the boot. Watch.
7: After the knee. Right. We're having a score review officially.
8: Knee into the boot. There we go. Watch.
11: Knee. Goes off his knee there. Knee.
8: Now boot. See? Ooh. Tips the boot. And it's the umpire's call.
7: So they're going to...
8: They're going to overrule it.
7: Yep, they're changing this decision. Yep, so the knee does not count, and it's hit him flush in the patella.
8: I'd beg to differ. I reckon it's in his tip of his foot.
9: It's inconclusive, and then you would go to umpire's
11: that's
9: court.
11: That's right. But you can't follow it through to the tip of the boot.
7: Yeah, and I'm wondering if they looked at that.
11: They obviously already looked at that. They obviously didn't hit his boot. Because they could not have...
8: Well, on that vision, it wasn't definitive. I reckon...
11: They'd have camera angles. So footy back in motion, so... I think the right call was made. Did look like it came off his knee. Here's the play. Merrick chasing hard, but Parker's kick is good. Constanti, who is held up. He's caught a player. Lindsay got him, holding the egg. And the umpire is going to pay another free kick. So the West Coast Eagles, Lindsay. He had a game in the WAFL, which his team beat Claremont. Back into the side, he's looking good out there too. And now Waterman, who knows he can kick the journey here. He's 52 out. Loads saying, come on. And now the mark's going to be set, the angle's going to be set, Waterman's going to go through his routine.
7: This is almost identical, gents, to the goal he kicked against Port Adelaide at the Adelaide Oval after the siren.
11: They can get the journey. It's just whether he can get his timing right. So he's put the mouth guard in the sock.
8: He's taken it.
11: Why do they take their mouth guards out? Why do they just leave it in their mouth?
9: Get their breath back after doing so much running.
11: All right, fair enough. Here we go. Here's Waterman hopping and skipping. He played on. He hopped out. He hasn't got the journey. It's going to lob in the square. Big pack and off the fist. It sails through for another behind. But the Eagles have had it in their half so far in this quarter. We've gone about 6 minutes and they've had it up their end. 5-6, 36, 2-5, 17 to score. The Eagles in front by 20. No, make that 19.
7: North goes quickly. Daniel De Zerha kicks it all the way to the wing, but Lindsay wins it again at half back and he goes inside 50 looking for Shanahan, but in the way Zerha intercept mark this time at right half back on the pain of 50.
8: Six inside 50s to nil still in this quarter.
7: So they try and make their way to the front half. North Melbourne, Larky with a diving mark. He's still in his defensive half. They just have not had the footy forward of it. He goes inboard to Simkin, about 20 metres, still outside the centre square, right half back.
8: Got no flow here, North.
7: Yep, now all the way back into D50. It's Logue who kicks it to Comben, who takes a couple of metres and kicks long to the wing. It's a two-on-one in the air. Sherry goes up. The one on the ground was Blamires. He wins it in the outnumber for North. Hand pass further forward. Comes to Trembath. Now over the top to Sheezel. They're inside forward 50. The hand pass to Curtis and a great kick. Chips it into the pocket. Backing back, taking the mark. Constanti will have a shot for goal. He's deep in the left forward pocket, but he's only 15 metres out. It will be a hook across the body sort of job.
8: Yeah, good football IQ by Curtis. He didn't blaze away. He knew that he had teammates behind him.
7: So Jacob Constanti will hook it across his body. He starts it at the right post, and it doesn't come back enough because he belts it into it. Gives it a fair thump, and it's only a minor score. Alistair Clarkson also gives the desk a fair thump. 18 plays 36, double their score. The Eagles lead this one. We've played 7 minutes in the second quarter.
11: So the Eagles just sharing it around inside their defensive 50. And it is Young. He's about 30 out from North's goal. He'll execute well to Murdoch. He got him behind Trembath and then ran away. Has a bounce. Has two. Carries the footy to the wing. Needs to use it. Went towards Marrick. Knocked away by Stevens. And it is out of bounds. Half forward for the Eagles.
8: Seen a bit more of it this quarter. Milan Murdoch. He's up to four disposals.
11: Yeah, Reid with 12. He's hardly touched it, hasn't he, so far in this quarter, Reid?
8: One.
11: Maybe. Yeah. At the midway point almost, 12 minutes to go in the half. Again, it's Hewitt this time laying a tackle. What about his return? Have you seen that, Hewitt?
9: Had some good moments in that first quarter, through the centre, a couple of possessions. He's up to four.
8: 136 metres gained.
11: So Stevens doing a pirouette, ran into trouble, he's gone. So another holding the ball decision. Kicks balancing up a little bit. North Melbourne got their fair share early. Then the Eagles got them late in that first quarter. Footy now inside the attacking 50 for the Eagles. It's a contest. It is Duff Tytler overran the footy. Sheezel quickly to Davies Uniac. Somehow Stevens, now Simpkin. Simpkin has Sheezel running inboard. Decides to go the longer option, which is Darling, who's jostling downfield with Duggan. He threw it over his shoulder and Bazzo is going to be able to run onto it to Herbert, who then sells some candy. Takes a bounce. His pass is not great. Merrick dropped it anyway. Herbert came again. He has another bounce. Got the headband on. This is a better
8: division
11: kick.
8: Cole.
11: Zerha cut it off. Cole running down. Turnover. Waterman snaps a goal. Or does he? He missed. Waterman missed. He hit the stick. To behind anyway, so Waterman a couple of points. West goes to 5-8. He's got a couple of goals as well. It's North Melbourne 2-6, so the margin is back to 19. Chemist Warehouse scoreboard.
7: Blamires steps around Shanahan, runs outside D50, kicks all the way to the wing. Herbert got hands to it, couldn't intercept, and now North go. Constanti, hand pass to Curtis, kicks inside 50. Darling's out the back. Bazzo has to get back, and he does well. He keeps it in front of him. Darling wants deliberate and a bit demonstrative in his attempts to talk to the umpire, but it's out of bounds inside the North forward 50.
9: Yeah, that rule's gone out, hasn't it? A couple of years ago, we were right onto that. But good play by Herbert, coming through the middle of the ground. Couple of selling of the dummies. I like that, a player who changes his mind with his decision-making through the middle.
7: Earl back in. Taylor Goad from behind wins the tap, but no advantage. It trickles out of bounds. We'll have another one.
8: Yeah, North were too slow. Jack Darling had it. Down by himself. They just got to get it to him quickly. He's leading really well. He's creating space. North are just slow to isolate him.
11: So Herbert running with Curtis.
7: Thrown back in again. Bailey Williams from behind wins the tap. Tries to follow up. A big collision. It's inside North's 50. Darling picks it up. He tried to throw the head back, but Merrick did quite well there actually to make sure he executed the tackle legally. It's a ball up. Just about to tick over the halfway point of the second quarter. Kelly is checking Sheezel pretty closely. Darling this time laying a tackle. That's Bo Allen at the bottom. So we'll have another stoppage. This is the fourth in a row coming up. 18 plays 37. The Eagles lead this one. 19 points. It's belted out of the D50. But there in the way is Johnston. He tries to hold it up. He does pretty well. Blamires tackles him. And now it's a stoppage outside North's 50. Again, the rucks arrive. Goad wins it down. Simpkin roves it pretty well, then steps around Murdoch. Got it to Sheasel. He lost it. Johnston, he lost it as well. Should have hand-passed better than that. Gross slips over, and winning it was Sheasel. Did well, 60 out. Hand-pass to Blamires. The kick to Curtis is intercepted, and Constanti can't keep it in. He was out of position, Liam Duggan, but he did well to make the ground. It's a boundary throw-in right on the 50 in the boundary. North Melbourne half forward as we do tick across the halfway point. 19 is the Eagles' lead.
11: So thrown back into play, doing the ruck work. Down to Sheasel. He read it beautifully. Has he hooked the goal? No, he kicks it behind. So a lot of inaccuracies. 7 goals, 14 we've had so far in the contest. 2-7 plays, 5-7.
8: Good front centre by Sheasel. Just has to finish off his work. He's had two throws at the stumps there in this game. One in the first and one in the second. That, as a midfielder, you need to nail those goals.
11: Melbourne by 45 points over Essendon at the MCG. It's now a 18-point margin to West Coast. Both teams had their chances in front of goals. Some simple shots have been missed. And still in the balance.
9: Tall forward line here for North Melbourne. All four Zuhas now going forward. They are trying to stretch West Coast.
11: So
8: they're not giving the forwards any real opportunity, Paul.
11: Herbert is running alongside Zuha. Ruck has been won by the Eagles. Goes their direction. Here's McDonald. Gets well tackled. Got a hand pass away to his teammate who kicks one along. Goad. Inside 50. Darling has been able to clunk a good mark. And that's probably one of the marks of the day for Power Bay.
9: Rarely do you see four like that.
11: Yeah.
9: Clear strategy. But they're all on top of each other, aren't they? No separation. Massive pack. 8 numbers in it. Jack Darling, who's having a pretty good game at the moment. He likes his matchup.
11: So Jack Darling from directly
9: Liam Duggan again
11: in front, and this for the third goal.
8: He doesn't miss too many, Carl.
11: No, he doesn't miss too many, Glenn. You are right. He's taken the Power Bay mark of the day. He can get them from Bunnings, and Jack Darling goes in and he threats the major. 5-7-37 plays 3-7-25. That's your scoreline on 882 6PR football.
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8: Yeah, that's 8 marks inside their front 50. They've got to capitalise more on that, the Kangaroos. The Eagles have only had the one. Just the shift in momentum in the last 4 or 5 minutes after the Eagles were dominating. They had 6 inside 50s at the start of the second quarter. The Kangaroos are just starting to get some field territory, which is really important. Winning it at the source. We've seen Sheasel, a couple of nice stoppages, and then Jack Darling. He's got a mismatch. He's got Liam Duggan. If he's going to have him for the remainder of the game, well, they're going to keep going to Jack Darling. He's going to take marks like that and go back and nail him.
7: Premiership teammates back in 2018. We're in the middle and it spills out to Hewitt. So this will be an Eagles clearance. Oh, he slips over and then Goad went straight into his head. A lucky escape for Elijah Hewitt. He's okay and wins the footy. Kicks it out wide for Tyler Young. It pitched in front of him. Constanti chase, but Young kicks to half forward. Marrick underneath it. Shanahan came through. Didn't mark, and at crown level, Hoff is wrapped up. Ball up 55 from the Eagles goal. On the text line 0487 999 882, you said, Carl, that Waterman was hitting the hammer and tack. He says he'd rather that than taking one in the Bruce Rock. As Sheasel picks it up, hand pass to Taylor Goad. Great town, Bruce Rock.
11: It's Darling too, by
7: the way. Okay, there you go. That's where Dad grew up, in Bruce Rock. Bazzo picks it up. The footy's at centre half forward for the Roos, and they win it through Zuha. Great desperation from Bazzo. The tackle affected the kick, and it ends up going out of bounds next to the behind post to be thrown in.
8: Did you wait all week for that?
7: Me? No, Shane has literally just sent that in. So that's sharp work from Shane, who says he'd rather that than take one in the Bruce Rock.
11: Yeah, no, I'd agree with him on that.
7: Yeah, I think that's pretty accurate as well. Thanks, Shane. If you want to get involved on the text line, 0487 999 882, North forward 50. The umpire's whistle has gone, and this will be a North Melbourne free kick directly in front of goal. It's George Wardlaw who will receive it. Harvey Norman replay will probably
8: Liam Baker.
7: Yep.
8: So, going to capitalise here, the Kangaroos.
7: Yeah, absolutely. It was 5 goals on the bounce to the Eagles before North got the previous. And now George Wardlaw can make it a couple. Pick number 4, 2022. He celebrated his 22nd birthday on Thursday. In fact, 4 of them have had birthdays this week. And George Wardlaw cannot celebrate.
9: Is he a good player, George Wardlaw? Like, so often he doesn't do much. Is that two? That was his third disposal. I know he's intense and he's really good, but he doesn't seem to find a lot of the footy for a full-time midfielder.
11: Well, he hasn't done much today, but he's not on his own there. There's a lot of them that haven't done much. As the new guy, Herbert, puts on the burners and nice little foot pass downfield. He moved past wanting the footy back. Probably should have got it too, to be honest, but Hewitt, who's playing a little bit of a stop-start role, kicks the footy towards half-forward. Yo went too early. Good spin. Hand pass by Duff Tightler. Clean bowled Cole. And now Wardlaw in defence will try to link up with his teammates as they start to provide some run. Go to Dersma. Dersma backtracks. So with 6 minutes on the clock, the Kangaroos just sharing it inside defensive 50. Stevens out to Constanti and had his arms chopped. And it will be a free kick to Constanti. Still a lot of free kicks being paid in this game. I reckon we'd be up to the 33, 30, would we? That were paid in the previous whole game that was played earlier today between
9: free kick
11: Melbourne and Essendon. So another free kick.
7: We had a bit of a quiet spot there. They're coming back.
11: We've had 32. We've had 32. As I said, there was 33 in the whole game earlier as we have a mark taken in defence by Duff Tightler. 5-7 to 3-8. That's your scoreline. Margin is 11 in favour of the West Coast Eagles right now.
7: They chip their way out of defence. It goes to Tyler Young. 50 out on the boundary. Drives them to the wing by foot. Playing in front, Bailey Williams couldn't get a run at it. Combin was marking him pretty tightly. It comes out of bounds.
8: Lasso, yeah.
7: It's a lasso free kick because it was off the shins of a North Melbourne player. So Murdoch goes quickly, kicks to half forward. Parker up in front of Yo. But Yo stays down. He almost won it. Was beaten to it by McKercher. Did well. Kick to the wing and Curtis up in front of Murdoch takes the mark. Playing on by hand, McKercher ran on. His kick centrally is good. He pulled it across his body. Zerha takes the mark. 70 from goal. Darling's out the back and he'll mark in front of Stasevic. 25 metres out directly in front. And this should be a goal to North Melbourne.
13: And knowing what your keys are and who's on the most dangerous forward at the minute, Jack Darling's work inside that goal mouth. Yeah, it's Stasevic underneath the ball. So this is a mismatch and a problem for the Eagles.
9: He's had a pretty good time of it at North Melbourne, hasn't he, Jack Darling? Yeah. From where he was at West Coast towards the end, it was getting hard and his body was failing him. He was slowing down, but he's been the best forward on the ground today.
7: He's no stranger to this venue. He's kicked 148 goals here. Well, that was coming into the match. He's crossed 150 and now on his 34th birthday, which is today, he kicks goal number 3. And back come the Roos. They've kicked a few in a row. The margin creeps its way back down. It's now just 5 points to the Eagles. 37 plays 32, 6PR footy in the second quarter, thanks to Chemist Warehouse.
13: Yeah, good work by McKercher. Just his rebound off half-back on that occasion. Found Curtis, didn't blaze away, but just going to hit up the hit-up player. That's really important because I think West Coast aerially across the ground have been quite dominant. They get the ball to ground and then go. But they're denying them their possessions in this period of about 7 or 8 minutes. They're using the ball a lot better than Kangaroos. Just football smarts. Just pull it back a little bit, be a bit patient with ball in hand, don't rush it. I've got lively forwards down there. Use them, isolate them, get them one-on-one with a West Coast defender.
11: So back in the middle we go. Williams knocks it down. Hand pass for Harley Reid under his second touch, I reckon, for the quarter. Went back to Williams, now to Kelly. Kelly strikes a tackle, gets it across to Yo, whose kick is not great. Falls in short. Now North Melbourne a chance. They gather in number, McKercher. He gets away from the tackler. Hand pass to Bemis. Back to McKercher in a little 1-2. Runs out to the wing and kicks it nicely for Wardlaw, who's got Dersma running inside. Decides to kick longer, and it was poor. It was over the head of Spargo. The mark is taken by the Eagle Young. We're down to 4:30 left on the clock for Providence Lifestyle Resorts for a truly life-saving and changing experience. Duggan received it, gave it to Herbert, now to Stasevic, who kicks out towards the wing and should find Johnston, and does. Him on the chest. It's too slow. Kangaroos fold back. And now there's no hole, so Johnston decides to play on around the man on the mark. He did pretty well. He got around his opponent there in Cooper Harvey. Kicks it inside 50, but it's spoiled away. And the big fella Sherry not pricking himself up too quickly there. 5 points to margin. 5-7 to 4-8. West Coast in front. Footy about to be tossed into play. Time forward half in this quarter. West Coast 59% compared to 41 as Wardlaw kicks another clearing ball. And it's Stasevic taking the mark. Paid. Probably could have been. Have a look at that for
13: Too many hands on it, Carl. Clearances in this second quarter, 11-9 in favour of the Kangaroos.
11: Umpire indicating his path. Hits out cleanly. Marek at ground level. Gave it to Williams. Straight onto the boot. Goes towards the line. Duff Tyler didn't have it. He was tackled over the boundary and didn't have hold of the ball.
13: Good decision. Good battle there.
11: Duff Tyler picks himself up, hopping away. 5-point ball game on our Chemist Warehouse scoreboard.
7: Was marking him very tightly, Charlie Condon.
13: Yeah, that's good.
7: Got the fist in there.
13: Good battle, play on.
7: He wasn't a popular man in round two, was he, Charlie Condon? When he put down Harley. Now, the out of zone umpire has paid a free kick here.
13: Against Hoff.
7: Yep. So he's standing.
13: Dr. Wardlaw and McKercher, they're all they're flipping players and then bumping into each other. So
7: Wardlaw plays on. He goes to Cooper Harvey. Just short of halfway. Left wing for North Melbourne. Back into the team. It's his first game this season. Cooper Harvey, as he chips it to the wing. Harley Reid provides the contact. He's given away a free kick. Davis Uniac was impeded. He goes quickly. His kick is poor. Really poor and probably pretty lazy. I'll let the boys tell you that. A lasso free kick, not touched.
9: Well, had two plays there.
13: Yeah. He was trying to go fast play, which you don't mind that. I think Alistair Clarkson will be happy with that. He just didn't execute it. But that's how they've caught the Eagles out in the last 4 or 5 minutes. Fast play, forward of centre. Get it to your forwards, isolated one-on-one.
7: Duggan's kick inboard was good to Hoff, but his option not great. Luke Parker intercepts left half-back. He goes quickly. Sheezel on the point of the centre square. Left half-back still for North. Plays on by hand. Goes to Wardlaw all the way across the face of the ground. And the mark is taken by Blamires. He's on the right wing. Still short of halfway, takes 10 metres with his legs and drives the footy long by foot over the head of Larky. No, it's not. He did so well. Out position, threw a hand up and juggled the mark. 60 metres from goal.
13: Two minds there, Tyler Young. Try to mark it from behind. Could have spoiled the ball.
7: Larky's chip kick. Looks for Darling. He's got Stasevic for company and he gives away the free kick. This is becoming a problem.
13: Big
7: Jack
13: problem.
7: Darling to shoot for goal. 35 out, slightly right of centre.
13: He might be 34, but he hasn't lost his forward craft and his footy smarts. And the way to do that is work rate and present to the front of the contest. Stasevic caught behind, impeded, put his arm around his waist. Free kicks there every day of the week. So Jack Darling, you see on the Harvey Norman replay here. Pulled the arm down, arm around the waist. But Jack Darling, look at him presenting himself, and that's the key.
7: He's second on the all-time goal kickers list for the West Coast Eagles. This time he's playing against them. Today he's already crossed the 150 goals mark on Perth Stadium. He's kicked three for his fourth. He keeps it left, but sneaks it home. And he celebrates with a double fist above the head because that goal puts North Melbourne back in front. They've kicked four of the bounce.
13: Yeah, they've got a sleep here, the Eagles. Their midfield is getting completely cut up. Harley Reid hasn't had much of the ball. He had a very dominant first quarter. He's only had one or two, so they've stopped the supply. And they're winning it at the source. They're winning the clearances. They're winning stoppage clearances. They go fast in transition. Then they've got Larky. Larky and this bloke, he's kicked four before until half-time.
9: Let's get down to Dane.
10: Yeah, Cooper Duff Tytler just came limping to the bench just before Jack Darling took that mark. It appears to be a knee that they're working on, but he didn't look good.
7: Thanks, Dane. That's correction, three in a row to North Melbourne, but all three to Jack Darling this quarter.
11: So the game is, as I did say a couple of times through this quarter, it's well and truly in the balance. Just have to get the radars going right, and finally North have done that. 5-8-5-7 for Chemist Warehouse. Ball out of the middle. West Coast win it, but mark has been taken by, it looks like Harvey, I think.
13: Yeah, it is. Cooper Harvey. Johnson had to be a lot stronger there. He was in front position and just got ragdolled out of the contest too easily.
11: So Harvey in short to Simpkin.
13: You can't win the contest. 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Get to work.
11: Daniel swoops around the back and kicks a short pass to Stevens.
13: They're getting picked apart, the Eagles. They're very predictable.
11: So clock ticks down to a minute. So that's what we can see with the respective benches, with the little 60-second clocker. Bailey Williams, nice strong power
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13: Too slow, Harley.
11: I don't care. Well, okay, with the clock as it is, but you'd think West Coast get a chance. Their half forward flank.
14: It's a contest. Cole goes in, can't get it. Marrick got it fed to him. A free kick.
15: It's unbelievable.
14: Is that against Cole for holding?
15: Yep.
14: McDonald. So he's going to take the free kick, and we've got 20 odd seconds to go. So North will be just happy to. Maybe not. Maybe they will. Oh, Harley Reid tries for a big ride, and he's given away a push in the back in the process.
13: I'm going to get another look here.
14: We've got 10 seconds. So the big fella, Sherry, has it. He's going to have McDonald loop around the back. It's going to be a contest at the attacking 50. Curtis almost. Stasevich the crumb. Siren will sound, and that is halftime here on 882 6PR. North Melbourne at 5838. West Coast at 5737. It's North Melbourne by 1 point. Earlier today, it was Melbourne defeating Essendon at the MCG by 45 points. We'll hear from our two experts, Paul Hazelby and Glenn Jakovich. They'll take us through the goal kickers and all of the stat winners and the important numbers for both teams for Perth Window and Door Replacement Company. 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
24: To the top of the goal square. Shanahan runs underneath it, but it gets out the back. And Waterman dribbles it through. It fell into his lap. And he took full toll.
0: left. He's going to kick the footy towards the pocket. Waterman snuck out the back, and Lowe couldn't make the ground, and he's taken the mark, and he'll go back and have a shot for his second.
14: Here's Waterman. Plays on.
0: Round the angle, snaps his second.
14: His teammate who kicks one along, Goad.
0: Inside 50. Darling has been able to clunk a good mark, and Jack Darling goes in, and he threads the major.
14: So there you go, Jack Darling, very important player for North Melbourne. He was the player that single-handedly got them the lead pretty much with his four goals in that first half of play out of his team's five. 5-8-38, if you've just joined us here on 6PR Footy, me, Carl Langdon and Mark Foreman, and our special comments boys, West Coast of 5-7-37, Paul Hazelby and Glenn Jakovich. He's got some numbers to take us through.
8: Thanks, Carl, for Perth Window and Door Replacement Company, the halftime stats. It's now dominated by the Kangaroos. They're winning the disposal account overall through work rate, 161 and 143. Uncontested possessions, 97 to 73. So their work rate around the ground, particularly that back half of that second quarter, they really got going. Marks inside 50. Paul Hazelby, a major concern for Andrew McWalter. It's 9-1. I think Jack Darling had 3 or 4 in that particular quarter. Now, the Kangaroos had 14 inside 50s in the first quarter, Paul, for 2 goals. Only had 9 in that quarter. Much more efficient. So they were patient with the ball, with their ball movement, forward of centre. Instead of bombing it like they did in the first quarter, they isolated Larky a couple of times, and mainly Jack Darling, who kicked 3 goals of his 4 in that quarter. So 9 inside 50s for their 3 goals, 3. So the Eagles had 15 inside 50s, so they wasted their opportunity. They became too predictable, and the Kangaroos got the ball on the ground, and then they went and spread and made the ground a bit bigger. Shorter kicks, they didn't go the big long kicking game and are able to open up the Eagles. So that's the halftime stats. The tackle count, they're leading that as well, plus 11, and tackles inside 50. Well, the Eagles are leading that. They had it camped in their front half. What are some of the individual stat winners? It was Harley Reid. I think he had about 11 or 12 till quarter time. Don't think he added too much in that second quarter.
9: No, he had 11 at quarter time. He's got 13 at the half. Tim Kelly's got 15 for the Eagles. Williams got 11. Yo with 8. Lindsay has got 8 as well for the North Melbourne Football Club. Sheezer with 16. Blamires has been pretty good in defence with 15. Parker and also Stevens both with 11. Luke McDonald with 9. Simpkin and LDU both with 8, and Wardlaw with 8. So there's some improvement there to come from the mids for North Melbourne. Just looking at some of the other stats, West Coast 4 goals from stoppages. So did some really good work from centre bounce. Only 2 goals from North Melbourne in that first half. And it was North Melbourne that did the damage on turnover. 3 goals, 5 from West Coast turnover. The Eagles could only manage 1 goal, 3. Some players that need to lift. Dersma has only had the 2 disposals. And Shanahan. You wonder, Jacko, at the half, do you put Shanahan in defence? He's not having a big impact in the forward line, and I think you've got to keep working with him to improve and add layers to his game that, you know, at some stage he may be needed in that position, and today could be a good day.
8: He's a victim of, I guess, the ball supply that come in and how it comes in. I'd keep him out there because he's still 6'7". So look at Jack Darling. He's not 6'7", but he's got the forward craft by getting himself in front and using his bullocking and his strength and forcing free kicks. If they don't get the free kick, like you get against Starcevic, we get a mismatch against Duggan on 2 occasions and takes virtually an uncontested mark in the front 50. Throw him around, get him into the game. He's only had the 2 disposals. He's a class player. He has taken games apart. In his short part of his career, we want to see more of that. Bo Allen's only had the 3 disposals. Got to get him in the game, run and carry. But I just felt that the West Coast method in their front half, they had 15 inside 50s, but it was bombing it in there. Lux of fortune, Waterman got one over the back, got another one which was overturned. Can't have that. It's not going to work. You've got to have some method going into your front half. Millar Murdoch had that one that he dropped to Waterman. Didn't blaze away. Just lulled the eyes and isolated appealing off Griffin Logue. So apart from that, West Coast were just bombing it in. North through Wardlaw and through a few other players as well are able to just rebound off that half back line. Luke McDonald as well was getting part of it. Simpkin and even LDU, a poor first quarter. He just got back to basics. Big test for Harley Reid. Had a massive first quarter. That put some work into him, shut him down. How does he respond at half time? Does the coach go in? Trying to take a mark here, mark of the year. Undisciplined. Harley, keep your feet on the ground. Get to work at ground level. Don't do the specky things. You're 1 point down. So they've just, all that good work they've done in the first half, I just felt they went, they individualised. They just went in their own shell and says, oh, I'm going to try and do everything here. Can't happen. Especially a side that's sitting 16th on the ladder.
14: So, thoughts up until halftime here on 882 6PR from Paul Hazelby and Glenn Jakovic. We will clear a commitment in a moment. In fact, we have a young lady by the name of Eliza Riley from Code Sports who's going to whack a headset on in a moment and bring us up to date with some of the other news that is bubbling around. Of course, we had been talking in our two-hour lead-up to this game about Essendon and Dean Solomon, and he's not on the ticket with James Hurd, and there's another bloke by the name of James Kelly who works down there at Geelong who might be in the hunt. What's the latest? Welcome.
1: Hello.
14: How are you?
1: I made it in. How are we going?
14: Thank you.
1: Yeah, the Essendon coaching race is going to be fascinating, isn't it? Obviously, the big groundswell of support for James Hurd, but reports emerged during the week out of Melbourne that Dean Solomon was Andrew Welsh's preferred candidate to take on this job. Of course, he's the caretaker of the Bombers at the moment, and Dean Solomon insists today before their game that he hasn't spoken to the president about this coaching position, and Welsh reiterated as well he had no firm plans to be any part, for Solomon to be any part of Essendon's process until that caretaker situation has run its course. So it's going to be a fascinating watch for the rest of the season. Of course, Dean Solomon has one leg in the door in that caretaker role, but there's going to be a lot to play out in the rest of the year. And of course, Dean Solomon, is sort of denying that he's spoken to Andrew Welsh. So it's going to be, a massive watch from here
14: on
1: in.
14: Is there any other candidates outside of those two that you've heard been talked about? Have they started to compile a list yet? Or is it just a bit of a tit-for-tat going on between the Solomon camp and the Hurd camp?
1: It seems like at this stage, even though those two candidates seem to be quite intrinsically linked, that Essendon will wait until after their bye, which is next weekend, not this weekend, obviously, being they played earlier today, to sort of formulate a plan about how they're going to go about this process. So one more week of sort of reports, links, whispers, and then I think we'll start to see some real movement on this job.
14: Been a fair bit of focus on the umpires in this game. They've already paid 37 free kicks. You know, that's already four more than what were paid in the whole game that was played earlier today between Melbourne and Essendon. There's only 33 free kicks in that whole game. We've had 37 at half time.
1: Yeah, exactly. And the umpiring and the free kicks, it's hard to go a weekend without sort of speculating and looking at them. But Geelong and Gold Coast last night were left confounded by some umpiring decisions, as both Max Holmes and Noah Anderson said they were confused by the umpires and the whistle and the way it sort of went last night. So the Cats obviously comfortably took care of business against the Suns, but fans of both sides left GMHBA Stadium feeling dudded, with Gold Coast coach Damien Hardwick comparing the home ground advantage to the Roman Colosseum, a bit of a thumbs down, thumbs up situation. So the Suns football department will take the weekend off before considering any formal questioning of the league. But the AFL, we believe, regularly sends in clips to, clubs and leagues and getting a bit of clarification on what unfolds over the weekend.
14: Well, Oscar Adams last night went back with the fly to the ball and got a clean fist on the footy, and it was paid a free kick to Jeremy Cameron directly in front. That directly cost them a goal, and it was a disgraceful decision. So I don't need any clips sent to me. And if I was the umpiring advocate and working in that department, whoever that umpire is should be dropped this week. Now, injury wrap, because there's a few blokes that have, sadly, like we've seen young Hamish Davis go down this game with concussion, which will put more pressure on West Coast and their list. Poor Essendon, they've had an injury list that's been pretty long since the start of the season, like Richmond, haven't they?
1: Yeah, they've been absolutely smacked by injury, unfortunately, Essendon. And the latest one today is Archie Roberts, one of their prime movers with the ball. He had that really nasty dislocated shoulder and looks like he's going to miss a bit of time now of football. And, it's just been the case time and time again with Essendon that they've lost soldiers, they've lost players. And Roberts looks like the main casualty out of today, but also Petty looks like he had a hamstring, Cook with a cheekbone. And then in the VFL today, Taylor Adams, the, injury-ravaged Sydney veteran, he looks like he suffered a hamstring injury before halftime of his state league return. So he just cannot get a clean run of it.
14: Yeah, he's too old. He should just retire like me. And, of course, Maynard, they chose not to operate, I believe, at Collingwood. So they've chosen not to put him in cotton wool and just push on. So that means that Collingwood obviously staying fair dinkum because they have a high regard for him, don't they?
1: He's a tough bugger, isn't he? The fact that he tried to come back on after dislocating it in the first place tells you a little bit about his where he's at with his footy and mentality. So, yeah, he's a big loss to that Collingwood side, but looks like he's going to try and strengthen it back up and get out there.
14: You can read Eliza's work at Code Sport. So thank you very much, Eliza Riley, joining us here at halftime. We need a clear commitment on the other side. We'll come back. We've got probably some 6PR News headlines that you can enjoy now as well. And then it'll be back to Jacko and Hayes for their thoughts kicking off the second half. This is 6PR Football.
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28: 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And Australian-made King Coil Cairo Elegant Queen Mattress, choice of four feels, $1,499 each. Harvey Norman clearance on now.
29: Hello, I'm Sarah Wiedersane. A woman in her 30s has sustained serious arm and leg injuries after she was attacked by a shark at Sydney's popular Coogee Beach in the city's east. The attack took place within the red and yellow flags about 20 metres offshore just after 11 this morning. Ambulance New South Wales says she's been taken to hospital in a critical condition. The US military has downed multiple Iranian drones near the Strait of Hormuz. In a post on social media, US Central Command says a one-way attack sought to disrupt commercial shipping near the strait. It comes after the White House and Tehran both signalled optimism about a prospective agreement to permanently end the war. The Energy Minister says Australia has record amounts of fuel despite the ongoing conflict in the Middle East and ongoing supply pressures. There are currently 45 days worth of petrol in stock and 39 days worth of diesel. A major search operation is underway in Sydney's inner west after a man's body was found and his daughter is still missing. Police say the pair had been seen on the water in a rented boat on Parramatta River near Bayview Park. Domestic violence is being investigated as a line of inquiry. One Nation is brushing off chaotic scenes in Melbourne after a party fundraiser turned violent. Protesters clashed with police outside the event, which had already been forced to change venues at the last minute over security fears. And Elon Musk has become the world's first trillionaire after investors got their first chance to buy shares in his company SpaceX. Shares in the company have finished up 19% after making its NASDAQ debut. There'll be more news after the 40.
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7: Great to have you with us live from Optus Stadium. It is a 1-point lead to North Melbourne at half time as players do make their way out. Mark Foreman, my name, Carl Langdon, alongside.

0: see what happens. If West Coast can just continue to be efficient when they go inside their forward 50, there'll be a chance.
1: So winners so far in this round of football, Geelong, Melbourne, and of course Adelaide. Big winners on Thursday night. We see Hewitt go to the ground. On his knees is Reed. Over the top of him goes Stevens, and footy going nowhere.
0: Tough to see him take that ball away. Just he had the space, he had time. He just couldn't quite get to it. Elijah Hewitt getting some good opportunity in the midfield.
1: So Hewitt shovels it out to Duggan across half back. His kick is poor. Kicked it out of bounds on the full. He's had a paltry game so far, the skipper.
2: Yeah, no right foot, and he was just a little bit casual on that, trying to get it out to Milan Murdoch.
1: Got nowhere near him though.
2: Exactly.
1: He's been a shadow with a few of his opponent forwards, who's impersonated their shadow anyway. So footy now gets kicked inboard by little Caleb Daniel, and there it is, Mark, to Darling again. And that was on Duggan, who's sitting on his posterior on the grass.
2: Was it on Duggan that occasion? I think it was a handover. I think it was a handover. Oh. Tyler Young, they needed to be strong in that contest. We'll see on the Harvey Norman replay, but please.
1: Tyler Young's
2: four,
1: man.
2: He's had four bites at this, Jack Darling. Watch his cup.
1: Go back and have a look. Who got bumped over?
2: Well, look at both of them. It's Tyler Young doing the contest there. I mean, Duggo was underneath it. Yeah, he got bumped over. But Tyler Young, come around and take the contest.
1: Okay. So here we go. Jack Darling for number five. And he's kicked to behind. So only four. And North Melbourne, who were inaccurate early in this game, 5-9-39 to 5-7-37. So 2 points is their lead. Third quarter scoreboard, Parkwood Plumbing Centre here on 6PR.
3: Starcevich.
1: BP.
3: Yes.
1: BP, welcome BP.
3: On board today, Carl. Starcevich sends the Eagles to left half back. Harley was nudged out of it. The umpires found a free kick going to North. It's going to Charlie Comben against Job Shanahan. So this one's coming back in. He feeds Sheezer with a hand pass. So pointless in the end. He ran into trouble, so has to throw it on the left foot. And Tyler Young takes the intercept mark inside 50. 0487 998 82. A whole host of your texts came through at half time. We'll try and get to all of them. Kelly simply says free kick North. Jacko, no name. Oh, John says Jacko's right. The Eagles went rogue. They need to get back to basics. And Jim from Woodvale says, gents, I'm a diehard Roos supporter. I'm listening live at the game. Is it just me or is the umpiring absolutely bulltish? We'll get to that shortly because Charlie Spargo has it at left half forward, drives North Melbourne inside 50, looking for Darling. He got hands to it, didn't mark. And can't keep it in. It's a boundary throw in. 2 points is the North Melbourne lead.
2: That was a clear chop of the arms and two umpires there.
3: Yeah, I'm surprised they missed it. We'll have a look at the Harvey Norman replay as this one's thrown back in. Williams and Sherry in the ruck, comes to the front. Simkin can't quite pick it up. It trickles outside, attacking 50. He slaps it back in, yeah. And he's looking for a last disposal.
2: No, it's come off the boot of the Eagle. He slapped it onto an Eagle boot.
3: We'll call it clever. Right on the junction of the boundary in the 50.
1: But
3: left
1: I didn't think
3: half
1: they were meant to pay that one.
3: He drives them long to the face of goal. This will plonk on the goal line. Look for Darling! He rises highest in the pack. Did he bring it down? Not paid. It's a goal. What's happened here?
2: Must have come off his boot.
3: Whilst he's on his posterior.
0: He's having a day.
3: He is having an absolute day. And on his 34th birthday, Jack Darling has a birthday bag of goals. That is five. And he doesn't even know much about it. None of us did.
2: See here on the Harvey Norman replay, got them behind the goal vision.
3: He almost took an outstanding grab, took it all the way to the ground. And then as he's going, I think it's come off Trembarth. I think that's Trembarth's goal.
2: Yeah, it is.
3: To be honest, I think Darling marked it, but it's come off Cooper Trembarth's boot.
2: Did he hit Darling's knee after? Here we go.
3: Front on angle will show us what happened. Cooper Trembarth off his shin and threw over the goal line.
1: Trembarth.
3: So the shin boner, maybe that's the source of their powers. Trembarth kicks a goal off his shin.
1: So they extend their margin out to 8 points, and the Eagles now going to have to do something. Reed gets tackled well, and the ball spilt for Sheezel. Gave it to Simpkin, who gives it to Blamires, who'll give it to his teammate Davies Uniac, who dummies and kicks towards the goal square, but it'll fall in short and go through Bazo's hands. He's missed a mark there. Here's Duggan, who's had a dirty day. He lays a tackle here. Good.

0: on his opponent in Zerha, and the footy will be thrown up in North's pocket. So Sherry knocks it down the throat of Sheasel, who dances and snaps. He's missed two. Not this time. He has nailed a brilliant goal. And Harry Sheasel has finally got his first goal. The first two he had, he missed. But it is all North Melbourne. Worrying signs for the West Coast Eagles. They're looking as flat as attack right now. 7-9-51, West Coast to 5-7-37. And we have only gone about 3 minutes in the third quarter of play. BP scoreboard.
1: Yeah, getting some clearance dominance in this third quarter. They made a change in the ruck. Cooper Trembath has gone in there, even though they've gone in with the two rucks. Tristan Cherry is playing as a standalone forward, but it's working. Their midfielder is getting busy. And Sheasel, to go to that next level, he needs to become the player that can kick.
2: They changed
1: goals.
2: It up in the first half. Eight scoring shots from set shots. 3-5 in the first half to the Eagles. 3-2 from set shots. Their first two goals were from general play. So they've been a little bit inaccurate, but now they're getting it not only from set shots but on the ground. So field play is really important, and that's the complete dominance. We'll go downstairs, Dane.
3: Yep, Dane on the boundary for Medaily Steel.
4: Just before halftime, Cooper Duff Tightler came off with what looked like a little bit of a knee problem. He seems to be all good, and he's just come back on the ground for the first time.
3: So the ball's in dispute in the middle of the ground. Sherry makes it north. He picks it up, but Davies Uniac missed the hand pass, but then it was put in his lap, and Kelly follows up. Great tackle. It's a West Coast footy. Tom Cole sends them to half forward. Backing back, Murdoch can't get there. Waterman tries to shepherd his player out, but Daniel mops it up. A 1-2 with Parker, and they rebound off half back and all on his own in the middle of the ground. Centre circle, Zerha takes the mark in front of Duggan. Plays on. North Melbourne inside 50. Larky the target, shoved underneath it. It's 20 out in front of the North goal. Spargo's there. He picks it up, can't handle it. Eventually does. He gets it away to Larky, who snaps another. That is seven in a row to North Melbourne, either side of half time, and this is now a big, big problem for the Eagles.
1: Yeah, just repeat entries, getting it down there. Spargo fighting hard to keep it in there. Didn't allow West Coast to easily take that ball away, but in the middle of the ground, that's where it's starting. Could have won a free kick there, West Coast, but then they did kick it forward, straight to ground, straight to North Melbourne, took it back in for repeat entry. Nick Clark, you haven't seen too much of him. It's been the Jack Darling show inside the forward 50. He hits the scoreboard.
0: So, is it Ewan from Pearsall who needs to give us a call? 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Two nights at Mandalay Holiday Resort in Buston. $300 voucher at Shelter Brewing. 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So you've got 5 minutes to give us a call. Watch the footy. 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Hopefully you've got the app and enjoying the footy as Duggan receives a hand pass. He carries the footy to the wing, kicks it to half forward, but Comben in front of another young Eagle in Duff Tightler, who's really failed to have too much impact on the game. He and Shanahan, whilst there have been some good moments today, there hasn't been too many good moments for those two young players as the footy is back in action. The West Coast Eagles will win it. It's given to Harley Reid, who's passed to Waterman, is good. And Waterman really making sure that there is no encroachment of the mark by Logue, and he's going to stand that mark 49 metres out.
1: Andrew McQuaultry's made a move. He's put Job Shanahan behind the footy, has the extra number just to try and halt this momentum.
0: Yeah, well, it's been really strong momentum for North Melbourne. West Coast are out with a 3-goal lead, 19 points. Biggest lead for them in the game. Since then, it has been all North Melbourne, who now lead by 20. So, 40-point turnaround almost, which is significant as Waterman comes in, sinks the footy towards the goal line. There's an attempted mark down there by Duff Tightler. Came off his hands, goes through for another behind to West Coast. So 5-8-38 to 8-9-57. And we're approaching the 10-minute mark of the third quarter right now.
3: On the text line, we'll get to some of yours shortly. Neil listening along, so to Kelly and Dot as well. Thanks for reminding us about the footy club. Strong mark, here he is. Behind the footy, Job Shanahan. Right on halfway as North Melbourne tried to enter their forward half. He marks in front of Larky.
1: I think it's a good option for him to have this in his kit bag to be able to go back And maybe play just as a standalone defender rather than the extra number from time to time.
3: The extra number for North is behind the ball. It gets to the back of the pack. Inside 50. Stevens first there, right on his defensive goal line. He fumbles. He wants to rush it. He doesn't. Hand pass over the top. Parker, Combin, Simpkin all by hand. And now Blamires by hand as well. He sinks the boot into it all the way to the wing. Shanahan! He read it best. Intercept mark on the wing.
1: Great chase. Tried that.
3: He goes short. Here is the debutant, Herbert. Sells some candy. Stepped around Wardlaw. Kick inside 50. That's better. The Eagles have a mark and it's Gross. 40 out directly in front of goal. They can try and stem the tide of 7 goals in a row to the Roos.
2: I love the flair sometimes that these young players coming in. Herbert, he took the mark. Wasn't 15. Plays on. Dummies. Bounces left-handed. Doesn't come back up. Still has time there to target inside 50. Good confidence.
3: So back into the team. This is his first game since round 22 last year. Tom Gross. He had 15 touches and 4 goals in the WAFL last week to try and put himself on the goal scorer's sheet today. He kicks from 45. He puts it right. He tries to bring it back. He can't. He's missed a couple, including the very first shot of the game on goal, Tom Gross. And really need one, the Eagles. It's 57 plays 39, an even 3-goal lead to the Roos.
5: Just going back to Herbert, he's playing on Curtis. Curtis hasn't gotten the board yet, and there's been plenty of supply. In fact, he's had one shot, that's all, Curtis, so far in the game. Free kick will go the way of West Coast, so footy start out of bounds on the full. The Eagles coach, I think, going and retrieving the footy and giving it to his player, which is Bo Allen. He's going to take the kick back into play. 8-9 to 5-9. Four straight kicks. Big spoil comes by the big ruckman playing his debut game in Taylor Goh. 207 centimetres tall with a big mullet.
3: Got a bit of dermy about him. That mullet does.
5: Well, he's got a mo. He's got big eyebrows as well.
2: He makes yellow boots.
5: How old is he? He looks a bit older. It's, how old?
3: 21.
5: 21? Hampass comes out. Kelly misses it. Well done, Wardlaw. The Kircher. Hampass cut off by Gross. Ran into. Now there's a free kick coming back against Yo. We'll go back to Wardlaw, I think. Looks like he's got Ollie Wines' shorts on. So,
1: Dudley's.
5: You know how some blokes just sort of look like they got those extra long shorts? I don't know. It just looks like that. Anyway, here's Allen. Hand pass. Young for Hewitt, who has Yo, who has time and could kick a goal, decides to square the ball. It's going to be a knock away. Why did he go for goal? He had time to run, carry, no pressure.
1: He had Elijah Hewitt too, who ran past inside the forward 50. He could have had a shot from a lot closer.
2: Usually a composed player of his class. He was in two or three minds there, Elliot Young.
5: Yeah, wasn't too much class about that. Harry Sheasel with 19 disposals leads the way for Perth Window and Door Replacement Company. Footy gets knocked back to Hewitt, who gets tackled by McKercher, and the footy will be tossed up.
2: They desperately need a goal, the Eagles. A crumbing goal here in their forward half craft goal.
5: So, Cloud coming over. Snap out of the contest. Is going to be behind, or is it? It's going to be a free kick before that, so score won't count.
2: It was against Jake Waterman, who got caught holding the ball and dropped it clean.
1: Luke McDonald's gone forward to try and match up on Job Shanahan.
5: So 24th free kick to North Melbourne. West Coast have got 17, 41 frees paid in the game so far. Out the back, McDonald, hand pass to Constanti, who accelerated, got away, gave it back to McDonald, who retreats, and he'll go back to Stevens, who's on the wing for North.
1: He dropped it there, Job Shanahan, but I love the intent going over the top. Intercept marking, we know he's so important, led by Harris Andrews in the competition. I think they could try that a bit more.
3: Stevens to half forward. Big fist from Young. Brings it to the deck. Hoff there. Hand pass to Murdoch. His hand pass a little scrappy, but it'll work. Johnston away. And now Murdoch outside of the boot. Great kick. Hits Kelly just forward of halfway. He plays on by hand to Waterman. He's 60 out. Again by hand to Cole. Runs to 30 in the right forward pocket. Waited way too long. All the North Melbourne players, they go to Griffin Logue because a diving smother sees it out of bounds.
2: good desperation by the Kangaroos. They know the Eagles are going to surge back at some stage, so it's about getting organised around the ball. They've kicked, obviously, the last four or five goals, but they know that you've got to defend in this game as well, which is equally as important.
3: Chance for the Eagles here. It comes to Yo, loses it. Stevens, hand pass to Harvey. Hand pass to Blamires, and they're away off half-back. He puts it over the head of Dersma. We haven't called him much, and Bo Allen, wearing him very, very tightly, tackles him out of bounds. Boundary throw-in, 60 out from the Eagles' goal.
1: Two touches. Doesn't do enough either, does he? Dersma, high draft pick, been in the system for a few years now.
3: Yep. He's fourth in their goal-kicking, so he's a very low disposal, but they try and play him as a high impact. Has not had any impact today. Here he is, a little fumble, and he's got two Eagles for company. Baker tackles him. No prior opportunity. They've gained 10 metres of territory.
2: Yeah, it's a good win there on that occasion by Dersma, because the Eagles were 3-1 on that contest, and he just forced a stoppage.
3: He's got Baker for company still as the ball ends up under Elijah Hewitt. This will be another stoppage. We're 65 from the Roos goal, left half forward. Check in with Dane on the boundary very shortly. Medalia Steele, he's riding it for them today. It's out the back. Kelly, hand pass to Yo. Tries to shake a tackle. Backwards hand pass to Baker. Left foot kick to the top of the 50. No mark. Big fist Comben gets out the back. This will trickle across the line in front of Dane, who is riding the boundary for Medalia Steele. Anything to update us on Dane?
4: Nothing on the injury front. Pretty clean bill of health other than Hamish Davis. Just note, Harley Reid's been on the bench for a while. Had a lot of work done on the back of his legs.
5: So Larky off Darling on. Now it's decided that given that the Eagles are playing a loose man in defence, that the same thing has happened for North. That's why Comet had a nice clean run at the contest then and just decisively thumped it away. Bo Allen burrows in. Good tackle, Stevens holding the ball. Would be my decision. But the umpire says no. So
2: it is now.
5: It's been raked in.
2: He missed the first one.
5: Yeah, he did. So Bo Allen eventually got pinged. Don't forget, Harvey Norman, I've got that half-yearly clearance sale on, so if you want a TV, a fridge, a laptop, a mobile, furniture, bedding and more, best brands, best prices. Harvey Norman, that sale on now as Lemires received it from Simpkin. Kick to half forward, and Trenbath dangerous. He just got in the back of opponents there, and the mark was taken. Powerbay, good mark of the day, was taken by the Eagle and Shanahan. Goes to Lindsay, took a long time. Oh, it has to be precise. Cole did well, took the contact, footy came down, and he'll get a free kick, Tom Cole.
2: He's got to move it along quickly here. They've got one out, that spat out in the front of the contest.
5: So that's Duggan. Duggan has Hoff running. Hoff, who's done a pretty good job on Luke Davies' Uniac. What's Uniac had in this game? 11 disposals, so certainly down on his usual numbers. Combat in position. Gee, got his set legs taken out. Free kick. Advantage is given to North, so McKercher comes away, kicks it out to McDonald.
2: Jake Waterman's given his captain an absolute spray with that up and under kick. That's poor by Liam Duggan.
5: He's had a dirty old day, Duggo, today. 8-9-57 to 5-9-39. 18 points, North Melbourne lead, and BP scoreboard.
3: Sheezel gets a hand pass. I think that's disposal 20 for Harry Sheezel. Gets it to McKercher, who's got time. Backwards hand pass to Blamires, and he'll drive the kick to halfway. It's over the head of Zerha. No, it's not. Darling did well to hold out Duff Tightler. Zerha marks, plays on. High footy inside 50, and backing back. No mark. Duggan left his player. He looked in all sorts, but he affected the spoil. He did well to get there. He's lucky he did, Glenn Jakovich.
2: Yes, very lucky that he did on that occasion.
3: Now, I mentioned Harry Sheezel with, I think, disposal 20, and that is the 47th consecutive game he's done that.
2: It's going to be reviewed, boys.
3: Yep.
2: This is the free kick.
3: Up
2: this is Kanga's free kick.
3: So
2: this is ridiculous in our game.
3: It really
2: is.
3: Right next to the boundary line. It's come off the boot of a West Coast
5: pulled it back.
3: Player.
5: He pulled it, the Kangaroo player pulled it back onto the legs, which has obviously been something that they've been practicing.
3: Yeah, look, it's smart, it's, but whether or not we want it,
2: it
3: who
2: is
3: knows?
2: The correct decision. But is this where our game is heading?
3: Constanti, 50 out, goes to the top of the square. It's now dangerous. Sheezel roves it. Another hand pass backwards to Zerha. Further backwards to Davies Uniac. Now to Caleb Daniels. Sells some candy. Gets a shot away at goal. It's a little chipped kick that is drifting right. He misses. It's 7 goals in a row to North Melbourne. As we see, on the Harvey Norman replay.
2: It's incidental. I mean, it's like you're talking.
3: Drags it back, and it's come off the boot.
5: Yeah, off Bazo, out in the full.
3: 21 points is, 19 points is the margin.
5: So Baker goes in, over the top of him goes Spargo. Footy is going to be held up. Just outside left half forwards attacking 50 for North.
3: Just on the text line, guys, John from Melville said this. Jim has said it. There's a few more as well. Kelly, how is Duggan still getting a game in this team? We'll get you to address that shortly.
1: It's a big discussion point, I think, at the end of the game. If it doesn't improve, Neil, if you want to create selection integrity as a coach, I think the time has come.
3: Neil from Floriat is another one, as so many messages coming in.
5: So North got another free kick. Well,
2: hold the ball against Elliot Yeo, sat on it.
5: So kicks the footy, North Melbourne inside 50, knocked away, goes towards Baker. He was tackled by Trembath, ball jarred free and out of bounds in the pocket for North Melbourne, who have come from 19 points down midway through the second quarter and they now lead by 19. So a 38-point turnaround. And can West Coast, Marek laying a tackle on the ruck in Sherry.
2: They've got no system, West Coast. They need a system at the minute. It's just hope football. Bomb it in the front half and do your best.
5: So Marek a smother, then a kick, just gets it out of the danger zone. Might be coming back though, because the loose man in defence at this particular moment in time was McDonald, and he took a chest mark, swings it across to Harvey.
1: They've stopped the momentum with the plus one behind the footy, but now they need to score to get back into the game and get the crowd back
5: involved.
1: They're
5: just kicking it down their throat for most cases. Harvey three times involved there. Kick inside 50, doesn't hit a target. Taken by Allen, gets it across, and Duggan gone, was it? Did he throw it away? I reckon he might have. He got away with that one.
1: Herbert.
5: Footy kicked out of the defence of 50. Mark is taken.
1: Herbert,
5: was it?
2: Didn't quite take possession of it, so that's what I think the umpire gave him the benefit of doubt.
5: Downfield to Hoff.
2: Had to give that to Miller, Murdoch. You've got to keep momentum, take space.
5: Hoff to Marek. Marek to the centre, and he finds Herbert, who kicks across field. He'll find Lindsay. Run, young man. He does. He looks inside with his left foot kick. It goes towards Waterman. Well done by Logue. Only two touches, but he's got plenty of effective spoils today. Taken by Davies Uniac. Light in his feet. Heads in the Sheasel direction. He gets a hand pass away, Sheasel to Stevens. Stevens is run down! That is holding the football. Should be rewarded. Cole's hurt his ankle, I reckon. But he's won himself a free kick for really hard chase, the veteran. And that was a great effort. But Dahlia Steele, tackle of the day right there.
2: They need a spark, Paul Lazenby, and it's come from one of their informed forwards of recent times, small forwards. Much needed, because it's just been repelling out of the West Coast front 50. Needs to go back and kick this goal, get the crowd into it, get some momentum back their way.
5: Well, let's see what he can do for the West Coast Eagles, who have yet to kick a goal in this quarter. They've only kicked 2 points. They were 5-7 at halftime. The score is 5-9. The Kangas have kicked 3 goals, 2 for this quarter so far, as Tom Cole, 45-degree angle, 40 metres out, kick on its way. It's a ripper straight through the middle. BP scoreboard sees West Coast move to 6-9-45 to 8-10-58. 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
2: Well, Paul, they're going to give you an opportunity, the Kangaroos, and it's 50 minutes since their last goal. Far too long for any team in the competition to hit the scoreboard with some vigour and keep it ticking over. But a great run from behind tackle, a tackle inside their front 50, which has been lacking, you know, most parts of this year. Need a team lifter. Got to lift the morale and confidence. Go back to the centre of the ground. Get Harley back into the game. Elliot Yeo, Tim Kelly's in there. Elijah Hewitt starts with these guys now.
3: And there you go. You can hear the crowd coming into it. Tom Cole had 14 disposals and 2 goals last week. This forward move has reinvigorated him. And he's getting a really important goal here. That margin is now only 13 points. Feels manageable as Goad on debut snaps it out of the middle. Doesn't get outside the centre square. It's a big pack of players on it. This will be a ball up. Slightly North Melbourne side of halfway. As I said, still in the centre square. We'll give you the third name in the 6PR Footy Club very shortly. Simple as registering online. And if you hear your name called out during our call, you just have to call up. And we'll put you in the draw for that brilliant prize. Lynn in Carinup. Lynn from Carinup. Good, that's my mother's name, but she doesn't live in Carinup. Give us a buzz. 133-882 as North goes inside 50. It's a one-on-one, staying down Tyler Young, but Darling got the hand pass off to Larky, who skids through the goal. The instant reply is a heartbreaker for the Eagles, who are trying to build a bit of momentum, but Nick Larky has other ideas. The margin back out to 19 points, BP scoreboard.
2: That's what you want your big boys to do, be trouble them in the air, but trouble them on the ground. And Jack Darling, he just is so assertive as a forward. He's getting to the contest before his opponent. Gets quick hands, quick ball movement. See here behind the goals. He leads Stasovic. He keeps him at bay. Flicks it, bang. I mean, you do that because you're in front of the contest, not behind the contest. And kept the ball alive, the two big men. Well done by the Kangaroos. That's a quick response.
1: It's 2018, isn't it, Jack Darling? He's playing well. And Harley Reid, he's gone cold. He's the opposite. 11 at quarter time. He's had five since. Now he's starting in the forward line.
3: And well done as well to Lynn from Carinup, who's already given us a buzz, Carl.
0: Is that right? She's so, well, sharp. She only had 5 minutes to get into the draw. We'll give you a bit more detail on that as Simpkin escapes. Arch the back, couple of bounces, carries the footy to the edge of the centre square, hand pass to the wing, a charging McKercher, and he finds one of the rare times so far this afternoon, Curtis, who'll go back and have a shot for his first goal of the day.
1: Clearance is becoming an issue now too, just the quality and be able to break away. It's the most dangerous play on the ground when you have space, and he played it really well. Simpkin found the runner to the outside, the old draw and release play.
0: So Curtis, only the 6 disposals up to this point, been really well held for the most part by Herbert, who's playing his debut. He's kicked 1 point. And he got really close again to the man on the mark. And like last time it was touched off the boot. That one he hooked badly. So another behind. So 9-11-6-9. Margin is 20. Footy now going to be kicked in by Stasovic. 3:34 left on our Providence Lifestyle Resort time clock in this third quarter of play. Lights now shining out as it's got pretty dark here. Hand pass from Cole to Baker, who took the mark on the kick in from Stasovic. Goes towards Duff Tytler, who knocked it across to Allen, who got a kick away. Goes towards Harley Reid, but well done, Wardlaw. Asked and questioned as to whether he's a good player. Well, he's played well in this quarter.
1: Where's Harley gone?
0: Yeah. He's the one quelling his influence. So Wardlaw's obviously doing the job on him in this quarter. And
1: he's turned, kicked it straight into him.
0: Oh, no.
2: Kicked him in the head.
0: Is Harley okay? Harley's up. Harley's now chasing. Free kick coming back. It goes to Murdoch. It'll go against Wardlaw. Oh,
2: that's a falcon. Fortunately, the one that you don't want.
0: Was that a big falcon?
2: Well, not his fault.
0: Here's a kick inside the attacking 50. And in front, Logue, I think, will be paid the mark.
2: They're just not learning from just this style of player, bombing the ball in there.
3: 9-11-6-9. It's North Melbourne by 20 points.
2: Might have to get a concussion check there.
0: Remember Wheatley from East Perth got knocked out in a grand final back in 2002, I think it was. I was calling that game.
3: Unfortunately, tell you that from experience, yeah, concussion can happen.
0: From a footy.
3: From a falcon.
0: Yeah.
3: Mine ended up
0: not often.
3: A bleed on the brain.
0: Oh, no.
3: Tom Cole has the footy. Right half forward for the Eagles. He chips it into Murdoch. 55 from goal, a bit more centrally.
0: Is it a wet one?
3: Yeah. Yeah.
0: Wet footy?
3: Early in the day, too. New football. That was a horror show. Murdoch into the pocket. That's it. Speaking of horror shows, that kick is terrible. Just put it straight into the lap of Cooper Harvey. And North Melbourne will go back the other way. Darling's got the mark short of halfway. Left wing for North Melbourne. We have under 2 minutes to go.
2: Yeah, they seize this now, this opportunity. They'll just get it on their terms and get territory here, the Kangaroos.
3: Darling drives to half forward. Early body work. Zerhard's given away the free kick against Tyler Young. It's an Eagles ball at right half back. Scott on the SMS line. 0487-999-882 says, "Hi guys, they need to move Duggan deep forward so that he doesn't have to kick to his teammates." Scott at Optus Stadium.
0: Scott, that one right.
3: Yeah, Scott, you're not alone. Duggan's just received that. He's switched the footy to Marrick. He's been maligned this year. I don't think he's been terrible, but today has not been his best game. They move it through the middle. Here is Duggan. This time he drives it to the pocket, looking for Waterman, but up in front, Shanahan. Brilliant. Even if he didn't get a free kick, he marked it anyway. And now Charlie Condon, who is public enemy number one here in WA, has just shoved a few Eagles players around. Murdoch trying to stand up for his mate. But it's a shot at goal to Job Shanahan, 40 out, 45 degree angle, left half
2: forward.
3: Well,
2: he's got himself into the game, Job, hasn't he? If it wasn't a mark, he got his legs taken underneath him. So, but going behind the ball, Paul, as you called it, took a couple of intercept marks, now goes forward. So that's good coaching, getting back in to the fray of being in the forward line area, use his forward craft. So
3: with the omissions of McCarthy and Jinby, he's actually the number one player at the Eagles for consecutive games, 23 in a row for Job Shanahan. He was the round two rising star nominee, and that is the goal that the Eagles needed. In the shadows of three-quarter time, he reduces that margin and answers back. The Eagles stay in touch.
2: Well, it's doable now. There's only 37 seconds to go till three-quarter time, but still plenty of time for a quick clearance with the 666 rule. But I like the fact that he's thrown it around. He's gone back and then went forward, found an opportunity. That was a well-weighted kick by Duggan. Good transition. Best bit of play they've had for two quarters, going from transition back line to forward line, Paul.
1: The one position they need to fill over the off-season is a key back, isn't it? You could have a good look at him in that position for the remaining part of the year to see if he is that. Because if you looked at their forwards, you've still got Waterman, you've got Archer Reid that's going to develop into a good player in time. You've got Cooper Duff Tytler. There's three forwards already as the second or third, so the second ruck can rotate through that position. So just, I feel it's a wasted opportunity not to try him in the back half of this year.
5: So we're back in the middle. Clarko's just made his way down to the boundary from the coach's box, so we haven't got long to go. 30 odd seconds out the front, yo! Oh, we got chased down by Wardlaw. Footy force wide, Cole, he's got Gross running alongside, socket out by Daniel.
1: Free kick,
2: Adkins
1: coming right back to Wardlaw.
2: So what, he didn't get his kick away? He got his kick away.
3: I think it might have been a drop kick.
2: Sorry?
3: Oh no, run too far.
2: Oh, ran too far.
5: Run too far.
2: 1, 2, 3, 4, 5, 6, 7, 8, 9, 10, 11.
5: Yeah, he probably ran too far, but Wardlaw has a really good quarter. Kicks it out towards the wing, up over the top, Williams. Knocks it away from the debutant, Taylor Goad. And footy sails out of bounds. 16 seconds left on our clock. St Kilda and GWS, I think, is that the game? No, it's Port Adelaide, of course, in Sydney. St Kilda and GWS tomorrow at Marvel Stadium. The game at Ninja Stadium tomorrow morning, getting us underway at just after 11 o'clock, is Richmond versus Brisbane. As, again, Wardlaw, he's racking them up in this quarter.
1: He's had five. Woodlaw?
5: Yeah.
1: That was his fifth.
5: What, in this quarter?
1: Yeah.
5: Is that all?
2: Yeah. Feels like,
5: but they're
2: feels
5: five
2: like
5: very
2: been,
5: good ones.
2: Feels like he's been around for
5: they're
2: the before.
5: They're five very good ones.
2: All right. Okay.
1: Yeah,
5: like. Here's Harley. Good. Hand pass over the top. He shut Harley down as the siren sounds as the West Coast Eagles were going forward. And it's still in the balance, dare I say it. 14 points is that margin. That's all. West Coast Eagles did lead by 19 points. Kangaroos got it out to 20, and now it's back to 14. So 9-11, 65 to 7-9, 51. It is 8-82, 6PR football at three-quarter time.
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0: Sherry down the throat of Sheasel, who dances and snaps. He's missed two. Not this time. He has nailed a brilliant goal.
3: It's 20 out in front of the North goal. Spargo's there. He picks it up. Can't handle it. Eventually does. He gets it away to Larky, who snaps another.
0: Stevens is run down. That is holding the football. Should be rewarded. Cole's hurt his ankle, I reckon. But he's won himself a free kick for really hard chase, the veteran. 40 metres out, kick on its way. It's a ripper.
3: But Darling got the hand pass off to Larky, who skids through the goal.
0: So there you go, some of the highlights out of that third quarter of play. Hope you're enjoying the coverage here at 882-6BR. Mark Foreman and myself calling all the action. I'm Carl Langdon, for those that don't know, and our two expert comments guys are Paul Hasleby and Glenn Jakovic. It's a 14-point lead to the Kangaroos right now.
2: Yeah, thanks, Carl. And the stats for Perth Window and Door Replacement Company, team stats in that quarter. The Kangaroos continue to dominate, 244 to 214 overall disposals. Contested, they're plus 9 in that area. Uncontested, plus 30 overall. Marks inside 50, 11 of 4, largely through to Jack Darling. Tackles inside 50, 10 apiece, but overall they're plus 18 around the ground. They've just been harder at the source. Some of the individual stat winners, Paul Hasleby.
16: Harry Sheasel's playing a game. He's had the 24 disposals, 12 contested possessions, 8 clearances, 7 inside 50s, and 8 score involvements to go with 1 goal to himself. Blamires with 21 disposals, Parker with 16, Simpkins up to 15, and Stevens, the other player, with 15 as well for the Roos. For the Eagles, Tim Kelly with 19. Harley Reid's up to 17, but 11 in the first quarter. He's gone cold. Lindsay with 13. Yo and Duggan, both with 12 disposals. Tommy Cole has had 11 in the forward line, and Bailey Williams, the other player, with 11 as well.
3: Paul Hasleby and Glenn Jakovic, your experts on 6PR footy on the text line. Keep them coming through. We've loved your interaction throughout the day. 0487 999 882. Not trying to pile on. I'm just purely reflecting your feedback. John in Melville has mentioned Liam Duggan. I've read out Scott's message from Optus. We've had a couple more come through. David's, won't read what David said, but he said the best thing Duggan, I will, the best thing Duggan can do is to call for a head count. And Robert says Duggan and Yo are way too slow. Time to go stick with the youth.
0: Big stat discrepancy here, gents, at three-quarter time. And I know we've mentioned it a few times. Marks inside 50, 11 to 4. West Coast just not taking marks, not having set shots inside 50. You're not going to win too many games with only four marks inside 50, Hayes.
2: And they've had more inside 50s. It's just their way they're giving it in. Sorry, Hayes, but yeah, North Melbourne were doing that in the first quarter, but they changed it around. They lowered their, vision and hit the hit up kick straight away. We'll go downstairs quickly, boys.
4: Dane? Yeah, nothing to report on the injury front, gents. Just note the lights have come on. They've taken over the natural lighting, so the sun's starting to go down here, so we'll be kind of in that real twilight fixture now.
0: Well, there was one injury earlier, and Hamish Davis, for those that maybe missed it, he is out with concussion, which he suffered in the first quarter of play. So the West Coast Eagles have been a man down.
3: Here is the last quarter, and it's North with the first clearance. Davies Uniac got the hand pass to Sheezul. High kick to centre half forward. Big fist, big pack. It lands with Sherry. His hand pass knocked down. Simpkin gathers it. 55 from goal as Blamires spears the kick into the pocket. And it gets to Larky. Oh, it happened in slow motion for Tyler Young. He mistimed his leap. And if it wasn't such a critical point in the game, it would be funny. But in the end, it's a kick and a shot on goal to Nick Larky, 20 out, tight in the right forward pocket.
16: He was coming down, wasn't he, when he needed to be going up with the spoil?
2: No, we'll see. We'll talk about after the shot on goal, but I've got a different perspective on it. But it's Nick Larky's first contest and then pedalling back real hard as a hard leading forward.
3: Here is Nick Larky, turned 28 last Saturday. He loved it as soon as he struck it. And North Melbourne strike the first goal of this final quarter. The margin is back out to 20 points. 6PR is football.
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2: Tyler Young got caught ball watching. That first contest, the first inside 50, chaos ball. Four key forwards or defenders all go up, four key men. But he was quick to get up and go back into the, deep forward pocket, whereas Tyler Young was ball watching at the contest. Got to locate. If you can't impact the contest, locate the most dangerous player. Then he had to reach and try and fly for the ball, but it was a well-weighted kick. I don't know who the North Melbourne player was, but didn't bomb away. Another kick inside 50 where they didn't blaze away the Kangaroos.
17: So footy has in the front of half, then he's given away a free kick to Trembar. So North Melbourne, who are out to a 20-point lead, biggest lead in the game for them. And as the kick goes towards Curtis, and was marked by Herbert, who was in behind his opponent, gave it to Harley Reid. Harley Reid kicks it straight down the throat of a Kangaroo. Just a paltry kick by Reid. And a lot of the delivery forward by the Eagles has been really questionable. Knocked out towards Stevens, and that was by Harvey, and footy was then hit over the boundary by the Eagles. So half forward flank, they'll get a chance. But the use of the ball going forward by the Eagles has certainly still been a massive work in progress. Here's a chance for Sherry, he left it behind. Harley Reid fell over. Harry Sheezel got bumped over by Yo. Footy kept in play by Allen, who gave it into Herbert, who gave it across to Harley, who got tackled, who hand passed it back defensively. Under pressure, Stasevic, he went to the turf. Sock it out then by Curtis. He then paddles it, did really well to Davies Uniac. They got a man out here, and that is Zerha, who'll kick a ball long. He's backtracking Larky, and well done Young, who was in front of his opponent, and he spoiled the ball easily to the boundary.
2: Good transition nice by the Kangaroos.
16: It's a good play from Herbert too. Nice handball. He hasn't looked out of place today.
17: So 12 marks inside 50 to 4 after that previous mark and goal to Larky. Here's a kick into Marek. It ricochets back towards Hoff and his opponent. It's now Simpkin. He hand passes. Dangerous position, Sheezel. He was tackled by Gross. Ball was jarred free. Now it's in dispute, but it's won by the Eagles. Won by Baker. Gave it off to Johnson. Across he goes to Gross. Back towards Marek. Missed the hand pass, though. It was a terrible hand pass back. Mopped up by Tommy Cole. And Cole will go out wide to Waterman, who's a long way from home. He's at half back at the moment. The West Coast Eagles trail by 20 on our last quarter scoreboard for Chemist Warehouse.
3: He doesn't have much to go to. This will be a long down the line job. 2-on-1 in favour of North Melbourne. And it's an uncontested mark to Luke Parker. Duff Tightler couldn't even get there. Poor option.
2: No system, West Coast. Yep. Forward of centre since quarter time. No system.
3: Backwards to Harvey. Sidewards by foot to Dill Stevens. And he kicks it outside the defensive 50 to Simpkin. Hand pass to the running Curtis. Chips it over the top. Zerha takes the mark. Just forward of halfway. It's all North Melbourne. He runs on. Curtis dug him, chased him, didn't get him, fell over. And now the kick to Spargo, who's all on his own. Oh, the spoil got there. But it's still a North footy. Trembar fumbles. Left forward pocket. Picks it up. Misses Spargo with the hand pass. And a diving last ditch spoil has saved a goal. It was brilliant from Tom Cole. Oh, it should have been a free kick.
2: He chopped his arm.
3: Yep, he did. Genuine free kick. Anyway, they live to see another day. They're just clinging on at the moment, the Eagles. Baker wins the tap from Sherry inside his D50. It's a repeat stoppage. On the text line, John says, boys, why are the lights on when the sun has not set until 5:15? Because it's very dark, John. It's very dark.
2: Cloudy.
3: We'll get Dane to tell us shortly, yeah. And those, no, the artificial light's definitely taking over. Zerha has a quick snap for goal and he's missed to the left from the stoppage. 21 points is the margin. It's almost becoming a next goal is pretty cool for the Eagles. We've played 3.5 minutes in this final quarter.
17: So footy down the spine. Young gets it knocked away and
2: chop his arms.
17: He's going to get a free kick.
2: He's got to move it here, Young. He's got two players forward of the ball. Too slow.
17: So Young's played on Larky. He's kicked four. Darling's kicked four. Azzo's done a pretty good job at quelling the influence of Trembath. He's kicked one and he had five disposals as the footy is swung out to the wing. And Hewitt, whose pass to Baker is risky, taken out by Baker. Yeah. Silly stuff there by Spargo. Again, he's going to run a few free kicks today, this Spargo.
2: Very lucky. Okay. That was not the option there, boy.
17: No. So Baker to, oh, Bailey Williams drops an absolute sitter. Uncontested. Stevens misses Daniel and little Caleb just rushes her behind to the West Coast Eagles. So West Coast 7-11, 53. Kangaroos 10-12, 72. Marching back to 19.
2: Had to be stronger, Bailey Williams. He could have marked that. He should have marked it. Had to hold his line in that contest. Takes an uncontested mark in the front half. He should be having a shot on goal right now.
3: 20 points as Condon slips over. He's got time, gets the hand pass to Harvey, who's been corralled well by Marrick in D50. Chips the kick for Daniel, and the spoil affected. This is a good bit of pressure. It's Daniel still, it stays in, still in D50. That's a great kick. The get out finds Curtis.
2: Good composure by Daniel.
3: It was right half back. He finds Parker, sweeps a hand pass to Blomeyers. He crosses halfway with a bounce, and he runs his full measure. Drives north inside 50. It favours Herbert. He dropped the mark. Zerha comes in. He holds them up. Zerha scrambles a kick forward to the top of the square. Big spoil comes to Hoff. He overruns it. Davies Uniac, top of the north 50 to Curtis. His left footed kick goes back inside. He's got a free player. Spargo marks it. Out near the boundary though, and he's still 40 out. Not an easy kick, but he'll take his full time and try and make the margin 26.
2: Oh, he's played on.
3: Oh, he has, and Simpkin over the top. It's the same angle, 15 metres closer. So Simpkin will start his run up outside the boundary. Boot to ball will be about 40 metres, worse than 45 degree angle, left forward pocket.
17: 7 goals for the season. He likes a goal.
2: Kicks this, it's going to make it very difficult for the Eagles.
17: Oh, yeah.
3: Certainly will.
2: 18 disposals, 5 marks today. Joe Simpkins, been pretty good.
3: Yep, he was 5th in their BNF last year. One of those players that will just do whatever the coach asks of him. He shoots for goal, he leaves it left. It never came back. 21 points is the margin.
1: Tried to get out at the end of last year.
2: Yep.
1: Then he suitors for him with that contract that he had.
17: So the West Coast Eagles with the work to do. They definitely need the next goal. Duggan's kick is going to be contested by Comben, who came back into the face of the pack and did pretty well. A few blokes on the deck here. Comes off a fingertip. Went to Cole, who got it and gave it to Baker. And Baker now runs. Has a bounce through the square. Hand pass ordinary. I put his teammate under too much pressure and turnover comes. So Murdoch couldn't keep it in play. And nor now can Stevens. And yes, he can. He's on the line. Duff Tytler. Oh, very flimsy in the tackle. Footy gets kicked. Duggan knocks it away, but it's going to come back to who?
18: Downfield.
17: Downfield.
18: Yep.
2: It's against Bo Allen, I think, it's just Stevens.
17: It looks like McKirch is going to get it. So 4 goals to Darling and Larky for those that are tuned into 6BR footy. Sandra from Dianella. Sandra, you've got 5 minutes to give us a call for the Mandalay Holiday Resort in Buston. A couple of nights there. $300 voucher to the Shelter Brewery. $200 for fuel. Beautiful prize. Hand pass. Duggan. Sweeping hand pass. Not bad. Got it to Hoff. Hoffa goes to Hewitt. Hewitt across to Lindsay. Eagles trying to switch the play here. Get it out to the open side. And Waterman is on the outside of his opponent. He needs to move quickly. He's got a man. Shanahan. All on his own. 40 metres.
0: metres out. 45-degree angle. He kicked one from a similar zone in the last quarter, opposite end of the ground. Can he do it here, Hayes?
1: Oh, he can. Best transition play of the day for West Coast. I was just about to talk about their lack of handball game from that halfback zone on that occasion. Out of the fat side, a great kick. But poor play from Griffin Logue. He couldn't impact up. He just had to get back and cover the grass. And that's where Job Shanahan appeared.
0: So this is only their fifth mark inside 50. North Melbourne have taken 14. They have struggled to get anybody free inside their attacking 50, and the delivery has been quite poor. Not that time. Shanahan's kick, straight, low and flat, and importantly 6 points for West Coast, and they move to 8-10-58. North Melbourne 10-13-73. It's not over until the final siren sounds. 6PR footy, here's the boys.
2: Yeah, some positives for West Coast. Joe Shanahan, after half time, he went down back, got a few intercept marks, then's gone forward and has had an impact kick, two goals. So that's going to be a work in progress. But gee, what a beautiful kick for goal he is. Good composure, well balanced. Critical time, needed to finish off his good work. He's not going to get many opportunities, but when he does, he needs to finish off Paul Azevedo.
1: And good for Marcus Herbert too. He started that chain of play from the back half. Two possessions, some nice handball. I'd like the look of him.
2: 13 disposals for Marcus Herbert. He wants the contest, doesn't he? He's yep. inviting the contest. He's not afraid to go and get it.
1: And he changes his mind with ball in hand. I love a player who can do that. Well, they're not just predictable down the line. He will change his mind, cut on the inside with a nice handball, a ball kick.
2: Butterall here, boys.
3: Yeah, we'll get down to Dane on the boundary. Dane for Vidalia Steele, what can you see?
4: Yeah, Elliot Yeo just been spotted with a bit of blood coming from his head. Umpires caught him straight off, so it looks like Tim Kelly's coming on, going straight in the middle.
3: The last six goals of this game have alternated. The Eagles need to get a wriggle on. 12 minutes left in this final quarter. They kicked five in a row at one point, and in the second quarter, got out to 25. North Melbourne then kicked seven in a row. As I said, the previous six have alternated. We're away again, and Hewitt can't get away from a tackle. It's a repeat stoppage. They all, look at them converge in on that. North Melbourne looking to just make this a tight tussle. Picked up by Kelly. That was clean. Hand pass out the front. Harley Reid takes it. A further forwards hand pass to Hewitt, who spears it under the chest of Waterman. Brilliant delivery. Takes the mark. 40 out, slightly right of centre.
2: Well, that's how you play the modern game, is move that ball through a handball like you said, Paul Azevedo. And then when you go in your forward half, don't get excited and then blaze away. He looked at the top of the square and then lowered his eyes, Hewitt. It's just a well-weighted kick. No defender can stop that.
17: Well, important kick, this one.
3: Certainly is. Jake Waterman.
17: 3-2.
3: He's kicked, yeah, two goals already. We know his radar's been a little off. If ever they needed him to find it, it is right now. The old double fist pump as well, just showing the pipes to the crowd. Jake Waterman has three, and the margin is back to 9 points.
17: Four marks inside 50 up until how long have we got to go in the game?
3: 11 minutes.
17: 11 minutes. They've just taken two in 2 minutes.
1: That's his best strike, I reckon, in a month. That was beautiful off the boot, straight through the middle. Elijah Hill, that's what he can do and can be for West Coast. He's that forward-running midfielder from stoppage with the class and poise to find a target inside the forward 50. Good play by Harley Reid. He got out the back, but he also put his teammate into play, Dave, that forward handball, and in they went.
0: Well, Kelly and Reid with 19 disposals. I think that was the 14th for Hewitt. Nine kicks, five handballs, four marks, three tackles for him and his return game as we see a free kick paid, and this time to Kelly. So the Eagles with a little bit of momentum. Oh, called to play on. Now run down from behind. The umpire there called it. Hand pass comes out, dropping on the deck. I thought there was Stasevich. Play is called to go on, and now out on the wing, the umpire will hug himself and throw the footy up. So 10-13, 9-10. Margin is back to 9 points. Wardlaw floats a kick forward, but it's going to be intercept marked by Bazzo. He got in front of Trembar. He'll switch the play. On the outside here, an opportunity for Marek against Blamires, and he takes the mark. Leading tackler, I think, today for West Coast is Marek with five. Bo Allen with three. We've had a lot less tackles than the Kangaroos, though. Only about half as many. Footy goes through the hands of Young now to Allen. So Bo Allen, still a fair way from home.
17: back on the wing. He'll distribute it inboard to Herbert. Young's going to come past. Herbert waiting. And he's just indicating he's going to kick it long. And he does just that. But they need a mark. Shanahan! Shanahan has marked it! He's taken a Power Bay. Power Bay Gen 2 electric heat pump mark of the day.
2: Well, way to kick by Herbert. 70-30 advantage. I mean, his direct opponent, which was... see who it is, but it's Luke McDonald. But he kicked it to an advantage. See on the Harvey Norman replay.
17: Makes a difference when you take a mark inside 50, doesn't it, Hayes? So here we go. Shanahan on the runway for the West Coast Eagles. He's got two. He's kicked two dead straight so far. We're right behind him. He's kicked this one not dead straight. It swings away at the last moment for a behind only. So we have what? One straight? No. 8 points. So 10, 13, 9, 11. 8 points is the lead to North Melbourne. We've still got 9:20 to go. Long way to go in this game yet.
3: Cecil took the mark from the kick out. Hand pass to Daniel. Kicks to the wing. And Baker is able to nullify the contest against Dersma. It trickles out of bounds. Attendance today, 42,409. Pretty handy for a sort of bottom of the table game. A little bit cold as well as we hit the depths of winter. It's held back in. Goad from behind won the tap. Harley Reid trying to rove it. He's been quiet since the first quarter. Kelly picked it up. Sheasel smothered his hand pass. Did well. Approached by Cole, but he got it to Davies Uniac. North Melbourne, inside 50. Long kick, looking for Trembath out the back. I think it might be a free kick. No play on. Doing really well in the end with Stasevich out of position. Trembath wants a free kick. Nothing doing. And Glenn Jakovic, a two-time premiership defender, suppose out of position, you'd be proud of that.
2: No free kick, plain.
3: Yeah, not surprised.
1: They put the whistle away, haven't they? Oh, it's amazing, eh?
17: I wonder if they got the coach told them, Hayes.
3: Here's Liam Duggan, takes the mark, back pocket, drives to the wing, and up taking the mark is Sherry. Intercepts, it's a North Melbourne footy, right on halfway, takes the attacking kick, Zerha in the middle, Baker, no, it was Lindsay, got there with the spoil, and here go the Eagles through the middle, Harley Reid, hand pass to Kelly, he hits Waterman, 52 out, he turns and goes, he chooses to pass instead, it's poor, intercepted by Sherry, top of the goal square, North Melbourne footy, 8 minutes to go, it's an Eagles lead. Pardon me, an Eagles deficit. They trail this one by 9 points.
17: Yes, 10-14 plays 9-11. That was a golden opportunity lost there for the Eagles.
2: Disposal the last 10 minutes, 34 to the Eagles, 16 to the Kangaroos. So they're complete dominance.
17: We've had some momentum as Bailey Williams plucks a Power Bay mark of the day. Get into Bunnings. That's where you'll get those Power Bay solar panels as Williams now looking for an opportunity here. So the opportunity will be a floater inside 50 straight down the throat of his opponent. And that is Sherry, who's behind the footy.
2: He kicked off three steps, Bailey Williams. Get off the mark, get some momentum and give it to your forwards advantage.
17: So Sherry's going to kick it back in the Bailey Williams direction. And up comes Duggan, who fished the footy down. There's Hewitt picking it up. Davies Uniac, he lost it. Picking up, then is Murdoch. He got it somehow towards the boundary. Bazo fell over. Curtis got hold of it. Header runner in Sheasel. Sheasel's hand pass misses Darling and goes out of bounds. It'll be the Lassos. It'll be the West Coast Eagles who'll get it in the interchange area. And Baker plays on immediately and finds his teammate.
2: It's 7 metres.
17: Picked it inboard and Gross. So he receives it from Hewitt. 10-14, 9-11. 6 minutes, make that just under 7 minutes. Through the corridor, Gross combining with Stasevich. Waterman pushing and shoving. Against him was Logue. Here's a chance for Duff Tytler. Hand pass turned over. McDonald. Cross he goes to Logue. Now to Blamires. And Blamires defensively will find Constanti. And Constanti's long ball out of danger down the wing.
3: It's a 2-on-1 in favour of the Eagles. Well done. Back with the flight. He got a fist in there. Did Stasevich. Belted it over the line. But the Eagles did have the number. I suppose a neutral footy's not too bad, right on the wing.
2: It was a well-weighted kick that he had to commit to, Stasevich. This is great play. It would have been a certain mark to the Kangaroos.
3: Yep, and it was the debutant Marcus Herbert at ground level.
17: I think Shanahan might have hurt that shoulder a bit too. You know that one you heard a couple of weeks ago?
3: He had that tested out against the Bombers. He's still out there. Hewitt tumbles it forward, but this will be a last-touch free kick. Harry Sheasel chases it down. North Melbourne footy just backwards of halfway. Sheasel has it, right wing.
2: play a bit of momentum footy here, the Kangaroos. Just deny the Eagles. It's 70% to 30 in favour of the Eagles with time, with ball in hand in this quarter.
3: 6 minutes to go. North Melbourne leads it by 9 points, but the last two goals of this game to the Eagles.
5: What a man up.
3: Here's McDonald. He's received it and running on. Cooper Stevens, he got the hand pass back just short of halfway. He takes the attacking kick. Brilliant. Hits Davies Uniacke, middle of the ground, forward point of the centre square, and now he goes to Sheezel, unmarked at centre half forward, 55 out, kick inside 50, pitches short of Darling and then bounces out. You'd expect Harry Sheezel to hit that kick, he doesn't. Boundary throw in, north forward 50.
2: Hey Dane, Ali Yeo, 9 minutes off the ground, he's going to come back on soon?
4: Yeah, he looks like he's been waiting a couple of times, but unfortunately they haven't had a chance to get him on, other than just then, but you couldn't really make the change while he was in play, so he's getting frustrated.
3: Forward 50 stoppage for North. Sherry straight to Sheezel. Zigzag. Left foot snap. It'll land at the top of the goal square. Backing back. Bazo intercepts. Takes the intercept for the Eagles. He goes quickly as well. And here's Harvey Johnston, right half back.
5: So Harvey Johnston, defensive 50. 10-14, 9-11. Chemist Warehouse last quarter scoreboard here on 6PR. We're down to 5:29 left on the clock. The Eagles need to get the next goal. And they need to get it quickly. Kelly's kick will go to the wing. It's going to be in dispute. It's knocked away from Herbert by Stevens. Conman tried to smother it. Herbert came hard. Oh. And Herbert conquered until he was just stripped of the ball. It fell out of his grasp, but he gets more applause.

0: empty ball, but they hunted it. They didn't allow it to come out with such ease. They just kept pressing and pressing, and then North wanted to just see the boundary, but Elliot Yeo just lucks of fortune. They kept the ball alive, puts it to the top of the square, and you've got Tall Timber at the top. They're going to compete.
1: So 2 goals, 1 so far in the game. That was his 7th mark. He's taken a couple of those marks in defence. He's now gone back to the forward line, and this will bring the margin back to just 3 points if he can kick it straight. 45 degree angle, 20 metres out. Shanahan's kick is poor. He's kicked it behind. He has kicked it behind. And he is absolutely distraught. 2 goals, 2 for him. The margin is back to 8 points.
0: They've locked this ball in here, the Eagles.
2: He's had some moments. 4 minutes to go. 8 points, the North Melbourne lead. The game didn't reach great heights during, but we have a heck of a finish coming up on 6PR footy. To the wing they go, and it's an Eagles footy. Marek, hand pass, Duggan hooks it forward. The only one there, Davies Uniac. Duggan's turned it over. Intercept mark, left half back for North. Not been his best outing. Davies Uniac to the wing. 3-on-3. Shoved under it was Trembarth and intercepted by Bazzo. Read it best.
0: Is that a good quarter?
2: Right on halfway in front of the interchange gates. Hand passes to Duggan, who drives a long high footy to half forward. 3-on-3 again. Shanahan leads to it. Hands to it. Didn't mark. At the front of the pack, Sheezel got it to Stevens by hand. Zigzags. Tries to go back to the wing. In fact, he does. Trembarth the target. Nudged underneath it. It's an Eagles footy again. Baker runs on at ground level. Steps around Sheezel. Goes to Bazzo. Backwards hand pass to Duggan. Oh, look out. They're backtracking. And he steps Sheezel on the non-dominant right foot. Sends a high footy to half forward. Duff Tytler rises. He takes the mark. Right half forward, 60 out from goal. He's going to look for Shanahan again. Not a bad target. Can he get it?
3: Yes.
2: Oh, you betcha! Shanahan rises, hands above his head, takes the mark in the right forward pocket. 20 out, sharp angle.
1: And 2:44 left on the clock and ticking down, boys.
0: He's kicked this, but what a second half. He really has. You know, he's got the making to be an absolute key player for this side in years to come.
2: He was the round 2 rising star nominee. We've seen him do some special things already. From the right forward pocket, he goes to check side.
3: Yes!
2: He nails it! We've got a 2-point ball game. 3 goals in a row to the Eagles and 3 in total to Joe Shanahan. His star is rising rapidly. What a finish coming up. 2 minutes, 16 seconds to go. North Melbourne leads it by 2 points.
4: There's the move into defence that started this for him. He had 2 disposals up at that point. Goes into defence, takes the marks, gets the confidence. He's now had 11 and he's pushed forward and kicked his 3rd goal. He may be too good to be a defender, Jacko, but something real persistent with that.
0: Oh, really important. 8 marks. As you said, hardly touched it in the first half. But, and that's good coaching. Move the magnets around.
1: Well, there's been a very large proportion of this crowd that since halfway through the second quarter, they didn't have too much to cheer about because it had been North Melbourne who looked in control of the game, but all of a sudden now we've got a nail-biter. We've only got 2 minutes 16 left on the clock. Who's going to win the centre bounce? The Eagles through Yeo. The kick forward. Mark almost taken. It's going to be without the footy, the Eagle, I reckon. No free kick comes. Yeah. Hand pass comes out. Yeo gets run down. Got his hand pass away. No. Got tackled. And it is going to go to the Kangaroos. So I thought Murdoch was held without the footy just prior. He was probably lucky that he didn't get a free kick. Footy now. Booted back out by North Melbourne. Goes out the back. It's going to be Williams who gets it to Marek, who gives it to Kelly, who gives it to Duggan, who kicks it with his right boot again. It worked last time. Pack flies. Comes down. Here's a chance for Harley Reid. Take it high. No free kick. Chasing down Yeo. Getting it is Duggan. Gave it to Baker. Baker's kick. What a bang! What a mistake! Directly in front. He's 40 out directly in front. There's 1:20 on the clock. He can soak 30, and if he sinks it straight, guess what? The West Coast Eagles are going to win it.
4: And Duggan's been important too this last quarter. He's had a number of big kicks inside the forward 50.
2: He went to kick it across his body, and I reckon Starcevich
0: said don't,
2: has said, let's go straight at it. We'll find out after the game.
1: Well, this is Jake Waterman, who's had a bit of the yips. He's going to kick with 50-odd seconds left on the clock. He hops.

0: skips, he jumps, he sends it, he sends it, he sends it into the post! Into the post! He sent it into the post! It's a one-point ball game. 42 seconds left on the clock. And at the moment, Chemist Warehouse scoreboard, everyone's holding their head. Even Paul Hazelby's holding his head. Here we go. We're back in motion.
1: He looks bereft. He needs to get up and at him. 38 seconds left. North has a mark.
2: Larky
1: at left half back from the kick out. May have won it for them. 30 seconds. He's got 12 to kick it, and now the umpire moves him on. He drives it long to the wing. 22 seconds. Sherry takes the mark, and North Melbourne will win the game. Tristan Sherry reached up in the pack. He took the mark. He's told to play on, sends a high footy to half forward. The clock ticks. It won't matter now. The Eagles win it at the back. They had a chance to win the whole thing, but they've shot themselves in the foot. It's not all down to one kick, but Jake Waterman's hit the post, and North Melbourne hangs on to win by a point. 10-14, 74. The Eagles 10-13, 73. They come to Perth and they leave WA with one win out of two.

0: average kick-on goal, to be honest, throughout the course of the whole day. There was a lot of easy shots that were missed. There was a number of other moments in the match that could have been the moments that could have got the chocolates either way. But in the end, it is North Melbourne to get the chocolates. They get the important 4 points, and the West Coast Eagles will certainly go away again. A little bit underwhelmed, particularly given how they have been beaten in their last couple of games here at Optus Stadium. 10-14, 10-13, that was the final scoreline. 1-3-3-8-82. You can join us if you would like to in the next hour. That's all we'll be here for, reviewing this game today at 2-5. Sandra's in the draw too, by the way. So we had Ross and Lynn and Sandra all called through. They're all in the running for our 6PR Footy Club Southwest holiday. If you haven't joined the club, then you should get exclusive access to competitions. Mandalay Resort is where we're giving away a trip down there in Busselton. $300 voucher to the Shelter Brewery plus a $200 voucher for fuel. It's all thanks to Mandalay Holiday Resort. Voted best caravan park in Australia for 2026. Paul Hazelby, Glenn Jakovic.
1: That's a cruel game, isn't it? He was in tears last week. He dropped that mark, had some opportunities to win it last week, and he's had the yips. There's no doubt about that. But he'd been pretty confident in front of goal, got some early ones that weren't set shots, and he nailed one in that last quarter. Just couldn't take his moment, unfortunately for him. It's going to play on his mind for a few weeks to come yet. But the positive is for West Coast, they didn't give up. They kept on fighting. They found a way. It looked like, for the most part, they were out of it going into that last quarter. They were about 25 points up, North Melbourne, but they found a way, West Coast, once again, to get into the game, and once again, should have won the game with that misset shot late.
2: Yeah, look, they'll take some positives. There's a lot of pieces to their game that they've got to really work on, and for a large part, there was 50 minutes in the game that they didn't score a goal. Really unproductive in their front half, and then once they changed it around, and North did the same thing in the first quarter, but then they changed it around and got Darling and Larkey into the game by isolating them and not putting it on top of their head, putting it out in front of them and using their size and their football craft or their forward craft, and West Coast defence got pulled apart. And in that last quarter, instead of bombing it, they started to find some smaller kicks inside their forward 50, lowering their eyes. You saw Hewitt got Waterman. Waterman goes back, kicks a goal. Big Job Shanahan, well, he was marking everything because he got himself in the game, which was good confidence. He had 8 marks, 5 of them contested for a young guy that's 21. That's Kerry-like type marks in the front half. So he's got a big future ahead of him. But, they've got a little work to do to stay in games for longer periods of time, because really, if they had won that, they probably would have pinched it in the end, Paul Lazer, because North Melbourne were all over them. They were plus a big number in uncontested positions, which was work rate. That was 23 overall in the game. But they get the win after a horrible result last week. It's a good response by them.
0: But the one thing about West Coast and their inefficiency going inside 50, like they won the inside 50 count again, 50-44. They won it by 20 against Richmond. They won it last week against Port Adelaide. And the one thing that they did in the last quarter is that they got it more to the advantage of their forwards, I felt, in a number of the cases where they were able to take 6 marks inside 50. Up to three-quarter time, they had 4 for the whole game. It's ended up being 14-10. Doesn't sound so bad, but 50-44 inside 50. So they win that and they lose the game. So you can't keep losing the game when you've got more inside 50s, because that means you're inefficient. And they haven't been anywhere near as efficient as what they would like to be. Because putting the inaccurate kick into one side, both teams were guilty of that. But the West Coast Eagles certainly had, I felt, a lot more opportunity to direct it to the favourite side of a forward, given that where they were leading to, and they didn't do it.
1: The second half, they kicked 4 goals off turnover, so they're 5-8, and North Melbourne 4-8. But at the halfway mark, they'd only kicked 1 goal, so it's a good outcome. And the best sides, they punish those turnovers, and that's what West Coast need to learn to do. Rarely did we see them handball their way through from the back half and go into their forward line when it's open with speed. There was a lot of high kicks, a lot of long kicks, and yes, the direction, I think, improved late in the game. But 6-5 from stoppages for North Melbourne, 5-5 for the Eagles from stoppages, and most of them coming from ball ups and throw-ins.
0: 72 tackles to 47. The Eagles are a great tackling team, are they? I mean, I keep banging on about it, but it's really important. Like, you look at the work that North were doing in close in the contest, I reckon that was another area where, how did that all work out? What was the overall clearances? Do they win them, North Melbourne?
1: 39-35.
2: That's close enough.
1: Yeah, but and you know, going into that last quarter, we're starting to talk about the dominance with the clearance with North Melbourne, but West Coast found a way, and that is the positive. But you look at the tackle numbers, some of the key playmakers for West Coast, they're not big tackle players, are they? Although Harley Reid started on fire with his tackling, but he only had the two for the game. Tim Kelly only had the two, and the other midfielder that went through there, three for Hewitt, which is not bad, and Elliot Yeo, four, who's normally right up there.
3: You want to be getting a one a quarter, don't you? I mean, that was the old Mick Malthouse mantra, one a quarter, that's 4x, that's 80 tackles, which is around where North Melbourne were today, 72, that's not too far away. 1-3-3-882 if you'd like to join the conversation in our review of footy today for On Deck, the business loan specialist in the fast lane. So, from a West Coast Eagles perspective, Herbert, what did you think?
1: Absolutely. They found another one. He was composed. As I said a few times, I love that he takes the game on. He changes his mind as he's going along, which is good. And it's hard to read further up the field. His kicking was good. And defensively, Jacko, he did the role. He
2: squared a couple of contests, against, was he? For a debutant. But he's, he's been in, second tier competition. So he just played percentage football, which I liked. He went to a contest. He knew he wasn't going to win it, but he wasn't going to lose it because of his body size. He just had to get the ball at the ground or over the boundary line and force a stoppage. So you don't get beaten by what you know. And ended up with 15 disposals, 6 marks. So he can build on that. But he's a big body, took the game on. So I reckon that halfback position suited him.
1: Absolutely.
2: Rolled off, ran, carried the ball. So,
1: but if he's doing that in the halfback, he might be even better in the midfield as well.
2: Three or four times.
3: Yeah, didn't he? Sold the candy, which was good. Hewitt's comeback game, Hayes, what did you think?
1: Yeah, liked it. 16 disposals. Love that forward of centre, forward of the stoppage sort of work. That's what he needs to do and build that connection with a few of his teammates.
2: Better in the second half as the game went on. So Andrew McWalter and the fitness coach will say, brilliant. He's gone back to the waffle, worked on a few things, got his continuity in his play because he didn't have a good pre-season. And now he has to have like a bit of a mini pre-season in season by playing games and running the games out. And that second half is really valuable to him, that he was a contributor, but he was still running on the ground, getting that fitness and being a contributor. So, and good inside 50 in that last quarter. That's composure. That's why he was a high draft pick. Didn't blaze away to the top of the square, hit Waterman. Waterman goes back and kicks the goal. So they're going to need more of that forward to centre. They're inside 50s. That was a disaster for 2 years, Carl. Now they're starting to win it. But if you're going to get in there 50 times, be a lot more efficient. And that is an area for the forwards coach at West Coast that they're going to really work on.
1: Brett Bazo continues to play his role. Yep. There weren't too many times where you highlight that he was the problem in the defensive chain, where he was beaten one-on-one. He had some good moments late in the game as well. I think if you look through, Job Shanahan, clearly a really big positive for them with the 3 goals, particularly in the second half. From a negative point of view, Harvey Johnson's been given a go now for 3 or 4 weeks, 5 disposals for him, so we wait to see what happens. And Tom Gross came in, had his chances early, could have kicked 2 goals, didn't take them. All of a sudden, pressure will go onto his spot as well.
3: That's the bit about West Coast forward line, isn't it? I mean, they haven't been able to take the big pack marks. Ball hits the deck, and today, how many goals they get? How many Murdoch kick?
2: None.
1: I think he kicked one today. Yeah, Murdoch. 12. So they've really been operating without a dominant small forward, like a natural small forward goal kicker, haven't they?
3: Yeah, I think Baker was the only one that kicked a goal out of the small guys.
1: So Tommy Cole's been playing that position.
3: Let's take the song in.

0: 4 points, $2 million. Not a bad trip.
1: Yeah. 8 goals from their 10 came from their key forwards. So only 2 goals come from just general play for the Kangaroos. So, and we highlighted that pre-game that the tall timber, with Zerha, Darling and Larkey was going to cause West Coast problems. And, they needed to, you know, curtail their influence, because you only get 2 goals from your mids, your crumbing forwards. That's an area where, you think West Coast could have, you know, they've missed an opportunity here today. They really did.
0: Is that group going to make it, Jacko?
1: Sorry?
0: This North Melbourne group, are they going to have premierships?
1: Well, they should be way ahead of West Coast.
0: It's disappointing, really, to nearly give it up with all the players that were out for West Coast.
2: Well, I suppose the bit that I see which is sticking out that they don't have is a really strong spine. Like, because you look at Freo and you look at the good premiership teams, right, is you've got to have good key position players because they don't get any smaller at the end of the day. Freo got 3 really good key forwards at the moment. They got a couple of really strong key defenders. And when Oscar McDonald comes into that side, he stands up and has been standing up. He's been probably lucky that he's being forced out, but that's just the way that it is. And I think that then you look at Jackson and his impact in and around the ground. They're playing Cox at the moment. I think he's a bit vulnerable. I reckon, you know, if Darcy can get himself going, that he could easily slot back into the side because I reckon he marks the ball better when he goes forward. So it gives Freo a better option. That's me. But that's where I see Fremantle miles ahead of North Melbourne. North Melbourne have got a couple of good tools, but they don't have enough. I mean, Conlon played a pretty good game today. Let's go to Brent in Bull Creek. He joins us on the open line, 133-882. Brent, hello.
3: Yeah, g'day, boys. How you going? Look, just really positive there was Job Shanahan. And Jakey obviously had the opportunity to win the game and was, you know, but that wasn't the reason they lost. I think it was that second and third quarter where they dropped off their pressure. And I think, you know, the game's between your ears. And when you lose that ability just to focus on the basics and let the opposition, you know, pretty much run ragged in that second and third quarter, I think, you know, you're up for a... You're up for a fight, but just to fight back just shows a lot of character, and I think that's really important for the fans. And also, I just wanted to make a point on that tackle. I mean, if that guy doesn't get a couple of weeks for Hamish Davis getting his head slammed into the ground, I think it's a bit dodgy, to be honest.
2: I think the match review officer might put him forward. It's a bit like Brodie Mychek's, though, in that, you know, the match review officer puts it forward and then they challenge it and he gets off. Do you think that Curtis will go for that?
0: I think you'll be in trouble, but there wasn't a second motion
1: why?
0: In it.
2: He didn't sling him around.
0: He didn't sling him. It was just dropped him straight to the ground, whether his both arms were pinned. I'd have to have a close
1: look. It's only outcome-based. So then we have to, if he gets rubbed out for that, right, because of the outcome, and obviously there's a concussion in place, then we've got to take tackling out of the game. Because as a player, then you're confused. How do I go to the contest? How do I tackle? I can't process in 1/100th of a second that if I tackle this guy, that I could concuss him and cause damage and I miss 3 weeks, my position in the side, you know, I'm a fringe player, jeopardy, finals, all those things. Where are we heading with it?
0: Because that's a hard part.
1: Don't report him because of the outcome based, because we watched on the Harvey Norman replay. It was chaos ball. It's deep in the defensive 50. So you've got to play as a desperate defender. Whether you are a defender or not, you've got to play desperate and you've got to get that ball on your terms. Can't let it come out easy.
0: You don't want to release an arm because no players are so good once you release an arm. The ball comes out.
1: So he just tackled and, unfortunately, given the power and the weight of the tackle, he hit his head on the ground. There was no malice in it, and there's no player coming to remonstrate with him. So if he gets rubbed out for that or goes to the tribunal, then we're all more and more confused regarding, you know, that was against Curtis. And he got 3 weeks at, you know, against the Port Adelaide game in I think it was in Adelaide, which was a great tackle. You want your small forwards with defensive pressure. Because the ball was coming out of the back 50, he tackled, his head hit the ground. Okay, we knew that was a precedent because there was a bit of a two motion there. There was no two motion there. No. That was one motion tackle. Unfortunately, the outcome was not favourable.
0: The other part of the call was the trust, that we're starting to trust West Coast. Like, that's 5 pretty good performances in a row. We're not seeing this up and down, you know, scoreboard floggings that we saw over the last 5 years.
1: And lost 2 key players today
0: prior absolutely.
1: To the game.
0: Yeah. And should have won this one. Could have won last week.
2: Could have won against Collingwood.
0: Yep. So, you know, it's good to see. I think you know, Andrew McWalter game.
1: He's made some insteps, but there's a lot of work to be done with the group, but it's exciting work.
0: It's just time. It's just time. Like you talk about Freo and the evolution of those players getting to 23. Haley Reid, Dersma, Shanahan, Duff Tytler, when they're 23, it's going to be powerful.
2: Keeps going, Davis, Marek. Let's go to Elijah, who's in Hilton. Hello.
4: Hey, mate. I was actually at the game tonight, and, I'm just at the station making my way to the, trains. Anyway, look, really disappointed with the fact that the boys couldn't crack in and, you know, at times they just allowed North Melbourne to have that release kick. You got to understand, in a game like today, it was always going to be a tight game. You have to stop that release kick. You have to make it hard on them. And they allowed it for the first three quarters. North Melbourne had that, 15-20 point advantage. You just didn't see enough effort applied on those release kicks in the first three quarters, and then North Melbourne had that 15-20 point advantage going into the last quarter and were able to hang on to that for the last quarter. But why did we just corral?
2: Well, we'll see. We'll ask the Eagles skipper, because Liam Duggan is downstairs with Dane.
5: Yeah, Liam Duggan's here with us. Liam, back-to-back close losses at home. How do you reflect on tonight, and what did you learn from last weekend?
6: It's a little bit frustrating to have those opportunities to win the last couple of weeks, and we go into our bye now without that win that we would have loved. We just spoke about the last sort of 8 weeks for us. We've grown so much as a team. It's a bit of pill to swallow when the results don't pan out your way in those last couple of games, but we feel great about our game, but it is a hard one to take when you go down by a point.
5: We'll continue on the positives, though, at least. Marcus Herbert on debut, he came in. He looked like he was right at home at AFL level. How impressive has he been from your point of view?
6: Yeah, he fits the name Disco well. He got the dancing feet going. But he's great, mate. He's been in a really strong program at Geelong, AFL, obviously, for quite a few years. And I think he seems a professional. He's really dedicated to what he's doing. He's a great man. And I think just having that 5 or 6 years at VFL level, he's come in and just fitted in seamlessly. So looking forward to watching his career grow. But, great first game.
5: I'll send you upstairs now.
1: Liam, Jacko, thanks for your time post-game. There was 50 minutes period that you didn't score a goal, but you had many inside 50s, in particular the third quarter. You had 15 in the second, 12 in the third, for only two goals for that period. But what I noticed, you were just bombing the ball in, and then North repelled by getting the ball down to the ground. As opposed to the last quarter, you lowered your eyes and started to hit some targets inside 50. Why did it take so long? What's the key messaging regarding your entries inside your forward 50?
6: Yeah, it's a funny one, Jacko. Like, it's something that's probably been in our game for a little while now. We're getting the entries, we're just not getting the quality. We spoke all day about shifting angles. We felt like we played into North's hands quite a bit. We knew they were a really strong team in the air. And we played really straight all over the ground, to be honest. And we got their game going. We almost played into their hands in that sense. So it's funny when the game's on the line and you start to take a little bit more of a risk, it starts to look a lot better for us. It sets the ground up defensively for us and we get some good looks on goal. But it did take too long, unfortunately. But North's pressure, to their credit, was great for a lot of the day, up above two for plenty of it. And you do start to feel that over time. So we'll keep trying to find ways to deal with that pressure. But definitely changing angles helped us in that last quarter to enter inside 50.
1: Rhett Bazo continues to impress. I felt that he stood up in some big moments, a couple of big marks. Have you assessed him down back where you're playing alongside him?
6: Mate, he's been unbelievable. He was probably, didn't quite get the opportunity earlier in the year, but Rhett's one of our best defenders in terms of craft and his ability to position his body against his opponent. So he's come in, built good confidence in the waffle over the first period of the year, and we're just seeing that at AFL level now. So I think Rhett played a really strong game, and like you said, in that last quarter, he was able to propel for us too.
0: How'd you see the battle down back? You obviously had the key forwards for them, and at one point they really tried to stretch you, and you were one of those players that had to play tall, and you went in small. You knew that was going to happen, but how'd you see it play out?
6: Yeah, we did go in a little bit smaller, so we were aware that probably Stasevich and I were going to have to play a little bit taller at times, and I think what really hurt us early was free kicks, either in the air or up the ground, and North Melbourne's rebound, they got us out the back a couple too many times, and we probably waited a little bit too long for our system to kick in, which we've been so strong at over the last few weeks. So playing a smaller back line, we probably relied on that system a little bit more, and we got that going, I think, as the game went on. But definitely early, they stretched us right out. They were able to use their numbers around the footy and start that overlap, and it makes it really hard as a defender. You sort of get caught in two minds a couple of times, and they made us hurt.
0: You mentioned the system, and it's been pretty consistent the last 5 weeks. Clearly a change, and you know, some really good performances, a few wins, but getting close every single week. Can you elaborate a bit more on that sort of system? It seems like it's a collective approach from the front half, from the midfielders, to try and protect that defence as much as possible.
6: Yeah, it's really simple, to be honest. I think the system that we've been trying to play is what we started the year with. I think just time with each other and building the trust has allowed us to sort of execute that over the last probably couple of months. So the system's all about coming forward, applying a lot of pressure. The more pressure that we get up the field, the easier it is for the backs to read the ball in the air. You know, our fat side, it helps it. You know, they start to come to give support, so it sort of works in a circle. Most clubs do it. We were just sort of probably learning it still a little bit with the group that we had. So we're starting to see it work now, and it's going to have to work even better with the smaller group down there.
1: Job Shanahan, hardly sighted in the first half, but we were really impressed with the move, whoever made it. He went down back, got himself into the game, a couple of intercept marks, and then his forward craft in the second half caused North a lot of problems, particularly the last game, and nearly won it for you.
6: Yeah, we love that about Job. It's a play that we've done quite a bit over the year, just to stem the flow when opposition gets a run on. We send one of our forwards back with a bit of marking prowess, and Job did that really well today. Positioned himself really well, worked with the backs, and got our offense going a little bit in that sense. And then obviously up forward in that last quarter, he started to look a real threat. So we know what Job can do. He's still building his game. He's still learning, but he took his moments quite well today.
0: How's Jake Waterman? He would have some mental demons after that. He's doing a lot right. He's getting a lot of shots, and a graphic did come up on the screen that he's the number one score involvement player in the competition. But is he hurting right now?
6: Yeah, I mean, it's tough when it comes down to that kick. I mean, there's so many other opportunities throughout the game. I'll probably have a joke with Jake later that he hit the post, so it's getting there. but we just spoke about it then. Like, it is hard when it comes down to that kick, I suppose, and people are going to probably talk about that, but we look at the opportunities that we miss throughout the game to either kick a few more or to stop some. So it's not fair to put all that on Jake, but he's a professional. This means a lot to him, and I'm sure he's hurting a little bit, but he'll be fine.
2: Thanks for your time.
6: Thanks,
2: Appreciate
6: Liz.
2: It.
6: Cheers.
2: Liam Duggan, the captain of the, of course, West Coast Eagles, along with Liam Baker, co-captains in this season. 1-3-8-2 is our number. 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It is approaching 5:20. 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
18: Side of Waterman is on the outside of his opponent. He needs to move quickly. He's got a man, Shanahan, all on his own. 40 metres out, 45 degree angle. Shanahan's kick, straight, low and flat. And importantly, 6 points for West Coast.
19: A further forward hand pass to Hewitt, who spears it under the chest of Waterman. Brilliant delivery.
20: You know his radar's been a little off. If ever they needed him to find it, it is right now.
19: He's going to look for Shanahan again. Not a bad target. Can he get it?
20: Yes.
19: Oh, you betcha! From the right forward pocket, he goes to check side.
20: Yes!
19: He nails it!

0: So there you have it, North Melbourne fans. Are you happy? Any North Melbourne fans out there? 10-14, 74 to 10-13, 73. I've just got to send my condolences because we lost a great supporter of football and a long-time servant to the game. John O'Connell today sadly passed away. Two of his boys, Michael and David, I played alongside at the West Coast Eagles in the early years. To Pip, their sister, and to the O'Connell family, I pay my sincere condolences on the sad passing of John O'Connell today. So as we farewell him, we say g'day to Gary in Tapping. G'day, Gaz.
1: Oh, hi, Carl. Yes, I think you should take the pressure off Jakey Waterman. I think he should be taken out of his position where he is now, just temporarily. Maybe put him on a half-forward flank or put him on a wing or something like that and put somebody else, find one of the taller young guys that can take a mark in his place for the time being, and somebody that can kick straight, because I think if he keeps going like this week after week, it's going to do terrible things to him, you know. I mean, I think the poor bugger, you know, he didn't look too bad on the field, but I'm sure he would have been a mess at the time he got back to the rooms. Being the last kick of the day, yeah, to win the game, it's a hell of a lot of pressure and stress. So I think that'd be the best thing for the team to do, to take him out of that position, put him in another position, somewhere where he can maybe kick a goal or two through the game, but it's not up to him to win the game.
2: Gary, thanks for your call. I totally disagree, because his role is to kick goals, and you can't hide away from the fact he's getting a lot of ball. He's one of the most informed forwards in the competition. He's the leading score assist key position forward in the game. In the whole competition across 18 teams, he's the number one ranked player for scores involvements in the game. He's got the yips, but you can't go to the wing, can't go and hide away from Paul Azelby. You've got to face it. And he's got to just keep working at it. What he's got to do, he's got to do what Jake does well, play footy. And it'll turn. All players go through it. They go through the yips. He's going to be feeling lousy for the next 7 days. They're on a bye now, aren't they? Are they on a bye?
0: Yep. Yeah, they are. Yes. Yep.
2: So Carlton in 2 weeks' time. So he's got 14 days. And you know what? You can do two things. Go away 3 or 4 days, freshen up, which they probably all will do. And then for me, if I was coaching down there, he doesn't need to do extra endurance work. Maybe a little bit extra touch. Marking, because that's his. I'd just get him kicking goals, while everyone else is doing drills. And you know what's good from a psychic? You're doing drills, right? And you're doing match sim, you're doing all your natural thing. You pull him out and go, Jake, have 20 shots per goal, and then go over shower. But you make sure the whole team watches. The psychic is, okay, he's going over there to practice his craft. So we're going to look after Jake. We've got to get the ball more to Jake and give him more responsibility. Gary from Tapping saying, taking the responsibility away from him. No, I'd give him more responsibility, because he's an elite player. He's an A grader.
3: Yep.
2: And he's not going to become a B grader or a C grader. Once you're an A grader, you're always an A grader. So just...
4: need him. Shanahan needs him. Cooper Duff Tytler need him in that position. Yeah. He had 6 shots. And to be fair, he looked better tonight in terms of...
2: I thought
4: of,
2: he did.
4: Yeah. He didn't have that nervousness look and feel like he did last week. He kicked straight. There was one that I thought was a beautiful strike, and then just missed that last one. So it'll play a part.
0: He's kicked 31 goals, so he's equal 8th in the league right now, but he's kicked 37 behinds. But look at Jeremy Cameron. He's kicked 37-28. Logan Morris has kicked 32-26. A lot of the others are more accurate, like the most accurate is Ben King. He leads the way with 41-11. 41-11. 32-19 for Norton, 32-19 for Amos, 32-13 for Nick Watson, the wizard who's normally just running in and kicking him from the goal line.
2: Yeah.
0: But if you consider the amount of shots, he's had 68. Ben King's had 62. Jeremy Cameron's had 65. So he's had as many shots as any other player in the competition.
2: And those two sides you mentioned, those two players, top six sides.
0: Yeah, that's
2: Coast,
0: right.
2: Bottom four. So not getting as many looks as what they predominantly getting. And they got much more established midfielders than what West Coast have.
4: Yeah, and interesting to note whether it's mental with him or whether it's technique. So if he goes and trains throughout the week and the technique's fine and he's just kicking goals, no worries. Well, then you know it's a mental issue with him, and that's the one that's hard to train. You can't put yourself under that sort of pressure too often at training.
3: Let's get down to Andrew McQuarters' press conference.
5: We have 8 weeks, and there were times where the game could have got away from us, but to be able to fight back again, huge resilience shown. I think we're 20 points down almost at three-quarter time maybe, and giving ourselves a chance again. Like, I think that's 3 games in a row. Was it less than 10 points? It's shattering to not win those games, but it's also huge growth that we're playing the way we are. We're definitely playing better football, more better system, giving ourselves a chance of winning more games.
6: It's unfair that the last kick on Jake's shoulders is probably going to be talked about as much as it will be, but how do you get around a guy like him during this bye? Because the goal-kicking woes were before this game, and how do you make sure it just doesn't mentally hurt him too much given what's just happened out there?
5: Yeah, I understand that, you know, he gets the last go, but I think there's probably 6 or 8 shots missed in throughout that game that were pretty easy shots on goals for both teams. We got lucky a bit in early in the game. They missed some easy ones as well. So, me personally as a coach, I absolutely love that I've got a key forward having the most shots in the competition. What an absolute treat that is to be able to coach someone like that. So, love how Jake's competing. He'll be riding the emotion of this. Like, he's such a proud competitor, and we're just going to support him. He's going to continue to work hard, which he always does, and he shows the way for our young key forwards. We got an 18-year-old and a 19-year-old next to him in that forward line, and if they're seeing him as the example, they're going to be set up for good long careers.
6: How do you, though, make sure, I suppose, it doesn't affect him too much in the latter half of the season during this break? Like, obviously he goes away, but when he comes back, how do you just get around him, I suppose, and ensure that he's got confidence coming back into the second half of the year?
5: Yeah, and we'll just keep showing evidence of him competing and giving himself chances, and we'll keep working with him when he's goal-kicking. He's got some really solid plans in place. We've done some work with him. We continue to work with him, and it will just be something we continue to do.
6: Shanahan was awesome in that second half. Curious to know what you said to him at halftime, and then what did you make of his response there?
5: For me, with Job, all I say to him all the time is just keep competing. Keep giving yourself a chance to compete. Keep working hard. I think 19. Is he 20 yet? Not sure. Not yet. No. 19. I thought he probably changed the game in the second half, didn't he, when he went behind the ball? I think he took maybe 4 marks there, and then it turned when he went forward, 3 marks or so in the forward half as well. So we're going to have, if Joe continues to work hard like he is, we're going to have a serious player for a long time. So he's going to have ups and downs, as 19-year-old key forwards do, but we'll just keep working hard and giving him the best chance we can to jump at the ball and show his strengths.
6: To have the confidence banana pocket as well. What was going through your mind at that moment?
5: Last week, I think he had a chance late in the game and he sort of rushed it. So I love that he took his time, went back. He just missed a set shot just prior to that. A fair bit of pressure on your shoulders, I imagine, at that time, just to trust his skill. And I'm sure he's done that kick plenty of times at practice, and to be able to execute it was pretty cool.
6: What sort of belief do you reckon the team's got at the moment in fourth quarters? Because it does seem to be a bit of a strength at the moment.
5: Yeah, we certainly have belief in the fitness work we've done, the endurance and the capability of our group. It's been pretty strong, certainly in the last 8 weeks. I think ultimately in our game you get real belief from winning. That's just what happens. But there's enough going right in our game at the moment that we are building the belief internally that we're playing the right way, we're competitive, we're giving ourselves a chance of winning every game.
6: Do you think these last 2 losses, the way that they've happened, they're going to be losses that the players learn a lot from?
5: For sure. Yep. You want to... Because we're so young, we've done some training around close game scenario, but we have prioritised just building the rest of our game first. We weren't in close game scenarios for a long period of time, so it's a good problem to have, and we'll keep working through that.
7: Like, defensively tonight, Larky and Jack have kicked 4 apiece. no Jimby, no McCarthy, so you bring the players into that. So how does that weigh up when you lost by points?
8: Yeah, and it's also North's strength. I think that's worth acknowledging. They're one of the best aerial teams in the comp. So we knew we'd have some challenges, but, you know, I think a lot of free kicks paid in the aerial contest tonight. It was a lot of free. Seems to be a bit more across the competition this weekend, being paid in the aerial contest. So we'll have to get some clarity on that. But yeah, I thought the guys competed hard. Our system, we knew we'd have. If I'm being honest, we probably didn't get enough pressure on the ball at times tonight. It was a little bit down to where it's been previously. So certainly some times those guys were they were getting a little bit easier ball than we would have liked. But we kept competing. We kept enduring through that and. You know, we're not going to have Rubes for a little while in particular. So we're going to have to continue to keep progressing these guys and developing ways to compete if we are a tad undersized.
7: That first quarter when Hamish came off, is it a bit strange if you've got a player with blood, he goes off, you wait till someone comes on and takes their position. But the game continued while Hamish, clearly concussed, was being walked off the ground, and they kick a goal before Ryan Merrick can get on to the ground and take his spot. Is it a strange part of the game? Is it with blood, they stop it before someone concussed, they don't?
8: Well, I'm going to seek some clarity on this because I'm led to believe if the HIA is called, the match day manager has the responsibility to send the player for the interchange on straight away. So maybe a mistake was made in that. So I'm going to have to seek that out and find out where that mistake was because it cost us a goal. So I think it was fairly clear Hamish was concussed. Fortunately, he's in a good position now, but it's, you know, potentially a mistake was made.
7: How is young Hamish?
8: Yeah, he's good. He's up and walking around. He came back to the bench at halftime, so he's okay.
9: Tom Cole chased down. How great is it to see somebody like that who's been out of the side? I mean, you had a big reaction on the bench with their hands in the air. How great is it, like, in lifting the young players?
8: Yeah, I've spoken about Coley a lot, and he's fairly maligned, Coley, and I think unfairly so. He is so well-loved as a teammate inside our club, and a few rat pack out there somewhere. And he has had, he's breathed a bit of life into to the whole team, the way he's playing and taken on, he's barely played forward in his whole life, but he sort of builds his game in the right actions. He's a hard worker, and that was a great run down, chase down tackle. And then to finish the goal, I thought was a really critical point of the game. So, yeah, did I celebrate? I can't even remember. I must've got excited. Did I? It's good.
7: Willem Dersma, the calf injury, how serious is that? Do you have a time frame yet? Was it training on Thursday?
8: Earlier in the week, he was a bit sore. If it was grand final day, he probably would have played. But he's 18. He's such a valuable asset to us. He was gutted to miss. But it just wasn't quite worth the risk, unfortunately. So we're confident he'll be back after the bye.
7: What do you make holistically now headed into the bye for the first half of the season? I don't have much of a chance to think about it.
8: What was the question, sorry?
7: Sorry, holistically for the first half of the season headed into the bye, how much have you reflect on it?
8: Yeah. Look, probably first seven rounds, we had a few wins, but we probably weren't quite playing the way we wanted to. And then I think really post round seven to whatever it is now, I think we've really built our game, and there's some strong evidence around time in forward half, the type of team we want to be, better pressure on the ball, better defensive team. There's definitely some growth in that. So I think we're a better team than we were last year. And I think that we've still got so much more room to grow, which is exciting. Like, we've got a lot of individuals in system that we can still get better.
9: One of those individuals was Herbert today.
8: Yeah.
9: Making his debut. I mean, there was a really tough contest late in that game.
8: Mm.
9: All out, showing some.
8: Yeah, it was huge. It was a huge contest. And that's another growth for our club. We had three of our most important players go out this week. And in the past, probably that would have caused us a fair bit of challenge. But I thought that, it was next man up. These guys came in, they played their roles, they had impact on the game. And I thought Marcus showed that he was certainly up to AFL level. It was a great start to his career, and hopefully there's plenty more footy for him.
7: What did you make of the first quarter with Harley, and particularly LDU, I suppose, and the way they kind of targeted him and the way Harley held his composure?
8: Yeah, it was a special quarter of footy, wasn't it? I think he might have had 10 contested, 3 shots on goal. I thought he set the tone for us. He started well again. Came in and out of the game a little bit as it went on, but I think he's had an enormous start to the year.
10: up to the bye. He's been one of our best players, and he's doing a good job. Thanks, guys.
0: So there you go, Andrew McWalter, and raising the moment that I completely forgot about and questioning whether the HIA doctor or person on the interchange had made a mistake in that the Eagles player, which was Ryan Marrick, wasn't allowed to enter the field of play. So he's seeking clarification on that. But that cost the Eagles a goal. And if you think about that moment in that match, with the scoreboard, how it ended, it could have been the difference between winning and losing.
2: Well, Zane Dersmer took an uncontested mark because they had a +1 forward to the play. But the free kick was given against Tyler Young to Nick Larkey, ends up kicking the goal. But that review by the AFL match review or the rules committee, that's a blight on our game. You can't have that happening. And it's happened a few times during the course of the year. So they've got to fix that right now during this break period or these buys, because that can ill afford to happen come September time.
0: Yep. Well, we'll clear a commitment. On the other side, we'll come back. Louise will join us. You can too on 133-882, not too far away from the press conference with Alistair Clarkson. For you North Melbourne fans, this is 6PR Football.
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0: Nice to have your company. Let's go to Louise, who is joining us from Busselton. Is that right, Louise? Good evening.
20: Hello, boys. First of all, great broadcast. Thanks again so much for a good broadcast. Long-time Eagles fan. Love you, Carl. Yeah, look, I'm sorry. At the end of the day, Jake Waterman, he put his hand up for a big contract. He wants to be the full forward. At the end of the day, he's paid money to kick goals. I know the game's not won on the last kick, but that's what he's paid to do. It's a pressure position. other players lose their spot or move around. So, yeah, that's my position on Jake. He needs to get better. That's what he wants to – he's paid the bucks for.
3: Yeah, I think he knows that he wants to get better. I think you, when you see the emotional state that he's got himself into in the last couple of games, you know that it does mean the world to him. I mean, we're just watching Georgiades at the moment. Port Adelaide to kick 4 points. Georgiades has just gone 0-2. So all of a sudden his radar off. And Jeremy Cameron, who's normally a brilliant kick for goal, he kicked 3-5. For Geelong the other day. So it does happen. They do go through these patches where they're not going to be able to kick them all the time. But I think the biggest thing in today's game, and Mark, I know you've just come back from downstairs, but you asked me the question, well, did anyone say anything about the Waterman-Stasevic conversation around kicking around the body and kicking it straight? Now, you reckon Stasevic went over and said, from what you observed, that you thought that he said to Jake, just kick it straight instead of around the corner?
1: Yeah, and it's only, you know, speculation. I obviously can't hear a thing up here, and I'm not even saying it's a good thing or a bad thing. I'm actually just interested into what that conversation was, because what I viewed
3: body language
1: was Jake Waterman lining up to go around the corner, and then there did look to be a little bit of, would you call it confusion? Maybe. Certainly a conversation, but with Jake Waterman looking a little uncertain, and then goes back, you know, then goes back for a run up.
4: So it's a bad thing if you're Stasevic. Like, the player with the ball, he's got to be able to make up his own mind. He shouldn't be told which way to kick.
1: And the only caveat I'll say on that is that we don't know. I'm speculating. And so that may not have happened. But if it did, yes, Hayes, I tend to agree.
4: It's up to the player to make the decision, what he feels comfortable with in that moment.
3: Yeah, I agree with you. But given what he's been going through, I reckon what his teammate may have been trying to do is just back him in.
1: Yeah.
3: Because the previous shot, you said he flushed it. That was the best strike that he's had probably for weeks, Hayes, when he did go and drill one from a similar spot too. Wouldn't have been any further out than the previous shot. He was directly in front. All he had to do was just go back and execute. And sadly, it hit the post. Now,
4: last week, close in. In those moments, he was going around his body, wasn't he?
1: He was.
4: He did it twice.
3: Yeah.
1: And you
3: need to... He kicked one right in the guts of the ball and it...
2: And you can't tell me that far out.
3: It wasn't far out.
2: Well, it was...
3: 35 metres.
2: Too far for me.
4: There is a distance. With snaps, there's a distance that's too far.
2: Yeah. There's more room for error.
4: 35.
2: And I reckon that kick there is more room for error.
4: So you reckon he was going to go around his body?
1: So the body language I saw and the body movements.
2: I reckon, I've seen that.
1: Body movements. From what I saw from Jake, he started to square up to us on the broadcast wing, which and facing us would mean a kick across the body. He looked that way to me, yes. And I am interested to know, you know, what happened there. And, you know, and maybe Stasevic just ran up and said, you know, you got this. And maybe it was all in Jake's head. Oh, I'm going to kick across my body. You know what? No, I'm not. I'm going to kick it straight. You know,
4: That becomes the problem if he is wondering. And this is the problem with all players in AFL. Because we've introduced this kick, they're now wondering, do I go around my body or do I go straight? Where in our era, Carl, yours and Jacko,
2: go back
4: just
2: to our
4: straight.
2: Previous caller. We're all got an opinion, thoughts, theories, ideas, 35 out, too far out, for Balliot, should be closer. What was their previous caller from Busselton? What was her name?
3: Louise.
2: Want the bucks?
3: Well, Louise said that Jake's paid to kick goals needs to get better. And I suppose he would agree with you. He needs to get better. Yeah. Dean's in Mount Hawthorne. He wants to join the conversation. G'day, Dean.
21: Hey, boys. Great commentary as always. But look, just two things. As an Eagles supporter, I'd much rather see us lose by a point than 110 points. So it's encouraging. But on Jakey Waterman, I'd love to know the stats on his GPS numbers and just how much more he might be running versus the others. And I don't know, I'm not a sports scientist, but surely when he's trying to calm himself after the amount of running he's doing to take a set shot on goal, there's got to be something in that as well. And I don't know what it's like compared to those other players you mentioned earlier, and also maybe what his numbers were like last year. But does that play a role, lads?
3: Well, I think there's running and there's gut running. And I think last week he was, and I did see some GPS numbers. I was privy to some GPS numbers. I think he was number 3, I think, last week. So and that's talking about, you know, when you're doing the gut run, when you're rolling up and down the field, And he does cover a lot of territory. There's no doubt about that. But they register not only the distance that they run, but at the intensity in which they run. And that's all recorded by their GPS numbers, Hayes.
4: Yeah, he's not inside the top six today. Stevens 16.7, Blamires 15.9. Bo Allen, 15.2. Herbert, game number one, 14.9. And Lindsay, 14.7.
3: So that's distance. Does that actually give you the registration of how...
4: It's got high speeds.
3: The gut running? Yeah, the high speeds.
4: But so he's not inside the top five of any of them.
3: Right. So I think last week, have a look at, I don't know if you can get last week's up, but I think last week he was pretty high up. And, you know, that was the question that I asked. I mean, why do you want to wear your forwards out and make them run up and down the ground all the time?
2: We're talking about goal kicking, and there's a game in the background. Adelaide Oval, Power taking on Sydney. Sydney have had one shot for goal, one goal six.
3: Yeah.
2: The Power have had six shots for goal. There's 0-6 and four set shots. We've seen Georgiades miss two.
3: Sweet.
2: And Jordan Sweet just missed one to the right.
3: And Bammett, one of the new guys, has just had a shot and missed.
2: But
3: goal kicking's always been like that, hasn't it? I mean, you know, like I bang on about 12 goals, but neither team today could kick 12 goals. And if one of them had, they would have won the game, wouldn't they?
2: Lloyd's just kicked Sydney's second. So they're 2-0-12. The Port Adelaide 0-6-6 points.
1: 0487999882. I'm also keen to know what people think about that. The more I think about it, Hayes, did it, you know, anybody else, see what we saw or feel what we saw about Jake Waterman and his indecision as to what to do? Would be keen to hear from the listeners as well.
3: Well, we've got plenty of calls coming through. Lisa is going to join us. G'day, Lise.
5: Oh, good evening, guys. Great call. And just on Jake Waterman, a lot of players go through what he's going through at the moment. You know, we had Jai Amos, you know, and look at him this year. You know, he's playing really well, you know, in front of goals. But Jake's just got to get his self-belief back. And as you say, it said Jacko, he needs to keep practicing in front of those goals. And would it even help to get JK down there to help him out or you know, somebody to sort of help him out? But he's just got to get rid of that little bird that's sitting on his shoulder. And he'll come back. He'll be right. So, yeah, thanks, boys.
2: Yeah, the key thing here is Paul, as you know,

0: through it, and Summer's goal kicking record in September is competition elite. So, you know, you get through it. He's just got to keep working at it.
1: Let's get down to Alistair Clarkson's press conference.
2: He's going to miss that shot. And we were lucky to win in the end. We did do enough, however, particularly coming off such a poor performance last week. We did do enough. You know, we tackled well. We applied a lot of pressure. And particularly, you know, around end of the first quarter and start of the second, you know, Harley got going, lit the fuse. You know, in the last part of the first quarter and early part of the second, and you know, to rally from that when we're significantly challenged, when we're on the road, and you know, the West Coast crowd got behind their side, and we could have really easily folded at that point in time, particularly after last week's loss. But we dug in there and found a way to get ourselves back in front by half time. And then, of course, our third quarter was strong. They kicked the goal late in the third that just gave them a little bit of a sniff again. And then they, as you know, with West Coast over here, you know, it's when the wind's behind their sails, they can get going. And we did really well to hold them back. But, you know, just luck that we ended up winning the game, really, because with it at the death knock, they probably should have finished that goal and win the game of footy.
3: Tackle numbers were big and you won contested ball. What were you looking for specifically from your players to show a response this week?
2: Oh, exactly that, a response. You don't lose your talent. You know, we'll look at the reasons why coming out of the Gold Coast win. Then we have a bye, try to get ourselves ready for Fremantle, why we're so poor in our application to our effort and our energy levels, because that was just so unlike us last week. You know, we don't pretend that, you know, we know we've got a lot of work to do as a footy side, but, you know, we haven't seen that type of, performance from us for a long period of time, and, sometimes they happen. You don't like it, but every one of us that have been in the game for a long period of time, either as a player or a coach, we've all been involved in losses like that. We've also been involved in wins where you've won by heavy margins too. So that's the swings and roundabouts. But the most important thing out of the disappointment of last week was the way that we responded today, and particularly in the second quarter, as I said, when West Coast threw everything at us and challenged, and it looked like the game was going to slip away there, and we just dug in and found a way just to be competitive in the last part of the second quarter, got ourselves in front. And then had a good third quarter and put a three-goal margin on the game in that quarter. And fortunately we did, because it was just enough to get us across the line. But just by luck that we end up winning the game.
3: Jack Darling was big in that first half, especially the second quarter. What did you make of his performance?
2: Yeah. Well, he kicked four of our five goals in the first half. So he was instrumental in us being able to stay in the game at that point in time, because he looked like being the guy that would be the focal point for us, that could try and split the game open for us. But he was important for us. Larky was important for us. It was a seesawing contest, and you know, West Coast would be really, really disappointed that they lost that game of footy, and we would have been really disappointed too had we lost it, given so much hard work that we'd done, especially during the week, to get our mindset and our energy right to be able to perform a hell of a lot better than last week. And for big periods of the game, with our tackling pressure and our intent and our work around the contest, we're pleased with what we did. But we also let ourselves down in that space at crucial times too. So we know we've got some work to do, but our season's still alive. We're 6-7. We know that there's a lot of hard work ahead of us.
1: We'll leave Clarko there, because we're going to run out of time. So sadly, we won't be able to take any more of that. Port Adelaide leading Sydney at the moment, 2-6 to 2 straight. They've got 6 minutes to go in the first quarter there. This is 6PR football.
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11: Thanks for your company. Hope you enjoyed your Saturday, and there will be more footy coming your way tomorrow here on 882 6 Barras. We look ahead tonight. Port Adelaide currently leading by 4 points over Sydney. First quarter is got about 3 minutes to go there. And then, of course, it's going to be the Richmond Tigers and Brizzy tomorrow, and looking forward to that match along with St Kilda and GWS. Enjoy the rest of your night. Kangaroos victorious. Melbourne victorious. You'll be happy. See you soon.
12: 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Call 6 PM. 133-882. 6PR News.
13: I'm Carolee Katsimbanas. Randwick City Council has closed all beaches in Sydney's eastern suburbs until further notice following this morning's shark attack at Coogee Beach at 11 a.m. local time. A 35-year-old woman was swimming in between the flags before being bitten on her arms and legs. Surfer Charlie Verco telling Nine News he and others rushed into the water to help.
14: I saw the shark come out of the water and it was one of the biggest I've ever seen. I was pretty scared.
13: A rugby game on Coogee Oval above the beach was stopped so an emergency helicopter bringing critical blood supplies could land. This latest incident comes after 4 shark attacks in Sydney over summer. Steve Denny had been swimming just moments earlier, sending his drone up when he heard the shark alarm and spotted what he believes is a great white.
15: Yeah, see it all unfold was horrific. For a good half an hour after, it was just hanging around.
13: Paramedics treated her on the sand before rushing her to St Vincent's Hospital in Sydney, where she remains in a critical condition. Domestic violence is being investigated as a line of inquiry following a major search operation in Sydney's inner west, where a man's body was found in the Parramatta River at Concord. The body of his daughter, believed to be aged 6 or 7, found just a couple of hours ago. The pair had been seen on the water in a rented boat near Bayview Park. Officers are providing support to the child's mother as inquiries continue. The US military says it has shot down several Iranian drones targeting commercial ships in the Strait of Hormuz just hours after both sides indicated they were inching towards a peace agreement. The BBC's Charlotte Gallagher is in Jerusalem.
16: There's been many times when President Trump has said a peace deal is imminent. We calculated it at about 40 times. However, this time what we're seeing is optimism from both sides. So both the Americans and the Iranians saying a peace deal should be coming. Now, the first thing that would involve was reopening the Strait of Hormuz. They'd then go into further negotiations for around 60 days to tackle some of the thornier issues, including Iran's nuclear program. Now, what the US wants is for all enriched uranium to be destroyed and taken out of Iran. Iran at this point is saying that's not acceptable. They at least want to keep diluted uranium. So there'll need to be further discussions on that.
13: The federal government is still planning to end what it always claimed was a temporary cut to the fuel excise at the end of this month. In the latest fuel update, Australia currently has 45 days worth of petrol in stock, 39 days worth of diesel, 54 ships carrying fuel are on their way here. Checking finance, one Australian dollar buying 70 US cents.
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13: In the NRL, round 15 continuing, the Parramatta Eels leading the Canberra Raiders 4-0. Earlier, a win for the Cronulla Sharks over New Zealand Warriors 10-8. World Rugby playoffs, a win for the Hurricanes leading Blues 57-21. Now, devastating news for the Blues ahead of Origin Game 2 this week. The electric Casey McLean has been ruled out with a leg injury. New South Wales football manager Frank Ponisi says it's a shock.
17: Our medical staff believe it's a 7 to 10 day injury in terms of return to play, which obviously he rules him out of Wednesday night's game, MCG.
13: In the AFL, the Port Adelaide leading the Sydney Swans 24-14 in the first quarter. Earlier, a one-point win for North Melbourne over West Coast, 74-73. And the Melbourne Demons remain unbeaten under coach Stephen King with a 45-point win over Essendon, 95-50. In the Super Netball, Melbourne Maverick leading Queensland Firebirds, 33-29. A win for the Adelaide Thunderbirds over Sunshine Coast Lightning, 67-49. And that is the latest news and sport.
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13: Perth's weather, we're dropping down to 8 degrees overnight with the chance of a shower. Before tomorrow, Sunday, showers increasing and a top of 19. Monday, a shower or two, 16. Tuesday, partly cloudy, 16. Wednesday, partly cloudy and also 16 degrees. Then on Thursday and Friday, partly cloudy, 17. And next Saturday, partly cloudy and 18 degrees. I'm Carolee Katzenbarnett and you're listening to Perth 6PR.
2: Hello, Australia. This is Pete Smith speaking. It's time to take your seats and put them on the chairs provided and enjoy another evening of the Simon Owen Show.

0: And all of these scans have been done by you know, former military people who do these ground scans. So I want to know more about the pyramids. There's something about them that I just find fascinating.
1: Well, I'll make a deal with you.
0: Yep.
1: You get your passport, and I'll buy you the shovel.
0: that's a fair deal. I'll mull that over. Heather has called in. Hi, Heather.
2: Hi, Sean. How are you going, Noah?
0: Good, thanks. What have you got for us?
2: I wanted to... something that I want to do is... I went on the GAN a couple of years ago from Adelaide to Darwin.
0: Yes.
2: But I want to do it on the way down, because on the way up they don't go into Coogee-Pedium. That's somewhere who I've really wanted to see for a long time.
0: You've always wanted to go
2: I want to do the... Coogee-Pedium, yes.
0: Wonderful.
2: I could see all the houses and things underground.
1: Yeah.
0: Yeah, yeah,
1: we did so that on a year 10 camp.
0: Oh, did you?
2: Sorry?
1: We went to Coogee-Pedium. We went to Alice Springs for year 10 camp, and we came down on the bus and we stopped at Coogee-Pedium on the way. It is absolutely fascinating.
2: Yeah, one of my sons did the same with the school when he was going to high school, did the same thing, and he kept raving for months. He was probably about 15 at the time, raving on for months about Coogee-Pedium. And when he found out I was going up, you know, a couple of years ago, on the GAN up to Darwin, and he said, "Oh, you're going to Coogee-Pedium?" And I said, "No, it doesn't do it on the way up. It only does it on the way down." So that's something I want to see. But something I wanted to mention, you were talking about flying over the Antarctic.
0: Yeah.
2: And I flew over it.
0: Oh, you've done that.
2: Yeah. Oh, it was the best day of my life. It was just so good, so beautiful. And it was something I had wanted to do for a long time. So it was good because 3AW were advertising it. So I did it. I did it in February in 2015. And I was very lucky because the weather was fabulous the day I went. And I was talking to the pilot looking out the window, one of the windows, and he said, we were really lucky that day because they hadn't had such good weather for a long time, so they flew over for an extra hour and a half. So
0: oh, nice.
2: I was very lucky, but it was just great to see.
0: Lovely. That's a lovely call, Heather, although partly I think you're looking at just white with maybe the occasional penguin. But no, but that does sound lovely, and glad to hear you say what a great day that was. So that justifies yours, Justin. Siv has got one for us. G'day, Siv.
3: I've got something. And I didn't miss the brief. I'm actually quite pleased with myself, even though I came in part way through. I would love to visit a couple of places. In London, now, is it the clock tower? Is that the
0: Big Ben?
3: That you climb. Yeah, that you go and climb and you can listen to the... Well, actually, you can climb the steps. I forget how many there are. And you can go to where the chimes are. They give you headphones and you can listen to them. So that would be magnificent. I'd love to do that.
0: That would be special.
3: Anyone's done that. I'd like to hear that story. Yeah, that would be special.
0: We've got 25 seconds. What else you got, Siv?
3: 25 seconds. I'll do it in 25. The Taj Mahal in India. Nothing left to say there.
0: Oh, beautiful. Good on you, Siv. Thank you. Justin, two last ones. Texts from Liz. The Alhambra Castle in Granada, Spain was number one for me. Mm-hmm. It didn't disappoint. And the Rockies in North America are amazing. And Darwin, Adelaide on the GAN, says one of the listeners as well. Thank you, Justin. We'll do it again next week.
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6: Good evening, I'm Carolee Katzenbarnes. Beaches in Sydney's eastern suburbs will be closed for at least 24 hours after a shark attack at Coogee this morning, Sarah Wiedersen reports.
7: A woman in her 30s was swimming right between the red and yellow flags about 30 metres offshore when she was attacked by a shark. Suffering serious arm and leg injuries, she was pulled from the water by an off-duty lifeguard who used a longboard to bring her back to land. Bystanders provided immediate first aid to stabilise the woman before paramedics arrived and rushed her to hospital in a critical condition. Randwick City Council has closed all of its beaches, including Coogee, Bronte and Clovelly. The incident follows a series of shark attacks in New South Wales last summer. Sarah Wiedersen reporting.
6: Energy Minister Chris Bowen says Australia has record amounts of fuel despite the ongoing conflict in the Middle East and ongoing supply pressures. There are currently 45 days worth of petrol in stock and 39 days worth of diesel. Mr. Bowen says 54 ships carrying fuel are on their way to Australia, and 3.5 billion litres of fuel deliveries are locked in over the next 4 weeks. He's also confirmed the government is still planning to end the temporary cut to the fuel excise, though, at the end of the month.
8: We've been very clear. This was a temporary reduction in the excise. It was always intended to be temporary. The Prime Minister and Treasurer have been very clear that we'll always examine the latest information, the latest situation, but our intention has been for it to come off at the end of the month, and that remains the plan.
6: Finance experts say Generation Z are increasingly turning to high-profile shares to generate wealth instead of the property market. It comes as Elon Musk's SpaceX raised $75 billion US dollars in the largest public offering in history. Raise Invest Chief Executive Craig Keary says younger people are looking to new options to build long-term wealth.
9: And they see that there's a new economy, there's new areas where that wealth building could happen. And as a result, they're embracing those opportunities in a way that previously other generations may not have considered.
6: Checking finance, one Australian dollar buying 70 US cents.
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6: In the AFL, in the third quarter, Port Adelaide leading Sydney 51-37. Essendon went down to Melbourne by 45 points. Bombers coach Dean Solomon disappointed with the final 95-50 score.
11: Our ball use, decision making, fundamentals, and then early we didn't squeeze the ground in our team defence. So we weren't there, and it's disappointing because Mason Redmond, 150 games, a great person for this football club, and we want to make it a thing that we don't lose milestones, and we let him down today.
6: North Melbourne beat West Coast Eagles 74-73, a one-point win for them in the West at Perth Stadium. Now to the NRL Round 15, Parramatta Eels leading Canberra Raiders 15-6. Earlier, the Cronulla Sharks over New Zealand Warriors 10-8. In the FIFA World Cup, Australia, of course, plays its opening match tomorrow afternoon against Turkey. Today, the USA won its first game at the FIFA World Cup, beating Paraguay 4-1. It's the first home game the US has won in 32 years. And Canada drew with Bosnia-Herzegovina 1-1. In the Super Netball, a three-point win for the Melbourne Maverick over Queensland Firebirds 62-57, a win for the Adelaide Thunderbirds over the Sunshine Coast Lightning 67-49, and Melbourne driver Oscar Piastri has finished in the top three of both opening practice sessions for the Spanish Formula One Grand Prix. And that is the latest news and sport.
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6: Perth's weather, we're dropping down to 8 degrees overnight with the chance of a shower. Before tomorrow's Sunday, showers increasing and a top of 19. Monday, a shower or two, 16. Tuesday, partly cloudy, 16. Wednesday, partly cloudy and also 16 degrees. Then on Thursday and Friday, partly cloudy, 17. And next Saturday, partly cloudy and 18 degrees. I'm Carolee Katzenbarnes and you're listening to Perth 6PR.
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0: survival and camaraderie and basically hard yakka and getting down and learning how to live with other people and plus the other thing I'd do is I'd strip them off their mobile devices during the day. They could probably be given to them their mobile phones. They could be probably given to them in the evening so they can contact their parents or whatever.
1: Yeah.
0: But otherwise, just strip it off them. Take them down to the basics, get them really fit. They could do their first aid. They could do survival. I mean, I could list, I could give you 100 things, courses, small courses, you know, survival in the wilderness, you know, et cetera, et cetera. Maybe just for 6 months, instead of going over to France or going to whatever on their, you know, their gap year after they leave school. They just do that and
1: do that instead and then you wipe their head step. Chris, that's exactly what I was looking for. Just a policy that you think, will, you know, make a change, make a difference to society, be better for us overall. That's a great, great suggestion. Thank you, Chris. Appreciate that one. Andrew. G'day, Andrew.
2: G'day. My, policy would be that Australia needs a population policy because at the moment we don't have one. Which is strange because how are we supposed to design any other policy if we don't know where everyone's going to live and how many people we're going to have in various places of Australia? So I think if we started with that, how big we want Australia to be and where we want our population to be, then we could start working out where the schools need to be, where the roads need to be, where our health service needs to be. I just think that without having a view or a vision for how big Australia needs to become, makes all these other policies really hard to design.
1: Yeah. No, look, I think you're right there, Andrew. Thank you for that. I've always said there's a bit of a problem with this country because, you know, if you go back like two generations, the outer suburbs of any of our main cities was, you know, 10Ks, 15Ks. Now it's, you know, 50K is an outer suburb. And we just keep on extending, you know, based around the big cities. And that's always just going to lead to more and more problems with housing and infrastructure and everyone trying to drive through. Like, why do we all need to be gathered around the big cities? We need a better way. So, yeah, good on you. Thank you for that. Thank you for everyone. For those we didn't get to, hang on, because after the news is Beauty and the Beast, and we'll be taking your calls on anything you like to chat about. Back in a tick.
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3: Rightio, we are coming up to news. Carolee Katsimbanis is going to jump in the studio and bring that to you in just a moment. And on the other side of the news, Catherine and Lizzie will be joining us for Beauty and the Beast. And we want your calls. Now, the 6BR number's not diverting, so all calls, please, to 133-693. That would be appreciated, 133-693. Anything you want to talk about. I want to bring up something. It's toilet water. But it's not distasteful, I promise.
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4: Good evening, I'm Carolee Katsimbanis. A woman remains in a critical condition in Sydney St. Vincent's Hospital after being attacked by a shark at one of Sydney's most popular beaches. Witnesses say she was mauled while swimming in between the flags at Coogee Beach around 11 a.m. local time this morning. The 35-year-old was carried from the shallows barely conscious after being bitten on her legs and arms. Charlie Verco was on his surfboard telling Nine News he witnessed the attack.
5: I saw the shark come out of the water and it was one of the biggest I've ever seen. I was pretty scared. I had to go paddle up to her and grab her arm and just drag her in, paddling with one arm to the beach.
4: Ambulance New South Wales paramedic Mike Corlett says paramedics treated her on the sand before she was rushed to hospital.
6: She has significant injuries to her left lower leg and also her upper arms.
4: This latest incident comes after four shark attacks in Sydney over summer. All Randwick City Council beaches have been closed. Mayor Dylan Parker says people are advised to stay out of the water.
7: Randwick Council beaches will be shut for at least 24 hours, but more likely 48. We have council jet skis in the water. There is the rescue helicopter, which is patrolling the coast at Maroubra Beach. The drone will be up. All beaches are shut and we're advising individuals to stay away from the water for at least 24 to 48 hours.
4: Police divers have found the body of a young girl, believed aged between 6 and 7, just hours after her father was found dead in Sydney's Parramatta River in waters off Bayview Park at Concord in the Inner West. Several lines of inquiry are being investigated, including whether the deaths of the father and daughter were accidental or intentional. A Perth nurse has had her registration cancelled and ordered to pay costs after a tribunal found she stole from a family while working as a carer for an elderly couple's disabled children and sold several of the items on eBay. Michelle Baston is not allowed to reapply for registration for the next 12 months. Australia's agricultural watchdog is facing renewed criticism for refusing to ban paraquat, a toxic herbicide linked to Parkinson's disease. Paraquat is already banned in 70 countries and restricted in its largest manufacturer, China, due to poisoning deaths. Yet Parkinson's Australia CEO Olivia Nassaris says it remains widely used in Australian farming.
8: We need government support, policy, process that supports farmers to do this. Now, why should the government support that? Because they shouldn't want people to be diagnosed with Parkinson's and they shouldn't want the prevalence and incidence of Parkinson's to increase.
4: Also making news, Australia currently has 45 days worth of petrol in reserve and 39 days of diesel, but the temporary cut to the fuel excise will definitely be cut at the end of the month. The US military says it shot down several Iranian drones targeting commercial shops in the Strait of Hormuz just hours after both sides indicated they were signing a peace deal.
2: With the 6PR app, you have the power of 6PR in the palm of your hand. So add it to your phone now. Perth 6PR.
4: In the NRL round 15, a win for the Parramatta Eels over Canberra Raiders 15-12. Earlier, the Cronulla Sharks over New Zealand Warriors 10-8. And in Origin news, Queensland's Tino Fasumalawi has been rocked by the death of his father. Maroons captain Billy Slater says it's important Tino is given time to be with his family.
9: Although Tino has already indicated to myself that his wishes are to play on Wednesday night.
4: AFL in a comeback. Well, Sydney, a few minutes to go, is leading Port Adelaide 87-84. Earlier wins for Melbourne over Essendon 95-50, and by 1 point, North Melbourne beat West Coast 74-73. In the FIFA World Cup, Australia plays Turkey on Sunday afternoon at 2 p.m. Australian Eastern Standard Time. That's the latest news and sport.
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13: We're here for the long summer days. And the torrential downpours. The Barbie sizzling at sundown. And the early morning wake-up calls. We're here for all of it. The good and the not so good. 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
4: Perth's weather, we're dropping down to 8 degrees overnight with the chance of a shower. Before tomorrow, Sunday, showers increasing and a top of 19. Monday, a shower or two, 16. Tuesday, partly cloudy, 16. Wednesday, partly cloudy and also 16 degrees. Then on Thursday and Friday, partly cloudy, 17. And next Saturday, partly cloudy and 18 degrees. I'm Carolee Katzenbarnett and you're listening to Perth 6PR.
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13: I think it was called Tecnachilla. The pyramids in Mexico are very old. Thank you, Sean, for that text. Catherine, what's coming up for you in the week ahead? Anything exciting in your future?
14: Oh, not at the top of my head. Lots of work, some fun work stuff coming up.
13: Yeah.
14: But other than that, nothing springs to mind yet, which is exciting in itself because I've got a whole week now to build some exciting stuff.
13: No plans for movies and shows or any of that sort of thing you might go to? No.
14: Not yet. Just... Not yet. I'm being boring this week.
13: Okay.
14: First time for everything.
13: Fair enough. Well, shut up then. Lizzie, what are you up to?
15: Can I do a quick plug for Grantley Keyes' new book?
13: Yes.
15: Ellen Savage and the Heroes of the HMS Centaur, an Australian biography of an incredible event that happened during, well, no, a devastating event that happened during World War II, which I've had the privilege to narrate the audiobook.
13: So, yeah. Did you know Lizzie does audiobooks?
15: Yeah.
13: Narration.
15: And it's an unbelievable story. It's a tribute to the people that lost their lives, but it's also a celebration of the incredible life of Ellen Savage, who was a nurse on the ship and saved many lives. And she went on to do amazing things.
13: Yeah. Wonderful.
15: And Grant Lee's written the biography, and he's a sensational, amazing author.
13: He's written a stack of books, hasn't he?
15: A stack of stuff.
13: All Australian-related.
15: Kind of unknown heroes of Australian history.
13: Grantley Keyser.
15: That's the one.
13: Spelling?
15: Grant, L-double-E,
13: yep.
15: And Keyser is K-I-E-Z-A.
13: Worth Googling if you want to get onto his books. And buy the audio book, and you can hear Lizzie read it.
15: Yeah,
13: too.
15: Yes. If you like it.
13: Yeah, put it on in the tram, put your AirPods in.
15: That's it. Yeah, just give it a whirl.
13: Just make sure before you get on, you let others off first.
14: And give your seat up.
13: Yeah, give your
15: Absolutely.
13: Seat up to an older person
15: and
13: who's listening to the
15: book. And wait for people to get off before you get on.
13: Yeah, exactly. Excellent.
15: All right.
13: Well, thank you both for coming in.
14: Thanks for having us.
13: Appreciate that. We've got Carolee coming up in very shortly. No, that doesn't make sense.
14: Hey, are you going to keep your toilet water purple? Have you decided?
13: No, I used all the blocks now. There were three in the packet.
14: Did you go all at once? Is
13: no,
14: that the problem?
13: I did the first one and then let it sort of go away to nothing. And then I thought, I've got to use these other two. I've bought them. I don't want to throw them out.
15: So you use them.
13: Well, I knew that I wasn't going to have any visitors for a couple of weeks, and I thought, okay, well, I'll use those now.
14: But what have you done if you had visitors?
13: Oh, that's a good question. I just would have explained. Yeah. Just explained. Don't be scared when you go in.
14: It's not red.
13: Purple water.

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1: Good evening, I'm Carolee Katsimbalis. Randwick City Council has closed all beaches in Sydney's eastern suburbs until further notice following this morning's shark attack at Coogee Beach at 11 a.m. local time. A 35-year-old woman was swimming in between the flags before being bitten on her arms and legs. Eyewitness Charlie Verco telling Nine News he and others rushed into the water to help.
2: I saw the shark come out of the water and it was one of the biggest I've ever seen. I was pretty scared.
1: A rugby game on Coogee Oval above the beach was stopped so an emergency helicopter bringing critical blood supplies could land. Steve Denny had been swimming just moments earlier, sending his drone up when he heard the shark alarm and spotted what he believes is a great white.
3: Yeah, see it all unfold was horrific. For a good half an hour after, it was just hanging around.
1: Paramedics treated her on the sand before rushing her to St Vincent's Hospital in Sydney. New South Wales Ambulance Inspector Mike Corlett says the woman had significant injuries to her arms and legs.
4: Stabilised by an off-duty critical care doctor, the lifeguards, lifesavers and our arriving paramedics. She was stabilised here and she's been transported by road to St Vincent's Hospital in a serious to critical condition.
1: Randwick Mayor Dylan Parker says many locals are still in shock.
5: Unsurprisingly, there's a lot of shaken up people right now, but we are so thankful for the heroism of the individuals who paddled out and brought this lady back. A huge and heartfelt thank you.
1: This latest incident comes after four shark attacks in Sydney over summer. And domestic violence is being investigated as a line of inquiry following a major search operation in Sydney's inner west, where a man's body was found in the Parramatta River at Concord. The body of his daughter, believed to be aged 6 or 7, found just hours later. The pair had been seen on the water in a rented boat near Bayview Park. Officers are providing support to the child's mother as inquiries continue. The Victorian Premier, Jacinta Allen, has been declared the nation's least popular Premier. The new Demos poll canvassed more than 1,000 voters and shows Labor's primary vote in Victoria sits at just 21%, down almost 16 points from the 2022 election result. The Victorian Premier's approval rate sits at -39. Checking finance, one Australian dollar buying 70 US cents.
0: With the 6PR app, you have the power of 6PR in the palm of your hand. 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Perth's 6PR.
1: The AFL mounting a good comeback late in the fourth quarter. Sydney Swans with a 3-point win over Port Adelaide 93-90. Earlier in Perth, North Melbourne lucky with their 1 point over West Coast. Roos coach Alistair Clarkson says they were lucky to win in the end.
6: Harley got going, lit the fuse. To rally from that when we're significantly challenged, when we're on the road and, you know, the West Coast crowd got behind their side and we could have really easily folded at that point in time, particularly after last week's loss.
1: And a 45-point win for Melbourne over Essendon, 95-50. Now the Sharks have upset the Warriors in NRL Round 15. Here's Andrew Lucas.
7: Braden Trindle was the hero as Cronulla stunned the Warriors 10-8 in a thriller in front of almost 25,000 fans in New Zealand. With the score locked at 8-all, Trindle nailed a 45-metre two-point field goal in the 78th minute to put the Sharks ahead. Adam Pompey then missed a late penalty goal for the Warriors, handing Cronulla a fourth straight win. In the day's other game, Parramatta beat Canberra 15-12 at CommBank Stadium. Andrew Lucas, Sydney.
1: A dream start of the USA in the FIFA World Cup, beating Paraguay 4-1 in LA. And in today's earlier game, Canada drew their match with Bosnia 1-1. And Australia, of course, plays Turkey tomorrow afternoon at 2 p.m. Australian Eastern Standard Time. That's the latest news and sport.
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1: Perth's weather, we're dropping down to 8 degrees overnight with the chance of a shower. Before tomorrow, Sunday, showers increasing and a top of 19. Monday, a shower or two, 16. Tuesday, partly cloudy, 16. Wednesday, partly cloudy and also 16 degrees. Then on Thursday and Friday, partly cloudy, 17. And next Saturday, partly cloudy and 18 degrees. I'm Carolee Katzenbarnett and you're listening to Perth 6PR.

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1: 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Your neighbours must be sleeping well.
0: They're night owls, like me.
1: Oh, okay. Well, that's good, because I reckon you could be heard a couple of doors down. That's quite the booming voice you've got, Kevin.
0: Just a PS, Simon.
1: Yeah?
0: Just a PS. You missed the areas probably due to your commitments to your occupation. So the 40th Australian Record Industry Awards, I'm ashamed to say I haven't tuned in over the decades, but tonight I was late to your show. I caught it. It's going to be replayed on the ABC, the main channel, at 11:30 on Wednesday. You'll see Kate Sobrano. You'll see Lindy Morris. I think that's her name.
1: Oh, yeah, the Hall of, the ARIA Hall of Fame Awards, is it?
0: Yeah. Gurumal. You'll see The Living End. And you will see... I'm leaving someone out, but it was one of the best things I've ever seen on TV in my life.
1: Oh, magnificent. Good on you, Kevin. I've just looked at the clock. We've got to get Pat Panetta in. So thank you for the call. Deepest apologies for others we can't get to.
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1: Hello, we're back. Macy's here, Monica's here, and Pat Panetta has now entered the building.
15: Hi there, Simon. After midnight, I'll be on with Australia Overnight. Sorry to talk
1: that's
15: to you
1: good.
15: As you're coming out of the break.
1: No, that's all right.
15: You're
1: I'm a
15: pro.
1: Professional.
15: No,
1: I can handle these things.
15: I'm asking you questions as you're going to air.
1: Do you realise you've got a rather quiet voice? Like, I'm just a little bit deaf.
15: Really?
1: And you will occasionally, you'll come into a room and you'll go, oh, how are you, Simon? It's good to see you.
15: Yeah,
1: I
15: no.
1: filmed with you the other
15: yeah,
1: night.
15: No, you know what that is?
1: And I go, what? Yeah,
15: I'm 53. I'm a mumbler. People have said this to me on the radio. I'm a radio announcer where I have to

0: been a Grundy television production for the Nine Network. Pete Smith speaking.
1: Got something to say? 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
2: Hello, I'm Carolee Katsimbanis. The woman attacked by a shark at Sydney's popular Coogee Beach remains in a critical condition at St Vincent's Hospital. Lifeguards and paramedics rushed to the beach just after 11 on Saturday morning, where the 35-year-old woman had been bitten by a shark while swimming between the flags about 20 metres offshore. All eastern suburb beaches, including Coogee, Clovelly and Bronte, have been closed. Police divers have found the body of a young girl hours after her father was found dead in Sydney's Parramatta River. Sarah Wiedersen reports.
3: Officers were called to Bayview Park in Sydney's Inner West after a man's body was found floating in the Parramatta River. A major search operation was launched for a girl aged between 6 and 7 who had been seen on a boat with a man shortly before the body was found. Police divers have now recovered the body of the girl. Several lines of inquiry are being investigated, including whether the deaths of the father and daughter were accidental or intentional. Sarah Wiedersehen reporting.
2: Australia's agricultural watchdog is under renewed criticism over its stance on a controversial farming product allegedly linked to Parkinson's disease. Paraquat is a herbicide widely used in Australia for farming, despite being banned in 70 countries, including the UK and throughout Europe. China, the world's biggest manufacturer of the product, has even limited its used domestically, where the highly toxic chemical has been blamed for 5,000 poisoning deaths per year. Parkinson's Australia CEO Olivia Nassaris says removing the product won't impact on farming.
4: We want to work with farmers. We want the government to work and fund farmers to change practices. We know that different practices can be used because of the 70 countries that have already changed their practices. No one in those 70 countries are starving.
2: The US military says it shot down several Iranian drones targeting commercial ships in the Strait of Hormuz just hours after both sides indicated they were inching towards a peace agreement. BBC's Charlotte Gallagher is in Jerusalem.
5: There's been many times when President Trump has said a peace deal is imminent. We calculated it at about 40 times. However, this time what we're seeing is optimism from both sides. So both the Americans and the Iranians saying a peace deal should be coming. Now, the first thing that would involve was reopening the Strait of Hormuz. They then go into further negotiations for around 60 days to tackle some of the thornier issues, including Iran's nuclear program. Now, what the US wants is for all enriched uranium to be destroyed and taken out of Iran. Iran at this point is saying that's not acceptable. They at least want to keep diluted uranium. So there'll need to be further discussions on that.
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2: There'll be many people glued to the TV at 2pm Australian Eastern Standard Time later this Sunday when the Socceroos take on Turkey in their first FIFA 2026 World Cup match. In the NRL round 15, a win for the Eels over the Raiders 15-12. The Sharks upset the Warriors 10-8. And the West Tigers are using the pain of their 68-0 loss to the Panthers as motivation ahead of today's NRL clash with the Gold Coast. Coach Benji Marshall says they haven't swept their embarrassing defeat under the carpet.
6: That hurt, you know, you got to use that as motivation to not happen again. Or that hurt after the game and performance. Make sure that feeling stays there for a while, that you can lean on it to not go back there.
2: In the World Rugby, it was a win for the Hurricanes over the Blues, 57-21. In the AFL, it was a win for the Sydney Swans, North Melbourne, and also the Melbourne Demons. And that is the latest news and sport.
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3: Perth's weather. We're dropping down to 8 degrees overnight with the chance of a shower. Before tomorrow, Sunday, showers increasing and a top of 19. Monday, a shower or two, 16. Tuesday, partly cloudy, 16. Wednesday, partly cloudy and also 16 degrees. Then on Thursday and Friday, partly cloudy, 17. And next Saturday, partly cloudy and 18 degrees. I'm Carolee Katzenbarnes and you're listening to Perth 6PR.
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1: Hello, I'm Carolee Katsimbanis. A woman remains in a critical condition in Sydney's St Vincent's Hospital after being attacked by what New South Wales Surf Life Saving has now identified as a 3.5 metre great white at one of Sydney's most popular beaches. Witnesses say she was mauled by the shark while swimming in between

0: Big week on Drive. It's the return of the Mac, Alana McTiernan in for Politically Speaking. Speaking of Macs, international best-selling author Dervla McTiernan in the studio for Who Are You Really? 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Celebrity chef George Columbaris in the studio as well. A new pop-up at Crown. Word on the street, pin to win. And you, can't wait. 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
4: As we hit the news, we'll take your calls after news, 133693. Also, Amanda Slinger is a sleep expert. She'll talk to us about why it's so hard to sleep and why winter is making you sleepy. And Alex First, our man about town, he's been to QPAC in Brisbane to see a stage show which reimagines some of the old nursery rhymes like Cinderella and Sleeping Beauty. He'll tell us all about that after the news and your calls on Australia Overnight.
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5: Good morning, I'm Carolee Katsimbanas. All beaches in Sydney's eastern suburbs remain closed until further notice following the Saturday morning shark attack at Coogee Beach. A 35-year-old woman was swimming in between the red and yellow flags before being mauled by a 3.5-metre great white. Eyewitness Charlie Verco telling Nine News he and others rushed into the water to help.
6: I saw the shark come out of the water and it was one of the biggest I've ever seen. I was pretty scared.
5: A rugby game on Coogee Oval above the beach was stopped so an emergency helicopter bringing critical blood supplies could land. Steve Denny had been swimming just moments earlier, sending his drone up when he heard the shark alarm and saw the great white.
7: Yeah, see it all unfold was horrific. For a good half an hour after, it was just hanging around.
5: Paramedics treated her on the sand before rushing her to St Vincent's Hospital in Sydney. New South Wales Ambulance Inspector Mike Caller says the woman had significant injuries to her arms and legs.
8: She was stabilised by an off-duty critical care doctor.

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0: manufacturer China due to poisoning deaths. Yet Parkinson's Australia CEO Olivia Nasara says it remains widely used in Australian farming.
1: We need government support, policy, process that supports farmers to do this. Now, why should the government support that? Because they shouldn't want people to be diagnosed with Parkinson's, and they shouldn't want the prevalence and incidence of Parkinson's to increase.
0: Australia currently has 45 days worth of petrol in reserve and 39 days of diesel. Energy Minister Chris Bowen has confirmed the government is still planning, though, to end the temporary cut to the fuel excise at the end of the month.
2: We've been very clear. This was a temporary reduction in the excise. It was always intended to be temporary. The Prime Minister and Treasury have been very clear that we'll always examine the latest information, the latest situation, but our intention has been for it to come off at the end of the month, and that remains the plan.
0: But another 54 ships carrying fuel are on their way here. Also making news, the US military says it shot down several Iranian drones targeting commercial ships in the Strait of Hormuz only hours after both sides indicated they were close to signing a peace deal. And Elon Musk has become the world's first trillionaire following the record-breaking stock market debut of his company, SpaceX.
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0: The Sharks have upset the Warriors in NRL Round 15.
4: Braden Trindle was the hero as Cronulla stunned the Warriors 10-8 in a thriller in front of almost 25,000 fans in New Zealand. With the score locked at 8-all, Trindle nailed a 45-metre two-point field goal in the 78th minute to put the Sharks ahead. Adam Pompey then missed a late penalty goal for the Warriors, handing Cronulla a fourth straight win. In the day's other game, Parramatta beat Canberra 15-12 at CommBank Stadium. Andrew Lucas, Sydney.
0: In the AFL, a three-point win for the Swans over Port, a one-point win by North Melbourne over West Coast, and a win for Melbourne over Essendon.
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0: Now, checking your weather around the country. Canberra, showers easing. A top of 16 after dropping to an overnight low of 8 degrees. Adelaide, sunny 17. Perth, showers increasing, a top of 19. Darwin, mostly sunny, 32. Brisbane, partly cloudy, 24. Melbourne, partly cloudy, 15. Hobart, partly cloudy, 13. And Sydney, showers and 21 degrees.

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0: The Sharks have upset the Warriors in NRL Round 15.
2: Braden Trindle was the hero as Cronulla stunned the Warriors 10-8 in a thriller in front of almost 25,000 fans in New Zealand. With the score locked at 8-all, Trindle nailed a 45-metre two-point field goal in the 78th minute to put the Sharks ahead. Adam Pompey then missed a late penalty goal for the Warriors, handing Cronulla a fourth straight win. In the day's other game, Parramatta beat Canberra 15-12 at CommBank Stadium. Andrew Lucas, Sydney.
0: In the AFL, a three-point win for the Swans over Port, a one-point win by North Melbourne over West Coast, and a win for Melbourne over Essendon.
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0: Now, checking your weather around the country. Canberra, showers easing. A top of 16 after dropping to an overnight low of 8 degrees. Adelaide, sunny 17. Perth, showers increasing, a top of 19. Darwin, mostly sunny 32. Brisbane, partly cloudy 24. Melbourne, partly cloudy 15. Hobart, partly cloudy 13. And Sydney, showers and 21 degrees.

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1: 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Plus, I'll run through the Australian ARIA Country album charts for you, and I will spin a couple of tunes from my playlist as well, and I've got a special guest going to introduce one of those songs this week as well. In the meantime, though, Tucker Wetmore kicks off the countdown this week at number 20 with Sunburn.

0: And at number 18, that was the sounds of Ella Langley featuring Morgan Wallen with I Can't Love You Anymore. We also played Wildfire by Jackson Dean at 19, and we kicked off the countdown this week with the track Sunburn by Tucker Wetmore. The Country Music Countdown, right around the country we go as we broadcast through TGB, 4BC, 6PR and network stations all over the country. 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
0: Well, it's time now to spin one from my playlist. And this week, well, we're going to make it pretty special because I've got a special guest who's going to introduce the song. 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

0: And at number 15, that was, of course, Lainey Wilson with Can't Sit Still. We also played High School Sweetheart by Ashley Cook at 16. And earlier, Secondhand Smoke was at number 17 by Atlas. The Country Music Countdown, right around the country we go. Now, what about this? It's coming up. It's on in a couple of weeks. We cannot wait. Blue Lagoon Beach Resort. That's right. Blue Lagoon Beach Resort on the shores of Shelley Beach is the place to be on June 26th through to the 28th. We will be there for Duck's annual winter camp out right on the beach. It is going to be a fantastic weekend and it's happening very, very soon. That's right. We'll be there Friday with the Friday night footy, the big screen, with the combi keg right around the campfire on the beach. Then Saturday, it's all happening. Food trucks, the combi keg's back, live entertainment with a real good act this year as well. The Oz Off Road pop-up store will be there. It is all happening June 26th through to the 28th at Blue Lagoon Beach Resort. 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

0: gone.
1: And at number 12, that was 2 Feet and a Heartbeat. Gee, I love that one by Lane Pittman. We also played Dry Spell by Casey Musgraves. And earlier at 14, we played Smoke I've Known by Chase Matthew and James Johnston. We'll be back with more of the Country Music Countdown right after this.
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1: 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It's time for us now to take a look at this week's albums for you. And at number 20 this week, it's How Many Songs by John Williamson. Jake Whittaker, In My Blood, great album, sits at 19. At 18, it's Dangerous in Denim, I love the title, by Max Jackson. At number 17 this week, The Audreys, Between Last Night and Us. It's a 20th anniversary edition as well, great album. Keith Urban with the album High sits at 16. Slim Dusty, Gone Truckin's at 15. At number 14 this week, it's Slim Dusty again with Gone Bush. Sitting at number 13 this week, it's Brad Cox with that album Endemic Intelligence in Multiple Dimensions. At number 12, it's a new one this week by Max Geiger, Walk a Straight Line. And at number 11, it's What Now by Lane Pittman. We'll run through the top 10 albums for you next hour right here on the Country Music Countdown.
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0: And at number 11, that was Don't Tell On Me by Jason Aldean. Well, that's the first hour of the countdown come and gone. Next hour, we'll continue counting down. We'll run through the top 10 ARIA country album charts for you, and I will play another one from my playlist as well. In the meantime, though, we'll take a quick break. We'll take some news and come back with that second hour shortly. You are with The Duck. You're listening to the Country Music Countdown right across Australia.
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2: Good morning, I'm Donna Surimana. Australia's fuel reserves have continued to surpass record highs despite international supply uncertainty. The nation's strategic stockpile currently sits at 45 days of petrol, 39 days of diesel, and an increased supply of 32 days of jet fuel, with 54 ships currently on their way to Australian ports and the Middle East conflict showing signs of de-escalation. Energy Minister Chris Bowen says cuts to the fuel excise remain on track to lift at the end of the month.
3: This was a temporary reduction in the excise. Prime Minister and Treasurer have been very clear that we'll always examine the latest information, the latest situation, but our intention has been for it to come off.
2: However, authorities are bracing for a wave of panic buying as the temporary 32 cent a litre fuel discount nears its end. Energy Minister Chris Bowen says the tax cut will likely wrap up at the end of the month as planned. The government says it's confident Australia's record high stockpiles will keep up with an expected spike in demand. Domestic violence is being investigated as one line of inquiry after the body of a young girl was found just hours after her father was found dead in Sydney's Parramatta River. Carolee Katsimbanis reports.
4: Police divers recovered the child's body late Saturday afternoon. Officers are providing support to her mother as they try to piece together exactly what happened. Several lines of inquiry are being examined, including whether the deaths of the father in his 40s and daughter believed to be either 6 or 7 were accidental or intentional. They were called to Sydney's Inner West after her father's body was found floating in waters off Bayview Park, Concord. The pair had been seen on the water in a rented boat. Anyone with any information is urged to contact Crime Stoppers. Carolee Katsimbanis reporting.
2: Sydney's major beaches remain closed this morning after a woman was attacked by a shark while swimming between the flags. Jefferson Shaw reports.
5: Beaches from Bondi to Maroubra remain closed today after the fourth serious shark attack in Sydney since last September. A shark reportedly 3 metres long attacked a woman in her 30s yesterday. She's been left fighting for life with serious leg and arm injuries. Drone surveillance has been organised for Bondi to Bronte today. Jefferson Shaw, Sydney.
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2: Checking sport yesterday, Essendon went down to Melbourne by 45 points. The win putting the Demons into the top four. North Melbourne 1 point winners over West Coast, and Sydney came from 15 points down to beat Port Adelaide by 3. Round 14 wraps up this afternoon with Richmond taking on Brisbane. Tigers Tom Lynch has a chance at kicking his 500th goal. Then St Kilda are at home to GWS, and the Socceroos open their World Cup quest taking on Switzerland. More headlines soon. I'm Donna Surimana.
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10: Now, checking your weather around the country. Canberra, showers easing. A top of 16 after dropping to an overnight low of 8 degrees. Adelaide, sunny 17. Perth, showers increasing, a top of 19. Darwin, mostly sunny 32. Brisbane, partly cloudy 24. Melbourne, partly cloudy 15. Hobart, partly cloudy 13. And Sydney, showers and 21 degrees.

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1: 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Now though, let's get back to the countdown.

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0: And storming into the countdown at number 9 this week, that was Son of Jolene by Bells with Dolly Parton. We also played Letting You Go by Morgan Evans at number 10. We'll continue counting down after the break. You are with The Duck. This is the Country Music Countdown right across Australia.
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0: The Country Music Countdown, right around the country we go. 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
0: It's time now to spin another track from my personal playlist. And we're on the road at the moment as we head up around Bundaberg in Queensland. And what about this one? I love it. It's by Lee Koenig and it's called Country Crowd.

0: And of course that was Lee Kernaghan with Country Crowd. We were playing that one the other night around the fire and I thought, why not give it a run on this week's show? Lee Kernaghan, Country Crowd. You are tuned in with The Duck. This is the Country Music Countdown. We'll continue counting down right after this.
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0: And from three down to six this week, that was Rachel Fahan with Deep End. We also played Drinking Game by Warren Zeters, which jumped three spots to seven. And at number eight, we spun that one for you as well by Charles Wesley Goldwyn with the track Better That Way. The Country Music Countdown, right across the country we go. We'll break them back with more.
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1: Number 5.

0: and jumping three spots at number three this week. That was Cameron Whitcomb with Kingdom of Fear. We also played Boston by Stella Lefty at number four. And earlier we played Be Her by Ella Langley. We will take a quick break here on the countdown and come back with more right after this.
1: West Coast Tom McCarthy is trading the boots for the mic and joins us here on 6PR Brekkie.
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0: Well, it's time now for us to run through the top 10 country albums for you across Australia this week. And at number 10 is the Wolf Brothers with Australia Made. Wiggle Up Giddy Up by The Wiggles sits at 9. At 8, it's Midnight Mavericks by Kingswood. Rachel Pham, Who You Are, sits at number 7 this week. At 6, it's Wade Foster with the album Gooseneck Party. Country Soul by Hayley Jensen sits at 5. At number 4 this week, it's James Johnston, Where You'll Find Me. Becky Cole with that fantastic album Through the Haze sits at number 3 this week. At number 2, it's Morgan Evans with the album Still Town. And a brand new album by Amber Lawrence sits at number 1 this week. It's a great album too. It's called Suburban Cowgirl.
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14: 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We're the Wolf Brothers.
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and jumping 11 spots this week at number two. That was Miley Cyrus with Younger You. It's time now to play the number one country music song around the country this week. It's by Shaboozey, and the track is called Born to Die.

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1: It's 12 and a half degrees at 5 o'clock. Good morning, I'm Jamie Smith. A man's been questioned by police overnight after a woman's body was found in Kalgoorlie. The 35-year-old was found unresponsive on the side of Goldfields Highway just before 10 on Friday morning and was declared dead by paramedics on arrival. A 38-year-old man who police believe was known to the woman is assisting with their investigation. Anyone who has information should contact Crime Stoppers. A Perth nurse has had her registration cancelled after a tribunal found she stole from a family she was caring for, Jack Fenwick reports.
2: Michelle Bastin was found to have engaged in professional misconduct by the State Administrative Tribunal after she was allegedly caught stealing clothing, shoes, toiletries, food and other household items from an elderly couple while working as a carer for their two disabled children in 2019. She allegedly sold several of the stolen items on eBay, with the tribunal stating she had shown no remorse. The tribunal finding Bastin is not currently a fit and proper person to hold a registration as a health practitioner. She is not allowed to reapply for registration for the next 12 months. Jack Fenwick, Perth.
1: Authorities are bracing for a wave of panic buying as a temporary 32-cent a litre fuel discount nears its end. Energy Minister Chris Bowen says the tax cut will likely wrap up at the end of the month as planned. The government says it's confident Australia's record high stockpiles will keep up with an expected spike in demand. A peace deal to end American tensions with Iran could be reached within hours. US President Donald Trump has announced a deal will be signed on Sunday in Washington, with the Strait of Hormuz to be reopened immediately after. It contradicts claims from the Iranian Foreign Ministry, which said the final agreement may take a few more days to finalise. Federal police are looking at deploying AI chatbots to hunt down terror groups and criminal networks recruiting children online. News Corp is reporting authorities plan to pitch new tech partnerships and offensive AI solutions at the Five Eyes Law Enforcement Group meeting in London this week. In finance, the Australian dollar is buying 70 US cents.
0: With the 6PR app, you have the power of 6PR in the palm of your hand. So add it to your phone now. Perth 6PR.
1: West Coast have gone down in a heartbreaker for the second week in a row, losing by 1 point to North Melbourne. Dane Mepham reports.
3: The Kangaroos will leave WA with a mixed bag of results as they held off a fast-finishing Eagles to win 74-73. West Coast had their opportunities late but ultimately couldn't capitalise, Jake Waterman missing a shot at the match winner. Harry Sheezel found plenty of the footy for the Roos, gathering 33 disposals, and former Eagle Jack Darling booted 4 goals. Job Shanahan played a crucial swingman role, taking 8 marks and going forward to kick 3 goals. The Eagles were heading to their bye with 4 wins from 13 games. Dame FM, Perth.
1: Western Force have gone down to Fijian Drua in last night's Super Rugby women's clash. The Force seemed destined for a first ever win in Fiji, leading 24-10, but the Drua hit back in a devastating 12 minutes to win the match by 5 points. Sports Minister Rita Saffiotti is hoping for a big turnout at the World Cup activation in Northbridge today. Australia is taking on Turkey at midday in their first game of the series. Ms. Saffiotti says the big screen at Northbridge Piazza is the best place to catch the game.
4: This is about getting people together. This is a welcoming venue and one where people can come together, join with other Western Australians to watch their favourite team on the big screen.
1: That's the latest news and sport.
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8: A rainy day ahead for Perth. Showers increasing and 19 degrees. Showers easing tomorrow. A brisk top of 15. 16 degrees on Tuesday and partly cloudy. Similar conditions for Wednesday. Partly cloudy and 16. 17 degrees on Thursday. Partly cloudy. Cloud about on Friday, 17 degrees, 18 degrees on Saturday and partly cloudy. Right now it's 12 and a half degrees. More news at 6 o'clock on Perth's 6PR.
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0: found a king-size snapper, 30-pounder. I fished everywhere,
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2: Good morning to you. Chrissy Morrissey speaking to you from the studio. The warmth of the studio. It's a bit cold outside, team, isn't it? Although we are in double figures, so that's not too bad. Those of you who are making your way down to the various rock walls and down to the jetties at the moment, I reckon you have your UGG boots on. At least it's not too windy. That was a bonus, I thought, when I came out this morning. At least it is not too windy. Bit of seaweed around at the moment, team, isn't there? I know I've talked to some mates who, you know, you're redoing your blooming line every 15 minutes. It's just terrible. But I know there are some nice patches. So if you've hit one, you found one, let us know where you've headed this week, what you've caught. Let's just try and paint a bit of a picture about what's happening up and down the coast. A lot of pink snapper around at the moment, which is nice. And I know a number of you have been catching them off the drones. I understand that. And some of us have got drone envy at this point in time. I think I told you we sold our drone just before they announced the ban. What a shame that was. Otherwise, we too could be taking the good old drone out there and having a look around. We'll have a chat this morning as well to you at some point in time about the motion to establish an inquiry into the future of fishing in Western Australia. That's being debated in the Legislative Council on Wednesday. So I'll keep you up to date on that. But I'd like to hear from you too. 133 882. Not but. I would like to hear from you this morning. 133 882 or text us 0487 999 882. Let's get into this program, shall we, young Matt? All right, team, I want to talk about the fact that Western Australia was the first jurisdiction in the world to offer a $200 rebate on a scientifically proven personal shark deterrent device, which encourages surfers and divers to use technology to reduce the risk of shark interactions. And I raise this two reasons. One, I've got one and for years I had it and I thought it was absolutely fantastic. But then it died and I couldn't find anyone to fix it up. There's a reason for that we're going to uncover in a few moments. But also, obviously, we have lost two beautiful individuals here in Western Australia in the last few weeks, both of them spearfishers, fishermen out doing what they love, and they lost their life to a shark attack. And just yesterday in Sydney, a lady has been attacked by a shark. Scant on details at the moment, but she appears to be okay. So the number of shark attacks are increasing. We're not going to have a shark cull. We're not going to reduce the numbers. There is a piece of tech that's been proven to stop sharks from biting you if you are wearing it. You could get a rebate on it here in Western Australia. How's this? You can't get a rebate on it anymore, because when the original manufacturer of the product, which was called Shark Shield, Ocean Guardian, they went into liquidation and they sold their intellectual property to a new owner. These new owners who are now testing and distributing the technology, they can't get it approved as part of the rebate program. And that just absolutely blew my mind. So I thought, let's find out more about Shark Shield so I can tell you about it. You can understand how it worked. Maybe it's something you'd like to purchase yourself with or without the rebate to protect you if you like jumping underneath the water. And let's see what we can do about bringing this to the attention of the West Australian government, because I think the only way that we're going to get this rebate back, team, by the sounds of things, is with your help. All right, Scott Trenwith is the founder of Coastal Agencies and Cressy Pacific, and we're going to talk about Shark Shield technology and its return into Australia. Hello, Scott.
3: Hey, Chrissy. Thanks for having me on today.
2: Not bad, mate. Now, I was listening to the Minister, Jackie Jarvis, talk about this last weekend. Obviously, in Albany, we had the very sad death of a young spear fisherman down that way. We lost another young life a couple of weeks earlier. But during the course of the TV interview that I was watching, it was mentioned about Shark Shield. And they said that there was a $200 rebate that had been made available to Shark Shield, but it was no longer being manufactured. So there was nothing else on the market that could do the same thing. And I thought, hello, I'm going down this rabbit warren and I'm going to find out why. Could you explain to our team at Boat Dive Fishing how Shark Shield works and how it came into being?
3: The technology goes back nearly 50 years. So actually it was developed originally in South Africa. And then technology came across to an Australian company, a Shark Pod, and then we had Shark Shield. At one stage, Clipsal attempted to manufacture it, Mm-hmm. And then the manufacturing went back to offshore, and we had the front company of Ocean Guardian. And obviously everybody remembers Ocean Guardian and the Freedom 7.
2: Yeah.
3: Unfortunately, Ocean Guardian ceased to trade through some other, you know, business-related reasons, nothing wrong with the product, and the unit disappeared off the market. And at that stage, it was the most tested, the most proven. There's lots of research and papers out there from it, and it disappeared off the market. The branding and stuff got sold to an American company that's done nothing with it as yet. So the original manufacturer, the people that actually manufacture the units, Sentinel Ocean Systems, have brought it back to market, and my team through Coastal Agencies will be the distributor for the new unit into Australia.
2: So how does it work? Can you explain to our listeners how it actually works?
3: Yeah. So sharks have this amazing system in the front of their nose called ampullae of Lorenzini. There's the tiny little black gel sacs that have a nerve ending, and those nerve endings go straight to their brain. It's like an amazing system, which means in low visibility, in the dark, and at close range, they can actually sense prey through electrical impulse, and every living creature creates electrical impulse. This system only works within 2 meters. From all the testing on sharks, it's a very close range system that the sharks use. What sharks, Freedom 8 does is it creates an electrical discharge in the water. Every 0.7 of a second, it discharges electricity into the water. And as the shark gets closer and closer to the unit, it causes immense discomfort and causes the shark to turn away before a negative interaction happens.
2: And how does it not affect the humans? Because we don't have these special little devices in our skull.
3: We don't have the receptors. Now, if you reach back and grab the tail, it's going to give you a zap.
2: We've all done it.
3: If you swim over your buddy, if you drape it on your buddy, if you drop it in the middle of a wet metal tinny, you can feel the electrical impulse. You can actually feel it as a human. But because with the Freedom 8 design, the unit is designed to trail below you or behind you, it puts that field in that sort of area behind you. But if you reach back and grab it, you can definitely feel it. But sharks are far, far, far more receptive to this electrical impulse. So it's just the way they're designed.
2: I can remember when I was researching it, Scott, many, many years ago, and I saw pictures of them chumming up the water off South Africa, like unbelievably, and then dropping, you know, a dummy with the shark shield attached to the end of it, and the shark would just absolutely beeline in and your mouth ready to go, and then it just, woo, took off like a dog. Is it, you know, a dog that's been shocked or sprayed with water? Boom, in the opposite direction.
3: Look, the testing over the years, some of the tests, and you've obviously got to be careful when you cite scientific testing, but some of them had 100% return away from a bait. And that's the amazing thing. With the testing, they're bringing shark in on a bait, which is already a bloody item that they want to eat, and they're getting huge turn away rates, like up towards some of their tests were 100%, some were as 70 to 80, but that is on a bait. So the system works, and yeah, there's some great footage out there of people chumming up carcasses, dropping the unit in, and the sharks just fleeing the area. They don't like it. I'm personally a spearo, and I wear one nearly all the time. I spear, and I've had many a shark come in close and bounce off the unit. You can watch literally see them flinch and turn. So
2: very
3: I'm
2: satisfying.
3: A big believer. I'm a big believer in the technology too. So
2: that's good. I do remember getting into the boat one day feeling very satisfied with myself for wearing my shark shield. And as I went to take it off, I must have fiddled the thing incorrectly. So it wasn't on when I was in the water, but it was on when I was in the boat and went to grab it with both hands.
3: I've always joked. People say, does it zap you? I said, you know, it's kind of a nice zap every now and then because at least you know it's working.
2: Yeah, at least you know it's working. That's right. All right, so take us onto this conundrum then here in Australia. So it's been bought by the original manufacturers. It is the same technology. It's just been improved.
3: The technology we've been is the same because the actual frequency in the pulse is where the the deficiency is. There's no need to change that. What we've done with the Freedom 8 is we've actually improved the durability. One of the issues that people may have had, and obviously you've experienced it with your Freedom 7, 2 to 3 years in, they stopped working, and there was some water ingress into housing points. There were some particular failure points. So since the previous unit disappeared off the market, and what's taken us time to bring the Freedom 8 back to market has been development of improving those particular points. We haven't changed anything else. The whip remains the same. The output remains the same, but we've improved the durability. And because of that, it's now going to go from a 12-month warranty to a 2-year manufacturer's backed warranty, which is great. Double the warranty on the new units.
2: And so it's doing the same thing, but from what I understand from my research, the government refuses to give you this $200 rebate, access to the rebate, or us access to the rebate for purchasing this particular bit of tech. Why?
3: I can only speculate. It's very hard to put an exact on that. Having spoken to multiple government departments, in the absence of the unit, some have invested money into drones. They've invested money into tagging. And obviously, I think there's potentially where they've spent their money and they've made commitments in those areas. Yeah. So that is speculation from I guess, conversations with them. And especially in Queensland, we went to the Queensland department and they said, no, we spent all our budget on drones. We're going to try and consolidate everybody's swim.
2: Just see the shark. That doesn't help you if you're in the water.
3: But the thing is, you look at the coastline of Queensland and the coastline of WA. There is no way drones can protect that many people over that sort of area. So I don't quite understand the drone thing. With regards to DPIRT and WA, they've known about the unit since September, October last year. Yeah. I've been in communication with them about it coming and working towards getting it here. I'm not sure of the exact hold up there. The wheels just seem to turn very, very slowly. So I'm still working very closely with them in regular communication, but I'm yet to get a solid answer on why I can or can't get the unit approved for the rebate.
2: I reckon that we need, team, as listeners, keen listeners of Boat Dive Fishing, we need to speak to the appropriate people and apply some pressure. If we wanted to get access to these, obviously they're not available in Australia to buy quite yet. Is that right?
3: September. So we're taking registration. So sensandlotionsystems.au. Mm-hmm. If your listeners are interested, they can jump on there and register and we will direct them to their nearest retailer and then become available. Mm-hmm. The technology is difficult to build. And the biggest issue we face is the lead time to produce these units. There's a lot of labour. We've only got 400 coming in September. Mm. I've got another 600 coming hopefully within a month after that. And then we'll hopefully get between 300 to 500 a month. So demand between now, pre-orders, we're already pushing up towards that 600 to 1,000 units.
2: Wow.
3: So if people are keen to get on the units, they need to either speak to their local retailer. Most of the retailers in WA are aware it's coming, or jump on the sentinelloceansystems.au website, register, and we will get them in the line to get onto it.
2: Okay, what was the name? Central Oceans?
3: Sentinel Ocean Systems.
2: SOS. All right, we'll
3: SOS,
2: do that.
3: Yeah.
2: We'll look that up and we'll see if we can support you. I reckon it's a great product. I've used it myself, felt comfortable with it. Love the fact that the tech has been advanced in as far as the protection goes and it will last for longer and that warranty is extended. Cannot see why the government would not be backing this technology and giving you the rebate. So that's a question we'll find someone to put to one day, Scott. But what I really wanted to do today was let people know that it was out there and there was something which could make you safe when you're out in the water enjoying, a spot of life beneath the waves.
3: Any of your local guys there can chat to any of their local, if they're a dive store or if they're a local tackle store, most of them are aware that it's coming. So just pop into your local store, register with them or, register with us and we'll make sure we point you in the right direction once they hit the market.
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2: 8:23 on 882 6PR. Chrissy Morrissey with you in the chair. We are talking boat, dive and fishing. And if you have something to contribute this morning, if you've been out and about in the fishing world, give us a yell. Tell us what you've seen. Tell us what you've caught. Make me jealous. 1-3-3-8-82-0-4-8-7-9-9-8-82. We have a caller for our, we have a prize for our caller of the weekend. It's a pretty good one. I like it. I think it's okay. It's a family pass to Perth's favourite winter tradition lightscape. That's actually a pretty huge prize. That is a very sizable prize. It's a beautiful opportunity to take the kids along to Kings Park. It's only on for a limited time. There's some beautiful new instalments. So even if you've seen it before, according to Nadia and Isaac, who went and saw it the other week on opening night, not me, not Max. We didn't go. We forgot to check our inboxes to see the invite, but that's okay. Apparently it's absolutely brilliant. So I'm looking forward to the opportunity to go along and have a look at that one. All right. Let us find out what is happening as far as the weather goes, because 12.4 degrees right now. What's the day bringing us? Hello, Sally Cutter, duty forecaster at the Bureau of Meteorology. How are you today?
10: Oh, not too bad. Thanks.
2: Excellent. Fantastic. Are you a fishing person? Are you Miss Sally Cutter?
10: No, I'm not.
2: Are you based in Darwin?
10: Yeah, I'm based in Darwin. I've been fishing probably once.
2: What?
10: I did catch
2: It's wasted on you just posting. What did you say you caught on your fish?
10: It was the biggest barrow that we pulled in. And there's a couple of boats out as a tour I was doing, and the people on the other boat who actually really wanted to go fishing,
2: yeah,
10: they caught nothing. Us, we were kept on reeling it in. We got a barracuda at one point that didn't even make it over the boat. It just got pulled up, released out over the off the side. But mainly we were getting the barra, and I think I managed to get two legal ones.
2: Love it. You're funny. Yeah, I don't like barracudas. I've actually only seen one in the wild when I was diving, and I'm just, in Cocos Keeling Island, going around this little Half Moon Bay, just having a snorkel by myself, which is probably the wrong thing to do anyway. And I had this feeling like someone was watching me, and I looked to my right, and this creature, this long creature, it was like something out of a horror movie. It opened its mouth, and I swear if you could drool in the water, it did, as its fangs opened up, and it looked at me menacingly, and I've gone, oh my God, flipped onto my back, and I've just started finning. And this thing was just like, whoosh, whoosh, whoosh, backwards and forwards, following me all the way to the shore as I reversed finned along the wall of this reef. It freaked the living daylights out of me, Sally.
10: Yeah. I think this was only a baby one as well, because it probably was only about 30 centimetres long.
2: Oh, yeah, that's a baby one. This one was longer than my body. Yeah. It was about 1.50 long, and it scared the living bejesus out of me. So you've never gone back fishing again. That's very disappointing.
10: Yeah, I get seasick. That's the problem.
2: Oh, go off the land, woman. That's hilarious. I'm posting to Darwin. Are you Darwin born and bred?
10: No, but I've been up here about 30 years.
2: Oh, okay, fair call. You've well and truly invested in the place now. All right, let's talk weather in our fine city down here in Perth. What are we expecting today?
10: Well, we've got a trough coming through, so we're expecting it to be pretty wet, up to 6 to 20 millimetres. The very high chance of seeing those showers, maybe even a storm around. Mm. So it's not great weather out there. As far as the winds go in the local waters, we're looking at northerly, northwesterly winds, 15, 20 knots, shifting southerly, 10, 15, late in the afternoon. So seas increasing to 1 to 1.5 metres this morning, with the west to southwesterly swallow, 1 to 2 metres. Yeah, so it's not going to be... So you're going to get wet from both splash from the water and rain from there.
2: Thank you for that sensible overlook there, Sally Cutter. I appreciate it. Have a great time. Thanks, Sal. Love you. The sweet input. You're listening to 8826BR. We're talking fishing, boat dive and fishing, and asked you what's biting, what's out and about. Neil and Thornley wants to add his two cents to the pot. Hello, Neil.
11: Hi, Chrissy. How are you?
2: Not bad, sir. How come you're up so early this morning? What are you doing?
11: No, lying in bed just listening to
2: you.
11: Chrissy, I listen to most of these programs over the weekend and all that. Mm. And over the time, my father was a cray fisherman at Durian Bay in the 60s, 70s. And back as far as then, WA's coastline was classified as shark infested. Now, nothing has ever been mentioned by either government over all the years that, you know, we've had shark attacks throughout the coast of WA, whether it's up north, down south, wherever. You know, and now it's mentioned again that, you know, there's not going to be a shark cull and things like that. Mm. And people wonder why these shark attacks continue to happen. It's because there's so damn many of them, you know. Now, what do we do? Just bury our head in the sand, and we do all these other things that the, you know, the minister wants to do to make sure that other fish are taken care of and everything else, but the sharks continue to do what they do. They're the apex predator. I mean, we need to have the cull.
2: Yeah, I sadly, Neil, for those of you who are listening in, know that I'm not a fan of sharks, so I argue against sharks quite frequently. And I had this discussion, Neil, in my house. One of my kids is doing marine and coastal science at uni. He loves the ocean. And I think it was after one of the last bull shark attacks, and I was, you know, saying my 2 cents worth in the kitchen about what happened to bull sharks. And he went through this very lengthy explanation to me as to why you should not remove them from the ecosystem and the effect that it would have on them. But in my head, even though I was listening to his logic as to how it would affect the ecosystem, I was just going, no, there's just too many of them. They're just multiplying. And I see them around the bases of some of the jetties and the bridges, in Fremantle. And there's not one or two of them. You can see six or seven of them at a time just school, and they're quite sizable. So I think in places like the Swan River, I wouldn't mind to see a reduction in the number of bull sharks. And I'd be quite happy to see, shark and chips available on every surf life-saving club's menu on a Friday night and bring back flake and chips. I'd be quite happy with that one as well. Hello, Dennis. How are you, mate, in South Perth?
12: Yeah, good morning. I just wanted to comment on just how many land-based snapper are being caught.
2: Are you sure, mate? They're endangered. They're endangered. Where have you seen them?
12: Well, we caught our last one last week in Frio after the storm.
2: Yeah.
12: Got a 75-centimetre snapper. Other people were catching them. We've always caught them on the boat. And my 7-year-old son caught his first one about 2 months ago down off of Buston Jetty.
2: So have you gotten rid of the boat, have you, mate, and saved yourself thousands of dollars?
12: Yeah, well, we've still got the boat, but but we've enjoyed the new challenge of land-based fishing.
2: Yeah.
12: We were going to get a drone, but we're hooking up without it, and we enjoy the challenge. So I don't mean to say that there's... so many snap around that we should lift the bands. I don't really have an opinion one way or the other with the bands, but
2: they're there.
12: It's a really good challenge to get the young fella out and and do it off the land rather than off the boat. And it's something new. And we're going to try north of Perth next and keep kicking them off the list.
2: Good on you, Dennis. I think if there is one thing that we are going to get from this, and this was actually one of the aims of their program, it was to teach people, anglers in Western Australia, there are a whole variety of other fish open to us to catch, and they were trying to give us education on how to do that and where to go, etc., and new experiences like you were having catching the snapper off the coast. You know, and for a lot of us, you know, we may not have thought about doing that with our kids because we're like, oh, we'll go out in the boat and we'll get it. But it's so much cheaper and you can get involved with so many more people if you are doing land-based fishing like that. Tim, we're going to take a little break. And when we come back, I'm going to introduce you to a mate of mine called Captain Josh, who's up in Exmouth. And, yeah, everything's running up there. It's absolutely smashing out with fish. So we'll have a chat with him about, you know, what you should do if you're heading up that way and you want to take a rod with you for the first time. But what I really want to do is inspire you because he's got these really cool boat dive and fishing trips. You can literally just fly into Exmouth, jump into one of these beautiful big boats he's got, which is a liveaboard, have 5 days fishing and then come home with your rescue fall. Sounds good.
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2: Welcome back. You're listening to 882 6PR. Chrissy Morrissey with you. Yes, it is boat dive fishing. And I thought, you know what? Let's go north. Let's get a bit warm because it's 15 degrees here in Perth today. Rainy, wet. Why don't we head for Exmouth? I think they've had a bit of time now, obviously, to rebuild following the earlier cyclone on. And I'm going to check in with a mate of mine up there who runs the most extraordinary fishing charters. If you are interested in head that direction, Captain Josh from In Strike Fishing. Hello, Captain Josh. How are you going?
0: Good morning. Very good. How are you?
2: Not bad, mate. How did you end up in Exmouth? Because there's many places you could have gone and fished.
0: Ah, look, Exmouth, it's always held a place in my heart growing up down south. It's just an all-year-round fishery. Summer can be a bit hot and windy, but there's fish here all year. There's so many different types to chase. It's an amazing place. Best spot on the planet.
2: Best spot on the planet. And what's your area of fishing expertise for our listeners if they've never come across Captain Josh before?
0: Oh, my personal expertise or what we do in town here?
2: Now, what do you do? You're game, aren't you?
0: We do game, sport and reef fishing. So because the fishery is so diverse here, we're running 4 boats out of here.
2: Wow.
0: So really our clients call us up generally with a hit list or a wish list, and we try and make it happen for them. So going from the biggest blue marlin or black marlin and sailfish right down to GTs and trevally and queenfish and everything in between. So we really tailor make every charter to suit our clients. So not just jump on board and we take 15 people out and do the same rotation. It's quite specific and challenging.
2: Wow. Okay. And I believe that you have something that many other charter businesses don't, which is like a mothership.
0: We do have a mothership, which is beautifully appointed for up to 8 people, fully air conditioned, unlimited fresh water. And we park it up at some remote Northwest islands off Exmouth and, even more remote than Exmouth is, and fish off that for a week and base ourselves on that. It's very popular. Just such a great experience. Nothing quite like it on the West Coast.
2: And how long do people traditionally go and indulge in that particular offering?
0: 5 to 6 days is generally as much as people can handle before they can't lift their arms anymore.
2: Really?
0: Yeah.
2: You've got no room left in your fridge or the freezer on the boat.
0: No, we actually had complaints just yesterday of these older fellows. They're catching too many fish. Their arms were tired, so we had to have a bit of a slower day. So
2: no, what a terrible
0: complaint to have.
2: Terrible thing. So if I'm coming up to Exmouth and your first time up there, what would you suggest that I'm bringing with me in the car as far as fishing gears go, just so I can have a basic, enjoyable fish in Exmouth?
0: In and around Exmouth, lots of great little land-based options. Maybe a 6 to 7 foot rod, spin rod with 30-pound braid on it would be fine. Lots of land-based options. And if you happen to get out in the boat, that'll suit casting at tuna and queenfish and those sorts of things. So, pack light and try and get a charter when you're up here.
2: Yeah, that's exactly right, because they see your boats and they go, actually, I want to do that. What's the influx of numbers into town like at the moment? Because I know at the start of the season following the cyclone, we were asking people not to go up to give you a chance to rebuild. Things sound like they're almost back to normal.
0: Yes, I was just in town a minute ago. Town is very busy. All the accommodation is quite full.
2: Yeah.
0: RAC Caravan Park is about to open next week with another 400 heads available to go in there.
2: What happened to the RAC Caravan Park? Did it have to close for the...
0: Yes, they lost 21 of their chalets there. Just simply because they got shifted by Cyclone Narelle, the plumbing and electricity got broke to the chalets.
2: Yeah.
0: But I believe they're up to full capacity within 2 weeks from now.
2: Wow, which
0: so just before July school holidays, which will put another 1,000 people in town.
2: Wow.
0: Manta Rays Resort should be back open 1st of August. Yeah. But, town's bouncing back hard and we're welcoming as many visitors as we can fit because that's part of the recovery.
2: Yeah, and what's petrol worth at the moment up there, Matt?
0: Cheapest it's been in a long time. I think it was $2.17 this morning for unleaded.
2: That's pretty good. That's not bad because a lot of the places further north, and I'm speaking to people in the Pilbara and the Kimberley, they're having trouble with people travelling up there because of the cost of fuel.
0: Yeah, we've got no supply issues at the moment with fuel and diesel, and I think diesel is $2.22.
2: That's great.
0: I'm not sure what it's like in the city, but that's not bad for up here.
2: Yeah, no, that's not too bad at all considering. So how many charters have you run so far this season? Has it been fairly busy?
0: We have been quite busy, yes. Okay. How many is a great question. I don't think we've had a day off since about 2 weeks after the Narelle came through.
2: That's why I called you early.
0: Yeah. And just with the, early morning. The mothership trip obviously has us insulated from the accommodation crisis in town because people don't need accommodation if they come fishing with us. They can stay on the mothership.
2: So they can just fly in,
0: straight to the boat, stay in the boat in the marina for that evening. Then we head offshore and then reverse that on the way back in. They can stay on the boat before they fly out the next day. So totally insulated from what's going on in town. So, yeah, we haven't had a break, unfortunately, or fortunately.
2: Or fortunately. That's a great idea. I love that. What's the best fish you've ever caught up there, your dinner party fish off Exmouth?
0: Best fish I've ever caught personally is about an 850-pound blue marlin. It's just around the 400-kilo mark.
2: Wow. How long did that take you to reel in?
0: Maybe 15 or 16 minutes.
2: Well, that's impressive. Yeah.
0: Well, you know, it's I can't claim all the. A good boat driver definitely helps out with a big fish to follow it around. So it's a bit of a team sport, game fishing. Everyone's got their role. But yeah, I was a sucker. I had to wind it in. But it was a good fish.
2: And what did you do with it once it was caught and weighed?
0: Oh, no, we didn't weigh it. That's just the estimation of 850 pounds. We released it boat side.
2: Oh, you do, so, boat side. How do you estimate the weight of a fish?
0: Well, obviously experience over time seeing fish weighed in, but we've also got a ruler which is made up by the Game Fishing Association of Australia. And what they've done is it's a fish ruler, so you measure the fish and then it gives you an estimated weight range of that fish for its length per species. So if it measures 3.8 metres, you know, from its bill to its tail, for example, it might weigh 300 kilos. So they do that statistically over a bunch of fish so you can get a really good estimation.
2: Have you got a favourite bit of tech that's come out in the last few years that's helped you out in the boat fishing?
0: Favourite bit of tech?
2: Yeah. I mean, some of those scanners are ridiculous. You can almost just, it's got a label next to it telling you what variety of fish it is.
0: Oh, look, yeah, the depth sounder quality has improved so much over the years from, you know, when we started. Forward-facing sonar, you know, you're not having to be over the fish to scan where they are. You can see them before you get to them. It's pretty impressive.
2: Yeah.
0: And there's a new technology coming out with OmniSonar, which is a sonar which pulses out to the side of the boat in a round circle about the size of a football oval, and it can actually tell you where schools of fish are. Up to 100 metres off to the side of the boat, so you don't even have to be over them anymore. So that tech's just coming through now. It's actually getting banned in some tournaments overseas because it's so effective.
2: Wow. Okay, that's pretty hectic.
0: So, all right, that'll be the next big thing.
2: Yeah, well, I know you've got a big day planned, so thank you for spending a little bit of time with us. And it's good good to hear Exmouth is nice and busy again.
0: Yep, we're ready.
2: Cheers, mate. That's Captain Josh from On Strike Charters, which is based up in Exmouth, WA, and you can book offshore game, sport or reef fishing trips with him on their official website and have a look at their recent catches on the On Strike Charters social media as well. Coming up on the program, if you've got something you want to chinwag with me, do so. You know the number, 1-3-882-0487-999-882, even if it's just a brag about your latest catch.
3: Hi, I'm Lita, and my husband and I run the Donut Mum.
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2: Now we're diving in with Boat Dive and Fishing. And I was listening to Simon Beaumont having a chat to Christine Rawlinson, who's a marine biologist at WA Wildlife this week. And I thought, oh, bugger, he beat us to it. That's okay. We'll play this little discussion back for you. It's about a loggerhead turtle. And I'd seen it earlier during the week on some of the different Facebook pages and Insta pages, which was found floating on her back near the boat ramp at Point Walter. You may have heard about it. Well, Simon Bowie had a chat with Christine Rawlinson and found out a little bit more about this displaced member of the wildlife population.
16: Shannon, who works with us here, spotted this amazing story overnight. Shannon saw that a large loggerhead turtle was found floating on a back near the boat ramp at Point Walter and was rushed to the WA Wildlife Hospital. Christine Rawlinson is a marine biologist and also the rehab and volunteer manager with WA Wildlife. Joins us now. G'day, Christine.
25: G'day, Simon. How are you doing today?
16: I'm very well. Thanks for talking to us. I've never heard of a big turtle like this one being in the Swan River before. Have you?
25: No, it's extremely odd, especially with how large the sea turtle was. It's not something we'd ever expect to see in the Swan River.
16: Yeah. Tell our listeners how big it is. I've seen the photos, but it looks to be between one and, well, it's well over a metre across, isn't it?
25: She is. She's a pretty big turtle. So we estimate she was around 15 years old and about 47 and a half kilos. So she was a really decent size and about 10 to 15 years off of being a breeding age.
16: Yeah. So tell us what the latest is on the turtle. Were you unsuccessful in trying to save it?
25: Unfortunately, the sea turtle was in extremely poor condition. So she was found washed up on her back in the river at Point Walter. So she already had a really poor prognosis. Thankfully, Carl, the rescuer, did see her take a breath. So we were all systems go on and at least trying to give her the best chance. So we did resuscitation, some ventilation, lots of different medications and fluid therapy. But unfortunately, yeah, we did declare deceased on the Saturday.
16: So Point Walter's a fair way from the heads at Fremantle, Christine. What's your theory as to how she got up there? Just crook and just washed up there? Because the river's washing out the other way, isn't it?
25: It is. We do roughly guess that the likelihood is with that coastal storm that we very rarely get, she was obviously very sick beforehand, and that coastal storm quite possibly pushed her through the river, through the mouth of the river, and then she swam up and been lost. And that's quite possibly what's caused it, is that current has just, and that storm has pushed her into the mouth, and then she's floated from there.
16: Yeah, okay. Poor bugger. Christine, can we use her for testing or for research?
25: So we have actually donated her to the WA Museum so that they can use her for scientific and educational purposes.
16: Yep.
25: So normally they do some genetic and DNA research. They'll do some research on skeletons, anything that she might have come in with, any plastic that can be found. So they'll do a lot of that research and data collection for us.
16: Yeah, okay. No, well done to you. This is Christine Rawlinson from WA Wildlife. Christine, I made the, you know, I have heard over, you know, fishermen and people over the years say, who are on the river and in and around the river, say, is becoming more oceanic in nature. There's more stingrays, more rays in general. We see, you know, a few years ago we had the school of wild salmon at Bicton and surround. So there are more of the ocean's creatures are in the river these days, aren't they?
25: There are, yeah. It does seem that there's been an increase in number of all those different marine life kind of coming up and through our river, and it's definitely making it a different kind of habitat.
16: Yeah, seahorses as well. Christine, well done. Thanks for talking to us. I think you guys have sent us a few photographs, and you can see the, you know, you can see the turtle in the back of someone's car. You can see it in one of your, looks like a laboratory or something where you're attempting to resuscitate her. So it was all hands to the wheel, wasn't it?
25: It was, yeah. That's in our ICU, so our dedicated hospital ICU. So the vet team and the rehab team put everything into it that we could to see if we could get her over the line.
16: Yeah, sure. Where is your building, Christine?
25: So we're located in Bibra Lake.
16: Okay. All right. No worries. Okay. Christine, thanks for talking to us today. That's amazing. And it's a shame we couldn't save her, but well done to you and the gang.
25: No, thank you so much for having us on, and thank you for bringing light to the story.
2: I thought that was a very interesting little story to share with you. I heard it during the week, and Bowie had already covered. So rather than us reinventing the wheel, he talked to the experts and just sharing that with you. Team, that is Boat Dive and Fishing for this Sunday. I will be back in a few moments and I'll preview what's coming up on gardening and the rest of the show.
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2: Oh, you're right. I had a little bit more boat dive fishing to go. I was somewhat ahead of myself. I was reeling in. I was packing away the fishing rods before we got any further. Team Benny, it's good morning. Good to hear you. Good to know that you're up and about this morning, young Ben, before your kids get up and down. Jamie, there wasn't really an expert that I could talk to about it, if you're still listening. We were talking about the shark shield earlier on today. I don't know if anyone else has had one. I had one when they first came out about 10 years ago, and we were talking about shark shields. The state government had put out a $200 rebate if you grabbed yourself a shark shield as some way of protecting yourself when you're out diving or perhaps doing ocean swimming, etc. And I know at one stage they were looking at a prototype to put onto the bottoms of surfboards. So your fin clipped out, your fling clipped in, one of the fins became like a shark shield, which I thought was a really, really cool idea, but it disappeared a couple of years ago, and the government never ever reallocated that $200 rebate because there was nothing else that was available. Now they're back and they're being manufactured again. However, for some bizarre reason, the government's not acknowledging that the same product, which has been upgraded as far as just the housing, etc., so you're not having all the water ingress problems, is eligible for this $200 rebate. I think we need to look at that one more seriously. And as you said, the shark shows will be coming back into WA probably about September, and then hopefully next year there'll be a bigger supply. So put your name down for that one. It's not perfect, Jamie. I agree with you, but it is better than nothing, quite frankly. All right, coming up after the news, we've got Gardening with Darren Sino. You can dial in now if you want. Get yourself on the line, 133-882, or you can text us 0487-999-882. And keep listening in intently to our Sunday breakfast program, because we've got the Kind of Hard, Not So Hard Take 5 quiz coming up a little bit later on. A great prize ticket for two to go along and see the Masters of the Universe.
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4: You've probably heard,
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0: woman's body in Kalgoorlie. Emergency services responded to reports of an unresponsive woman on the side of Goldfields Highway just before 10 on Friday morning. The 35-year-old was declared dead by paramedics. A 38-year-old man who police believe is known to the woman is assisting with the investigation. A Perth family is being offered assistance after their 9-year-old daughter was shot dead in Pakistan. With more details, here's Nine reporter Jenny Sean.
1: The Pakistani Association of WA says 9-year-old Hania Ahmed was shot dead by police in Pakistan. She was travelling with her parents and young brother when local officers opened fire on their rental car. Local media reporting the Qdell family was mistaken for armed robbers police were pursuing.
0: The girl's father and her 11-year-old brother were also shot. A Perth nurse has had her registration cancelled and been ordered to pay costs after a tribunal found she stole from a family she was caring for. Michelle Bastine was allegedly caught stealing clothing, shoes, toiletries, food and other household items while working as a carer for an elderly couple's disabled children. It's further alleged several of the items were sold on eBay. The state tribunal has found Bastine is not currently a fit and proper person to hold registration as a health practitioner. She's not allowed to reapply for registration for the next 12 months. The federal opposition says the government is treating farmers with contempt after quietly releasing jumps to export fees. Meat exports are the worst affected, slugged with increases of up to 384%. Shadow Agriculture Minister Darren Chester says export fees have more than doubled or tripled in some sectors.
2: With fuel and fertiliser prices already going through the roof, this is the worst possible time for the Labor Party to be sneaking through increased costs for our farming sector.
0: Australian motorists are being warned to expect a jump in fuel prices as the government prepares to end its temporary cut to the fuel excise. The 32 cent a litre discount was introduced after the Iran conflict triggered major supply bottlenecks and record high prices back in March. Industry experts say there'll be a surge in sales before the cuts end this month. In finance, the Australian dollar is buying 70.4 US cents.
3: With the 6PR app, you have the power of 6PR in the palm of your hand. So add it to your phone now. Perth 6PR.
0: West Coast have gone down by a single point against North Melbourne at Perth Stadium in last night's match. It's the second week in a row the Eagles have been beaten by less than a kick. Co-captain Liam Duggan says it's a tough finish to a positive month.
4: It's a little bit frustrating, yeah, to have those opportunities to win the last couple of weeks, and you know, we go into our bye now, without that win that we would have loved. I mean, we just spoke about the last sort of 8 weeks for us. We've grown so much as a team. We feel great about our game, but it is a hard one to take when you go down by a point.
0: The Socceroos face Turkey in their Group D opening round in Vancouver today. Socceroos defender Aziz Bayec says his friends in the Turkish community will be barracking for both sides.
5: It's going to obviously make me feel a bit weird. I've got a few friends in there, and obviously my background's Turkish. I've got a job to do for my country, Australia. So, it is going to be a special night. You know, where I grew up, it's a massive Turkish community.
0: The game starts at midday and it will be screened at Northbridge Piazza. The Super Netball regular season wraps up this weekend with West Coast Fever facing the Melbourne Vixens in a must-win clash. They need to win by a bigger margin than the Mavericks can get against the Firebirds to secure third spot and a home final. That match gets underway at midday. That's the latest news and sport.
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4: A rainy day ahead for Perth, showers increasing and 19 degrees. Showers easing tomorrow, a brisk top of 15. Tuesday, partly cloudy and 16. Similar conditions on Wednesday, 16 degrees and partly cloudy. 17 on Thursday, partly cloudy. Cloud about on Friday and 17, partly cloudy and 18 degrees on Saturday. Right now it's 12 degrees. More news at 7 o'clock on Perth's 6PR.
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5: Well, you can keep them closed, I don't mind just standing there. You can just listen to us, because for the next two fantastic, tantalising, scintillating hours, we've got the big fella in the chair and we're talking this.
3: Gardening with Darren Senor.
5: You got in first for a change, hello.
6: Yeah, I did. Yeah, I thought I'd jump in.
5: Go on, say something fabulously wishy, cutting, anything. Go for it.
6: Why do you do this to me?
5: I don't know. It's fun. It's just you and me this time of the morning. Oh, yeah, Ben. Ben's
6: more,
5: listening.
6: More
5: James.
6: More likely, yeah.
5: Possibly. Your wife would be asleep, wouldn't she?
6: Oh, I would if I was her.
5: Did she put like a pillow over her head when you leave?
6: So
5: she can't
6: much.
5: See the sunlight?
6: Yeah, there's no sunlight at the moment. It's pitch black. I tell you who is sleeping through it at
5: Blake.
6: The time of the morning. No, the people who are supposed to turn the re-kick off at this building and the police.
5: They're still going this morning.
6: Yep. Wasting water. We've had like plenty of rain over the last couple of weeks and there's pools of irrigation water out in the footpaths and.
5: You should have like little pictures of it. And if you ever got picked up by the police for speeding or a small misdemeanor, you could trump them like a game of Uno. Here, of course, I'll show you two pictures of you watering the lawn.
6: I reckon it's not going to, that would make absolutely no difference whatsoever. The local constabulary, me complaining at, we've got photos of your licensing centre with the sprinklers running. It's like, yeah, no worries. And you've also got three new demerit points.
5: Well, hey, what if we do it this way? Who's the current Minister for Police?
6: I have no idea.
5: Who is it at the moment? Who's Minister for Police at the moment? It is Paul. He's still there. They're trying to wheel him out the other day. And maybe Paul Papalia can be listening to this, because we know maybe the police department isn't listening, but we know that the government has people sitting there waiting for their every name to be announced. So
6: I have friends at Water Corp.
5: Have friends? Well, that's amazing.
6: Yeah,
5: tell me more.
6: At Water Corp.
5: Just at the Water Corp?
6: Yeah,
5: nowhere
6: mainly,
5: else?
6: Just mainly at Water Corp.
5: Why do they like you?
6: Because I'm a water conservation type irrigator and do my best to promote wise use of water in the garden.
5: That's very good. I'm saving water at my house. I've joined the local surf club and I use their shower.
6: Oh, okay. Yep.
5: Is that good?
6: No.
5: Just transferring the problem.
6: Kicking the can down the road.
5: That's correct. Do you know what I hate though? Because in our house I'm going to tell you anyway, you know that there's so many people in my house that you get the same water usage allowance before you kick up into the next tier, And I don't think that should be how it is. This should be based on the number of people in your house. So, all right, square meterage of land under possible irrigation, and then the number of people, because it's just not fair. Daz.
6: Right, that you choose to have lots of kids and then want society to pay your water bill.
5: Yeah, but if they lived in, you know, five separate houses, then they would have the base amount of water that they could use. And then when they go up, you know, when they add on top of that, then they get paid.
6: Supply bills as well.
5: Yeah, but no, that's only $200 or something ridiculous. Not the way Mike. Do your boys use a lot of water?
6: They do shower regularly, yes.
5: Blake would, wouldn't he?
6: No, Blake's the one you got to make have a shower.
5: Oh, really?
6: He's only 14.
5: So he won't have a shower yet?
6: Yeah, he will. He does have his showers, but he's got to be reminded to have showers. But he's not at that age where he gets up and smells immediately, you know, like teenage boys.
5: Yeah.
6: They immediately smell.
5: And then they keep coming inside and leaving their shoes inside as well.
6: Yes, really? They do. All three of them do that, and so do I, so I can't complain very too much about that.
5: Now, we have a couple of modes of communication that we would love you to partake in. One is called a telephono, 133-882. And if you ring us on the telephono and you happen to be funny, more funny than Daz, more scintillating, more interesting, then you can win our Caller of the Weekend prize, which is a family pass to Lightscape. And you still haven't been, and I still haven't been.
6: No, I still haven't been, no. I'll get around to it.
5: Around to it,
6: yeah,
5: eventually.
6: Probably the second last day or something like that, yeah, like I normally do.
5: That'll be us at 9. It goes pretty late at night too, so.
6: It does. Mm. It's better. The later at night, I think, the better. The darker it is, the more the lights really pop out and look fantastic.
5: I agree with you there. So 133-882, text to 0487-999-882.
6: And the email is gardening@6br.com.au.
5: All right, and Vicky has texted us in and said, excuse me, Darren, can you tell me the name of the shrub that you bought in yesterday with those deep purpley flowers? Many thanks, Vicky.
6: It's a Tibuchina, which is T-I-B-O-U-C-H-I-N-A, Tibuchina Jules, and Jules is J-U-L-E-S, so short for Julie rather than the jewels you wear on your, around your neck or on your hands.
5: And we did have someone send in a picture of a Tibuchina as a tree, didn't
6: yes,
5: we?
6: Yes, yeah, that would probably, that was one of the Alstonvilles by the look of it, and it was absolutely stunning. So it looked probably pushing 5 metres tall, 4 to 5 metres tall, covered in, the big velvety purple flowers, looked absolutely stunning. Can't remember offhand who that, was an email, but it was,
5: it's lovely.
6: You know who you are. It was a beautiful picture, and I appreciate getting that sent in because it's one of those plants I do like to see around Perth. As a bit of a plant nerd, I tend to spot plants that you don't see commonly around the place when they're doing their thing, and it's always warms my heart.
5: Do you have like quiz nights for the local gardening fraternity to make money, and you have like a round of gardening show questions?
6: No, I haven't been to a quiz night for ages. Mobile phones ruined quiz nights.
5: Oh, not when I'm in charge of the quiz night, they don't.
6: I bet you they do.
5: Oh, yeah, trust me. I'm like a hawk. I walk around, I watch people, and if they try to use their phone, I charge them $50 for the charity.
6: Yep.
5: They get a bit shitty, but eventually they give in because
6: I'm sure
5: peer group pressure.
6: And shame.
5: And shame.
6: Absolute shame.
5: That is correct. I love a good quiz night. If you've been to a good quiz night, give us a yell. Actually, probably don't because we're talking gardening and we'd like you to call us on 133-882 or 0487-999-882.

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7: 16 minutes past six, you are listening to Sunday Garden. Darren Senor, Chrissy Morris, we've got Max on the keys, we've got Isaac outside answering your calls, and Nadia, it's somewhere on the road travelling in. Will she sleep in on Sunday?
8: I don't know. I'm not.
7: Do you not keep track of our children?
8: I'm not Nadia's keeper, no.
7: It's the children days. You and I have got a, what is it, some sort of responsibility here.
8: No. We are not responsible for it.
7: You stopped at three, did you?
8: Yes. That's it. Yes.
7: Oh, come on. What word of wisdom would you pass on to the children in the morning? What time should they get up to come in here?
8: What time
7: do you get up?
8: I get up just after four, so I can have time to have a coffee and a relax.
7: So, but
8: prepare,
7: it's how...
8: Prepare myself.
7: Prepare yourself for me. What's your drive time?
8: About 30 minutes.
7: How many?
8: About 30 from Rollestone.
7: And you get up at 4:30?
8: Yeah, get up at 4, yeah.
7: What the heck do you do for an... hour before you
8: have a coffee, do a crossword.
7: You do a crossword before you come in. Yeah. Do you really? Pat That's your dog. Mental acuity there. Yeah. Pat the dog, just the one dog? There's not like a whole.
8: We've got three dogs.
7: So you pat each one individually?
8: No,
7: okay.
8: No, just pat my favourite one.
7: Yeah. What's your favourite one?
8: We've got a little chocolate white border collie, so she likes pats more than the other.
7: Oh, that's cute. What are the other two?
8: Golden retriever and a kelpie.
7: I love a golden retriever. How did you end up with three such different dogs?
8: Border collie was my wife's dog. She was going to do agility with the dog, with that dog. And then we got the golden retriever for the boys because golden retrievers are such docile dogs. They're really great the kids were still reasonably young. And the kelpie we've had her for about 13 or 14 years. We got her from... Shenton Park as
7: a refuge.
8: Because she was the farmer did the old thing. Farmers do. They, when their farm dogs are getting old, they'll breed a couple of, you know, get another litter of puppies, and then they'll pick the one or two best ones, and the others go to Freddie Good Home. So we got her through a Freddie Good Home.
7: Oh.
8: Yes.
7: Three dogs,
8: yeah.
7: Three dogs and three kids. The food bowl from both of those, astronomical. Team, 133-882, text to 0487-999-882. You can email us as well. Any garden shows going on this weekend, or is it resting from the garden shows?
8: No garden shows this weekend. I don't think next garden shows probably won't be till the spring one in Kalamunda. Winter's not a big time for garden shows for the obvious reasons.
7: So. Did you get to Kalamunda last weekend?
8: No, I didn't. I went straight to the farm. I was going to call through on the way to the farm, but once I get in the truck and I've pointed it towards the farm, I just love it.
7: Just
8: get straight through. I'll be looking forward to the spring one. I'll definitely be going to that.
7: I like the one the Kings Park spectacle.
8: Yes.
7: That's my favourite.
8: Yeah, Kings Park's fantastic. You know, it's beautiful up there any time of the year.
7: Yeah. How long does it take them to plant out all those everlastings, or are they just self-sown?
8: They do those with seeds. They wouldn't take very long. They're not planting each individual one. They just go, sprinkle them out, scratch them into the surface, maybe throw a bit of compost over, water them in, and that's job done.
7: I've got a number of packets of seeds of those from people's services. When they pass away, they give you those flowers. Sunflowers are those ones traditionally, it seems. But I just don't ever get around to planting them. Is there a use-by date?
8: They're generally like best before dates on seed packets. And after that date, you find you get less and less viability from the seeds. But I've generally found, even when I found old packets of seeds in my shed, they'll be 3 years out of date, you throw them out, most of them still come up.
7: It's like a best before.
8: Yeah, because they're sealed in that sort of aluminium and plastic little packets that keep all the moisture out. So they generally last a lot longer past that best before date.
7: You know that big international seed bank they've got, which is like a vault?
8: Yes, the one in Norway.
7: Yeah, do they propagate them every couple of years?
8: I'd say they would turn the seed over, because there's no point just packing one lot of seed away and leaving it there for 50 years. And then if you do have... at worst case scenario, end up needing it and it's no longer viable. That would be a bit of a pointless exercise. So I'd say they turn the seed over.
7: What does that mean? Just
8: take old seed out and put fresh seed in.
7: Oh, okay. So, but would they grow it? Because I know some of them are very rare plants.
8: Growing some of them for seed production, but they've probably got seed sources off site, because where that vault is a very cold part of the world.
7: Yeah.
8: Have a very short growing season from anything.
7: How big is that vault? Have you seen?
8: No idea.
7: Been there?
8: No idea how big it is, no how.
7: Imagine if you got an invite to that.
8: To the seed vault in Norway.
7: Yeah.
8: I don't know how that would be as a tourist thing, because it's basically just seed locked away in cabinets. Like, here's some seed locked away in a cabinet. Here's some more seed locked away in a cabinet.
7: You wouldn't go around with a little clipboard like a bird watch and go, there's the seed of the upper titty plant.
8: I wouldn't have thought so, no.
7: No?
8: No. I can't imagine doing that, no.
7: You said you're a plant nerd. You might get excited by it.
8: Yeah, but you don't get to see the seed or touch the seed or eat the seed. It's just in a cabinet locked away.
7: If you're going to break into that facility, what sort of a car would you have? Is it a getaway car?
8: probably one of those motorized ski sleds, because it's in almost the Arctic region of Norway.
7: And then you'd have like a pelican case to put the seeds in to have them gently. And
8: without a doubt.
7: Then 007 would come racing after you on his ski, and the pelican cases would go over the side and he'd dive over and save them, save humanity.
8: Yeah, that sounds like a very, relatable scenario.
7: Okie dokie. All right. Jobs in the garden this weekend. We're going to get onto those a little bit later on. We've got our plant of the day as well. And I believe we've got an interview a little bit later on
8: today. No, we don't have an interview today.
7: Not today?
8: No, we've got the garden centre spend out because we didn't get to it yesterday.
7: We were very busy yesterday. All right then, we'll be doing that. It's 22 minutes past 6. You're listening to 882 Sunday Gardening. Darren Sena or Chrissy Morrissey, we'd love to have your company. If you've got a challenge or perhaps you've had a win, give us a yell. 133-882 or 0487-999-882.
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7: And the groover, Dazzle, is in the house. Do you dazzle? Do you dazzle? Do you groove on the dance floor?
8: No, not really.
7: You're more like a cactus.
8: I think my grooving days on the dance floor are long behind me, Chrissy.
7: Are they?
8: Yes.
7: You look like the cowboy cactus now, just standing there with your arms up.
8: Just standing there shaking my head.
7: The other people around you. Now, Todd in Lakeland has a sensible question for you.
8: That's good.
7: He has an issue with his indoor plants and the leaves are going yellow. He would like to know what would be causing that.
8: There's a couple of things that affect indoor plants and cause yellowing the foliage. The soil being either too wet or too dry, both will do it. So it's like trying to get that balance just right with the potting mix in your indoor plants, because they don't use anywhere near as much water. They're not transpiring as quickly as they do outdoors. So you don't want the soil being too wet, because it leaches all the nutrients out of it. But they do need to have a little bit of moisture in there to sustain them. Lack of light is another issue. So if they're not getting quite enough natural light to photosynthesize, they will you'll get some yellowing of the foliage. And if they're hungry, so indoor plants can be a bit tricky getting that balance of fertilizing right. You don't want to overfeed them, because they don't have the other stimuli for them to use that fertilizer. So some occasional liquid fertilizing or some slow release fertilizer, all the major fertilizer companies that make the controlled release fertilizers do an indoor specific one. So look at that. And the other thing is plants do get yellow leaves just naturally as part of their growth cycle. So as the plant's producing new foliage, their old foliage, the plant will draw down some of the nutrients out of those old leaves, which causes them to go yellow, and then they drop off. And the idea is they drop off onto the soil, and in nature they drop off and decompose and put their nutrients back into the soil, but they do draw the nutrients out. And that's why at deciduous trees, with the colour, how they go red or orange, that colour's always there, but it's dominated by the green from the chlorophyll. And when those deciduous trees go dormant, they take all those nutrients that make up the chlorophyll out of the leaves, and then you can see the red colours and the orange that were there all along, but just being hidden.
7: You're looking at me. I was at my fig tree and at one of the frangipanis during the week, which haven't quite got rid of most of their, most of the leaves have gone, but not all of their leaves are gone. Just enough to annoy me, because I know I have to come out and I have to rake up.
8: Yeah.
7: I thought, sod it. So I was just shaking the tree. And in the back of my head, I could hear you going, Chrissy, the chlorophyll from the leaves needs to be resumed back into the trunk of the tree.
8: If they fall off from you just shaking the tree, they're ready to come
7: off. Some of them were helped.
8: Yeah.
7: A satisfying little clip noise and then the sap comes out.
8: Yes. Yeah, the frangipanis drop their leaves very, very late in winter there because they're not really a truly deciduous plant like something like a crepe myrtle or a maple or a liquid amber. Is they drop all their leaves during winter because in response to the cold weather.
7: All right. This one's from Mike. First up, he starts with commiserations to yourself for West Coast coming second last night.
8: That's fine, Mike. We're on an upward trajectory now, which is good.
7: Drilled into you about that one. So you went along last night.
8: Yes.
7: And?
8: Yeah, well, they got beat by a point.
7: When did you leave?
8: After the final siren, like I always do. Yeah. I never leave early. And this myth about West Coast supporters leaving early is just that. It's a myth.
7: You wouldn't have left early yesterday. That would have been terrible. All right, he did have a legitimate question. Where was it? I can't find it. Sorry, Mike. I'm going. How often should I add blood and bone on my veggies, please?
8: Depending on what your other fertilising regimes are, you can add blood and bone probably every 3 to 4 weeks through the growing season. In the cooler weather, you might just want to do that once a month and just gently scratch it into the soil. Plants don't need too much fertilizer at this time of the year. With your brassicas and leafy greens that you'd be growing at this time of the year, liquid feeding is really good as well, but you can do that bit of blood and bone, scratch it into the surface. Good for your soil structure too, the blood and bone.
7: And this question has come through from one of our listeners who said, Darren, what is the best, sweetest variety of mandarin? So they want to plant a mandarin and they live in Ocean Reef. They want to know when to buy it and when should they plant it. So three things. Best.
8: Yep.
7: Variety?
8: Yep, probably Imperial. If you really just want a sweet, reliable mandarin, Imperial's really hard to beat, and it's the first one to come into fruit. Mm-hmm. So either Imperial or Emperor, I like both of those, but I don't think there's a bad variety of mandarins. But some of them are more richly flavoured and slightly tangy compared to the Imperial. So if you're looking for just real sweetness, I would go with the Imperial.
7: When to buy it?
8: Now.
7: And how to plant it?
8: If Ocean Reef, I'd be very much leaning towards growing that in a pot rather than the soil, because they don't like the alkaline coastal soils. But if you want to grow it in the ground, then you really do need to improve the soil. So some kale and clay, plenty of compost, blend that really thoroughly in with your existing soil and mulch it really well every year. So I'd be mulching it with cow manure and a woody mulch as well. Do that every year and be adding trace elements regularly to the soil.
7: All right, 1-3-882-TEAM-0487-999-882. We'll take a segue from your talkback, your text anyway. They're tired this morning, aren't they? Have a look at the plant of the day.
8: Sounds good.
7: Yeah, we'll do it now.
8: We can do it right now if you like.
7: What do you reckon, Max?
8: I'm ready.
7: Give Maxie 2 seconds to actually feel like he's in control.
11: I reckon we just take a break.
7: Oh, God, okay. Be prepared, everyone. This is a big tree, skinny tree. Goes down, good down the middle of the road.
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7: 24 minutes to 7, Darren Senor, Chrissy Morrissey, and we're joined by Tiga in Bayswood. If you'd like to join us, 133-882. Hello, Tiga.
28: Hi. Bit nervous. Hi, Chrissy.
7: I would be too in Darren's presence. Understand completely.
28: he sounds okay.
7: Yeah.
28: I've been meaning to ask to ring, but I just didn't. Oh, look, I've got this cement pot. And it's got like a ficus, I think, midnight, is it? Or ficus
8: midnight.
28: I'm not quite sure there, but I think it is, yeah. And it's grown beautiful, lovely and tall, a cement pot. And guess what? It's not going through. The water's not going through.
8: Yep.
28: And the bricks are lifting underneath around where the pot is. And so what I've done is try to shake the big pot because it's so heavy. And shake. And I've loosened the roots a little bit, but I'm scared I'm going to damage, you know, like the plant.
8: Yeah, you're unlikely to damage the plant.
28: The water still won't go down.
8: Yeah, I'd say what's happened there, Tiga, is the roots of the ficus have gone out through the drain hole. A lot of those sort of concrete and even terracotta pots only have the one drain hole right in the middle of the bottom of the pot. If the pot was sitting flat on the brick paving, the roots of the ficus would go out through that hole to get into the soil around the paving, and it would quite quickly block the hole up. So you've got a couple options there. If you can get somebody to help you, because it's quite often a two-person job, you need to try and get the pot tilted enough to be able to get under it and cut the root where it goes into the paving, and then either lay it on its side and try and bore that hole out again so the water will come out. Or you can simply, you know, if you've got somebody who has a drill with a masonry bit and go through and drill some more holes in the bottom of the pot to get the drainage back, and then try and place it on top of either some bricks or some pavers to sit the pot up off the paving to dissuade the ficus roots from going through those drain holes and into the soil. But you can just drill holes around the sides of the pot close to the bottom as well to aid in the drainage. But it'll simply be the ficus roots that've gone through the drain hole and blocked it.
28: I know, because the bricks are lifting around there as well.
8: Yes.
28: And not only that, like, I've got the poor young boy up the street, he's a bit slow like me, and we shook the pot and shook the pot, and he kind of broke the few of, like you said, the roots with, I think with a shovel or something.
8: Yep.
28: That was fine. Put it on a few bricks. The ficus went all yellow, the leaves went all yellow, but I've been feeding it, it's grown beautiful, it's okay now. But still, the water won't go down.
8: Yep, you need to drill
28: some
8: more holes.
28: That's what I'm going to have to do. I'm going to have to do what you said.
8: Yeah, get somebody with a 10 mil masonry bit and just go around and drill some holes in the bottom where you try and do them where they're not easily visible and as low in the pot as possible. And that will work. I've had to do that many times over the years with big pots to get the drainage happening again.
7: Good luck there, Tega. Hopefully that young fella will come and help you again. Roger in Hillary's is next up on the line, 133-882 if you'd like to join us. Hello, Roger.
0: Hello. Now, I have a problem with daffodils. They grow up okay, and gladioli. They come up all, but they only come up in green leaves, wonderful green leaves, but I never get any flowers.
8: Are they ones that have been in the ground a little while, Roger, or are they ones you bought this year and just planted in autumn?
0: Yeah, they came from that place with a green thing that's got around it, if you know who they are. I put them in pots with green black marble, and some are in the garden as well. They come up all right, but they don't flower.
8: So how long have you had them, these ones?
0: Oh, only since, about 18 months at the most.
8: Yep, okay. So if they've had them 18 months, they should be like pretty much in their second flowering season. The thing with those, with the things like daffodils and gladioli is when they grow and flower, and then they do need to be fed, and you need to feed them during a long growing season to get enough nutrients back into the bowl for the following season's flowering. So you've never had flower on those ones at all?
0: Well, I've had one daffodil and one gladioli. All the rest never could just come up as green leaves.
8: Yeah, that's very unusual, because they normally, particularly the first year, they've been prepared by the grower ready for flowering. So I can't really think of anything that would cause them not to flower. So all I can recommend for you, Roger, is to really feed them while they're growing, keep them well fed, and then just let them die down naturally. Don't cut them down when they start to discolor. Let them die down at their own pace, so you can get all those nutrients back into the bulbs and the corns and get the flowers next season.
0: Yeah, what fertilizer would be best? Because I've got black, they're in black magic stuff or whatever you call it.
8: The potty mix, the black Marvel potty mix fight. So you need to get a good granular fertilizer. So you can get the black magic, the Rich Grow, mate. That works really well. Most of the fertilizer companies make a bulb specific fertilizer as well, but any general fertilizer is absolutely fine for that purpose. So something like Bailey's Garden Magic would work as well. That's a perfectly well balanced fertilizer.
0: Okay, just that my kids have told me to get some Roundup for them. They're the best thing to do them with.
8: They obviously aren't fans of gladiolis and daffodils then, if they just want to round up them.
0: I know. The only thing they're waiting for is me to fall off the perch.
8: Well, you make them wait as long as possible, Roger, and get those gladdies and daffs well fed, and hopefully get some flowers on them next season.
0: Yeah, okay, I will. I've got some in the garden and some in pots. They're coming up okay, but the leaves are a bit spindly sort of thing, you know.
8: Yeah, we'll just keep feeding them and get some real health into them, and hopefully they'll do for you, and you look after yourself.
7: Yeah, good on you, Roger. Yeah, stick around for another couple of daffodil seasons at least.
8: Yeah.
7: We used to put our daffodil bulbs in the crisper in the fridge. Do you still do that?
8: Yeah, look, it is recommended for a chill factor. But particularly the early flowering daffodils, you can just leave them in the ground year after year, and they'll just keep popping up and growing. I had a few daffs daffodils that have since been crowded out, but they used to just pop up and flower and never used to do anything to them.
7: Uh-huh. My favourite is the ranunculus.
8: Yeah, they're very, very pretty flowers. The only thing I find with spring flowering bulbs is it's a very short flowering season.
7: Yeah.
8: And then they're all over and done with. It's okay if you've got not a really big garden and they've got other stuff around, but in small gardens, they sort of, I don't feel like they pay their way enough for the amount of time they flower, but they are stunning when they're in flower with all those different bulbs. So a lot of people, as Roger does, grows them in pots, and then when they're not looking great, you know, they get hidden away somewhere else in the garden while they're going through the growth and feeding the bulb up stage, and then bring them out again next year when they flower.
7: That's a good idea. But that little plant that you bought in yesterday is the plant of the day, which was
8: The Tipicina Jules.
7: Yep. That's got flowers for a long period of time.
8: Yeah, they flower
7: it?
8: For months and months and months. They start generally flowering towards the end of sort of late spring, early summer, but their peak flowering is in the autumn months. They look stunning in autumn.
7: Did I talk about the plant of the day with you, or did I just shoot straight into our callers?
8: We went straight into callers. We have none plant of the day yet.
7: Very naughty co-host. We'll go to a break and we'll try that again, team, after this break, the plant of the day.
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7: And at 12 minutes to 7, you're listening to Darren Seymour, Chris Seymour, Chrissy Morris here. And I did promise you, information team, on the plant of the day. So, ta-da, here it comes.
8: So, our plant of the day. This one, I've picked this one, Chrissy, because I see it driving around a fair bit at the moment. Mm. So, I've been driving around, particularly Leeming and Willerton, where the local council, local shire there, has decided that they would be a good choice for doing as a street trees for the islands that are down the middle of the streets, and I applaud that choice. I think it's a great choice. They're just starting to flower now. They're a stunning plant when they're in full flower. They're from southeast Queensland, northern New South Wales. They're called the Queensland firewood tree is their common name. Their botanical name is Stenocarpus. So the beautiful evergreen tree. So they've got large sort of oblong shaped leaves that are mid-green, nice and glossy. The new growth has a bit of colour in, so they get a bit of reddy colour in the new growth as it first comes out. But the flowers, which are coming out this time of the year, they in a firewheel shape, they're a bright red colour, so that's how they get the common name firewheel tree. They produce flower en masse, they produce heaps and heaps of flowers. They're quite a hardy tree, so for them to be growing as a street tree in the middle of bitumised roads sort of indicates just how hardy they are. In their home sort of habitat, in the cool rainforest around southeast Queensland, they'll get pretty big. They'll get 30 metres tall at least. But in urban gardens in Perth, you rarely see them much more than sort of 5 or 6 metres. And they're quite narrow. They tend to be far skinnier than they are tall. So they're a perfect tree if you've got that situation where you're trying to block the views from a newly built two-story building that's gone up behind you or an apartment block and you just want to, as a bit of a tall, narrow privacy screen. They work really well like that. They work well as a feature tree in a garden, in a smaller garden. So for small to medium-sized gardens, they're a good choice of a specimen tree, and they don't need a lot of anything particularly special. Look after when you first plant them, improve the soil, make sure they get suitably irrigated, particularly those first couple of summers. They'll grow strongly, they establish quickly, and once they get to a height you're happy with, you can take the tops out of them if you want to, and just take the top off at a height that you're happy with and keep them at that height. So you can keep them at down to as little as 3 metres if you wish, if that suited you, the application in your garden. But they look good 12 months of the year. But right now, as they start to come into flower, they look absolutely stunning. And when you see a Queensland firewheel tree in full flower, the whole tree looks like it's just inundated with these bright red flowers. They're an absolute sight to behold.
7: Would they be better at the back, say, at the back of a fence instead of those native hibiscus?
8: I would go Queensland firewheels over the native hibiscus, but they don't spread as wide as the native hibiscus. So that would be the one thing you'd have to look at. I don't find them to be as messy as native hibiscus, and their roots aren't quite as invasive as native hibiscus as well.
7: That might be a good choice for people, because you were talking about that the other day, saying they were overplanted.
8: Right. Yeah, I think they're overplanted, but that's just me.
7: That's just you. You're the legend, so you can say that. Stenocarpus, Queensland firewheel tree team, is our plant of the day. 9:07, and we've got Susan in Port Kennedy, who's called the magic number 133882, and we'd love to speak to you. Hello, Susan.
11: Oh, good morning, Chrissy. I need some help. On Friday, my husband and I were coming down a rather steep driveway in Kalamunda, you probably know it, Darren, Josephine Crescent, and we banged into my daughter-in-law and son-in-law's tree fern.
8: Yep.
11: And it was so well established and so beautiful, and it was the last remaining one of four because the driveway has claimed quite a few casualties over the years. And it really was their pride and joy, and we're feeling dreadful. We want to know if we can replant or rebuild around it, maybe stake it and hope for the best.
8: Yeah, so is the top of the tree fern still there? Is it still intact?
11: Yes.
8: Yeah, as long as the top's intact and the trunk itself's not too damaged, you should be able to just do a little bit of digging just to get it to stabilise back how it was sitting before. You could give it some seaweed solution like EcoWeed or Sea Soul to just help with the root system a little bit, and then it's just fingers crossed, Susan. Now, you might need to stake it if it's looking a bit wobbly, but if you haven't taken the top of it out, it should re-establish okay. It's most of the tree ferns that we grow, and especially around that Kalamunda, those Murdy area, once you take the tops out of them, that's it, they're gone. But if the top's still intact, the trunk's still intact, you should be able to sort of gently re-establish it in the how it was sitting before, and apply some seaweed solution. Stake it if you think it needs it. If it feels like it may tip over again, stake it and hopefully hold it in place. And it'll probably take about 12 months to recover, but fingers crossed it should.
28: Oh, God, thank God for that. We just feel so dreadful banging into it with the car, you know. We actually slipped off the driveway and it was human error, but this bloody tree fern was so gorgeous. And, yeah, it's been quite traumatic for us. So thank you for your tips and hopefully watch this space.
8: Yeah, well, good luck with that. I know the Kalamunda and Lismoody region very well, and I know there are some very treacherous driveways getting in and out of houses up there. So, yeah, unfortunately, they can draw people off the asphalt sometimes and with unfortunate results. So hopefully that'll recover, because we don't want a rift in the family over a tree fern.
7: No, definitely not. I remember Mum and Dad used to go up to Kalamunda when they were at Teachers College here in Perth, and they had a car that didn't have enough power in its engine, so it used to go reverse. When they went to visit friends in Kalamunda, they'd put this little car in reverse to go up and down the hills.
8: That would be interesting.
7: That would have been indeed. That would have been hilarious. Tim, we're going to take a break, and when we come back, love to have a chat with you. 1-333-882 or 0487-999-882.
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30: From a balcony to the biggest backyard, we've got you covered. 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
7: And question to you, Darren Senior, before we hit the news at 7 o'clock this morning, comes from Kerry in Bullsbrook, who would like to know, she's got an issue with yellowing asparagus. So she's got a yellowing asparagus plant. She believes it's time to cut it back, but her asparagus is still green, bushy, looking great. Does she still cut it to the ground?
8: I wouldn't. If the asparagus ferns are still green, I wouldn't be cutting them back. I'd let it go. Like, you don't need to cut them back till end of winter, even if they're still going. If they've still got the green in them, I'd leave them as long as possible till they go sort of completely yellow and collapse before I'd cut them down.
7: It's time to cut back my yellowing asparagus plant. So the yellowing is part of the natural process where they go into this dormancy.
8: Yes, when they go dormancy, so they translocate the nutrients out of the foliage into the corns, which they use to produce the spears. So you don't cut them back until they've gone completely yellow and collapsed. So in Bullsbrook, that could be any time, but as late as end of winter.
7: Do you cut them right to the ground?
8: Yes, you cut the ferns completely away and then you mulch the asparagus, put some cow sheep manure over them and a bit of fertiliser, they're ready to go. Come spring, those spears will pop up in early September, you'll see them coming through the ground.
7: Seems very brutal.
8: It's brutal but necessary.
7: Really? Who decided that, do you reckon?
8: I'd say the people who grew asparagus and worked out the best way to grow it.
7: Yeah, bit of a... Okay, I'll retreat now, Tim. Coming up after the news at 7 o'clock this morning, more gardening. We want to chat and have more chats about gardening with you. We're also going to check in with the World Cup, which seems to be captivating everyone's attention at this point in time. During the most recent ad break, I sat here and watched the balls being kicked left, right and centre between this team. Darren has his 5 jobs for the weekend, so we'll get you lined up for today before that nasty rain comes in. We've got our garden centre spend up as well.
8: That we didn't get to yesterday.
7: Yeah, I didn't get that to yesterday and all the calls. So 133-882 or 0487-999-882. We do have one that's just come in via email.
8: Have we?
7: Yeah.
8: So do you want the email address that
7: we're saying?
8: Yes, it's gardening@6pr.com.au.
7: And you can do what this clever person is doing. They're going to ring us and ask questions about the picture.
8: Perfect.
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0: It's 12 degrees at 7 o'clock. Good morning, I'm Jamie Smith. Police have questioned a man overnight as they investigate.

0: selling several of them on eBay. Bastine was found not to be a fit and proper person to hold registration as a health practitioner. She's not allowed to reapply for registration for the next 12 months. Federal opposition leader Angus Taylor has suffered a major frontbench blow with the shock resignation of Shadow Home Affairs Minister Jonathan Dunningham. The senior Liberal senator has announced he will quit politics by the end of the year to spend more time with his family. Home Affairs Minister Tony Burke has told Sky he has great respect for his Liberal counterpart.
1: Jono, there'll be plenty of times when Senator Dunningham and I are sparring, and you know, he'll say some pretty harsh things, as you'd expect a shadow minister to say. But the reality is, whenever there's been something squarely in the national interest, I've never seen him be anything other than professional.
0: Mediators say they're hopeful of lasting peace in the Middle East as a deal between the US and Iran nears completion. While the US president claims the agreement will be signed this Sunday, Iranian officials suggest the document is more likely to be finalized in the coming days. Regional tensions remain high as Israeli airstrikes continue in southern Lebanon. In finance, the Australian dollar is buying 70.4 US cents.
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0: Eagles captain Liam Duggan says he was impressed with debutant Marcus Herbert in yesterday's one-point loss to North Melbourne. Herbert was taken in the mid-season draft just a couple of weeks ago and looked at home playing at AFL level, gathering 15 disposals. Duggan says he slotted into the team seamlessly.
3: He's great, mate. He's been in a really strong program at Geelong, VFL obviously for quite a few years, and he seems a professional. He's really dedicated to what he's doing. He's a great man, and I think just having that 5 or 6 years at VFL level, he's come in and just fitted in seamlessly. So looking forward to watching his career grow, but yeah, great first game.
0: West Coast now head into round 15 on their bye. The Force women have gone down to Fijian Drua in yesterday's clash. The Force were leading 24-10, but the Drua fought back to win by 5 points. Today's World Cup action has kicked off with a 1-1 draw between Qatar and Switzerland. The 17th-minute goal had the Swiss ahead 1-0 until the game went into stoppage time, where the equaliser was scored by star centre Boualem Houki.
4: Decent ball in, and it's headed in! Boualem Houki! What an ending! It was a superb cross in, and Houki was on the end of it!
0: That call on SBS, the Socceroos take on Turkey at midday. Also at midday, West Coast Fever take on the Melbourne Vixens in the last game of the regular Super Netball season. A win for the Fever, along with a margin bigger than the Mavericks can get against the Firebirds, will secure third spot and a home final at RAC Arena. The game in Melbourne gets underway at midday. That's the latest news and sport.
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6: There's been a breakdown this morning on the Kwinana Freeway southbound at Manning Road in Como. The left emergency lane is blocked. There's no delays, but caution is advised. Also a breakdown on the Mitchell Freeway southbound before Power Street in Mount Hawthorne. Left emergency lane blocked there too. No major delays, but motorists are out of their vehicles, so drive with caution. Kwinana Freeway travelling well. Mitchell Freeway southbound a little slow still at Whitford's Ave, but no other major delays around the Perth CBD or metro areas. I'm Nadia Scurria on 6PR.
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2: We've got a rainy day ahead for Perth, showers increasing and 19 degrees. A brisk top of 15 tomorrow, showers easing. 16 degrees on Tuesday, partly cloudy. Similar conditions on Wednesday, 16 and partly cloudy. 17 degrees on Thursday, partly cloudy conditions. Cloud about on Friday, 17 degrees. 18 degrees on Saturday with partly cloudy conditions. Right now it's 12 degrees. More news at 8 o'clock on Perth's 6PR.
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3: Good morning, everyone. 7 minutes past seven. 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Or you can email us on the Magic Dazzle email.
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3: The way you say it is just so exciting. Excited,
4: I'm
3: aren't you?
4: Very, very glad to bring that level of excitement to the email address, Chris.
3: Excellent. Fabulous. Now, what we have done, team, is a two-for-one opportunity first at the start of this hour of the gardening. We have Alex in Bayswater, who has both rung us and emailed us. So good morning to you, Alex. You want to tell us about your problem that you sent a great big picture through from?
5: Yeah, I've got this passion fruit that I've had for probably about 4 or 5 years, and I'm always getting fruit every year. And you can see the really nice, shiny fruit that's about the size of tennis balls. But I get these other ones that look a little dull. They probably start getting like that, about the size of a golf ball, and then they start to shrivel up. Even some of the larger ones, you know, I could go out there today and they'll be nice and shiny and green, and I'll check them out again in a couple of days, and it's like someone's just sucked all the goodness out of it and it's just starting to shrivel up. So, and this happens every year. You know, I've probably got about 20 of them just laying on the ground at the moment.
4: Yep. Yeah, so it could be a couple of things going on there, Alex. Like my first thought would be the ones that are shriveling up and not fully maturing are ones where the flower wasn't properly pollinated. So you're pollinating insects that are doing that job for you, whether they're bees or flies or whatever that's working their way from one passion fruit flower to another. You get a couple of flowers that don't get pollinated correctly, and then the fruit starts to form, but because it wasn't properly pollinated, the fruit just gets aborted and shrivels up and drops off. The other thing too with passion fruits is they do require a good range of trace elements to keep them really, really healthy. So if your fertilizer regime isn't including trace elements, you're not using fertilizer that have a good mix of those in them, that you sometimes don't get enough of that goodness in there to really produce good heavy crops of fruit. So the tree the vine in this case tends to just abort some of the fruit, so it has enough wherewithal to support like the rest of them that are on the vine. So the pollination's the most likely issue for those fruits shriveling up. So when your vine's in flower, if you can do whatever you can do extra to maybe attract more pollinators, so you could have some pots of lavenders or salvias around that vine, because that will attract things like bees particularly to that area to help with the pollination. Or you could do some hand pollinating with just a paintbrush going from flower to flower to make sure all the flowers get thoroughly pollinated. Mm-hmm. And then in spring, when you cut your vine back in spring, you can apply trace elements as a rock mineral to the passion fruit vines, as well as whatever else you're using as a fertilizer at the moment.
5: Do you know what a good fertilizer is? You know, is something I can buy at Bunnings or?
4: Yeah, they're not overly fussy with fertilizer. So if you use any of the complete fruit tree fertilizer that you get at your local Bunnings store, your local garden center. But I would also supplement that with rock minerals. So most of the garden centers and the Bunnings stores will sell rock minerals. The ones I use for myself in my own gardens, I get from Soil Dynamics, and I get them. They've got a web store. I order them online. I find that pretty easy because I'm, you know, far too busy to be going out to shopping for rock minerals. I just get them delivered to home because I'm a little bit lazy as well. But you can get them at your local garden centres, and I'm pretty sure even Bunnings stock rock minerals as well, so that you can just add those when you fertilise as per normal. Just add those to your fertiliser mix.
5: Great. Okay, then. Thank you very much.
4: No worries. Thanks, Alex.
3: Good on you, Alex. Well done for taking that initiative, both sending us through the picture so Daz can see exactly what he's wanting to diagnose on, and having a chin wag with us as well.
4: You do see that on passion fruit vines. Mm. You get those fruit that just don't form. And if you break them open, they don't have any pulp or any seeds in them. And it's just that the flower wasn't fruit that just don't form. And if you break them open, they don't have any pulp or any seeds in them. And it's just that the flower wasn't fully pollinated, wasn't able to go into that next stage. And just something as simple as having pots of lavender or rosemary or salvia near these plants that you want pollinating insects, that they really draw the pollinators to the vines and can really help with pollination.
3: All right, Mike's texted you in 0487999882. He's got those wonderful veggie trugs, which we've heard about, and they've got waterproof hoods over the top of them.
4: Yep.
3: He wants to know, if he puts them over the veggie trugs now, will his brassicas grow better with the hoods on or off at this time of year?
4: It depends how much sun those hoods allow through. So I would, during the warmest part of the day, you know, through the sunny part of the day, would have the lids off if possible. They also do act as a insect barrier as well. So with brassicas, you're trying to keep those cabbage moths away. So it just depends on how much light they're letting through. Definitely keep them on at night to try and trap a bit more warmth in around them. But if they're not letting light through, you would need to open them up in the day for sun, but then you lose that advantage of the being a barrier to the white cabbage moth. So can't remember if they come in a range of coverings. So it just depends on the covering that goes over the top of that veggie trug. Mm-hmm.
3: The parrot and I go out sometimes and get the white cabbage moss. We quite like it. We've got a little parrot at home. And so I pick them off. You can see where you get all the black droppings on the ground underneath the plant. It's like, oh, here they are. They're back again. So then I go looking underneath all the leaves and just pop the little green bugs on the ground. And our parrot thinks that's wonderful.
4: Yeah, it's just, that'd be like almost junk food for a parrot.
3: Yeah,
4: just
3: it is.
4: So sweet and juicy. Yeah,
3: 28 crack. It's it loves that one. Jenny in Conley has said, good morning, Chrissy and Darren. Darren, last year I planted an Eremophila, which I think is an Eremophila roseworthy.
4: Yeah, there's quite a few. There's a lot of Eremophila varieties. Okay.
3: She describes it as having small red flowers. It's thrived and it's now about 70 metres tall and looking gorgeous. Unfortunately, the recent weather has resulted in some of the branches snapping off at the base.
4: Yep.
3: I'm guessing I need to cut back the foliage all over the plant to prevent further destruction. Can you please advise?
4: Yeah, definitely. Give it a trim up. So trim it all the way around and just tidy it up and try and make, some of the Eremophila varieties do get quite leggy if you just let them go. So that regular tip pruning to try and make them bushier, more a dense plant is definitely, a good idea with the Eremophila. And feeding them at this time of the year would certainly help as well. So giving them some native fertilizer, any of the native fertilizers, Troforte or Nutrog, any of the native specific fertilizers are fine with Eremophila, and, that will encourage them to shoot and thicken up. So I do see plants like Eremophilus do get damaged in the winter winds. They might have some lanky limbs that just snap off or peel off the plant. But generally, something like an Eremophila will bounce back pretty successfully from that, just with a little bit of a tip prune around the plant and a little bit of fertilizer.
3: What would you plant an Eremophila for? What's its
4: flowers and foliage.
3: Yeah.
4: Generally, most of the Eremophila varieties that are sold in the garden centres are very hardy, so they do very well in our gardens. They don't mind sandy soil. They're not don't have a huge requirement as far as fertiliser, zero requirements pretty much as far as pest control. Probably pruning them 2 or 3 times a year. There's many of them have nice silver foliage that contrast really well with the flowers as well.
3: Okay. I just wonder if you'd use them for a hedge. I'm still looking for the ultimate little baby hedgy type thing, which have a bit of flower.
4: Some of the Eremophilas would work well as a hedge, but they're not a dense hedge. They wouldn't be something you'd clip up and shape.
3: Do you remember that? I don't know what its real name is. We used to call it a jade plant when I was growing up in Kalgoorlie.
4: Yep.
3: We used to have to plant one at the front door, one at the back door, so the money didn't go whizzing through your house. Yes. But we had a hedge made out of that. That was a magnificent hedge.
4: Yes, they work very well as hedging plants.
3: Yeah, it would have stood about 8 foot.

0: tall. We used to, all the bobtails used to go in there as kids. We used to go in and actually walk like almost make tunnels through it. It was that big. And
1: yeah, they do get pretty big, those old J plants. Still see them around a fair bit.
0: Do they need much water or not?
1: They need, if you want them to look really nice and lush, they do need some supplementary watering, but they survive on virtually no water. They're incredibly tough, but they tend to not look anywhere near as healthy and as lush looking if they're getting no water during the warm months.
0: And how much do they, like if you compare them to a bay leaf tree, they've got this space that's about 30 centimetres wide.
1: Yep.
0: Down the side to plant a series of bay leaf tree, or that something like the jade?
1: Yeah, there's a couple of bay varieties that are narrow growers. There's one I think called Miles Choice, which is a more narrow grower. But bay trees are big trees. If you let them go, they'll happily grow 20 metres tall and 5 or 6 metres wide. So to keep them contained in a space less than that involves a fair bit of pruning.
0: Ah, don't want to do too much work. That's not what's on my agenda. 16 minutes past 17. We're going to take a break. If you're a Mad Keen soccer fan, we'll have your World Cup update as well.
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0: 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James yesterday just simply went and did this.
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11: Brazil and Morocco are competing in New Jersey this morning at MetLife Stadium, with the Group C contenders drawing one all in the second half of the match. Currently, Morocco has possession of the ball, but all the Aussie action is from midday today, with the Socceroos taking on Turkey. Don't forget, our sport quiz also returns at 10:45. You'll need your soccer jersey on to take out today's win.

0: I feel like it's a little bit of the blind leading the blind here at the moment, Dad. We've fed him too much chocolate cake. What's happened. It was Isaac's turn, everyone, today with the magic Tupperware container, and he has performed admirably and has bought in a chocolate brownie.
1: I heard it was Isaac's brother that made it.
2: I was just about to come in and
0: trying to be lovely, guys. Nadia's mother makes the biscuits. Nadia doesn't make them. I don't care how the food gets here, as long as the food gets here. And frankly, Darren, you can't say a single word because you've brought nothing to this table. Nothing.
1: I'm pretty sure I never put my hand up to be involved in the magic Tupperware.
0: But you do. You live in a house with people who are talented. Nadia does. So does Isaac. You live in a talented house with the other half that can cook.
1: Yes, well, yeah.
0: He's running out of excuses.
1: I am running out of excuses.
0: He's retreating into his excuses. All right, let's do five jobs. There's never an excuse to get out of your five jobs.
1: No, five jobs.
0: All right, start them off and let's go. Yes or no, which one?
1: Job number one, prune your fig trees, and it's a good time to spray them with some lime sulfur to help, particularly if you've had barnacle scale. There's a lot of barnacles. It's basically a scale insect. It's a pinky sort of colour. If you squish it, it has a red come out of it. You see it on the leaves and on the stems of the plant. So go through, prune the fig tree, and then spray the rest of the tree with lime sulfur. Particularly if you've had any issues with things like barnacle scale, sooty mold, any of those sort of pests that do get on fig trees from time to time, and that will help clean that up so it's not such a problem this spring.
0: All right. How well do we know, Darren? I don't know that you have a fig tree, so I'm going to say no.
1: I've got like eight of them up at my tree farm.
0: Really?
1: So I pruned them all last Monday.
0: Alright, I'm wrong. Go for it, yep.
1: Feed your native shrubs with some rock minerals and Troforte for natives or any native fertiliser. I like using Troforte because it's a slow release product, but there's plenty of good products. I think I mentioned Nutrog before. They make a really good native fertiliser as well.
0: Why do we have to fertilise native plants? Shouldn't they just have enough native, what do you call the word? Nutrients.
1: Nutrients in the soil? No, because we grow cultivated varieties of natives, so they're not always just the original species varieties. They're not growing in the exact conditions they would do in their native habitat. They're growing in suburban gardens. And we're a little bit more fussy about how we want them to look than what Mother Nature is in the bushland. They can just do whatever they want. They want to look a bit scrappy, that's fine. Okay. In our suburban gardens, we want them to look a little neater and tidier.
0: We do. I would say that you haven't done this, either.
1: I have done that in my little native verge garden at home.
0: And
1: I planted a whole heap of red and green kangaroo paws that I specifically went out and gave a little feed to.
0: Oh, good grief. Impressive. Okay, next.
1: Split and replant bearded irises. So bearded irises grow as a clumping plant. Mm-hmm. Those have the strappy leaves like an agapanthus type thing, if you think. Mm-hmm. And they have particularly through spring and early summer, beautiful flowers in a range of colour varieties. There's a whole heap of them. The blues are the more popular ones. And if you've got clumps that have been in the gardens for more than 3 or 4 years, you can go through, break them up, split them up, tidy them up a little bit and replant them through your garden to bulk up your numbers.
0: I don't think you have any.
1: I've got plenty of bearded irises, but I haven't got around to do it. I haven't done it yet, but I am going to do it. But I do have bearded irises in my garden.
0: Wonderful.
1: job number four is to check your citrus trees for gall wasps and fruit fly. So most of the citrus I see around Perth at the moment is replete with fruit, full of fruit. So it's important just to check that fruit for any signs of if you're not netting and you're not actively protecting the trees against fruit fly because you know it's an issue in your area. Even if you've never had fruit fly, it's always a good idea just to keep a bit of an eye to check, make sure none of that fruit's been stung by fruit fly. So you don't breed it up. And while you're in there doing that, just have a look around for gall wasps because if we have gall wasps on them, we need to get them off the tree by before the start of spring.
0: Okay, I reckon you've done that.
1: Yes, I have done that. Yeah. I think I was picking citrus up at the farm last Monday as well.
0: And number five.
1: Number five, it's a great time of the year to plant mulberry trees. So mulberries should be available in the garden centres and this time of year you get the best range. So if you've been looking for one of the old black English mulberries that are very popular and quite generally speaking hard to get, now's a good time to go looking for that. Or something like a dwarf redshirt toot like I have at home, now's a good time to go searching for one of those really nice mulberry varieties, even the weeping mulberry, and getting one in your garden if you particularly want a mulberry.
0: All right, I think maybe the hint is in how you said that. You said, I've been searching for. So if you've been searching for that English black mulberry, you wouldn't have found it yet, so you haven't planted it.
1: No, and I've neither been searching for it. I said, if you've been searching for it.
0: Oh, if you've been searching for it.
1: But no, I have, because I've got a dwarf red chatoot, which provides me with more mulberries than I could possibly eat. And I've also got a white mulberry, which feeds the possums and keeps it away from my dwarf red chatoot.
0: Is that what happens? How come white possums have a preference? Possums have a preference.
1: I have no idea why they're going for that. Some things you don't question. The red chatoots are far nicer fruits than the white mulberry. So as long as they keep doing that, the possums won't be endangered species in Rolleystone.
0: How weird is that? All right. So I got that one. Where did I get that one? Rightish?
1: Yes, rightish, yes.
0: By default, by accident. All right. So your five jobs, team. Prune your fig trees, spray for barnacle scales, feed your native shrubs with rock minerals and trophort for natives, split and replant your bearded iris plants, check your citrus for gall wasp and fruit fly, and finally, last but not least, plant your mulberry trees. 133-882, text us 0487-999-882. And at 26 minutes past 7, let's find out what's happening on the roads around Perth.
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3: Good news, that breakdown has cleared on the Kwinana Freeway southbound at Manning Road in Como with no delays, but that breakdown remains on the Mitchell Freeway southbound before Power Street in Mount Hawthorne. Left emergency lane still blocked. There's no traffic delays, but motorists are out of their vehicles, so drive with caution. Taking a look around the rest of Perth, Mitchell Freeway southbound slow at Whitfords Ave. Kwinana Freeway is travelling well, no delays on the Graham Farmer or throughout the North Bridge Tunnel. I'm Nadia Scurria on Perth's Traffic Leader, 6PR.
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0: Hey, Dad, are you ever tempted to do any DIY on your car yourself? Is there anything you fix up on your car or your trucks by yourself?
1: Not really. I've used to do the oil and spark plugs and stuff back in the days when cars were a lot more simpler than they are now. Yeah. I get everything. I've got a very good mechanic up in the Rolleystone area that all our cars go to, and they just look after it, and I don't have to worry about it.
0: Good stuff. We've got Keith Adamson on the TV, on the radio today, on radio this morning after 9, because there's been this huge rise in people accessing AI and asking AI to tell them how to fix up their cars, which is good. Knowledge is power. However, yep. It's also been telling them how to change their brake pads and things like that. And perhaps things haven't been going quite as they should be. So we're going to look at what you can safely do for yourself and what perhaps you should go and get a bit more assistance with Keith.
1: Yeah, so modern cars are probably more challenging to work on than what they were, say, from the even up into the 90s where the cars were a bit more simple.
0: Yeah.
1: Because a lot of them have onboard computers that do a lot of the work, and if you do something wrong with that, you're pretty up for a big bill. So I'd much rather get my car serviced by somebody who knows exactly what they're doing.
0: Yeah, I'd hate to do something with my brakes that was incorrect and AI had led me up the garden path. Yes. That'd be really sad. We'll talk about that this morning, team, after 9. We've got sport from 10 to 11 with Dane Reffin, Table Talk. We're going out to a place I think I talked about with you yesterday. I might have meant to mention it, called 11 Acres.
1: Yep, I know exactly where 11 Acres is. I drive past it quite regularly. Yeah. On Nicholson Road in Forestdale, and it's about 3 blocks up, building blocks up from Bonara Wholesale Nursery.
0: Oh, really?
1: So I go to Bonara probably once every couple of weeks to pick up supplies for the landscape business. I drive past that. It looks very cool from the roadside, but just what I can see as I drive past it, plenty of productive gardens on the go, nice sort of rustic looking fence out the front, and it seems to be very busy. Always. Looks like a lot of cars there as well. So yeah, I've been very curious about what goes on in beyond the fence there.
0: Well, tell people, it's very big on the paddock to plate. We went all the way out the back and had a look at the market garden because it's a young couple that have started up. She's second generation dairy farmer, he's second generation market gardener that way, and they saw all these people like our block. Blocks are getting smaller. Kids aren't having the opportunity to put their hands in the dirt. We can't see where our food comes from. So they've got this beautiful market garden out the back. It's supplying the kitchen. I had this great meal in the kitchen the other day when we were filming, and everything, including the chicken liver like a pate, was all made on the premises using local produce.
1: Poor chicken.
0: Poor chicken. There we go. So we'll be having a chat about that later on in Table Talk, and Andrew Williams will be joining us as well. Right now, though, Garden Centre spend up, sir.
1: We didn't get there yesterday. No. We were a little bit busy yesterday, so didn't quite get there. So $20, some liquid fertiliser for lawns. So there's a couple there's quite a few different sorts you can get, like Mighty Goats have a product, I think they're called Vigorous, Bunnings stock the Bailey's range of liquid fertilizers for lawns, and there's one just called Growth, Perfect Growth.
0: Okay.
1: So that putting those on at this time of the year with the lawns, just to keep them going, keep them moving, try and keep as much vigor in the lawns as possible, just means by the time we get to spring, lawn hasn't gone too far backwards, you don't have a lot of bare patches or thinning patches, so liquid fertilizing is a really great way to go.
0: So when it's going to be rainy like it is today, are you better off with a liquid fertiliser or a granular one?
1: You're better off granular fertilisers. Once we get in cold weather, granular fertilisers aren't as effective on the lawn. So, and if we've got rain coming, you're better off waiting till the next dry day and getting the liquid fertiliser. You want it to dry on the lawn as a general rule with liquid fertilisers. You want them to dry on the blades of grass and they can water it in later when it rains next, but you want to give them a day to dry.
0: So not today. So go and get it.
1: Get prepped. Get ready to go.
0: All right. $50.
1: Brambleberries. So brambleberries aren't.
0: Sounds like very English.
1: It is a bit of that sort of English style garden. So I think talking things like sylvan berries, which are. So if you think about blackberries, so that type of plant, raspberries as well. And there's quite a range of them. There's one called a marionberry. There's quite a different range of different types of brambleberries, including a thornless blackberry if you really want that blackberry thing. My recommendation for anyone growing brambleberries though, grow them in a container, not in the ground. Because if you get them in the ground, they can become a little bit of a nuisance in the garden, particularly if you don't have a lot of space for them to grow. But they will grow well in pots. You need to give most of brambleberries do need something to sort of sprawl over, like something as simple as a bit of weld mesh will work. But if you have those brambleberries, you grow them, let them ripen on the vine to or on the plant till they're fully ripe and sun ripened. The flavour in them is amazing. They're delicious. Some of the nicest berries, and they're something you don't see regularly in the shops. And when you do see them, they're very expensive. They're sold in punnets and they're always very expensive. So,
0: Well, we're talking Garden Centre Spend Up. Jump on the lines team because we have a couple free. 1-888-882. And your gardening question today, if it's interesting, funny, witty, deep, whatever, one of the above. Isaac will be choosing a caller of the day to win a family pass to Lightscape at Kings Park. So we've spent 20 on liquid fertilisers, 50 on brambleberries, which will be a bit of fun. Did you ever go brambling if you ever went to England?
1: No, I've never been brambling. Well, where I worked when I first left high school, the guards that I worked at backed onto the Canning River, and the Canning River is...
0: Oh, you've got issues, haven't you?
1: It's just choked with blackberries. Yeah. So I did eat a lot of the blackberries from around there, and they were absolutely delicious as well. But then from time to time, they would get sprayed to kill them off. So,
0: yeah, there's
1: which never was very effective. But yeah. There's a lot of blackberries growing. Apparently, the blackberries got there by purposely being sown into the river to grow to produce blackberries.
0: Who buy, I wonder?
1: I'm going to say one of Isaac's countrymen who is missing the blackberries from home.
0: The English. He's propped his little head up there.
1: I've got absolutely no evidence of that.
0: However, I asked the question, you're looking for some sort of answer. I don't need an answer.
1: Got to blame somebody. As far as I'm aware, I've been told by a couple of people that they were planted on purpose because they thought they'd grow very well, which they do, and produce lots of blackberries, which they do. But there's none of the control mechanisms that where the blackberries are native to to keep them in check. So
0: thousands of Englishmen.
1: Yeah. Well, and I'd say there was probably animals that ate them down and stuff like that as well.
0: Cows?
1: Or pests. Pests that we don't have here that affect the brambleberries. But they're rampant through parts of the Canning River, which is an issue because they then become home to things like foxes and feral cats.
0: Don't like that. So you can put them around the outside of your thing and stop the rabbits coming through. Rabbit can't come in.
1: Grow them in pots and keep them contained, and they still do very well, and you can still get plenty of fruit off them. They are absolutely delicious fruit.
0: All right. What's our $100 garden set of spend?
1: $100. We'll talk a lot about spraying lime sulfur at this time of the year. So getting yourself a good 5-litre pressure sprayer and some lime sulfur, and get yourself prepped for things like your fig tree, your roses, grapevines, as you're doing your pruning to spray them. The 5-litre pressure sprayer is a good size for most suburban backyards.
0: What do you need to be dressed in when you're spraying lime sulfur?
1: I would be wearing just gloves and a mask, and I would also wear eye protection because you don't want any sort of spray getting into your eyes.
0: Do you wear a little dust suit around, one of those little sort of Ghostbusters white dust suits?
1: I have done in various times of my career. I've worn the big white suit,
0: And?
1: Yeah, and just when I finished spraying, I took it off.
0: Take it off? Do you wash it? Or is it one of those disposable ones?
1: You normally get those ones, you get two or three uses out of them and you do throw
0: them
1: away.
0: And dispose them. I think they're a great idea. All right, team, so there's your garden centre spend up. $20 liquid fertiliser for lawns. Put it away until it's not raining. Then whip it out. Let it dry. $50 for some brambleberries just for a bit of fun. And then you can make a brambleberry pie and you can send us a bit. That'd be good. And then $100, a 5-litre pressure sprayer and lime sulphur because, as Dazzle has said, he keeps giving you the advice to spray your grapevine and your rose bushes, etc. at this point in time. So you do that and it'll be even more beautiful. 1-888-882. Give us a yell. Give us the gardening question. Or maybe something's happening around you. You might be having a gardening talk. Something's happening at the local library. Give us a yell and we'll share that with our team. 0487999882.
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3: 18 minutes to 8 on 882 6PR. You're listening to Darren Sino and Chrissy Morrissey. We're talking gardening with you this morning. And if you're out and about and you're seeing something interesting, please give us a yell. Would have been handy the other weekend to have known exactly what was happening. You remember that flooding went through Mandurah?
4: Yes.
3: Yeah.
4: Yes. One of my, a very good friend of mine that's in Falcon, which is very close to Mandurah, had the entire roof ripped off her house.
3: Peeled off.
4: Yeah, the whole lot.
3: Wow.
4: Yeah, devastating for her and her family. But,
3: yeah.
4: And I had one of my clients in Cottesloe. There was an apartment building being built quite close to the house, and that the roof of the apartment ended up in the house that they're currently renovating.
3: Wow.
4: In Cottesloe. Yeah, did a bit of damage to the house and put about 13 ton of blow-in insulation through all the garden.
3: Blow-in insulation.
4: Yeah,
3: that stuff is just terrible. Not fair at all. All right, team, from the text line, and this one's come from Jane. Recent weather damaged my snow bush, Darren. Is it okay to trim off the damaged foliage now?
4: Yeah, you can, because the snow bush are very hardy, but they don't like winter. They're not a winter type plant. They don't do any growing at all during the cooler months. So give it a light prune, just what it needs, just to tidy it up. If you need to go a bit harder, I'd hold off on that till spring. That you won't see them growing till probably middle of October. So give it a light prune just to tidy it up and remove any damaged wood that's been damaged by whatever happened in the storm. And then in early October, you can give it another light prune over to if it needs it, and give it a feed, then fertilize it in early spring. They shoot away with the first sign of consistent warm weather and take very little time to recover and fill out again. Beautiful little plant.
3: Okay, fabulous. There you go. Jody Neesbeck Park has asked, morning, I slept in. Half your luck, Jody. Apologies if you've already discussed this. However, I need to know, is it too late to prune stone fruit and mulberries?
4: No, definitely not. So you prune your stone fruit now, and you can give them, depending on what you're pruning, if they're peach and nectarines, you'd need to spray them with a leaf curl spray to make sure you don't get the peach leaf curl on them. But perfect time to be pretty much in full dormancy now, so you can get in there and give them a prune for sure.
3: Brilliant.
4: Just avoid pruning apricots in winter.
3: Why is that?
4: They suffer from a fungal disease called gummosis, and if you prune them in winter, they're far more susceptible to it because they don't have the ability to heal the prune wounds very quickly.
3: Oh, didn't know that. There you go. So one outlier. Brett has texted in to tell us that because we were talking about the blackberries on the river down Canning
4: River, yeah.
3: Canning River, saying that a very effective natural control for blackberries is goats. They love them and will eat them happily.
4: Yes, goats are a very good effective control for just about any form of vegetation. The only thing is once the goats go, that blackberry will reshoot up because it just powers up from below the ground level again. But goats will manage any plants you have problems, whether you see them as a problem or not. Goats will manage them. They're very effective organic controls.
3: True. That is true. And one last one. This has come through on the email line. It's come from the lovely Jeffrey. And Jeffrey says, good morning, team. My name is Jeff and I'm an avid listener from Melbourne. So he's listening to Melbourne, to the gardening show every weekend. Hello, Jeffrey. I have a beautiful Chinese elm which I need to prune. It's taking over my backyard. How would it react to, in inverted commas, hard pruning? Just by the way, I lived in Perth in 1967 when I was 20 and loved Perth. Good on you, Jeffrey.
4: I wonder why he's listening to our radio
3: show.
4: He hasn't left us a phone number.
3: Otherwise, we'd ring him up and harass him.
4: Don't stop listening, Jeff. We appreciate it. And Chinese elm, you can prune them hard. They do reshoot pretty well. And the only thing is, if you're not confident on it, I'd get in it. We spoke to the arborist yesterday about just pruning, because they do need to be pruned in a way that the new growth comes back and you maintain the shape. So you can definitely go hard on them, but it's just trying to maintain the shape. So you've got to have a bit of an eye for where you take the prunings out to, where that, and thinking about where that new growth will come back and where it'll fill out, and try and maintain that really nice, beautiful, sort of natural, almost weeping shape that the Chinese elms have. But they certainly can be pruned.
3: All right, Jeffrey with a J, nice to have your company. Lovely to have all of your company this morning. And if you'd like to call us on any gardening related issue, 133-882. Let's find out what's happening on our roads. Nadia Skuria.
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5: Thanks, Chrissy. There's debris across the Northbridge Tunnel westbounds. There's tyre debris in the left lane. No traffic delays, but as always, drive with care. That breakdown remains on the Mitchell Freeway southbound before Power Street in Mount Hawthorne. Left emergency lane still blocked, but no traffic delays there. Mitchell Freeway southbound still slow. Whitfords Avenue, no delays on the Kwinana or the Graham Farm. No delays throughout Tonkin or Roe Highway either. I'm Nadia Skuria on Perth's Traffic Leader 6PR.
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3: 85 minutes into that World Cup soccer match at the moment. Brazil won. Who's the other lot?
4: Morocco.
3: They've won as well. And the poor old goalkeeper's just been hauled off the ground. Bit of acting school problems there.
4: Barely tapped by one of the other players. And yeah, it was like he'd been shot.
3: Of course. Fabulous. Put him on the field with a... No, let's not even go there. Let's not even have that discussion. We're talking gardening, 9 minutes to 8 on 882 6PR. Do you have like a favourite berry that you like to grow in your garden?
4: I have grown raspberries in the past, and I they're just amazing, fresh off the plant. Mm. I grew some golden raspberries last year. I got fruit on them for the first time last year, so they just look like the red raspberries, but beautiful golden colour. Not as much flavour.
3: Oh,
4: as a
3: okay.
4: red one, so that was a little disappointing. I've regularly grown passion fruit over the years, because they're pretty easy to grow, and they're very nice straight off the vine when they fall on the ground. But my favourite fruit in my home garden that I like to eat all the time is my red chatoot mulberry. They're just absolutely delicious. Yeah,
3: that's fair. I love the raspberries, and they've just recently, they've been in the shops and the price finally has come down, so I just bought multiple packets yep. of them. It's disappointing when you see blueberries for $10 a punnet.
4: Yeah, so I'm surprised they're even that cheap, because they are probably the most painful fruit to pick.
3: Are they really? Yeah. How do they, is it mechanical or how?
4: I don't know how they are now though, but like blueberries first came into Australia as a commercial crop in the 1980s mm-hmm. and they were hand picked. And they were incredibly labour intensive, but even if they're mechanically picking, they're still transporting them and packing them, and they're such a sensitive fruit once they're ripe, and they fruit in sort of bunches, sort of like a grape does, but unlike the grapes, a whole bunch doesn't ripen at once. It's just very
3: frustrating.
4: So the fruits have to be picked individually.
3: I'd never thought of that. So that's what's good about going to those places like 11 Acres and these paddock to plate places where you can see all this stuff happening. I've got a mate who's a professor at Edith Cowan University, and he did his whatever paper on blackberries and how helpful blackberries are. He said he's just a convert. Everyone should be eating blackberries every day, punnet of blackberries. And if they're expensive, when they're cheap, he said buy them, put them in your freezer and have them, in the depths of winter when they become more expensive.
4: Yeah, they're available. You can buy fresh frozen.
3: Fresh frozen, that's
4: fresh
3: right.
4: Frozen, and they're reasonable like that as well, but picking them straight off the plant on a warm summer's day, and all those flavours and sugars are at their peak, is the best way to eat them for sure.
3: Yeah, I like dipping them in dark chocolate, that's nice. Lynn in Spearwood, you
4: eat everything with chocolate.
3: I do chocolate,
4: on it.
3: That's right. Lynn in Spearwood has thrown one at you. She said, hello. I have amazingly grown a boab tree from seed. It is in pot. It's about 20 centimetres tall, so maybe not as big a tree as you and I were envisaging at the start of that sentence. No. Anything special I should be doing, though?
4: Crossing your fingers if it's your thing, pray, because it's the winters that get the boabs in Perth. Mm. And even where I've seen mature boabs brought down from the northwest and planted in Perth, and they do really well during the summer months, not a problem at all, but that depth of winter. So it's late July, August, when it's cold and really, really damp is when they tend to go off. So if you've got that, I'm assuming that's in a smallish pot still, try and find somewhere where it's getting plenty of warmth, plenty of sun to get it through the winter months. Keep it a little on the drier side. Don't overwater it, and then wait until end of September, middle of October before repotting it, and try to really push as much growth into it over the summer months as possible.
3: What if you had like a little atrium? Remember in the 70s and the 80s that was very popular?
4: Yeah, well, it's just taking the sting off the cold in winter. So where boabs naturally grow, it certainly doesn't drop down to 3 or 4 degrees, and it's not cold and wet. So where boabs grow naturally, when it's wet, it's nice and warm. So they're using that moisture up. It's not sitting around the root system. That's the biggest issue, is getting them through winter. And as I said, I've seen people bring reasonably mature plants from the northwest and still lose them.
3: True or false? The boab tree at Kings Park has a hot, like an electric blanket.
4: Not that I'm aware of, but I know the boab at Kings Park, it does struggle with our winters as well, and it is a lot of work to keep it going, keep it as healthy as it is. It's a big challenge. And that was obviously a very mature boab when it was brought down. If you like boabs and you want something that looks similar to a boab but is a lot hardier, Queensland bottle tree is a much better way to go.
3: That's right, you're saying. All right, that's the end of Sunday gardening, sir, and Saturday gardening. So where are we going to find you this week?
4: Well, I'll be on my Instagram account, so that's Garden Solutions WA, and I'll be out working I think I'm in Bayswater tomorrow.
3: Oh, what you doing out there?
4: We're doing a little bit of a garden makeover, reno, one day job, so we'll be in and out in the day, and there's a coffee shop straight across the road from where I'm working, so I'm very happy about that.
3: That's nice, isn't it? He have a smile on his face. That'll be novel. Go down there and check it out just for that.
4: Yeah, Bayswater is a reasonably big suburb, so if
3: he's pretty confident you are.
4: Safe, but no one's going to fly me.
3: I love you, Darren Cena. We'll see you next weekend.
4: Yeah, definitely see you next Saturday.
3: Good luck with your Weagles next time.
4: Thank you very much. They've got the bye next week.
3: Oh.
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3: Big thanks to Darren Cena as he makes his way back up the hill. Now, after the House of Wellness between 8 and 9 o'clock this morning, we're going to dive into some new data which has found that more of us are using AI for major car repairs. We're going to check in with Keith Adamson from Keith Adamson Auto Repairs about the dangers of doing that. There are things that you can do safely, but we'll talk about the things that maybe you actually want to get a professional on board with. Travel time with Chris Parry. We want to know who you've met on your travels. Who have you met on your travels? Someone famous, someone interesting. And sport with Dane Meffin will be in. You can have a chat about the Eagles with us. We would like to do that. One point that was absolutely distressing. And of course, it's movies with Andrew Williams. And right now, news time, 8 o'clock.
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24: It's 12 and a half degrees at 8 o'clock. Good morning, I'm Jamie Smith. Major crash detectives are investigating a fatal collision in Kalamunda on Wednesday afternoon. Police say a man was struck by a reversing vehicle in the car park of a shopping centre on Railway Road just after 12:30. The 79-year-old was taken to Royal Perth Hospital, where he later died of his injuries. Anyone who saw or has footage of the incident should contact Crime Stoppers. A man's been questioned by police overnight over the discovery of a woman's body in Kalgoorlie. The 35-year-old was found unresponsive.